0: to China that he asked China's leader Xi Jinping if he wanted to buy weapons from the U.S. When asked by reporters this afternoon, the president suggested Ambassador David Perdue was talking about Taiwan, but then said maybe it's a good idea to make such an offer to China. A Utah judge has ordered a 71-year-old man to be released on bail after he spent decades on death row for a 1985 murder, after prosecutors say newly analyzed DNA evidence did not match him. Douglas Stewart Carter was sentenced to death after a jury found him guilty of murdering Eva Olson, an aunt of the Provo police chief at the time. No physical evidence linked him to the crime scene, but Carter, who is black, was convicted based on a confession he says was coerced. America's listening to Fox News.
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0: Texas Attorney General is investigating Blue Cross Blue Shield.
3: Texas Attorney General Ken Paxton says the investigation will focus on Blue Cross Blue Shield of Texas's approval and denial of medically necessary claims, noting it will determine whether claims are denied without adequate review or whether the company engages in any other unlawful practices. The Republican noting the probe comes after a string of consumer complaints. Paxton, who is running for U.S. Senate in Texas, saying in a statement, Blue Cross Blue Shield has a responsibility to put patients before profits and ensure that Texans receive the care they need, adding, I will wage a relentless legal battle against any insurance company that fails to protect health and safety of Texans. Kristen Goodwin, Fox News.
0: The Miami Dolphins are reeling from a devastating injury to one of their best players.
4: Running back Devon Achane suffered a torn ACL during Sunday's loss to the Chiefs. It's going to cost him the entire 2026 season. Achane was injured on his third rushing attempt of the game. He was coming off the best season of his career in 2025. He scored 12 touchdowns en route to his first Pro Bowl nod. Miami signed Achane to a 4-year, $64 million extension in May. He signed through the 2030 season. I'm Jay Berman, Fox News.
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the Jesse Kelly Show. Another hour of the Jesse Kelly Show on a fantastic Monday, where we are going to get to, well, something I've been talking about with AI. We're going to get to that at some point this hour because it came out that what I've been telling you is 100% accurate, of course. Barack Obama's back out there. Again, when he speaks, we have to listen. We'll talk about that. I'm going to get to a bunch of emails, but I'm not doing any of those things right now because it's the start of the second hour on a Monday. And I know you know what that means. It's Medal of Honor Monday time, baby. We're at this time, every single week, we take a Medal of Honor citation, we read it. There are so many heroes out there that we never hear their names. We never learn of their deeds. And what's amazing is all this information is publicly available. It's all free. Every Medal of Honor citation that's ever been written up, you could go right now for free and look it up and read it. I laugh when people talk about, oh, well, there's Hollywood doesn't have any ideas. Doesn't have any ideas. Go look at these Medal of Honor citations. They just wrote you a Hollywood movie right there. And of course, we take recommendations. It's not just love, hate, and death threats. If you have ones you love or ones you're related to or from your hometown or something like that, we love that. We got this one. Jesse, a worthy candidate for Medal of Honor Monday, U.S. Army Corporal Tibor Rubin. Now, before I get to Tibor Rubin's Medal of Honor citation, I wanted you to know a couple things about Tibor Rubin. Tibor Rubin was not born in America. He was born in Hungary. He was born in Hungary at a time where it was real, real tough to be in that part of the world, and he's Jewish. His family was Jewish. So his family tried to get him out, tried to get him to Switzerland so he would be safe from all that, you know, Nazi garbage. He got caught. And he ended up spending World War II as a kid. I think he was 13, if I remember right, in a concentration camp. Parents dead. Sister dead. Killed in a concentration camp. Killed in Nazi concentration camps. And he was in that camp. The camp was, if I remember right, in Austria. This is one of many. There were concentration camps everywhere. And Americans ended up liberating him. And I think it was 1944, 1945, they ended up liberating Tibor. He eventually comes to the United States of America. Comes to the United States of America. Now think about what this guy's already been through. Think about the unimaginable loss in his life. And he gets here and tries to join the army. Now his English sucks. So they say, no, come on. No, you can't even speak English. We're not going to allow that. He tries again. A couple years later, allegedly, he cheated on the test with his buddy so he could get in. But either way, this Holocaust survivor born in Hungary gets into the United States Army. And dang it, he gets sent off to Korea. The Korean War, the Forgotten War, as they call it. We've talked about it many times on this show. Was such a barbaric, terrible affair. And a lot of people don't know it. We haven't focused on it much on this show, but We got a lot of American POWs taken captive by the Chinese during the Korean War. Just for various reasons, they would get cut off, surrounded, taken captive. And a lot of those guys did not fare very well. So without further ado, born in Pashto, Hungary. I'm not sure I screwed that up. Born in Pashto, Hungary in 1929. Let's find out what Mr. Tibor Rubin did

0: during the Korean War.
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2: Honoring those who went above and beyond. It's Medal of Honor Monday.
0: For conspicuous gallantry and intrepidity at the risk of his life above and beyond the call of duty, Corporal Reuben distinguished himself by extraordinary heroism during the period from July 23, 1950 to April 20, 1953, while serving as a rifleman with Company I, 8th Cavalry Regiment, 1st Cavalry Division in the Republic of Korea. While his unit was retreating to the Pusan perimeter, Corporal Reuben was assigned to stay behind to keep open the vital Taegu-Pusan road link used by his withdrawing unit. Remember, just quick pause on this. I don't mean to get too sidetracked. In Korea, when we got caught in places like the Chosin Reservoir, when we got caught up north and we had to get down south, part of the problem was they didn't have and don't have the roadway system we have here, and plus it's mountainous. Oftentimes there was one road, there was one route. If you lose control of that, you're done, you're cut off. Anyway, that's so obviously he was told you got to stay behind, keep this open. During the ensuing battle, overwhelming numbers of North Korean troops assaulted a hill defended solely by Corporal Reuben. He inflicted a staggering number of casualties on the attacking force during his personal 24-hour battle, single-handedly slowing the enemy advance and allowing the 8th Cavalry Regiment to successfully complete its withdrawal. Following the breakout from the Pusan perimeter, the 8th Cavalry Regiment proceeded northward and advanced into North Korea. During the advance, he helped capture several hundred North Korean soldiers. On October 30, 1950, Chinese forces attacked his unit at Unsan, North Korea, during a massive nighttime assault. That night and throughout the day, he manned a 30-caliber machine gun at the south end of the unit's line after three previous gunners became casualties. He continued to man his machine gun until his ammunition was exhausted. His determined stand slowed the pace of the enemy advance in his sector, permitting the remnants of his unit to retreat southward. As the battle raged, Corporal Reuben was severely wounded and captured by the Chinese. Choosing to remain in the prison camp despite offers from the Chinese to return him to his native Hungary, Corporal Reuben disregarded his own personal safety and immediately began sneaking out the camp at night in search of food for his comrades. Breaking into enemy food storehouses and gardens, he risked certain torture or death if caught. Corporal Reuben provided not only food to the starving soldiers, but also desperately needed medical care and moral support for the sick and wounded of the POW camp. His brave, selfless efforts were directly attributed to saving the lives of as many as 40 of his fellow prisoners. Corporal Reuben's gallant actions in close contact with the enemy and unyielding courage and bravery while a prisoner of war are in the highest traditions of military service and reflect great credit upon himself and the United States Army. That whole not going back to Hungary thing, don't get me wrong, it's a very, very brave thing to do. It's wonderful. Also, Hungary at this time was under the Soviet Union's control, and you really didn't want to be in Hungary at this time. Reuben made the call. He said, I can stay in this North Korean prison camp, or I can go live under communism. I'll stay here. I'll just stay here. So that tells you something. Also, not all of our POWs in the Korean War, trying to be respectful here because so many people went through so much, not all of our POWs during the Korean War acquitted themselves in ways that you would be happy or proud of. I'll tell you that. Our POWs during the Korean War, not all of them, again, I need to stress this, not all of them, many of our POWs got very, very selfish. And that's not unheard of when you starve. I've never been starving, right? I've had hunger pains. I've never been starving to death. Starvation inherently makes you selfish, violent, and criminal. We had World War II POWs who did terrible things, stole people's food, informed on their men to the enemy. I've told you those stories before. So this is something that always happens in with POW.

0: So I want to stress that. But during the Korean War, the conditions were so, so bad. These Chinese, North Korean prison camps, conditions are so bad. The food is not there that we didn't always have a thumbs up, if you will, on our valor and our selflessness. It's the way that goes. I'm not, you can go read it up. You go read it yourself. I don't want to go into that because it's such an ugly, ugly tale. There are guys, you read about them. There are these gems of human beings who shine in those moments where other people are at their lowest. When other people were at their most selfish, lowest, thieving, doing all manner of things. There are other people who just, they're just better people. And that was what this guy did. Kept people alive. And multiple accounts of his fellow POWs have said, this guy kept us alive. Without this guy, we wouldn't have lived. He's sneaking out every night. You know what? You know what they would have done to him? Death would have been preferable if they caught him. That's awesome. All right. AI. Somebody publicly said something that backs up what I've been saying. So in an effort to make it about me, I'm going to play that for you in a moment. Before we get to that, I want to tell you this. Pure Talk is as American as it gets as a company. And that's awesome. That's unique. It is sadly unique in this day and age to have a wireless company that actually hires American citizens. It just doesn't happen. Pure Talk only hires American citizens and their customer service. And the customer service is always the one they hire foreigners for, because you can get a cheap call center anywhere, pay them pennies on the dollar, don't have to deal with Americans. But Pure Talk loves Americans. Their CEO fought for the United States of America, two tours in MacVSog and Vietnam. You will save a fortune. You're going to pay a fraction of what you're paying now, and it's easy to switch. All you have to do is dial #250 and say Jesse Kelly. #250, say Jesse Kelly. We'll be back.
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5: 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First, remember all those times that I'm not going to ask degenerate producer Corey to dig it up because I don't need it, and I don't have to, because you remember how many times we've discussed what the communist plan for AI is. This presidency, maybe you're frustrated with some things about Trump's presidency. That's fine. But I hope you're grateful for this. This was, in the minds of the communists, a critical four-year period as it pertains to AI. And we've talked about this many times. The Biden administration, again, told Mark Andreessen, hey, don't even bother doing AI startups. We are going to take this over. If Dome or Biden had won the election, the Democrats, the communists in this country, were going to grab a hold of AI and control it. Why? Because it's incredibly powerful. AI is insanely powerful, and it's used by people across the spectrum. You know what we found out in church yesterday? Our pastor yesterday, one of our pastors in church, did a sermon on AI, which I was blown away by because I don't use it. But he went over some numbers on how many people are using it and how many different ways. It is everywhere. Now, the theme of it was, there's apparently a website out there. It's AI, and you can pick your religious preference and then, quote, talk to God, only it's AI. And anyway, and he was talking about all the bad information. It was giving out information that wasn't even accurate. And he would point out to the AI that it wasn't accurate, and the AI would apologize for lying. Like so this stuff is big, and people are using it. They're using it for work. They're using it for school. Apparently they're using it for church. It's everywhere. And you know what communists believe about power and how communists use power. They looked at

0: that and look at AI as a huge, huge, I was about to call it an infinity goblet, but that's not a huge power source, a source of political power that's enormous. They wanted this four-year period because this is when AI is going from crawling to walking. We've talked about this many times. So there's this guy, I can't say his friggin' name, sorry, Chamath Palihapitiya. You know how Obama's been out there speaking about AI. Remember I said, when Obama speaks, you should listen. This is a little long, but I'm going to play it for you. Listen to the game. We've talked about this.
1: We, as in the world, are about to endow 3, 4, 5, 6 companies with about $10 trillion of wealth. And what Obama knows very well is that most of those companies are overwhelmingly left-leaning. And what he also knows is that there is a huge portion of that money that will then get put into philanthropic and charitable causes that then he will and the people around him will be beneficiaries of. That is the truth. We already know this because we know that some of these frontier corporations actually ask you to stand up DAFs and have a portion of your stock that you're willing to pledge. So this money is going to go to things other than consumption or savings. And so it's going to go into PACs. It's going to go into political movements. And they stand to disproportionately benefit. So this has nothing to do with prosperity. This is a very simple political calculus. If you freeze frame the economy the way it is today, a handful of organizations that will disproportionately be able to affect the Democrats will win. They will capture the lion's share of the economic gains, and then they will help the Democrats win power. That's all this is.
0: Just what I've been telling you. I know this AI stuff gets way confusing, and it does for me, because I don't, like I said, I didn't know until yesterday in church that, people were thinking they were talking to God. I had no idea this kind of stuff is out there, and who knows what else is out there, probably stuff I don't even want to know about. But this stuff is everywhere. So when you hear communists like Obama and Bill Gates and all these guys talking about AI, well, hold on, we need to slow down. We need to get control of this. You know exactly what they're saying and why they're saying it. And on the flip side of that, Trump administration has been pretty good on this. Now, Trump's messaging is always going to be a little ham-fisted. It's always going to be a little clunky. But the Trump administration has been trying to fight back against this Obama stuff, and they've done a pretty freaking good job with it. Not allowing, not just handing over control to the communists of this stuff. This is, again, Obama told you that it mattered because he spoke about it publicly. When Barack Obama speaks publicly, you should listen. I will tell you this right now. If Obama says something publicly that is at all significant, I am going to play it on this show every single time, probably multiple times. Because you have to hear when Barack Obama speaks, and so do I. When Barack Obama speaks, he is speaking as one of the top executives, if not the top executive of American communism. When he speaks, he's telling you what's important to them. Listen. And he's speaking again. He had a doozy over the weekend. Materialism. Got to move on past that. I'll play it for you in a second.

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2: Good night, everyone, and welcome to the news. Lincoln County Commissioners approved a trimmed-down budget, but not before a debate over pay raises for county employees. After weeks of line-by-line reductions cut roughly $4 million from the proposed budget, Commissioners Joel Ahrens and Doug Putnam pushed for additional savings. Ahrens proposed slashing employee salary increases from 5.5% to just over 1.5%, while reducing step increases from 2.5% to 1%. Commissioner Jim Schmidt argued the larger raises were necessary to keep Lincoln County competitive in recruiting and retaining workers. The proposal to further reduce employee compensation failed, and commissioners approved the final budget on a 3-2 vote. The spending plan calls for a property tax increase of nearly 5% and relies on more than $8 million in reserve funds to remain balanced. And there are still more questions than answers surrounding a federal investigation centered on Apex Waste Management in North Sioux City. Records from the South Dakota Secretary of State show Apex Waste Management was registered in December of 2025, less than a year before federal agents executed search warrants Wednesday. The investigation involves multiple federal and local agencies led by the U.S. Postal Inspection Service. Agents spent much of Wednesday collecting evidence from the Apex Waste Management building and a Dakota Dunes home owned by Ryan Isaacson. A review of state business filings has now identified five additional companies tied to the Isaacson name, including Apex Outdoor Pros, Apex RX, Apex Assure, and Apex Cosmetics. During Wednesday's operation, agents loaded boxes, documents, and other materials into a U-Haul trailer as evidence was removed from the business. Authorities have not released details about what prompted the searches or what evidence was seized. No charges have been announced, and the investigation remains ongoing. From the WNAX Nighttime News Desk, I'm Chloe Beltrand.
3: Here's your updated 570 WNAX forecast. Cloudy skies in store tonight with scattered showers developing. Temperatures in the low 60s and southeasterly winds at 10 to 20. Tuesday, scattered showers and thunderstorms with a high temperature in the upper 60s and winds out of the southwest at 10 to 20 miles an hour. Tuesday night, rain likely with temperatures in the lower 60s and southeast winds around 5 miles an hour. Wednesday, rain likely with high temperatures in the upper 60s and light northeast winds. Thursday looked partly sunny, with high temperatures reaching the low 60s. Friday, lots of sunshine, and high temperatures in the lower 60s. On Saturday, we'll see lots of sun, with highs in the mid-60s. Sunday, plenty of sun, and high temperatures reaching the upper 50s. Monday looks partly cloudy, with high temperatures once again topping out in the upper 50s. I'm meteorologist Ray Miller on 570 WNAX. Right now, it's 70.

0: It is the Jesse Kelly Show on a fantastic, wonderful Monday, Medal of Honor Monday. And I'll get back to emails in a moment. Before I do that, I told you Obama's speaking. Here he is.
1: What people are starved for at the moment is the ability to tell a moral and ethical story about how we live together in this moment. And
0: I'm going to pause it. In fact, I'll play it again. I just wanted to stop there for a reason. All communists, you know, are selling a version of collectivism. Now, granted, it's the Obama types who will be all rich and all powerful and the rest of us will be starving, but they're always selling collectivism. The second a politician starts talking about together, we have to live together, we have to, remember it was last week I played you that audio cut of I forget exactly what verbiage he used, but you know what I mean? We have the public square. We all have to share this public square, the public square of information. Just know that's what you're listening to. You're listening to a communist try to sell it. Well, we're all in this together.
1: What people are starved for at the moment is the ability to tell a moral and ethical story about how we live together.

0: in this moment. And I think one of the mistakes that I'll just say Democrats and some on the left made for a while was making everything mechanical and instrumental and materialistic about tax policy and earned income tax credits. All that stuff is important, but there's an underlying moral foundation to how do we see each other and treat each other that so often came out of the church or the synagogue or temple or mosque. Our leaders have to be able to speak that language in a serious way, in an earnest way.
1: Yeah. Barack Obama, he doesn't want the church telling you what's moral. Who's going to tell you what's moral? Well, he is, of course. Remember this, I just said public square. Apparently it was town square. We played it for you last week. Barack Obama, someone's got to come up with some rules for the media. I wonder who that someone's going to be.
0: The rise of social media and the siloing, the information bubbles that we all occupy so that the reality of somebody who's reading the New York Times is entirely foreign to somebody who's watching Fox News. We're going to have to find ways to bridge that. And we're going to have to create new town squares, essentially, where everybody is having a common dialogue with certain rules. And that becomes even more important as technology accelerates and AI and deepfakes and all kinds of nonsense is coming.
1: Yeah. Jesse. The subject of this one is, oh man, he's mad. Greatest political miscalculation in U.S. history. Jesse, few remember the mood of the country in the days leading up to the U.S. attacking Iran. The State of the Union was a few days earlier, and it was energizing, a display of American greatness and hope. On top of it, it was the Democrats embarrassing themselves. The Democrats looked like they were destined for political irrelevance. After the U.S. military action, with little buy-in and no clear objective or imminent threat, here we are with Republicans struggling to gain support or a political voice. The Trump coalition is highly fractured. I never would have foreseen James Tallarico being the frontrunner to be the next Texas senator. Was the decision to bomb Iran one of the greatest political miscalculations in U.S. history? He says thanks, and his name is Matt. All right. Was it the greatest political miscalculation in U.S. history? Nobody can answer that question yet because we don't know exactly what the political fallout is going to be here yet, how painful it's going to be, and how long it's going to last. All right. Whether you support or oppose the war in Iran is not the point I'm making here. We're just talking about the political reality at home. If the political blowback for $4 a gallon gas, if the political blowback for that is we lose the House by a little, keep the Senate, Democrats then lose their minds for a couple years, and we take the White House and back in 2028, okay. It's not ideal, but it's not the end of the world. There will be pain because there's always pain when you give Democrats power, but that's not the end of the world. I would argue that is a possible scenario, but there's another possible scenario that's much, much darker. And here's what that possible scenario is. I've mentioned that Americans are not interested in foreign policy at all anymore, as their situation at home has gotten more dire, more unaffordable, can't buy a house, can't afford gas, can't afford this. People care less and less about things overseas when that's the case. Young people are always the political future of a country, obviously. Makes sense. Yeah, the old people are about to die. Young people have years and years and years of voting. Donald Trump got a pretty high percentage, certainly for a Republican, of young people in the United States of America. Young people who aren't necessarily political people. I'll use my son's meathead friends. They're not super political. They're teenage boys. They're young boys. They're going to be 20 soon. They're young men. They're not hardcore political.

0: But they are hardcore about a few things. They are very, very hardcore about foreigners invading this country because they think it's taking away their opportunities in life. They're very hardcore about the prospect of finding a wife, finding a house. Again, they're not going to sit and talk about Republican this and Democrat that, but they're passionate and angry about a lot of these things. Donald Trump got a good chunk of those. The young men loved him, got a good chunk of those young men as part of the anger, the palpable anger young people had with our political system, both sides, our political system that looked like it was dedicated to everything and everyone else except them. They feel like they got sold down the river on COVID and foreign policy and everything else, and now they wanted somebody to right those wrongs. Donald Trump, since the start of the war in Iran, has hemorrhaged them because of that dynamic I just laid out. Hemorrhage them. We have it's something like a 61-point swing. I forget what the number is with young people. So they bought in for the election. All of a sudden, we're bombing Iran, and we're hearing about this stuff.
1: If we hadn't done Iran, you would be cruising to midterm victory. 225 gas.
2: Yeah,
1: you'd be cruising.
2: Well, you don't know that.
1: Any regrets?
2: No. Supposing we were cruising, and all of a sudden Iran has a nuclear weapon, they would use it. They're crazy.
0: Boy, is that not selling with young people. They don't want to hear that. Now, I don't care whether you believe that or not. It's not what we're talking about. Now, the question is, how out on the GOP are they? Is that anger with Trump, is it going to translate to Republicans? And if it is going to translate to Republicans, is it going to translate to Republicans for years and years and years? Do they now believe, oh, the GOP hasn't changed at all? They're once again gonna make me pay for a long war overseas and I can't afford anything at home? I don't know the answer to that question, and nobody else does. How hot is that anger? How long will it last? I don't know. Maybe people will forget tomorrow. Maybe, just maybe, we drove people into the arms of the left. I don't know the answer to that question. I can't tell you whether it was the largest political miscalculation in U.S. history. I can't say that. I think it was really bad political miscalculation, and one we are probably going to pay for. How bad? Only time will tell. Hang on.
3: He doesn't care if you believe him, but he's right. Jesse Kelly.
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6: It is the Jesse Kelly Show on a magnificent, wonderful, wonderful Monday. Remember, you can email the show, jesse@jessekellyshow.com. We still have to get to a wonderful story that happened. Trump got someone else sprung from a foreign prison. We'll make fun of James Tallarico. Todd Blanche gave a master class on how evil the press is and how to deal with them. All that and so much more is still to come on the world famous Jesse Kelly Show. Corey, we haven't talked about this yet, but I had Taco Bell this weekend. I have been pretty good about not going fast food. I'm not a saint. All right, I'm going to get a quarter pounder with cheese every now and then. But I've been pretty good about not getting fast food. I had to go to the eye doctor to get updated glasses. I already told you this, that I had to go to the doctor and get updated glasses because my eyes got a little worse over the year. I showed up. Glasses were the wrong glasses. I was upset. And so in order to bring comfort to myself and my soul, I drove right down to Taco Bell. I got a cheesy gordita crunch, no lettuce, extra spicy ranch. I got two cheesy roll-ups with chicken added, basically turns them into a Mexi-Mel. Two orders of nachos with cheese. Mountain Dew. Life was freaking good. I forgot all about my glasses. I was in such heaven. What, Corey? It was a lot of money, and you're right. That purple card would have been huge. I think it was like $18. Look, you have to work to spend $18 by yourself at Taco Bell. But I told you I was going all in. Hey, Jesse, on Friday you talked about how primaries are when you punish the GOP. I agree, but the easier argument for not sitting out the election is this. It's not a punishment for the Rhino GOP. They want to be in the minority. Obviously, they don't want to use power when they have it. They want to be in the minority where they can complain about not having power and fundraise off of it. Putting Republicans who aren't at risk in the minority this November isn't punishing them, it's rewarding them. Also, one of your teasers says Jesse backs in. What exactly are you backing into? He asked to say his name so I don't take credit, but I am not going to say his name because I want to take credit for all of this. These are all my thoughts too. So I just had this thought. The GOP doesn't want to be in power. They want to be in the minority. That way they can fundraise off of being in the minority. You punish them by voting for them. No, I'm kidding. You vote for them or don't vote for them. I just explain to you what I do. I also need to explain this. I always back into parking spots. You ask what Jesse backs into, I back into parking spots. I back into parking spots because you always prepare for a quick exit. This is part of my natural instincts as a wheelman. I'm always ready to get out if I have to get out. If we have to dump, I'm going to dump. Trump said this.
7: I think what's going to happen is we're going to win this war very soon. And as soon as we win it, it's going to go. The oil will go down, way down to what it was before the war. And the key is Iran will not have a nuclear weapon. That's the key to the whole thing.
6: Okay. Senator John Kennedy of Louisiana said this.
5: They're worried about the cost of living.

0: And they're a little worried about Iran because they don't understand why, but they know the two are inextricably linked. And we've got to be straight up and address those things. It would help if the president would stay focused on cost of living, and I would like to see him give a nationwide address, or let Rubio and General Kane do it, and explain why we went into Iran, why we're winning, and how we're going to get out.
1: That is a terrible idea. An absolutely terrible idea. And let me explain why that's a terrible idea. You know, the other night I was walking through the kitchen, and Ob has this plant thing that she loves. It's kind of like a decoration plant thing. She got this plant thing when we were on vacation, so it's not even something that's available here, but it's this plant that's in the house. It's a decoration. And I just wasn't watching where I was going, and I end up, because my hands are so huge, I end up knocking over the plant thing on accident. Of course, the plant thing shatters all over the floor. All right. Now, this is not an ideal situation. I have just wrecked her plant that she can't replace. It's not an ideal situation. Do you think I should bring that up to her when I get home tonight? Do you think I should walk in the door when I get home tonight and say, "Hey, Ob, remember that plant of yours I broke? Hey, you know what? Let me explain to you what happened, Ob. It was a little dark. I couldn't see. So look, I just come here. I want to talk to you about the plan of yours I broke. Do you think that would be a smart thing?" It wouldn't, would it? Because you're talking about something she's unhappy about. So you don't want her thinking about that thing. This might be the worst political advice I have ever heard in my life. We are a month before the election. If you're a Republican, Trump and all of them, talk about your wins. Talk about the fraud fighting. Talk about how Democrats are sick and evil and they'll make everything worse. Talk about the things that make you look good and them look bad. You don't talk about the war everybody hates. You don't talk about the gas prices you drove up by starting the war everybody hates. Don't talk about it at all. It's not that you have to change how you talk about it. It's not that you have to change who talks about it. Well, maybe it shouldn't be Trump. Maybe Rubio should. I don't care who it is. Nobody. A nationwide address to talk about a war everyone hates is the dumbest thing I've ever heard. Figures that would come from John Kennedy, that boob. Anyway, we still have an hour. Todd Blanche did something awesome. Trump did something awesome. Hang on.

0: 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Maybe you eat breakfast on the way to work. You have time-saving things built into your life. 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
2: Out on bail. I'm Lisa Lucera, Fox News. Five terrorist suspects arrested near a U.S.-run airbase in England.
3: The five men, all Brits in their 20s, were arrested on suspicion of terror and explosives offences at the airbase RAF Fairford early yesterday. The men will remain under investigation and are subject to stringent conditions. Head of UK counter-terror policing Lawrence Taylor says officers are looking at every angle,
4: including that this may be actively committed by proxies or individuals either knowingly or unknowingly working on behalf of a foreign state.
3: RAF Fairford has been used by the US Air Force in bombing missions against Iran.
2: Fox says Jonathan Savage in London. The five were arrested after a farmer spotted their vehicle and thought they looked suspicious. President Trump said he was surprised they were released on bail. The president says the US and Iran continue to talk through mediators to try to find an end to the conflict.
5: Despite President Trump rejecting that latest Iranian ceasefire proposal, it sounds like the president is still open to diplomacy. U.S. officials have confirmed to Fox News that President Trump is willing to give Iranian sanctions relief and release frozen funds in exchange for concrete progress on nuclear issues.
2: Fox's Jeff Paul in Tel Aviv. President Trump announcing plans for a new steel plant in Iowa.
6: The project is expected to create up to 6,000 new construction jobs, nearly 2,000 manufacturing and mining jobs, and add another $95 billion to the U.S. economy.
2: The president says Mesabi Metallics has invested $15 billion in the project. Steelmaking is expected to begin in 2030. A suspect under arrest in connection with the shooting death of a Kentucky state trooper. Trooper Hayden Phillips was shot while patrolling along Interstate 85 in Warren County earlier today. 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
2: Investigation continues into a New York Times executive shot to death in California. Authorities say his in-laws are in custody.
10: Police in Dublin, California say Jonathan McKenzie was shot to death on Saturday in the parking lot of a sports complex. His in-laws, Xuyong Zhang and Qili Chen, are in custody for allegedly shooting McKenzie. The in-laws are also being held on counts of willful discharge of a firearm and child abuse. They will be arraigned Wednesday. A motive for the murder of McKenzie, confirmed as head engineer of New York Times Games, is not officially known. There were misdemeanor charges against McKenzie on record for 2 child abuse incidents in Alameda County last year, but it's unclear if that is related to Saturday's incident. Gernal Scott, Fox News.
2: In Colorado, a former deputy arrested after firing shots at 2 different police department buildings.
11: Former Boulder County Sheriff's Deputy 40-year-old Tyler Riley is accused of a series of suspected shootings at law enforcement facilities, including the Boulder County Sheriff's Office headquarters and the Broomfield Police Department. Investigators are working to determine what led to the incidents and whether the suspect acted alone. We're told Riley resigned from the department in 2024 in lieu of termination for cause, and that the investigation remains active. Jeff Manasso, Fox News.
2: SpaceX launched its Starship into orbit for the first time today, successfully delivering the most advanced Starlinks yet, but cut the flight short to ensure safety. The spacecraft re-entered over the Pacific and splashed down north of Hawaii 3 hours after blasting off from Texas. The company had been aiming for a 10-hour flight.

0: spanning 6 full laps around Earth to prove its readiness for NASA's Artemis moon program. The previous test flights just skimmed space, lasting an hour at most. I'm Lee Silicera. This is Fox News.
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Jesse Kelly Show, final hour of the Jesse Kelly Show on a magnificent Monday. We have a few big things we have to hit this hour. We're going to get the emails at some point in time. Something wonderful happened. Trump just did something that I love, that I've always loved it. We'll talk about that in a moment. We'll talk about the communists using your values against you. Speaking of which, a communist pretending to be a journalist tried to trip up Todd Blanche. We'll play that, just showing you how these people think. All that, emails, so much more coming up in the final hour of the Jesse Kelly Show. I want to begin here. Before I get to the actual story and play his statement, remember that you are a citizen, and that means something. You are a citizen. I'm assuming you're a citizen of the United States, but I know we have people who listen in other parts of the world. But what does that mean, no matter where you are, to be a citizen? Well, you have obligations that come with being a citizen. You're going to have to pay taxes, you know, follow the law, do those kinds of things. But to be a citizen means the obligations go both ways. You have agreed to live underneath the government of a state, even though we have a limited government here, thank God. You have agreed to live underneath this government, pay your taxes, abide by the law, but the government has a responsibility too. It has a responsibility for few things, but it does have a responsibility. And one of the main things your government has a responsibility for is looking out for you when you travel abroad. That's a fact. When you travel abroad, your government has the responsibility to give you a heads up on what might be dangerous. If you get into trouble, they should come get you. This is part of the contract citizens get. Remember, I brought it up before, that famous story in the Bible. Paul's getting beat up by these local officials, and he comes right out and says, should you be doing this to a Roman citizen? They pooped their pants right then and there. Uh-oh, why were they so afraid? Because Rome didn't take kindly to you abusing its citizens. You are a citizen. Donald Trump does something. It might be the thing I like the most about both of his presidencies. Donald Trump goes and gets people out of jail, out of prison, when they are held overseas. I love it. I love it. I just love the fact that he makes that a priority. Persecuted peoples who are overseas, American citizens who are overseas, whatever the case is, when human beings, certainly citizens, but when human beings are unjustly locked up abroad, Donald Trump brings them home. He is clearly, it's a priority, and he's told people in his administration, this is a priority. You go get people and get them out of this living hell. This is an Ezra Jing Mingri. He went on Fox News, talked about this.

0: Many people thought that this was not going to be possible, but I also thought that it was impossible when I was in prison. But in fact, I'm very grateful for the president for raising my case. And in fact, this happened, the fact that after the president raised my case and everyone spoke out for me, that this is why I am here today. And so I have asked that we continue to speak out for the persecuted church especially.
1: Trump got that guy out of a Chinese prison. That's freaking awesome. I love it. I absolutely love it. Bronco, we need to talk. You talk about neighborhood parties and such, not just hanging out with neighbors. Do you, the rugged, independent American dad, live in an HOA? Yeah, me too. And I like it. I do live in an HOA. And I have, I'm going to sound like a hypocrite here, I think, but I'm just going to bare my soul for you, and you can decide whether or not I sound like a hypocrite. I believe in limited government. I want to live free. I want you to be free from government telling you what to do, where to live. I am a huge limited government guy. I am limited government. That said, HOAs, as crooked and corrupt and inept as so many of them are, including my HOA, HOAs are sadly necessary if you don't have enough property to stay away from other people. And you know why they're necessary? This is why. Because like virtually every other law in our society, HOAs exist to protect you and me from the bottom 5 to 10% of society. Me, if I was your neighbor, if I was your only neighbor, you wouldn't need an HOA. My lawn gets mowed. I don't have trash laying around. I'm not going to do anything ridiculous. I'm not going to let weeds overgrow the sidewalk. I'm not a freaking gardener, but I'm going to make sure things are tidied up and looking good, and I'm not going to have spare tires in the front lawn. I swear, if it was just you and me, we would be fine. But it's not just you and me, is it? When you live in these areas with houses all around you, you might have 20 neighbors. I guarantee if you've got 20, you've got one turd in the punch bowl. You know it, and I know it. There's one guy who doesn't know how to act. Lord knows how he even got into that neighborhood, doesn't know how to act, doesn't know how to treat his property, doesn't care about your property, and that's why you have to have an HOA if you don't have enough property. Now, ideally, I'll be honest with you, I would like a big spot of land. I don't know how big, I don't need 10,000 acres. 10 acres, maybe? Maybe 20 acres? I don't need to raise cattle on the whole thing, but enough so she's getting into this gardening thing hardcore. So Ob can do the gardening stuff, and maybe we get some chickens for eggs and room to roam. And look, I would like that one day. It's just a dream though. I would like that one day. And when you have that, I don't need an HOA. I don't want an HOA when I have that kind of space. But as long as I'm living a normal life, in a normal neighborhood, you have to have it because some people are freaking turds. Dear Jesse, obviously you seem fairly certain that if the GOP keeps the House and Senate, the $5,000 Trump promise will not happen. Yeah, it's not going to happen. I am writing to let you know that you are wrong. Ooh. In fact, I'm willing to put my money where my mouth is. I have $5,000 right now that says it will happen. Do you, or are you, he says, or are you just talk to rouse up the audience? It's an easy $5,000 for you if the GOP wins and Trump fails on his promise, which you are certain will happen. But you're not right this time. I am. What do you say? Do we have a deal? I disagree with you often, but I really like you. Since Rush has passed away, you're the only talk show I listen to now. You're awesome, but you know that already. It says his name is Drew, and he requested this.
2: Why are you gay?
1: Buddy, I can't take $5,000 from you. And here's why.

0: Have you ever played a game like maybe checkers with a toddler? He doesn't even, I mean, he kind of barely understands colors, but he's trying to figure out the game. And I'm all about healthy competition, but you don't want to just slaughter him every time. You know, if you're playing basketball with your son, you don't have to let him win necessarily, but you can't just swat every shot he shoots into the stands. That wouldn't be right. You're going to dishearten him, and it wouldn't be right because you are so much more powerful and experienced than he is. You can't pick on him. You can't do that. And that's you. You're the toddler. You think there's a snowball's chance in hell the GOP is going to pass a $1 trillion bill if they keep power that hands you $5,000. Or maybe, even more naive, maybe you think Trump can just issue an executive order to make this kind of thing happen. There is no chance. Zero, zip, zilch. And I don't know your financial situation, buddy, but I refuse to take $5,000 from a toddler who believes these things. I won't do it because I'm a nice person. Martha Raddatz is not a nice person. You want to hear a commie journalist? Hang on.
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4: 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Your love, your hate, your death threats. We'll get to Todd Blanche in a second. I wanted to get to this one. Hey, part-time doomer. I ate an entire bag of those Flamin' Hot Cheddar sour cream chips and went through an entire bag of toilet paper. Stick to your jokes and depressing everyone not to vote. 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I'm telling you, hear me on this. You know that I know white trash, unhealthy food. This is like my area of expertise. The cheddar sour cream ruffles, it's a solid chip. Look, it's not a home run hitter. They're not, the cheddar sour cream ruffles are not going to go out there and hit 40 bombs for you. They're not going to do that. But you want a single, maybe rip a double into the gap every now and then. Cheddar sour cream ruffles, a totally safe bet. You bring them to a picnic or a football party. No one's going to sneer at them. People will munch on them. A solid, solid, solid chip. I had a friend tell me about these new ones. Flamin' Hot Cheddar Sour Cream Ruffles. I didn't even, and look, I like Flamin' Hot, the Flamin' Hot Cheetos and stuff like that. I like that stuff. I think it's pretty good. Doritos did one that was pretty solid, but I didn't feel like this would be some sort of a winning combo that would blow me away. And my buddy insisted. He said, dude, I don't even eat unhealthy food. And he doesn't. He's one of these real health freak guys. I have a bag of these in my house at all times, and I can't make myself stop. I said, all right, that's quite an endorsement. I go to the gas station. I pick up a bag of Flamin' Hot Cheddar Sour Cream Ruffles. Oh my goodness. I'm telling you, Corey, have you had them yet? Dude, I'm going to try to remember to bring in a bag. Is your wife going to freak out if I bring some chips? I know you have a diet thing going on. That's a good point. She's not here. She doesn't know anything. I'm bringing some in. They are so good. You want to know how good they are? You know Health Freak Ob? Well, it's all vegetables and weird. You know Health Freak Ob, right? Yesterday, she'll do this every now and then. I'd say once a month, she'll have a cheat day. And then she'll go get McDonald's or something, a cheat day. Yesterday, I'm out. I'm not in the house. I'm out running errands. She texts me a picture, yelling at me. The picture is an open bag of cheddar sour cream ruffles. And she said, why did you buy these? I can't stop myself right now. Get these out of the house. That's how good those Flamin' Hot Cheddar Sour Cream Ruffles are. I'm telling you, I'm not going to put them up there with the best chip ever, which is probably the Blazin' Buffalo and Ranch Doritos, but they're on the list. They are absolutely on the list. You know how good chili cheese Fritos are? Those are always, if you have any taste whatsoever, those are in your top five, I would say. These might be better than those. I'm laying that marker down right now. These might be better than those. Anyway, did you hear Todd Blanche on ABC this week? You didn't because no one else watched, but here's how.
5: Going to screen people before they get on a flight coming to the White House.
6: I did not say that. No, I did not say that.
5: But you said the president gets to decide.
6: I'm not. The words on my mouth. That's not the way it works.
5: The president.
6: Yes, you just said, are you saying? I didn't say that.
5: Fine. You have a right to defend yourself there. But are you saying that in the future.
6: I'm not defending myself. You said, I said something that I didn't say.
5: That's fine. We can go on.

0: You hear what she did? Scumbag journalists. They're all communists. They do this all the time. And Todd Blanche did so good because here's what they'll do. They're always probing for weaknesses, communists are. What they want to do is take some statement that makes you look horrible, assign it to you, and then have you kind of argue against the statement they just assigned to you, right? That's what they want, ideally. But maybe they try that, and maybe you push back on it. Hey, I didn't say that. Well, then they move right on and try to pull this. All right, well, let's just, all right, anyway, we can quibble about the I guess you're confused. It's confusing. They'll act like there was some sort of confusion when there was no confusion at all. They just blatantly lied because that's what they do. So you catch them. If you stand up to them and stop them in the lie, then it's neither here nor there anyway. But if you don't let that go, then you'll get what you hear at the very end of this little snippet. All right, you know what? Let's just move on. They'll try to assign the lie. If you call them, they'll quibble about it. If you keep calling them, well, I mean, let's stop the day. Let's move on.
1: I'm going to screen people before they get on a flight coming to the White House.
2: I did not say that. No, I did not say that.
1: But you said the president gets to decide.
2: I'm not. That's not the way it works.
1: The president.
2: Yes, you just said, are you saying? I didn't say that.
1: Fine. You have a right to defend yourself there. But are you saying that in the future?
2: I'm not defending myself. You said I said something that I didn't say.
1: That's fine. We can go on.
0: I didn't say that. All right, you can defend yourself. What do you mean defend myself? You lied. That's how it's done. That's how you handle these people. Here was Trump on diesel.
3: The big problem is the refineries in Russia are being blown up. This isn't really a Middle Eastern problem. This is more of a Russia problem, that Ukraine and Russia are going at it, and Ukraine is blowing up diesel refineries in Russia because they do a lot of the refining. So this one's an interesting one indeed. And I spoke to President Zelensky. I said, you got to take it easy on the refineries.
4: What did he say?
3: He said, well, we'll probably do that.
0: We're going to have to force his hand on that. We can't have Americans funding the munitions that are driving up their diesel costs. We're going to have to force his hand on that. That means stopping the checkbook. We'll be back.

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3: Good night, everyone, and welcome to the news. A Northeast Nebraska man is facing felony charges following a months-long investigation into the online sharing of illegal images involving children. Authorities say 33-year-old Mike Lanes of Norfolk was arrested Thursday after investigators linked him to an online account that allegedly contained child sexual abuse material. According to the Norfolk police, the investigation began in May after two cyber tips were received from the National Center for Missing and Exploited Children involving suspected illegal material shared through the Kik Messenger platform. Authorities say subpoenaed records led investigators to an internet address associated with Lanes. A search warrant was executed at his residence in June and several electronic devices were seized. Investigators say the forensic review uncovered more than 200 suspected illegal images involving children. Lanes was taken into custody and eventually transferred to the Madison County Jail. Court records show Lanes is charged with possession of child sexual abuse material and distribution of child sexual abuse material. And a federal watchdog is recommending major changes to improve slow mail delivery in South Dakota. The Postal Service Office of Inspector General released a 30-page report after an investigation requested by Senator Mike Rounds. Rounds says the recommendation would give South Dakota a regional processing center. Investigators mailed 120 priority mail packages. Of the 119 with tracking data, 40 were routed out of state, mostly through Denver or Des Moines, and one went through South Florida. The report calls for studying a centralized processing location, restoring intrastate transportation, setting realistic in-state delivery standards, and publicly disclosing service impacts when operations shift. Rounds calls the report a partial victory, but says the response is too slow and he will continue pressing for quicker changes. From the WNAX Nighttime News Desk, I'm Chloe Beltrand.
4: Here's your updated 570 WNAX forecast. Cloudy skies in store tonight with scattered showers developing. Temperatures in the low 60s and southeasterly winds at 10 to 20. Tuesday, scattered showers and thunderstorms with a high temperature in the upper 60s and winds out of the southwest at 10 to 20 miles an hour. Tuesday night, rain likely with temperatures in the lower 60s and southeast winds around 5 miles an hour. Wednesday, rain likely with high temperatures in the upper 60s and light northeast winds. Thursday looked partly sunny, with high temperatures reaching the low 60s. Friday, lots of sunshine, and high temperatures in the lower 60s. On Saturday, we'll see lots of sun, with highs in the mid-60s. Sunday, plenty of sun, and high temperatures reaching the upper 50s. Monday looks partly cloudy, with high temperatures once again topping out in the upper 50s. I'm meteorologist Ray Miller on 570 WNAX. Right now, it's 68.

0: It is the Jesse Kelly Show on a magnificent, wonderful Monday. Remember, if you miss any part of the show, you can download it. iHeart, Spotify, iTunes. All right. So I wasn't going to discuss this just because I wasn't super passionate about it, but it's clearly something that has taken the right by storm today. So I'm going to address it, and I'm going to address it briefly. Just to recap, earlier today, maybe you saw it, maybe you didn't, Sarah Huckabee Sanders, she's governor of Arkansas, Sarah Huckabee Sanders, who I've always found to be pretty impressive, she put out an ad. She put this out. Clearly, look, it has her stamp on it, Sarah Huckabee Sanders for governor. This is an official campaign ad. I'll give you the audio version, then I'll describe what caused the controversy. Go ahead, Corey.
1: Yeah. Oh, you want some of this? Come on.
2: Meet Brad. Brad has turned relaxing into a full-time profession. But you actually work hard. You pay taxes to cover welfare for guys like Brad who just choose not to work.
1: Whoa.
2: That's why I launched a welfare to work requirement.
1: Almost there.
2: Now, more Arkansans are working than ever before.
1: Whoa.
2: Even Brad.
1: Yeah. Oh, you want some of this?
0: Okay.

All right. We got it. Now, Brad, the gentleman featured in the video, who's playing video games and eating cheese balls, which are delicious, by the way. I support you, Brad. Brad is a white guy. Young white guy. Sarah Huckabee Sanders puts out this ad. This has caused an unbelievable stink today of people saying, have you looked at the percentages of the population? I mean, most people on the highest percentage per capita by a mile is black women. It's not even men. It's black women, single black women. What are you doing? What are you and the pushback has gotten even worse. And that, oh, I guess the GOP is going to join every other group and crap on white men all the time. Okay, so it's been really, really, been this huge hot button thing all day long. How bad did the heat get? Well, Sarah Huckabee Sanders decided to put out a public statement after all the backlash. So that tells you it was loud and she heard it. And here's the statement. Some critics online don't like my welfare work requirement ad. Next thing you know, they'll say I should have used cookies instead of cheese balls. If you're able-bodied, you should not collect welfare simply because you choose not to work. Period. So, there was no walk back, there was no nothing, there was something that is far, far too common in GOP circles now. There was a lecture. I'm going to explain a couple things to the right now. And this is not applied to you. This is for politicians. I'm going to explain something. We have had for years, decades, systemic racism against white people in the United States of America. Mainly done as a backlash for all the systemic racism black people endured earlier. That obviously got way overcorrected, and now we have reached a point in America where corporations will not hire white men and brag about not hiring white men. Universities will censor out white men and brag about not hiring white men. Now, I don't give a crap how you feel about that. I'm explaining reality to you. If you play tribal politics like that for long enough, there is always going to be some sort of a pushback. There was always going to be a white male pushback eventually in some form. Now take the DEI madness that cranked all this stuff into overdrive. They're writing articles about corporate America not hiring white men. What that did was it accelerated the pushback. And it accelerated how harsh the pushback is going to be. We are now at a place. This is not a Republican or Democrat thing. I am just explaining to you where demographically, where we are as a country. We are in a place in the United States of America where young white men who, and yes, in large part, have been systemically discriminated against, no question, but they feel it and they are furious about it. They are furious about it, and we are at a point where we can go one of two ways, and this is the point I need to stress to every Republican who's listening to the show. One of two options are here. Either A, you can choose to speak up for this discriminated against group of people. You can, look, it doesn't mean you have to be racist. It doesn't mean you have to put down other people, but you can choose to speak up for the young, disenfranchised white man, or you can pile on with the rest of the culture and kick him in the teeth. If the Republicans do that, you are going to see eventually, won't be next year, you are going to see nasty violence from young white men in the United States of America. That is a historical fact. You crap on people long enough and crap on them long enough and don't give them any outlet for it, eventually they will turn to violence. Now, back to the ad. The ad in and of itself was a big deal. She's talking about welfare work requirements. I'm all on board for that. So are you. The anger got so bad that she had to make a statement because
young white men in the United States

0: of America looked at it as yet another example of them getting crapped on. Now that brings me to the statement she put out. I guess I should have used cookies instead of cheese balls. I have no idea what is currently going on at the highest levels of the Republican Party. But there is an arrogance there, a talking down to people, talking down to their voters, that is not only is it wrong, it is the dumbest politics in the world. You don't ever talk down to your voters. Shut up, idiots. Do what you're told, idiots. You guys are idiots. And I see this way, way too often now. And I'm telling you, what, you people are going to start losing elections badly. Republicans are going to find themselves in the electoral wilderness if they don't dial down that arrogance. I'm not saying Sarah Huckabee Sanders had to come out and apologize for an ad or pull the ad, or I'm not saying that. That's up to her. Whatever. I don't care about any of that stuff. Do it or don't do it. I don't care. But to put out a statement scolding the people who were angry about it, do you know how that lands? You caught so much heat for it, you had to put out a statement, and your instinct was to thumb your nose at it? Do you know what happens in a representative republic to arrogant politicians who speak down to their voters? They lose. They'll lose power. And God forbid we have someone on the other side be smart enough, step up and actually speak to those people. Now, I don't think Democrats will do that. Democrat, as part of their party platform, they hate white people. That is what it is. But you are playing with fire right now. Better start speaking to this stuff. And by the way, Trump administration has done some great stuff on this. Harmeet Dillon at the Justice Department going after the civil rights violations that come to anti-American, anti-white discrimination. They've done practically some good things. Man, we got to tighten up the messaging a little bit. All right. 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
7: It is the Jesse Kelly Show, final segment of the Jesse Kelly Show on a magnificent, wonderful Monday. It's been a Medal of Honor Monday. You can email us, Jesse at jessekellyshow.com. James Tallarico invokes Jesus to justify his positions. Remember, remember, remember. The communist himself has no values, none. He's just about power and destruction. This gives him total freedom to pretend like he has whatever values will help him gain that power. And the United States of America, and most definitely in Texas, this is church country here. Churches everywhere. If you've ever driven through, maybe you live here, churches everywhere, large and small. But James Tallarico is a communist. He wants to fight a communist revolution. How in the world can he manage to slip that in a state like Texas? You simply adopt Christian talk and wear it like a skin suit while selling communism. What's that sound like? Sounds like this.
8: When Jesus healed the sick, he didn't ask for a deductible. So when I fight for universal health care, I'm doing it on biblical grounds.
9: All right.
8: When Jesus fed the hungry, he didn't price gouge to turn a profit. So when I say that no child in the state of Texas should go to bed hungry, I'm doing it on biblical grounds. And when the Hebrew prophets saw corruption in high places, they spoke truth to power. So when I take on the politicians who are serving themselves and not the people, I am doing it on biblical grounds.
7: That's what it sounds like. They will. And by the way, if James Tallarico was in China, James Tallarico would be explaining that this is what Buddha would want, universal health care. If James Tallarico was trying to get power in Saudi Arabia, probably wouldn't go well. But if James Tallarico was trying

0: to get power in Saudi, I mean, they do have the anti-homosexual laws, but if he was trying to get power in Saudi Arabia, he'd be talking about how Allah didn't ask for a deductible. But James Tallarico was trying to get power in the United States of America, so James Tallarico was talking about Jesus. They're always using your values against you. Don't let them do it. Hey, Jesse, I'm curious. I'm not sure when you stopped doing your television show, but I am curious when we will be getting a better radio program. You know, that's not nice. I shouldn't have even read that. It's not very nice. Dear Jesse, I think it's great how you give advice to young men seeking a wife. I noticed that most parents don't guide their kids on this. All seven of my nieces and nephews got married. Five of the seven are now divorced. All of them were raised by commie moms and wussy dads. Well, the old oracle, that would be me. This is why I believe in arranged marriages. I have not been able to talk my sons into this arrangement. And to be honest, I haven't found any parents of young ladies who would also buy into the arrangement. So I don't think the arranged marriage thing is going to work. But I'm not even close to kidding. Arranged marriages are completely underrated. You're marrying families. So the parents who have knowledge and experience, they should identify another family of shared values and then tell the kids, hey, found you a wife, found you a husband, and things would work out better. You know why? Because kids are stupid. And then when you're young, you get so caught up and she's so pretty. I don't care that she's got a Bernie Sanders bumper sticker. Did you see how blue her eyes were? And boom, your life is ruined. This is how it happens. It happens this way all the time.
1: And now,
2: here's a headline.
3: Go, you know the thing.
1: Headlines we didn't get to.
0: Wait a minute. I lied to you. I forgot to play this. Told you I'd play it twice and I would. Obama speaking. You should listen.
4: What people are starved for at the moment is the ability to tell a moral and ethical story about how we live together in this moment. And I think one of the mistakes that I'll just say Democrats and some on the left made for a while was making everything mechanical and instrumental and materialistic about tax policy and earned income tax credits. All that stuff is important, but there's an underlying moral foundation to how do we see each other and treat each other that so often came out of the church or the synagogue or temple or mosque. Our leaders have to be able to speak that language in a serious way, in an earnest way.
0: Yeah. Barack Obama wants to be your priest. Remember what we just talked about?
1: And now,
2: here's a headline.
3: Go, you know the thing.
1: Headlines we didn't get to.
0: Dem House candidate fundraises with groups that called to defund the police while saying she doesn't support defunding the police. And of course, she does support defunding the police. Democrats understand that you have to speak honestly with your base, but then when it comes time for a general election, because you've taken a bunch of sick, demonic positions, you then have to turn and lie to the general electorate. But we all know what they think. Trump declines to rule out U.S. military strikes against Iran before the midterms. Well, he's never going to rule out anything militarily because you can't telegraph what you're going to do or what you're not going to do. I don't know why people keep asking, are you going to rule this out? Are you going to rule this out? He's never going to do that. Flock AI scandal explodes as five more cops face criminal charges over surveillance abuse. These stories keep coming up again and again and again and again. This lady used a bike helmet to stop a sexual assault in Philadelphia. Bike helmets are underrated weapons. I've used them myself before. Trump tells the UN a big decision is coming on Iran and threatens to annihilate the Islamic Republic and drive the regime into hell with no chance of survival. He's playing it pretty subtle. We are going to come back tomorrow on a Tuesday to do it again. You can email the show, download the podcast, go enjoy your evening. That's all.

0: It's that time of year again. You know what I'm talking about. When you're just driving along and all of a sudden...
1: Oh, deer.
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1: Deer!
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5: 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This consists of 160 acres with a soil productivity index of just over 79. 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
8: He calls this a very serious situation. I'm Lisa Lucera, Fox News. Secretary of State Marco Rubio's first public comments after five men were arrested in England near a U.S.-controlled airbase.
9: It's one that clearly involves the hands of a foreign actor.
8: On Fox's Hannity, Airbase RAF Fairford has been in use for U.S. missions against Iran. The men, all British and in their 20s, were arrested on suspicion of terror and explosives offenses. They're out on bail. The U.K. police say the investigation continues. President Trump said this afternoon he was surprised the men were released on bail, and the president is rejecting Iran's latest ceasefire talks.
10: President Trump is not signing off on an Iranian offer to reopen the Strait of Hormuz as part of a week-long ceasefire. The president says the plan is an act of desperation, arguing Iran is losing badly and on the verge of economic collapse. Iran's foreign minister says only diplomacy will end the conflict, characterizing the U.S. position as a deadlock. Negotiators from both countries are continuing talks through mediators, though an agreement to end the fighting, reopen the strait, and lift a U.S. naval blockade has not been reached. President Trump says he is still considering whether or not to renew airstrikes.
8: Fox's Jared Halpern at the White House. The cleanup underway along the Atlantic coast after a nor'easter that hung around for 2.5 days.
11: It wasn't the inland fresh water flooding, the rain flooding that was a concern. It was the coastal flooding, the seawater coming in. Now, for the last 5 days, we've had an onshore wind. It's been pushing the water in, even during low tide. Low tide, not able to escape that much because the wind is essentially pinning it in like a wall. Now the flow, it's moving directly out into the Atlantic, which is great news. That means we don't have any more coastal flooding concerns, but the damage has already been done.
8: Fox Weather's Bob Van Dillen in Manasquan, New Jersey. In the Pacific, Hurricane Polo is beginning to flood some streets in Baja California, sir. 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
8: that for a third man charged in connection with the death of a black Mississippi woman whose body was later hanged in a tree.
1: It's a $5 million bond for 45-year-old Eric Clark, charged in connection with the death of 29-year-old Tasia Fortune. Police say she was killed in a drug dispute before her body was placed in a tree behind an abandoned house in Jackson, Mississippi. Clark turned himself in last week. Tasia Fortune was black, and her body's discovery stoked fear and memories of actual lynchings in Mississippi. Eric Clark and two other men charged in Fortune's death are black. The victim's body was found in a tree on August 3rd. Paul Stevens, Fox News.
8: The Trump administration asking the Supreme Court to get involved after a lower court

0: order blocked a ban on gender-affirming medical care and social accommodations for transgender inmates.
1: The Federal Bureau of Prisons tried to implement a new policy this year ending transition treatment for transgender prisoners, including hormone therapy, modification surgeries, and social accommodations. But a lower court blocked it temporarily, and an appeals court sided with the lower court. Now the Trump administration's asking the U.S. Supreme Court to intervene. In the filing, Trump administration attorneys say the policy change toward transgender prisoners is justified, that prior accommodations did not reflect the latest scientific information, and that providing transition care raised security and administrative concerns that outweighed any benefit. Jessica Rosenthal, Fox News.
0: A Dutch man whose journey from cyber criminal to reformed security professional was widely covered in the media has been arrested as part of an investigation into the hacker group Shiny Hunters. Dutch police say the 24-year-old, whom they did not identify, will appear in court tomorrow. Shiny Hunters is known for large-scale data breaches and extortion, most notably for the hack earlier this month of the FBI. I'm Lisa Lacera, and this is Fox News.
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3: A Mitchell man is going to be spending decades behind bars after being sentenced for sexually assaulting two children over a period that spanned over a decade. 49-year-old Eric Mark Opperman was sentenced Friday in Davidson County Circuit Court to a total of 85 years in prison after previously entering no contest pleas to two counts of first-degree rape. According to South Dakota Attorney General Marty Jackley, one conviction involved the rape of a 5-year-old victim between 2013 and 2014. The second conviction involved the rape of a 12-year-old victim over a period of time stretching from 2017 through 2025. Jackley says the sentence reflects the seriousness of the crimes and underscores the state's commitment to protecting children and holding offenders accountable. Prosecutors say the lengthy investigation led to the charges and eventual convictions, although Opperman received an 85-year prison sentence. It's two sentences that will be served concurrently rather than back-to-back. An exchange we told you about last week outside the U.S. Capitol could create an unwanted distraction for independent U.S. Senate candidate Brian Bangs as South Dakota's campaign season enters the home stretch. Now, Bangs was in D.C., urging Congress and Senator Mike Rounds to remain in session to address issues involving AI, data centers, and emerging technology. But attention shifted to a verbal confrontation with a protester who was criticizing Nebraska independent Senate candidate Dan Osborne. Video from the incident shows Bangs yelling at the protester, stepping into the man's personal space and snapping his fingers as the argument escalated. University of South Dakota Professor Emeritus Michael Card says that the encounter could resurface in campaign advertising before Election Day.
4: I expect to see this in campaign ads. I almost think that political action committees that are supportive of the Rounds campaign will be playing this several times.
3: Card says the timing is especially challenging because absentee voting is already underway and many voters are starting to now focus on the race. The Bangs campaign defended their candidate's actions, saying he was standing up to what it called a paid agitator who was invading campaign staff's personal space and attempting to distract from issues that are important to the voters. And a federal watchdog is recommending major changes to improve slow mail delivery in South Dakota. The U.S. Postal Service Office of Inspector General released their 30-page report after an investigation that was requested by South Dakota Senator Mike Rounds.
4: We've had the opportunity to speak with the Office of the Inspector General. They've indicated that their investigation of the Postal Service in South Dakota found the same thing that over 1,500 South Dakotans had reported to us or directly to them. What we found out was that mail service in South Dakota sucks. And it's not because of what your local postal delivery people are doing, it's because of a national plan that has failed. They called it optimization. That left five states in the United States without a regional processing center.
3: Rounds says the recommendation would give South Dakota a regional processing center.
4: But the Postal Service so far has indicated that they're not going to start on it until June of next year. Not acceptable. The next step, and I want to thank all of the people in South Dakota for working with us now for the last 2 years as we fought with these guys, we will hold the nominees for the Board of Governors, all four of them, until such

0: is too slow, and he's going to keep pushing for quicker changes. From the WNAX Newsroom, I'm Tim Borman.
1: Welcome to the Lost Highway Radio Show. I'm Cousin Cord Hawkins. I know I'm not really your cousin. It's sort of an honorary title that got bestowed on me a long time ago, and I've just grown into it. It fits a little bit like that old jacket you just can't quite get yourself to throw away. Now, I'm at your service from the deep dark here in the bayou. And what do? Well, we rescue old songs from the dust, and we let them breathe again. I sit at this scarred-up table and pull a record from the stack, and put her on the turntable and give her a spin. Send it out into the night, hoping it finds a home in your heart. No agenda, I'm not selling nothing, just the sound of yesterday, tonight, for you. So pull up a chair, listen along with me.

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1: Music is a shared memory. A song that I play might unlock a story in you from 30, 40 years ago, maybe more. On my Facebook page, you can share that, and I encourage you to do so. You can read others, too, because I encourage them to do so as well. It hopefully will all become like a tapestry of our memories woven together by the music. All you got to do is add your thread, and you can find us just by searching Cousin Cord Hawkins.

You know, think of these old songs like tools that have been left out back in the shed. You got your hammer song. That's for when you need to build something up. You got your wrench song for when you need to tighten a bolt that's come loose in your spirit. And you got a sharp knife song for when you need to cut a burden away. I play them here so you can borrow them. You can find the right tool for the job your heart is facing tonight. I want this music to be useful to you, to give you something to hold on to when you're on a shaky road.

people are scared of the quiet. 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That space between the notes, the silence after a heart breaks, the pause before a prayer. The next one understands the power of a little bit of quiet.

0: 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I'm Cousin Cord. I'd like to thank you for joining me this evening.
1: Here's your updated 570 WNAX forecast. Mainly cloudy skies overnight with a chance of showers. Temperatures in the low 60s and southeasterly winds at 10 to 20. Tuesday, scattered showers and thunderstorms with a high temperature in the upper 60s and winds out of the southwest at 10 to 20 miles an hour. Tuesday night, rain likely with temperatures in the lower 60s and southeast winds around 5 miles an hour. Wednesday, rain likely with high temperatures in the upper 60s and light northeast winds. Thursday looked partly sunny, with high temperatures reaching the low 60s. Friday, lots of sunshine, and high temperatures in the lower 60s. On Saturday, we'll see lots of sun, with highs in the mid-60s. Sunday,

0: information.
1: Plenty of sun and high temperatures reaching the upper 50s. Monday looks partly cloudy, with high temperatures once again topping out in the upper 50s. I'm meteorologist Ray Miller on 570 WNAX. Right now, it's 64.
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9: Good night, everyone, and welcome to the news. South Dakota wildlife officials say this year's drought and scattered rainfall have created ideal conditions for another round of hemorrhagic disease in deer and antelope. Senior wildlife biologist Byron Buckley says EHD cases remain sporadic statewide. He says dry conditions combined with limited rainfall are helping drive the outbreaks.
10: Especially this year where we've gone from some sporadic rains here and there to really, really drought conditions. So this is bringing deer into where the water is. And in that respect, you're going to find more midges. So you're going to have a perfect storm for things to happen. Animals are looking for water. Midges happen to be at the water, and then the midges are feeding on the deer themselves.
9: Wildlife Division Director Tom Kirschman says license reductions or buybacks are being considered to protect affected herds. And a Mitchell man will spend decades behind bars after being sentenced for sexually assaulting two children over a period spanning more than a decade. 49-year-old Eric Mark Opperman was sentenced Friday in Davison County.

0: County Circuit Court to a total of 85 years in prison after previously entering no contest pleas to two counts of first-degree rape. According to South Dakota AG Marty Jackley, one conviction involved the rape of a 5-year-old child between 2013 and 2014. A second conviction involved the rape of a 12-year-old victim over a period stretching from 2015 through 2025. Although Opperman received an 85-year prison sentence, the two sentences will be served concurrently rather than back-to-back. Authorities say the case highlights the importance of reporting abuse and the role victims and families play in bringing offenders to justice. From the WNAX Nighttime News Desk, I'm Chloe Beltran.
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world out there gets awful loud telling you what to do, what to buy, what to think, how to be. Consider the next few hours a signed permission slip. You are hereby allowed to do nothing. Just sit, just listen, let an old song or two do your feeling for you for the next little while. I'll handle the curating, you handle the receiving. Deal?

was fixing a loose board on the porch, hammer in hand, and I realized that most problems just need a little bit of attention and a few honest blows.

at Kezin Court on the Lost Highway Radio Show, and let's pause now for a word from one of our fine sponsors. Are you tired, thirsty, broke? Well, let me tell you the answer to those problems summed up in just a few simple words. The Dew Drop Inn, budget lodging and moonshine tasting on Old Bill Road. 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Now you can sample their Panther Pea, Grandma's Cough Syrup, and the legendary Blind Mule Kick. 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But hey, the beds are already stained. The Dew Drop Inn, budget lodging and moonshine tasting. 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

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That crack, you see, that's where the memories have seeped in. 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
3: It's Chris with Pfeiffer Auction Realty, and we are excited to announce that we're gonna be selling 160 acres in Turner County, South Dakota on September 29th. This consists of 160 acres with a soil productivity index of just over 79. It's a combination of both cropland and pasture. It's got an older home site on it with mature trees, rural water running along 486th Street, and it's good potential for a building site to build a nice farm. It's just a stone's throw away from Lenox, Beresford, and Sioux Falls. 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
5: The signal's strong tonight, clear as a bell. It makes me think maybe the paths are open. If you've got something burning a hole in your pocket meant for this old kitchen table broadcast, maybe a tale that needs telling, or a song crying out from the past, or maybe just a howdy from the other side of the pines, there is an address. Think of it like coordinates whispered on the wind. You write it down real careful. 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Yeah, toss it out into the wires and the willows. And I can't say when I'll drift by to collect it, but drift by I do, eventually.

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1: Well, now that there was the sound of an hour well spent. Cousin Cord Hawkins, thanking you from the bottom of my heart for lending me your ears tonight. Now, the coffee pot has run a little bit low, and it appears that a second shift of fireflies are getting to work. But I notice the old transmitter is still warm. This is the Lost Highway Radio Show. I'm fitting to brew up another pot, and I'll meet you back here in just a little bit. So I'll keep the light on in the window.
2: Here's your updated 570 WNAX forecast. Mainly cloudy skies overnight with a chance of showers. Temperatures in the low 60s and southeasterly winds at 10 to 20. Tuesday, scattered showers and thunderstorms with a high temperature in the upper 60s and winds out of the southwest at 10 to 20 miles an hour. Tuesday night, rain likely with temperatures in the lower 60s and southeast winds around 5 miles an hour. Wednesday, rain likely with high temperatures in the upper 60s and light northeast winds. Thursday looks partly sunny, with high temperatures reaching the low 60s. Friday, lots of sunshine, and high temperatures in the lower 60s. On Saturday, we'll see lots

0: sector is responsible. I'm Lisa Lacerra, Fox News. Secretary of State Marco Rubio reacting to the arrest of five men on suspicion of terror and explosives offensive at RAS Fairford, a U.S.-run base in England. He tells Fox's Sean Hannity.
1: We are dealing with elements in the world. And in the case of Iran, for example, who have openly threatened to attack American interests globally. We're going to always take that very seriously. There'll be repercussions for that if it ever were to happen or even attempted.
0: The British men are in their 20s. Authorities say they remain under investigation. The base has been used for U.S. bombing missions against Iran. President Trump said this afternoon the U.S. and Iran continue to talk through mediators. And as for the conflict's outcome,
2: we're going to win. As far as I'm concerned, it's going to be one way or the other. It's going to go pretty quickly.
0: The president predicting once that happens, gas prices will fall and inflation will be eradicated. Senate Democratic leader Chuck Schumer said prices continue to go up and Americans don't want to wait any longer for the deal to be made. By a vote of 77 to 22, the Senate has passed a sweeping bill that would rein in payments for college sports.
3: The Protect College Sports Act got bipartisan support in the Senate, but not without disagreement. It creates a national standard instead of state-by-state rules on NIL, transfer eligibility, and conference size. Or as co-author Texas Republican Ted Cruz put it,
4: this bill puts an end to the chaos plaguing college athletics.
3: New Jersey Democrat Cory Booker expressed concern that athletes have not had enough of a voice.
0: Fox's Grinnell Scott. The measure next goes to the House, but they may not take it up until after the midterms. The Trump administration revoking the visas of 27 Latin American officials, former officials, and their families, including Bolivia's attorney general, over accusations of corruption. America's listening to Fox News.
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0: Prosecutors are reopening an investigation into allegations that 7 Cornell University frat brothers drugged and gang-raped an underage student in 2024.
8: There's renewed scrutiny into rape allegations weeks after the victim, a former Cornell student identified as Jane Doe, filed suit alleging she was drugged and sexually assaulted at a frat house in Ithaca, New York in 2024. The Tompkins County DA saying the civil lawsuit raised allegations which weren't part of the original police report. Among the defendants, Cornell University, several Chi Phi fraternity organizations, a local bar, and 7 current and former students, only 2 of whom were allegedly expelled. Chi Phi's chapter is still barred from campus, and its national headquarters says it unequivocally condemns sexual violence. Lillian Wu, Fox News.
0: Reports say other accused frat members received lesser discipline, including being forced to attend workshops and write essays. There's new technology that's supposed to keep AI from breaking out of its boundaries.
9: Artificial intelligence.

0: chip maker NVIDIA has released software it says can prevent AI agents from going rogue. The Open Agent Safety Platform will help developers to test, deploy, and secure AI agents. And it includes technology that can quarantine the AI agents in milliseconds if there's an attempt to move outside boundaries. The protective software follows recent incidents where AI agents from OpenAI and Anthropic went rogue and bypassed safety controls. Ginny Cosola, Fox News.
1: The NFL has asked the Department of Homeland Security to take down a video on social media that shows highlights of Hall of Famer Brian Dawkins' pregame walkout as he chants, "The time has come," and includes the caption, "Our time has come," and shows a caravan of migrants. I'm Lisa Lacera. This is Fox News.
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3: Lincoln County Commissioners approved a trimmed-down budget, but not before debate over pay raises for county employees. They've spent weeks going line by line looking at reductions, and they've cut roughly $4 million from the proposed budget. Commissioners Joel Ahrens and Doug Putnam pushed for additional savings. Ahrens proposed slashing employee salary increases from 5.5% to just a little over 1.5%, while reducing step increases from 2.5% down to 1%.
4: We're not talking about reducing their pay. We're talking about whether to increase their pay by 5.5% this year or not. We don't need to be giving out a 5.5% pay increase when we have an $8 million structural deficit.
3: Commissioner Jim Schmidt argued that larger raises are necessary to keep Lincoln County competitive in recruiting and retaining workers.
5: I can't support something like that because I think our people deserve adequate compensation, and I think that's what we're providing in this budget at this time.
3: The proposal to further reduce employee compensation failed. Commissioners approved the final budget on a vote of 3-2. The spending plan calls for a property tax increase of about 5% and relies on more than $8 million worth of reserve funds to remain balanced. New jobs and investments are taking shape in Rapid City as Ellsworth Air Force Base prepares to host the next generation of stealth bombers. Northrop Grumman will become the anchor tenant in the city's new Innovation District Industrial Park, expanding the defense industry's footprint in western South Dakota. Senator Mike Round says the company's decision could help draw additional employers and suppliers to the area.
6: Subcontractors are going to have an interest in having an office there close by, where as we optimize the B-21, they've got folks on site basically or in that area to help work on making improvements in the bomber.
3: Governor Larry Roden announced the development. He says the state will contribute $1 million to prepare that site for Northrop Grumman's arrival. The project is expected to build on Ellsworth's coming B-21 mission, while positioning the Rapid City area for more defense-related growth and private investment. And Iowa Senator Chuck Grassley says he doesn't have any plans to leave office anytime soon. But at 93 years old, he's reminding Republicans why this year's governor's race in Iowa could have long-term consequences. Speaking Friday night at the Iowa Republican Party's Reagan dinner in Des Moines, Grassley told party activists he doesn't plan on dying while serving in the Senate. However, he said if that happens, he doesn't want a Democrat appointing his successor.
7: Hey, you know, at 93 years of age, I don't know how many more groups of Republicans like this I'm going to have a chance to talk to. But I want to take advantage of it. But one of the reasons I'm worried about who's going to be elected governor, I don't plan on dying in office, but if I did, I don't want a Democrat governor choosing my successor.
3: The comments came as Republicans gathered to honor retiring U.S. Senator Joni Ernst. Grassley, who was first elected to public office just about 7 decades ago, has represented Iowa voters continuously since winning a seat in the Iowa House in 1958. He served in the U.S. House, then won election to the Senate in 1980. Now, Grassley isn't on the ballot this year, but he emphasized the importance

0: but he emphasized the importance of the governor's race. Under Iowa law, if a vacancy occurs in the Senate, the governor appoints the replacement. That means it comes down to either Democrat Rob Sand or Republican Zach Lane, depending on which way the vote goes on November 3rd. From the WNAX newsroom, I'm Tim Borman.
1: You know, sometimes the most powerful thing that humans can share is a quiet moment together. Just to know that someone else is out there in it with you. Wherever you are, whatever silence you're sitting in, we're in it together. Now, I'm Cousin Gord Hawkins. I'm here to break the silence with the only thing that truly can, an honest song. So welcome to a new hour on the Lost Highway Radio Show. 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
6: Tune in to WNAX every Saturday morning at 10 a.m. for The Legacy of Agriculture, hosted by Chris Baer from Pfeiffer's Auction and Realty. 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
1: Now think of these old songs like tools that have been left out back in the shed. You got your hammer song, that's for when you need to build something up. You got your wrench song for when you need to tighten a bolt that's come loose in your spirit. And you got a sharp knife song for when you need to cut a burden away. I play them here so you can borrow them. You can find the right tool for the job your heart is facing tonight. I want this music to be useful to you, to give you something to hold on to when you're on a shaky road.

0: Even though the tunes are sort of slow and sad, you still got to pause and catch your breath. That's what I'm going to do. Stretch the old back out, take a few steps around. But I'll be right back here in a few minutes on the Lost Highway.
1: Here's your updated 570 WNAX forecast. Mainly cloudy skies overnight with a chance of showers. Temperatures in the low 60s and southeasterly winds at 10 to 20. Tuesday, scattered showers and thunderstorms with a high temperature in the upper 60s and winds out of the southwest at 10 to 20 miles an hour. Tuesday night, rain likely with temperatures in the lower 60s and southeast winds around 5 miles an hour. Wednesday, rain likely with high temperatures in the upper 60s and light northeast winds. Thursday looks partly sunny, with high temperatures reaching the low 60s. Friday, lots of sunshine, and high temperatures in the lower 60s. On Saturday, we'll see lots

0: sun, with highs in the mid-60s. Sunday, plenty of sun, and high temperatures reaching the upper 50s. Monday looks partly cloudy, with high temperatures once again topping out in the upper 50s. I'm meteorologist Ray Miller on 570 WNAX. Right now, it's 64.
1: On today's Soil Health Tip, brought to you by the South Dakota Soil Health Coalition, we're discussing the benefits of getting cows back on the farm. Our fathers and grandfathers typically had much more diverse farm operations than we do today. Cattle were a common part of most operations. Leading agronomy experts are staunchly advocating the return of livestock to the family farm. Grazing crop stubble and grazing cover crops in cropland have significant benefits to soil health because grazing animals help convert plant material to soil nutrients that benefit future crops. Many producers today don't have livestock, and many cropland fields lack fencing and water to support livestock. But help is on the way. Financial assistance is available to producers who are interested in incorporating livestock.

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2: Are you a worrier? 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So from now on, when everyone else is losing sleep worrying about getting their crop in, I'll be able to rest easy because I know with 40 Series Corn, I'll have the best seed treatment, high cold germination scores, and the vigorous genetics I need to get my crop in the ground before anyone else even starts. 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
3: We're Hefties and we're big on the farm.
4: On today's Soil Health Tip, brought to you by the South Dakota Soil Health Coalition, we're discussing the benefits of getting cows back on the farm. Our fathers and grandfathers typically had much more diverse farm operations than we do today. Cattle were a common part of most operations. Leading agronomy experts are staunchly advocating the return of livestock to the family farm. Grazing crop stubble and grazing cover crops in cropland have significant benefits to soil health because grazing animals help convert plant material to soil nutrients that benefit future crops. Many producers today don't have livestock, and many cropland fields lack fencing and water to support livestock. But help is on the way. Financial assistance is available to producers who are interested in incorporating livestock grazing back into their farm operation. To learn more about the benefits of grazing on cropland and the availability of financial assistance, contact the South Dakota Soil Health Coalition, 605-280-4190.
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12: Good night, everyone, and welcome to the news. Lincoln County Commissioners approved a trimmed-down budget, but not before a debate over pay raises for county employees. After weeks of line-by-line reductions cut roughly $4 million from the proposed budget, Commissioners Joel Ahrens and Doug Putnam pushed for additional savings. Ahrens proposed slashing employee salary increases from 5.5% to just over 1.5%, while reducing step increases from 2.5% to 1%. Commissioner Jim Schmidt argued the larger raises were necessary to keep Lincoln County competitive in recruiting and retaining workers. The proposal to further reduce employee compensation failed, and commissioners approved the final budget on a 3-2 vote. The spending plan calls for a property tax increase of nearly 5% and relies on more than $8 million in reserve funds to remain balanced. And there are still more questions than answers surrounding a federal investigation centered on Apex Waste Management in North Sioux City. Records from the South Dakota Secretary of State show Apex Waste Management was registered in December of 2025, less than a year before federal agents executed search warrants Wednesday. The investigation involves multiple federal and local agencies led by the U.S. Postal Inspection Service. Agents spent much of Wednesday collecting evidence from the Apex Waste Management building and a Dakota Dunes home owned by Ryan Isaacson. A review of state business filings has now identified five additional companies tied to the Isaacson name, including Apex Outdoor Pros, Apex RX, Apex Assure, and Apex Cosmetics. During Wednesday's operation, agents loaded boxes, documents, and other materials into a U-Haul trailer as evidence was removed from the business. Authorities have not

0: released details about what prompted the searches or what evidence was seized. No charges have been announced, and the investigation remains ongoing. From the WNAX Nighttime News Desk, I'm Chloe Beltrand.
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4: This is MacAndy Steve with another WNAX Trips Update. As the Minnesota Viking season is finally here, we are quietly filling our buses. Don't wait too long to get signed up for a Vikings weekend, because each

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1: A man will look at a tool and he'll see what it can do. A hammer, that'll drive a nail. A saw, that'll cut a board. But I like to look at the tool and try to see the hand that used it. The calluses it built up, the blisters, the house it built, the firewood it split, heck, even the coffin it fashioned. The tool, that's just a middleman. The real transaction is between a deed and a human will. We ain't defined by the tools we own, but by the wear that they put on our souls.

0: As long as you ain't got nowhere particular to be, that particular place ought to be right here. 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
1: I remember when I was a lad, times were hard and things were bad. But there's a silver lining behind every cloud. Just poor people, that's all we were, trying to make a living out of blackland dirt. But we'd get together in a family circle singing loud. Daddy sang bass. Mama.

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That's why I respect the folks at Boudreaux's Gator Wrestling and Taxidermy. 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

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Of course, that's why I got that pile of vinyl in the other room. 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I'm Cousin Cord.

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6: It's Chris with Pfeiffer Auction Realty, and we are excited to announce that we're gonna be selling 160 acres in Turner County, South Dakota on September 29th. This consists of 160 acres with a soil productivity index of just over 79. It's a combination of both cropland and pasture. It's got an older home site on it with mature trees, rural water running along 486th Street, and it's good potential for a building site to build a nice farm. It's just a stone's throw away from Lenox, Beresford, and Sioux Falls. For a complete listing, you'll want to go to our website at pifers.com. 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
4: 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The Facebook, that appears to be for the eyeballs. It's where I try to give you a glimpse of the swamp that makes the music sound the way it does, the artifacts that I find, the tools of the trade, such as they are. If you want to see the world behind the voice, just come and take a look yourself. 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

know, some things, like a good fence or a good song or a good pair of pliers, they don't need to be new. They just need to be true.

0: And that, my friends, is where this particular path for the hour ends. For a few minutes, that is. 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I'm mighty grateful that you floated down this stretch with me. I'm Cousin Cord, reminding you that the music never really stops out here. It just waits for the next hour to gather. I'll be right here, waiting for you, on the Lost Highway.
1: Here's your updated 570 WNAX forecast. Mainly cloudy skies overnight with a chance of showers. Temperatures in the low 60s and southeasterly winds at 10 to 20. Tuesday, scattered showers and thunderstorms with a high temperature in the upper 60s and winds out of the southwest at 10 to 20 miles an hour. Tuesday night, rain likely with temperatures in the lower 60s and southeast winds around 5 miles an hour. Wednesday, rain likely with high temperatures in the upper 60s and light northeast winds. Thursday looks partly sunny, with high temperatures reaching the low 60s. Friday, lots of sunshine, and high temperatures in

0: UK terror plot. I'm Deborah Valentine, Fox News. A major terror investigation is underway in Britain after UK authorities thwarted an attack just miles from a military base used by the U.S. Fox's Stephanie Bennett reports from Royal Air Force Fairford.
1: Counterterrorism police are leading this investigation. No motive has been released just yet, but we did find out within the last hour that the five men who were arrested have been released on bail. But this investigation is very much underway still, and they still need to be in the area. Now, just after midnight yesterday, a local farmer returning home from a party called police after spotting three suspicious vehicles and multiple men wearing masks and hoods. It happened in the town of Welford. That's 100 miles west of London, just outside RAF Fairford, a base used by the U.S. Air Force in its campaign against Iran. The five men who were arrested, they were arrested on suspicion of committing offenses under the Explosives Act.
0: The five suspects are UK nationals and live in London. Police and the Prime Minister are asking the public not to speculate. Tehran has warned the UK that any base used to attack Iran is a legitimate target. President Trump announces plans for a massive new steel plant in Iowa. Fox's Jared Halpern.
2: A massive steel plant will be built in Iowa, President Trump says, announcing a $15 billion investment by Mesabi Metallics to open the steel facility and expand iron ore mining in Minnesota.
3: Iowa does a lot of things really, really well. We feed and fuel the world, and now we're going to continue to be a part of the American manufacturing story.
2: Iowa Republican Congresswoman Ashley Hinson joined the president for the announcement. Hinson is running for Senate in a closely watched race that polls show is very tight.
0: That's Fox's Jared Halpern reporting from the White House. 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
0: The U.S. Senate passes a bill by a vote of 77-22 regulating college sports and the big money it produces.
7: The Protect College Sports Act got bipartisan support in the Senate, but not without disagreement. It creates a national standard instead of state-by-state rules on NIL, transfer eligibility, and conference size. Or as co-author Texas Republican Ted Cruz put it,
8: this bill puts an end to the chaos plaguing college athletics.
7: New Jersey Democrat Cory Booker expressed concern that athletes have not had enough of a voice.
9: This is a bill going forward where college athletes and the organizations that represent them have not had a seat on the table.
7: The bill now goes to the House, which may not take it up until after the midterms. Grinnell Scott, Fox News.
0: President Trump says the U.S. negotiating team spoke with Iranian officials through mediators today, and Secretary of State Marco Rubio warns about the risk of a nuclear-armed Iran.
10: If Iran had a nuclear weapon with which it could threaten its neighbors and the world, no one would be able to do anything about the Straits. They would be able to control the Straits, charge a toll, and decide who got energy and who did not get energy on this planet. That's what they would do if they had a nuclear weapon, and worse.
0: Rubio on Fox's Hannity. A mistrial declared in the Lindsey Clancy trial. She admitted killing her 3 young children after a holdout juror, Michael Desranville, maintained Clancy should be found guilty. The 11 other jurors wanted to acquit. He's faced doxing and death threats following the trial. In a statement to Fox's Hannity, Desranville thanks those who've stood up for him.

0: your prayers, your emotional support, your psychological support is a tremendous to my heart that I feel, that I sense, that I know. I do want to thank you from the bottom of my heart.
1: Clancy is due back in court Tuesday for a status conference. I'm Deborah Valentine. This is Fox News.
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3: There's still more questions than there are answers surrounding that whole federal investigation with all the warrants served and the closure of Apex Waste Management in North Sioux City. It happened late last week. Now, records from the South Dakota Secretary of State show that Apex Waste Management was registered as a business in December of 2025. That's less than a year ago. Federal agents executed those search warrants last Wednesday at the company's location in North Sioux. The investigation involves multiple federal and local agencies, U.S. Postal Inspection Service, the FBI, IRS criminal investigation, and then locally the Union County Sheriff's Office and the North Sioux City Police Department. Agents spent most of Wednesday collecting evidence from Apex Waste Management Building, the headquarters, and also a home in Dakota Dunes owned by Ryan Isaacson, the twin brother of one of the listed owners of Apex. A review of state business filings has identified five additional companies tied to the Isaacson name and listed at another address nearby the one that was being searched. Those businesses are Apex Outdoor Pros, Apex RX, Apex Assure, and Apex Cosmetics. But that building isn't even completed, so it doesn't appear these companies are actually operating. Authorities haven't released a lot of details about what prompted the searches or what was seized. No charges have been announced. The investigation remains ongoing. We're going to keep watching it. A Northeast Nebraska man is facing felony charges following a months-long investigation into the online sharing of illegal images involving children. Authorities say 33-year-old Mike Lanes of Norfolk was arrested Thursday after investigators linked him to an online account that allegedly contained child sexual abuse material. According to the Norfolk Police Division, the investigation started in May after two cyber tips were received from the National Center for Missing and Exploited Children involving suspected illegal material shared through the Kik Messenger platform. The case was investigated with assistance from the Nebraska Internet Crimes Against Children Task Force and the Nebraska State Patrol. Authorities say subpoenaed records led investigators to an internet address associated with Lanes. A search warrant was executed at his residence in June. Several electronic devices were seized. Those devices were later examined by the State Patrol's Technical Crimes Unit. Investigators say the forensic review uncovered more than 200 suspected illegal images involving children. Lanes has been taken into custody. He was booked into the Norfolk City Jail and then transferred to the Madison County Jail. And South Dakota wildlife officials say this year's drought and scattered rainfall have created ideal conditions for another round of hemorrhagic disease in deer and antelope. Senior wildlife biologist Brian Buckley says EHD cases remain sporadic statewide.
4: And mortality can happen very fast in these animals that are infected. So about 7 to 10 days, they can succumb to this to the virus. Generally, the virus is seen in mid to late summer, going through fall, and it will die out after the first frost. When we're looking at this at the population level, these are mostly localized die-offs in certain areas. So it's not really widespread across the entire state.
3: And Wildlife Division Director Tom Kirschman says license reductions or buybacks are being considered to protect affected herds.
5: We will likely make a determination in at least some of these units to offer up that opportunity for hunters that did successfully draw an East River, West River deer tag, the opportunity to return that.

0: the opportunity to return that license. We're a little bit early to make those formal decisions, but just want you to be aware that we're thinking about that. We're watching as this data comes in.
1: Now, past buybacks have restored hunters' preference points when they've occurred. From the WNAX newsroom, I'm Tim Borman.
2: You hear that? That's the sound of a thought left hanging. A feeling we hadn't quite finished with when we last parted ways. I've been thinking on it myself, but I reckon I ain't the only one. So, welcome back, travelers. Gord Hawkins here. Glad to have your ear once more. The road don't end. Just took a little bend. Now we're back on the straightaway. So let's pick up that thread and see where it leads us on this here lost highway.

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7: Think of the airwaves like a big old giant empty cathedral, a big old church filled with the echoes of news and noise and selling stuff. Here I am, in the smallest, darkest chapel in the back, just whispering about a broken heart from back in 1952, about the way the light hits the water. And the strange thing is, in a cathedral, a whisper can carry. It'll find the ear that's leaning in to listen. I don't want to shout. I just want my whispers to be true, and then to find you leading in.

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Of course, that's why I got that pile of vinyl in the other room. 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I'm Cousin Cord.

used to be folks would just put a note in the bottle, toss it in the current, and hope. Well, the current has changed. That river appears to be made of light now. 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We'll see if the bayou delivers it.

0: Whispers in the cypress knees, secrets in the Spanish moss. Hear the truth echoing down the lost highway. 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
1: Here's your updated 570 WNAX forecast. Mainly cloudy skies overnight with a chance of showers. Temperatures in the low 60s and southeasterly winds at 10 to 20. Tuesday, scattered showers and thunderstorms with a high temperature in the upper 60s and winds out of the southwest at 10 to 20 miles an hour. Tuesday night, rain likely with temperatures in the lower 60s and southeast winds around 5 miles an hour. Wednesday, rain likely with high temperatures in the upper 60s and light northeast winds. Thursday looks partly sunny, with high temperatures reaching the low 60s. Friday, lots of sunshine, and high temperatures in the lower 60s. On Saturday, we'll see lots of sun, with highs in the mid-60s.

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0: material shared through the Kik Messenger platform. Authorities say subpoenaed records led investigators to an internet address associated with Lanes. A search warrant was executed at his residence in June, and several electronic devices were seized. Investigators say the forensic review uncovered more than 200 suspected illegal images involving children. Lanes was taken into custody and eventually transferred to the Madison County Jail. Court records show Lanes is charged with possession of child sexual abuse material and distribution of child sexual abuse material. And a federal watchdog is recommending major changes to improve slow mail delivery in South Dakota. The Postal Service Office of Inspector General released a 30-page report after an investigation requested by Senator Mike Rounds. Rounds says the recommendation would give South Dakota a regional processing center. Investigators mailed 120 priority mail packages. Of the 119 with tracking data, 40 were routed out of state, mostly through Denver or Des Moines, and one went through South Florida. The report calls for studying a centralized processing location, restoring intrastate transportation, setting realistic in-state delivery standards, and publicly disclosing service impacts when operations shift. Rounds calls the report a partial victory, but says the response is too slow and he will continue pressing for quicker changes. From the WNAX Nighttime News Desk, I'm Chloe Beltran.
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4: It's time to get that passport because we're going places. In 2027, we're taking folks on trips to London and Paris. We're headed to Italy with stops in Venice, Florence, Pisa, Rome, Pompeii, and the Amalfi Coast. We have brand new trips as well, including a Mediterranean cruise along the coast of Greece. And in December,

You're a Kezin Cord on the Lost Highway Radio Show, and let's pause now for a word from one of our fine sponsors. Friends, let me take a minute to remind you that down at Earl's 2-for-1 Taxidermy and Taco Stand on Route 7, they believe in using every part. Did your prize buck finally kick the bucket? Bring him in. For just $99.95, Earl will mount that head looking more fierce than ever right over your mantle and grind the rest of it into their famous mystery venison tacos. Tastes like victory, or maybe possum. Who cares? It's cheap. Just come on down to Earl's, where yesterday's trophy is tomorrow's lunch.

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Now I just run my finger over it and smile. Scars are proof that you showed up for life. The next fella singing, he knows a thing or two about them scars.

0: or drift away. 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
2: It's Chris with Pfeiffer Auction Realty, and we are excited to announce that we're gonna be selling 160 acres in Turner County, South Dakota on September 29th. This consists of 160 acres with a soil productivity index of just over 79. It's a combination of both cropland and pasture. It's got an older home site on it with mature trees, rural water running along 486th Street, and it's good potential for a building site to build a nice farm. It's just a stone's throw away from Lenox, Beersford, and Sioux Falls. For a complete listing, you'll want to go to our website at pifers.com. That's P-I-F-E-R-S.com. And we're going to be selling this property at our Sioux Falls location just south of

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8: There ain't nothing heavier than wanting to be understood. You pack that wanting on your back every morning, and it'll bend your spine. We're all mysterious cricks feeding into a big dark river. We ain't meant to map out each other's whole course. We just got to appreciate the sound of the water as we run alongside for a spell. Just let the mystery be. Your own heart's deep enough to get lost in. Why are you trying to plumb the depths of everybody else's?

This is where my path turns off towards the shack, and yours, continues on. I'm glad our roads converged for this little while. Thanks for walking with me. It's been a pure pleasure. Lost Highway will be here again tomorrow night, stretching out under the stars, waiting for us to travel together again. Until then, I'm Cousin Cort Hawkins, wishing you safe travels, my friends.

0: your updated 570 WNAX forecast. Mainly cloudy skies overnight with a chance of showers. Temperatures in the low 60s and southeasterly winds at 10 to 20. Tuesday, scattered showers and thunderstorms with a high temperature in the upper 60s and winds out of the southwest at 10 to 20 miles an hour. Tuesday night, rain likely with temperatures in the lower 60s and southeast winds around 5 miles an hour. Wednesday, rain likely with high temperatures in the upper 60s and light northeast winds. Thursday looks partly sunny, with high temperatures reaching the low 60s. Friday, lots of sunshine, and high temperatures in the lower 60s. On Saturday, we'll see lots of sun, with highs in the mid-60s. Sunday, plenty of seas. I'm meteorologist Ray Miller on 570 WNAX. Right now, it's 64.
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0: Just yet, police did provide an update. The five men were released on police bail. This does not mean the investigation is over. They are considering every possible angle. This includes if there are links to Iran, as the base is used by the U.S. Air Force in its campaign against Iran. Well, counterterror police said, quote, that this may be activity committed by proxies or individuals, either knowingly or unknowingly working on behalf of a foreign state. Those men were initially taken into custody on suspicion of committing offenses under the Explosives Act and preparing a terrorist act.
1: Tehran had warned the UK that any base used to attack Iran's a legitimate target. Police and the prime minister asking the public not to speculate. The Trump administration announcing what the president says will be the largest steel plant in the country. Fox's Lucas Tomlinson has more on this from the White House.
2: President Trump announcing a U.S.-based company owned by an Indian conglomerate will begin construction of a massive steel plant in southeast Iowa along the Mississippi River.
3: There are certain products you have to make. Steel is one of them.
2: The project will include development of a new iron ore mine in northern Minnesota, the first in the U.S. in more than 50 years, and perhaps help GOP candidates in the process. The White House hopes the new plant will help revitalize American industry to better compete with China days after President Trump hosted Chinese leader Xi Jinping in Washington.
1: President Trump says that the new plant is expected to create thousands of new job opportunities for Americans. 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
1: The Trump administration embracing AI to help Americans better interact with the federal government. Fox's Jared Halpern with more.
17: President Trump will be on hand for the launch of America.gov today at a day-long tech showcase. The AI tool website is described by a White House official as a front door for the federal government, providing a one-stop shop to find information and resources currently spread over a maze of various agencies. Several tech executives are also expected at the event today, including NVIDIA CEO Jensen Wong. President Trump says his administration will not seek to slow down AI development or stifle its growth amid concerns from some AI leaders that more regulation is needed. At the White House, Jared Halpern, Fox News.
1: SpaceX sending its giant launch vehicle to orbit for the first time. Fox's Eben Brown.
18: Blasting off from the Texas Gulf Coast.
19: 2-1.
18: SpaceX's Starship makes it to Earth orbit for the very first time. The giant capsule has been the subject of a number of test flights to prove the Elon Musk company's designs for a transport ship that will bring Americans back to the moon and then on to Mars. The launch itself was a success, but a malfunctioning engine first cast doubt on the Starship getting to the orbital point.
19: Starship is orbital.
18: After reaching orbit, the Starship deployed more than 24 of the company's Starlink internet satellites. Eben Brown, Fox News.
1: Flight controllers brought the spacecraft back to Earth early Monday instead of making 6 full laps around Earth, as was originally planned. And Dennis Haskins, best known for playing Principal Richard Belding on the TV show from the 80s and 90s, Saved by the Bell, has died. His agent, Jay Schachter.
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0: From the heartland of America and the gateway to the West, good morning, good evening, wherever you may be across the nation, around the world. I'm George Norrie, and this is Coast to Coast AM. Later tonight, exorcisms. Here's what's happening. Residents of coastal communities in the Northeast slogged through floodwaters for a second day as a powerful nor'easter pummeled the shoreline, knocking out power to tens of thousands of homes. A lot of the power is being restored. Tidal surges swamped low-lying neighborhoods in New Jersey while wind gusts toppled trees on New York's Long Island, damaging homes and bringing down utility poles. What a mess. The Iranian foreign minister said that Tehran is fully prepared for war to be resumed and also for the possibility of renewed diplomacy with the U.S. aimed at ending the seven-month conflict. And it's up to President Trump to choose, they say. Mr. Trump said he expected talks with Iran to resume this week, insisting again that the Islamic Republic is losing badly and eager to strike a peace deal. With more, here's our Tom Danheiser. Tommy?
1: Well, George, Iranian Foreign Minister Abbas Araghchi remained in New York after attending the General Assembly and said Iran expected to receive the U.S. response to its latest ceasefire proposals and conditions for restoring passage of maritime traffic in the Strait of Hormuz. If the Americans claim they are seeking an agreement or a peaceful solution, we have presented that solution, Araghchi said. According to officials from both countries, the U.S. and Iran spoke separately with mediators on Monday as part of a renewed effort to end the seven-month war. Officials briefed on the negotiations said any further talks are expected to focus on an amended version of a seven-day proposal that Iran presented last week on the sidelines of the United Nations General Assembly. U.S. officials have confirmed that eight U.S. Marines were recently injured when their vessel was struck by an Iranian projectile in the Strait of Hormuz. Iranian's foreign minister stated that Tehran remains fully prepared to resume the war if diplomacy fails, saying that any future reopening of the Strait of Hormuz is strictly contingent on the U.S. meeting its conditions. Meanwhile, Supreme Leader Mojtaba Khamenei claimed Iranian forces successfully pushed enemy vessels back into the Arabian Sea. And intelligence reports from the Wall Street Journal suggest that U.S. officials have no intention of lifting the maritime embargo, and Trump has signaled to aides that he may resume heavy bombing campaigns against Iranian targets after the upcoming U.S. midterm elections. Crude oil prices today stand at approximately $93.14 a barrel for U.S. West Texas Intermediate and $105.86 a barrel for international benchmark Brent crude. George?
0: Thank you, Tom. Microsoft co-founder Bill Gates warned that artificial intelligence could cause billions of deaths if left unchecked in the latest push to regulate AI. He argues that it could drive events that could lead to significant deaths of so many people. AI is now being used to process some Medicare treatment approval requests. Let's check in with our expert, Lauren Weinstein, about how this is affecting patients and doctors. Lauren, what's this all about?
2: Yeah, well, the short answer is it's not affecting them very well at all. We've talked before about a whole range of related AI problems. Examples of these include sometimes crucial errors in AI-generated reports,

0: created from police officer body cameras, potentially devastating errors in transcriptions of recorded doctor-patient interactions, like inaccuracies about medications a patient is taking, or even confusing which body parts are involved in an important or potentially critical treatment. Some health experts are recommending declining to have your discussions with doctors monitored by AI, assuming you're even asked for permission. In theory, these kinds of AI-generated reports are supposed to be verified by humans, but human nature being what it is, it's clear that the human verification step slacks off very quickly. This can leave AI reports that can sometimes appear to be written by idiots, which frankly isn't a surprise because we've all seen that current AI systems tend to have less real intelligence and common sense, as we normally use those terms, than your average damp sponge. What you may not know is that recently the federal government, which of course is currently very gung-ho on AI, started an experimental Medicare program called WISER, where private companies are using AI as part of approvals or rejections of Medicare treatment pre-approval requests. And apparently Medicare is planning to expand this procedure beyond the current set of treatments that are currently in the experiment to a much larger array of Medicare services. A whole mass of documents recently made public regarding this AI Medicare program, and it's very, very upsetting reading indeed. Patients are reportedly being left literally screaming in agony when pain relief treatment approvals that were taking far too long to be processed, in at least one case, months instead of a few days, and in many cases were being rejected outright because these firms reportedly have a financial incentive to reject as many procedures as possible. Even when these firms are found to be not processing claims properly, the financial penalties are relatively small. This whole system, especially as it impacts managed care like Medicare Advantage, appears to be designed to use AI as an excuse to deny as many treatments as possible, with the documents now public suggesting that many of those denials were unjustifiable. As I mentioned, reportedly Medicare wants to expand this program despite its record of failures, including using AI-based decisions in time-sensitive situations like emergency transport and the like. Even if these AI systems were capable of 100% accurate analysis of these situations, using them in this kind of way to provide an excuse for reducing necessary treatments would be unacceptable. But we know how error-prone AI is, often spewing out completely inaccurate and sometimes dangerous wrong answers, misinterpretations, and misinformation. That makes the situation orders of magnitude worse. Cutting down on genuinely wasteful Medicare spending is a laudable goal, but it's intolerable to be treating Medicare recipients as guinea pigs for AI, with patients often being blocked from important treatments by those AI systems, while big tech AI CEOs are literally partying it up with government officials. Medicare is supposed to be a service, not an AI experiment that apparently can actually harm patients. Rather than running an AI Medicare experiment on vulnerable seniors, perhaps these big tech AI CEOs and their friends in government should be experimenting on themselves.
1: That might work. Thanks, Lauren. Women who retired earlier spend long stretches outside the workforce in their 50s and 60s had nearly double the odds of being classified with mild cognitive impairment or dementia years later, according to new research. People who stayed employed despite repeatedly reporting a high perceived chance of losing their job showed no such pattern at all. How about that? SpaceX's Starship has splashed down in the Pacific after orbiting the Earth for about 3 hours. The mission was supposed to last about 10 hours, but the SpaceX team decided to end it early. They had some engine problems. And here's Seth Shostak, our astronomer, with his weekly report on what's in the sky. Seth?
2: George, there are few stories in astronomy, or for that matter, space science, that generate more heated discussions than UFOs. And I note that some people prefer the more contemporary term UAPs, or unidentified aerial phenomena. I don't use that myself. I like UFO. But why the interest? Well, the idea that aliens might be visiting Earth, it's certainly appealing to many folks. And it's possible that it's not just that astronomy research of the past several decades has shown us that planets, including planets the same size as Earth, are quite common. So if there are a lot of Earths out there, maybe there are also a lot of thinking beings, aliens. So perhaps our planet is being visited by creatures from another world. And let's be honest here, that's certainly possible, but those other worlds are very far away. Light years, in fact, distances that our rockets certainly couldn't adequately traverse. For example, the space shuttle, one of our fast

0: fastest spacecraft. I don't know, George, if you've ever ridden the space shuttle, but it zips around. Not yet. Okay. Well, it zips around at about 17,000 miles per hour. It could leave New York at breakfast and be at the moon in time for a midnight snack. And that's pretty speedy. Now, suppose some aliens have craft of similar speed. Well, even if they come from the nearest star system, and that's the Proxima Centauri system, it would still take more than 50,000 years to get here, and that's a long time to be buckled up, assuming that aliens even use seatbelts. Now, this simple fact implies that one of two things must be true. Either the aliens have far speedier rockets than we do, or else they're not biological beings. They're not alive. Well, speedier rockets is the preferred explanation for most science fiction. Think of Star Trek's warp speed. But warp speed takes an enormous amount of energy. And besides, we don't know how to build a warp speed rocket in any case. Physics is not on your side there. So what do I deduce from all of this? Well, if aliens really have the ability to visit our planet, they're not biological. So when the hatch door of their spacecraft slides open, don't expect that what steps out will look like a lizard or a green humanoid. It will be a machine. Klaatu Barada Nikto.
1: I love that. Thanks, Seth. I appreciate that. Up next, Fearless. We're going to talk to a former executive of CBS Radio about radio in general and some great things. Coming up next on Coast to Coast AM. 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

0: And welcome back to Coast, George Norrie with you. Every once in a while, we come across a person who has had a dramatic change on people's lives, sometimes directly, sometimes indirectly. We have that for you tonight. Dan Mason served as president of CBS Radio from 1995 to 2002, overseeing at the time 186 radio stations across the top 26 U.S. markets. That's huge. He returned to CBS Radio as president and CEO back in 2007 until he retired in 2015, launching an aggressive growth strategy in not only terrestrial radio, but digital as well. We'll talk about that. He has been inducted into the Broadcasting and Cable Hall of Fame in New York back in 2022, and he has a new book out called Fearless, The Life and Times of a Media Maverick. Here he is, Dan Mason on Coast to Coast. Mr. Mason, this is an honor. Welcome.
1: George, it's such a pleasure to be here tonight, or

0: this morning in my case, but very, very much appreciate the time.
1: I'm going to tell you a quick story. Back in 1979, William Paley, whom you know, sent out a book called As It Happened. I got that book, mailed it to his office in New York, and said, would you please sign this for me, Mr. Paley? And out of the blue, a week later, the book shows up at my office, and he signed it for me. I got to do that with you next.
0: I'd be happy to. As a matter of fact, send me your contact information, and I'll put one in the mail to you. I'm glad to do that.
1: What's it like being in radio for so many years? You started off as a DJ, didn't you?
0: Overnight disc jockey. That's right. I mean, honestly, George, I don't know anything else to do. I mean, I'm really a firm believer that God gives us a couple of talents. He doesn't give us bushel baskets full. And in my case, I got the talent of getting people to listen to the radio. I can do that. I could have listeners. And companies will pay for that. And one thing led to another over about a 35-year period. And starting overnight, eventually taking the CEO job at CBS Radio.
1: What a great station. What a great company. And it has so much history with Edward R. Murrow, Walter Cronkite, Eric Severide. They had the best of the best, didn't they?
0: They did. And, you know, it was an honor and a pleasure to work there. And, you know, after I retired in 2015, I went over to CBS Sports and did women's basketball play-by-play on the network. And to do intros and outros over those iconic CBS television jingles, oh, my goodness, that was the best.
1: Tell us about the title of the book, Fearless.
0: Fearless is a title that hopefully when people read the book, that there are talents that they have, and they're untapped. And people will come say, well, you know, the little voices inside of you say, well, you know, George, you could do that. And then you might say, well, I don't know. I don't know. People would say this or say that, or people would laugh. But the fearless part means that if the little voices inside of you talk, you have to listen, and you need to go for it. And sometimes it works out, and sometimes it doesn't. But if you don't try, you'll never know. And along my way, I've tried a lot of different things, funny things. Most have worked out, thank goodness. But there have been some things that didn't work out where my little voices weren't telling me the truth.
1: Our executives at the network level think the world of you, our president, Julie Talbot, and the former president, Craig Kitchen, and they always talked highly of your work and what you've done. And what was that metamorphosis like for you, Dan? How did you go from being that overnight disc jockey to the president of CBS Radio?
0: Well, I started overnight disc jockey. Yep, I did. And I became the program director. After the program director, I wanted to be a general manager. And after the general manager, I wanted to be in charge of the other general managers. And after I got to be in charge of the other general managers, I might like to be in charge of the program directors and the sales directors and all the general managers. And it took, like I say, it didn't come overnight. It took 35 long years, but these were stepping stones along the way. And constantly you have to reinvent yourself to prepare for the future. You know, you have to keep moving. Reinvention is absolutely a discipline and not a disruption.
1: We're talking with Dan Mason, the former president of CBS Radio. His new book is called Fearless. The book is out, and the audio version's coming out soon, isn't it?
0: Very soon. I'm in pending right now. There's a lot of people trying to get in.
1: It's technology has changed. And radio has adopted. We've got podcasting now. We do our own podcasting network called the Paranormal Podcast Network. You have to adapt, but we're still got those 640 markets that we're in, and you can't beat
0: Let me tell you a story, George, that I first saw my first color TV in about 1955, 56, somewhere in there. And when color TV came out, the TV people would say, yep, radio's dead. No more. They're gone. And it was interesting because our medium was only about 30 years old at the time. It wasn't like we were 100 years old. So that came about. And then, you know, we began to get cassettes in the car, and that would kill the radio. And then along came CDs, and that didn't kill radio. Then satellite.

0: radio came along. It was a threat, but it didn't kill radio. We have now, we have Apple CarPlay, and we have Android, and we have Spotify, and we're still there, George.
1: Still doing our thing, getting stronger and stronger. And people are so personal with radio, Dan. I found that 23 years ago when I started doing Coast to Coast. It has become so important to them. We're live on holidays, Christmas, Thanksgiving, because there are a lot of lonely people out there. Radio is important to folks, isn't it?
0: You know, radio is about making friends. That's what we do. That's what we're all about, make friends. And in your case, the folks that listen to your show, they're your friends. And they consider themselves part of your family. It's all about companionship. And that's been researched time and time again over decades in radio broadcasting. And every time the answer comes up, people listen to the radio because of companionship.
1: And I'm still old school. You know, you can say things on podcasts that you can't say on the radio. And I'm old school. Every once in a while, a guest will slip up. Thank God we have delays once in a while. But there's nothing wrong with being old school, is there?
0: Not at all. And, you know, I had a conversation with a gentleman a few days ago, and he described me. I was vinyl in a digital world. Of course, we were all vinyl. And then digital came along, and they were shiny, and everything became digital. And then somebody wanted to bring back vinyl because it was pure. It was absolutely the best sound it could be. And so I think we look at ourselves as vinyl because we're all about making friends. We're all about companionship. We're all about being part of people's lives.
1: What was the toughest thing you had to do as president of CBS Radio?
0: I think that probably my worst day was the Ima situation.
1: Oh, yeah.
0: That was bad. It was so unfortunate that Don had made a mistake. I mean, as you pointed out, you say a lot of things on podcasts that you can't say on the air, over the air broadcasting, because we do have a responsibility to not say the type of things that are very hurtful to people. And Don did cross a line, very, very remorseful. And it came time that the snowball was getting so big, it bled over to the CBS Corporation. And that's not a good day for CBS Radio. And the legal department said to me, they said, you know, we're going to have to make a decision here, and we're going to have to part ways with Don. And I think they had planned to do that maybe Tuesday, Wednesday, something like that. But they said, listen, why don't you give him a call over the weekend and try to break this stuff in, and, you know, so it's not like he comes in here next week and gets a ton of water poured on his head. I said, okay, I'll do that. So I went, it was a Saturday morning. I went back into a quiet room and I called him, and Don answered the phone, and we talked a bit, and I said, Don, this doesn't look good. And he said, is there anything you think you can do? And I said, I don't think so. And there was dead silence for about 20 seconds. And he said, okay, thank you for anything or everything you've done. Goodbye. And that was the last time I talked to him. And you know what, George? I got up from that room and wanted to find the nearest garbage can to throw up. It was hard.
1: Stay with us, Dan. We're going to take a short break. We'll be back with Dan Mason. His website is linked up at coasttocoastam.com. His book about his life is called Fearless. We'll be back in a moment to talk more about radio on Coast to Coast AM.
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Jason is an avid hiker who loves the outdoors. During what should have been a peaceful hike, that calm was suddenly broken. A mountain lion appeared on the trail just yards away. Fortunately, Jason had packed his Byrna less lethal launcher. Armed with kinetic rounds, Jason fired a warning shot, deterring the mountain lion and giving his family time to get to safety. Byrna less lethal launchers fire powerful kinetic and chemical

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3: Good night, everyone, and welcome to the news. South Dakota wildlife officials say this year's drought and scattered rainfall have created ideal conditions for another round of hemorrhagic disease in deer and antelope. Senior wildlife biologist Byron Buckley says EHD cases remain sporadic statewide. He says dry conditions combined with limited rainfall are helping drive the outbreaks.
4: Especially this year, where we've gone from some sporadic rains here and there to really, really drought conditions. So this is bringing deer into where the water is. And in that respect, you're going to find more midges. So you're going to have a perfect storm for things to happen. Animals are looking for water. Midges happen to be at the water, and then the midges are feeding on the deer themselves.
3: Wildlife Division Director Tom Kirschman says license reductions or buybacks are being considered to protect affected herds. And a Mitchell man will spend decades behind bars after being sentenced for sexually assaulting two children over a period spanning more than a decade. 49-year-old Eric Mark Opperman was sentenced Friday in Davison County Circuit Court to a total of 85 years in prison after previously entering no contest pleas to two counts of first-degree rape. According to South Dakota AG Marty Jackley, one conviction involved the rape of a 5-year-old child between 2013 and 2014. A second conviction involved the rape of a 12-year-old victim over a period stretching from 2015 through 2025. Although Opperman received an 85-year

0: Jason is an avid hiker who loves the outdoors. 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

0: And welcome back to Coast, George Norrie with you, Dan Mason, our special guest. We'll take calls with Dan next hour about radio, share some of your stories with us as well. Dan, in the book, you talk about Danisms. What are they?
1: Danisms, George, are things that I have learned the hard way over about 50 years. So I thought, you know, if I could put these things in writing and share with other people that might help them from keeping the same mistakes that I did and what I've learned from, I'll give you a couple. The one that jumps out to me right away is that no matter how good you are, people will come up and say, God, George, you know, you're the best. I mean, you're the best talk show guy I've ever heard. And you nod your head and say thank you, but don't believe it, because you don't ever want to believe your own hype. Because if you believe your own hype, believe your own press, it will eventually destroy you. So that's, I mean, I know that you've seen people in that position, and I have too. So that's one of the big ones. I think there's a beginning and a middle and an end to everything. So that's why it's always important for us to keep looking to reinvent ourselves. You know, I'll give you a great example of this. So you look at Bob Pittman, you know, your boss there at iHeart.
0: Yeah.
1: Bob and I got in the radio about the same time. Bob was in Jackson, Mississippi, and I was in Louisville. So I went to Atlanta, and Bob went to Chicago after that.

0: to program WMAQ. But you look at Bob's career. What does Bob do? He gets away from WMAQ. He goes to MTV. He goes to Six Flags. He goes to Century 21. He goes to AOL. I'm convinced that the guy could, he could run a successful bait shop if he wanted to. Perfect example of reinvention. And that's what we have to do. We have to look at places along the way as stepping stones to the next, because there is a beginning and a middle and an end to everything. So there's about another seven or eight of them in the book, and I don't want to take up all the time going through them, but they're there if anybody's interested.
1: Years ago, my network asked me to introduce Rush Limbaugh to the Hall of Fame that he was in. This was going way, way back. And I'm pretty new to the network at the time, Dan, and I'm going, my God, what am I going to say? What can I say? And I decided to tie it into the radio show Coast to Coast, of course. And so I'm up there on the dais, and I said, a group of aliens would come up to me and say, take me to your leader. So, folks, I took them to this guy, Rush Limbaugh. That was my introduction to him, and he came out and did his thing.
0: You know, Rush was, I've had a couple of conversations with Rush over the years, and he was such a generous donor to the Broadcasters Foundation of America, which I'm the chairman emeritus, was chairman at the time. But he always gave back. I mean, he gave back a lot, and he was very special to all of us.
1: He was a great talent, too, and he came up from Missouri and worked his way up.
0: Did he start in Sacramento, or was it Missouri?
1: I think he started in Missouri, and then he went out to Sacramento to do his thing.
0: You're right. You're right. But irreplaceable.
1: Tell me what you think about the future of radio, Dan.
0: Technology will change. The way it's measured will change. But as long as we keep true to what we have been here for, companionship, then we'll always be around. And things around us will change. I mean, I just went through the cassettes and the CDs and satellite radio. None of those things can provide companionship like radio. So that's a constant for us. As long as we're true to it, then we're going to be around.
1: Radio put Edward R. Murrow on the map during the World War II, didn't it?
0: Well, think about Arthur Godfrey, another one, you know, that he was a CBS guy. He had a long career. The interesting thing about Arthur Godfrey, he worked 6 days a week, George. You believe that?
1: I do that sometimes, too, and he was one of a kind, wasn't he?
0: Oh, yeah. I mean, the Geritol commercials, I mean, goodness gracious. He was the master. And, you know, can you imagine? I've got to find tapes of him. I'm going to have to dig up tapes to try to learn what the verbiage that he used for people. But I'd like to learn that. I'm glad we're talking about that right now, because that's going to be my assignment for tomorrow.
1: What would you say to a company getting involved in radio today?
0: I would say use your own money. Don't rely on bank financing. I would probably go for a college town. Buy stations in college towns. They seem to do better. I would try to stay away from the largest of the large, New York, LA, Chicago. I would probably focus on medium and smaller markets. I would say you have to be hands-on. These are not things you can plug in the wall like a lamp and turn on and turn off and think it's going to be there the next day. So that would be probably my pointers. And also, you have to have a good signal. And remember back in maybe the 90s, the FCC just flooded the FM dial with move-ins. And you've got to be really careful that you get a station with a good signal.
1: I love the 50,000 waters I'm on, because during those nights, they pop all over the place.
0: All over the place. I remember staying when I was in Phoenix one time working on a radio station. We would drive up to the top of the mountain in Phoenix and listen to KFI. We just loved it.
1: That's our baby in L.A.
0: I can remember walking out of my radio station in Richmond, Kentucky, and driving to

0: a farmland where I could listen to WLS at night. So, like, I was a radio junkie. I've been that way since 14 years old.
1: You know, so, all the call letters and everything, don't you?
0: I know everything.
1: I love that.
0: When I was 12, I think I got bitten by the radio bug. And I was what program directors called a contest pig. I won everything. I won records. I won boxes of Kraft macaroni and cheese. I won trips. I won a trip to see the Beatles. I won a trip to Coney Island in Cincinnati. And there wasn't anything I couldn't win. I had a formula on how to do it, too. You know what I would do? I would take, back then, if you remember, we had dial telephones.
1: That's right.
0: So the station had a that I won from had a showcase window. So I would go down and watch the disc jockey. And when he'd call now for a contest, I'd have my little transistor radio with me. And I would watch him, and I'd start counting down. You know, back then, he would leave the phone off the hook, because you could do that in those days, because you get busy signals. And now you get busy signals, but you didn't then. And you could just put the phone back on the hook. But I would count the number of seconds that it would take him to do that. You know, he might take a sip of coffee or turn his head. And so I would go home. And I would dial all the contest lines except the last digit. And I would take a pencil and put it in the bottom of the dial. So when I'd count to those seconds, I'd pull the pencil out. And either one of two things. I was the most brilliant contest winner in the world. Or nobody was calling him but me.
1: We have some callers to our show, Dan, that speed dial. And they know how to get through.
0: They're a modern day contest pig, just like me.
1: What's going on with the push to get AM radio on or off a car?
0: I think that, you know, you can just imagine a conference room full of tech people that probably said, what are we doing here? Ain't nobody listens to AM radio. You want to keep FM? Okay, but what in the world are you guys thinking about? And that's probably probably a 23-year-old engineer. But the reality is the service is needed. It covers a lot of ground. I mean, just like we pointed out, to these 50,000-watt radio stations in time of need, if you think of a national catastrophe could ever happen, they better be there.
1: You co-produced years ago a show called The Bridge. Something happened with the Justice Department. What was that?
0: That was interesting. I bought a radio station in Washington, D.C., where I live, and the station that I bought ran China Radio International. China Radio International has been in the Washington market, or was, for 26 years. So I asked the previous owner, I said, you know, is there a problem with DOJ here? And I said, we tried to reach out to them, but, you know, they just didn't respond. And no, there's no problem. So I said, okay, well, that sounds good. So we went ahead, and my partner and I purchased the station, and we were going along. And interestingly enough, most of the time CRI had, and they were very professional. They were like the Chinese NPR. And most of the time they had terrible ideas on how to programming. But one day they said, you know what we want to do? We want to do a live or taped live talk show with a Beijing host and one of your hosts, and they would just talk about the world or talk about what's going on in everybody's country. So I said, okay, that's interesting. So I called Michael Harrison, and you know Michael, Talkers Radio.
1: Sure, Talkers.
0: And I said, Michael, this is what I want to do. You got anybody in mind? And he goes, you're crazy. If you think two people are going to sit, and you think a person's going to sit and talk to a communist country, you're out of your mind. So I did find John St. Augustine. And John was on WGN and Oprah Radio for years. And John, he co-hosted it with a lady who was the most listened to CRI person in Beijing. And that went on for about a year. And then COVID hit. And all of a sudden now, the DOJ was interested. They wanted to know what was coming out of the speakers. And there really wasn't anything. There was more negative stuff on CNN that we could ever put on about the government. But sure enough, they wanted me to register as a foreign agent. And my partners and I, my

0: partners were attorneys, and they pushed back. And finally, one of the people at the DOJ, and certainly wasn't the number one person, but one of the higher ups called and said, you know what, why don't you make your life easy and just pay the $365? I said, yeah, okay. So I did. But when you become a foreign agent, it's public information automatically. And part of that public information, which is, this is what the law is, you got to do it, is you got to put down or list everybody that you've done business with in China, which I had to do because that's the law. And I did. And when that became public, I believe, at least my impression was, the Chinese didn't want any part of that. And they canceled our contract. So it was a great run because we were getting requests from all over the world, like Ireland and Scotland and everywhere, Africa. I mean, it was all, you know, it was online. But it was too bad. It was a great experiment. And, you know, I came to the final conclusion on this, George, that, you know, the Chinese people are just like us. You know, they want the same thing, family. They want good jobs. They want, you know, a secure lifestyle.
1: Yeah.
0: And it's not about the government. It's about the people. So that was my time for the bridge. And the bridge was to bridge the two cultures, which I thought we did a very good job.
1: What would you say, Dan, to a young man or woman who was just getting out of college and they wanted to get into radio as a career?
0: I would say if radio is what you want to do, or if TV is what you want to do, or if podcasting is what you want to do, follow your passion. Follow your passion. And you can't give up. You got to keep showing up and showing up and showing up. But the opportunity is there, but it's not for everybody, especially the faint of heart, because you're going to have bumps along the way. But follow your passion and show up.
1: Name of the book is Fearless. Where do people get it?
0: You can get it at Amazon, or you can get it from my website, which is danmasonbook.com. And that link will take you right to where you need to be.
1: Now, the subtitle is The Life and Times of a Media Maverick. Tell me about that.
0: You know, that's kind of what my co-writer was more about that than I was, because I don't really like to brag or pop off about. At first, I asked him, what's a maverick? I don't know what that is. And he just said, somebody who's kind of blazed a trail. So I say, okay, I'll go with that. So honestly, George, I'm not sure what a maverick is. Maybe you could tell me.
1: I love it. You ever think of going back into radio?
0: Oh, I'll never get out of radio. I mean, right now I do play-by-play basketball for Shenandoah University. It's a D3 college.
1: Good for you.
0: but it's on the radio, and it is broadcast over the internet, but I'll never get away from radio, ever. And any radio station that wants to have me on the air, I go on the air. I mean, even in Ocean City, Maryland, where we have a second home, I go on the morning show. But I will never quit going on the radio.
1: I had Dan Rather on the air years ago, Dan. He was one heck of a guy, too, isn't he?
0: I didn't have that much contact with him, but he sure had a good reputation at CBS.
1: We're going to come back with Dan Mason and take phone calls. 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

0: updated 570 WNAX forecast. Mainly cloudy skies overnight with a chance of showers. Temperatures in the low 60s and southeasterly winds at 10 to 20. Tuesday, scattered showers and thunderstorms with a high temperature in the upper 60s and winds out of the southwest at 10 to 20 miles an hour. Tuesday night, rain likely with temperatures in the lower 60s and southeast winds around 5 miles an hour. Wednesday, rain likely with high temperatures in the upper 60s and light northeast winds. Thursday looked partly sunny, with high temperatures reaching the low 60s. Friday, lots of sunshine, and high temperatures in the lower 60s. On Saturday, we'll see lots of sun, with highs in the mid-60s. Sunday, plenty of sun, and high temperatures reaching the upper 50s. Monday looks partly cloudy, with high temperatures once again topping out in the upper 50s. I'm meteorologist Ray Miller on 570 WNAX. Right now, it's 64.
1: It's Make It Easy Steve with another WNEX Trips update. It's time to get that passport because we're going places. 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We're headed to Italy with stops in Venice, Florence, Pisa.

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0: of suspects released. I'm Deborah Valentine, Fox News. The United Kingdom police have released five terror suspects on bail Monday after being arrested on suspicion of a terror plot. Fox's Marion Rafferty explains how President Trump felt about that.
1: The release being questioned by the president.
2: I'm surprised that they released him. I wouldn't have done that.
1: And police say the suspects, aged 23 to 25, are from London, where they were initially taken into custody on suspicion of plotting a terrorist act. It all started Sunday after midnight in Welford. That's 100 miles west of London, near the Royal Air Force's Fairford base. A local farmer was returning from a party when she spotted three suspicious

0: Trump says U.S. negotiating team spoke with Iranian officials through mediators Tuesday. This comes after the president rejected the latest ceasefire proposal from Tehran. Secretary of State Marco Rubio says negotiations with Iran continue to be difficult.
1: The problem with Iran is the revolution. And that's what governs in that country. It's not the government officials you see with the suits on that go on Meet the Press and get this free pass on American media. That's not who we're talking about here. Who calls the shots in Iran are radical Shia clerics with an apocalyptic vision of the future.
0: Rubio on Fox's Hannity. President Donald Trump announcing a new $15 billion steel plant will be built in eastern Iowa.
2: Once completed, Mesabi Metallics' new steel plant will produce 10 million tons of steel per year using iron ore from the company's Minnesota mine.
0: The project is supposed to create nearly 6,000 jobs. The president made the announcement on Monday from the Oval Office. 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
0: AI leaders will head to the White House Tuesday for continued talks on regulations surrounding the controversial technology. Fox's Lucas Tomlinson has more from the White House.
7: AI leaders will come to the White House after calls for increased government regulation, including from some of the AI bosses themselves, a call the president has dismissed, as has House Speaker Mike Johnson.
8: We do not need a moratorium. We do not need to jump in and hyper-regulate this because we'll lose the race to China.
7: OpenAI says it has paused training of its latest artificial intelligence models as reports increase of AI agents going rogue. NVIDIA, the world's leading maker of AI chips, introduced new security tools designed to monitor and manage AI agents. Beyond security concerns, some Democrats have broader criticisms of artificial intelligence and intellectual property.
0: Some Democrats are saying the technology is based on theft, stealing Americans' data and information. A mistrial declared in the Lindsey Clancy case after she admitted killing her three young children. A holdout juror, Michael Desranville, maintained Clancy should be found guilty, but the 11 other jurors wanted to acquit. Desranville has faced doxing and death threats following the trial. In a statement to Fox's Hannity, Desranville thanks supporters.
9: 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I do want to thank you from the bottom of my heart.
0: Clancy is due back in Plymouth, Massachusetts court on Tuesday for a status conference. A 30-year-old Kentucky trooper was killed during a routine traffic stop on Monday. He's identified.
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1: 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His book is called Fearless. His website is his name, with book right after that, linked up at coasttocoastam.com. 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

0: And welcome back, George Norrie, along with Dan Mason. We're going to take your calls this hour. Dan, as you look back, would you do anything differently that you did not do?
1: There have been certain stations that I would have maybe done something differently, but I can't think of, George, anything that I like thoroughly regret. But I think I was fair to people. I mean, obviously, people had to be moved. Everybody's not going to keep their jobs forever, but we tried to do that at CBS with class and dignity. But I don't think there's anything I'd change, with the exception of a handful of radio stations.

0: that I thought I could bring back or do better with it, which I did not.
1: How difficult was it to pick formats for the different stations?
0: Not that hard. Not that hard. All you do is you go in and listen, and your instincts will tell you what to do. I'll give you an example. I was in Houston, and I was the national program director for a company at the time, and we had a station in Boston, and I would see this AM station, a classic rock station. And at the time, there were not many classic rock stations, if any, on the air, and this station would get a 3, 4, 5 share on an AM station with a weak signal, and I'd say, "What in the world?" I would listen to them, and I would copy their music and study it. And we put that same mix of music on at the FM in Boston, which is still on the air. It's WZLX in Boston. And it took off like a rocket ship. And those are the things, the sensitivities that you've got to look for. For another example, Detroit, your hometown, had no FM sports station. And we took one of our FMs there. And WXYT was an AM station, and they were carried the Tigers and things like that. But we moved all that to the FM, and bam, it just took off. And then a lot of FM sports stations followed that right away. So instinctively, you kind of look for it.
1: Did you ever work with Bob Hyland, who was at KMOX in St. Louis?
0: I did not. He was before my time, George. But certainly at KMOX, I heard all the stories about him.
1: Yes, he was a giant. What a great station that was, a powerhouse. You ready for some calls?
0: I am. Let's start
1: with Mike in Denver. Hey, Michael, go ahead.
2: George, good morning. So great to be with you. How are you?
1: I'm great, Michael. How about yourself?
2: Doing amazing. Thank you so much. And Mr. Mason, first of all, I just want to say it is such an honor to speak with you. I am actually a young person. I'm 30 years old, but I have had a deep affinity and love for radio since I was just a kid. And I just want to say, first of all, thank you so much for your historic contributions to radio, and I really appreciate it. And I actually just had kind of a quick question for you. So you've talked about when you went to KTSA in San Antonio, you kind of talked about having to kind of start over in a sense when you were around 27 years old. And I'm curious if you could talk about the importance of kind of readjusting in radio and from a leadership standpoint. You know, when you talk about creating an environment that's both entertaining and informative in radio and kind of creating confidence building measures, how did you kind of cultivate that environment as an executive in the radio industry?
0: Well, that's a great question. I was at WPGC in Washington as a program director of that station, be about 1978. And I didn't want to be a program director anymore. I wanted to be a general manager. And KTSA had a reputation of hiring programming people to be their general manager. And sure enough, their previous general manager was leaving. They bought a station in Oklahoma City. And they said, "Oh, listen, you fly down here. We'd like to meet you." And I did. Spent the weekend there. And I came right back and resigned at WPGC. And back then, I was making like $100,000 as a program director in 1978. And that was a lot of money.
1: That was
0: However,
1: huge.
0: When I got to KTSA, you know, the people at KTSA absolutely knew nothing about me. They knew nothing about WPGC. They had a great product. They had a great place in the market. So I've become a steward of what their product is and try to improve it with my own background. But I don't go in there and try to tell everybody what to do because it just doesn't work that. You know, it would be like if I'm coming into your house and I say, "Oh, you know, those curtains don't look very good. Now let's change them." No, I didn't do that. I just very gently and methodically built confidence and built teamwork.
1: What would you say your fantastic aha moment might have been, Daniel?
0: Oh, goodness. Oh, I can tell you that, George. In 1999, CBS Radio/Infinity We did $1 billion.

0: dollars in cash flow.
1: Wow.
0: Unbelievable. That has never, ever happened. And I'll give Mel Karmazin credit for that. Mel put up a big banner like the year before we did budgets with $1 billion written across his big banner. And darn if we didn't hit it. We hit it. And that was in the era of the dot-coms. So at the time, Howard Stern was getting like a $10,000 for a commercial. But that would be the biggest aha financially.
1: It's fantastic. Next up, let's go to Mark in Baltimore. Welcome to the program. Hey, Mark, go ahead.
2: Thanks a lot for taking my call, George and Mr. Mason. It's an honor and a pleasure to talk to you. I'm going to make sure I get that book, Fearless, and I'm going to say what I love about radio, but I first want to say I love what you said about following your passion. Because when I was 61 years of age, I'm 67 now, when I was 61 years of age, and I'm a military veteran, and when I was 61 years of age in 2021, I was invited into the AM radio broadcasting business with my own radio show about how to help out military veterans. So I was able to, you know, translate my love into radio by being welcomed into the business at the late stage of my life in order to help out veterans. I love what you said about Rush Limbaugh. He was great. He's going to be missed. Paul Harvey, the same thing. That's the rest of the story. And what I love about radio is what we're doing right now. Interactive with its listening audience, and they can call into radio shows and they can become a part of the show by speaking to the hosts and their guests. You know, the interactivity by having the audience become a part of the show, the listeners, that's what I love about radio, and that's what I've always loved about radio. So thank you for being on the show.
0: Well, Mark, you know, you're part of the radio family because this medium means a lot to you. And the companionship level. And it's interesting, at 61 years old, don't apologize for that. I'm 75, and I'm still doing radio.
1: Keep going. It keeps you young, Dan, doesn't it?
0: It does, Mark. You keep on moving.
1: Next up, Mayette in New York. There she is. Hi, Mayette.
3: Yes, good morning. Thank you, George, and beloved Tommy, and everybody who puts together Coast to Coast. A number of people sense that I have had some background in radio, in certainly in New York City. And when I lived in Miami, CBS approached me. I was young and a cutie, as it were, were trying to interest me in TV, anchoring TV, and you know what I chose. But Dan, I love your title, Fearless. That's the title for the current time. And it's, and the Buddha once said, always affect a gesture of fearlessness. So I think you're right on point. First of all, I was a youngster, you know, college age, I believe, when Marshall McLuhan, a beloved Canadian, came up with something that was really innovative and unique. The medium is the message. And I heard him at that young age say that television was a hot medium, but radio was a cooler or more medium. And that's why, as you said, we have intimacy, we have family, we have connection. And some of the younger generations, especially now in this political climate, look at the elders and they say our time is past. But I say we're the wisdom keepers and we hold up the world. My question is what are your thoughts around Marshall McLuhan? And that was so innovative sometime in the 60s, and I'm sure George has some comment. And we stand with you in your achievements. Kudos to you, and we want to hear more about your experiences and what some people coming up could do to succeed. Thank you so much.
0: Well, Maya, the Marshall McLuhan thing is taught in every textbook and drilled into every broadcasting student, at least in my time it was.
1: Me too. At University of Detroit, Dan, that's all we talked about.
0: There you go. So you hit on that point. I think the only advice I would give that, well, I got opinions on everything, but on the subject of the young people, I'll go back to following your passion. And, and you are so important.

0: to the radio audience because you appreciate it. You don't make these phone calls if you're not part of the family. Thank you for reaching out.
1: I had a friend of mine in Detroit who was working as a producer for J.P. McCarthy, who was a giant in the city of Detroit for years before he passed on. And he would tell me how some people would call up crying if JP was not available or if he was sick or took a day off. Radio really becomes personal to these people, Dan, doesn't it?
0: Oh, yeah. And being in Detroit, you would obviously know about Dick Purton.
1: I love the guy.
0: He was a giant in the market. He sure was. He worked for us at WOMC, which was the oldie station. They've had a lot of personalities go through Detroit. And I remember I was looking at your Wikipedia, and you worked at WCAR.
1: Back
0: in the day, WCAR was a monster radio station. It was a great sounding station. I think Pat St. John worked there, and Pat, he's in the Rock and Roll Hall of Fame for disc jockeys. So it was a great radio market. CKLW is there. So, you know, what a fun time to listen to the Big Eight.
1: The WCAR was housed in a former funeral home. That was the studio in the station. And I would work late sometimes at night after school and college. And I would hear the conveyor belt to where they put the bodies go up and down. And there was nobody there.
0: You know, George, I've been in that building. And that's where WXYT was. They came in after WCAR. As a matter of fact, and I'm not sure about this, but maybe XYT previously had CAR's call letters, but I've been in that building. I remember it. I know what you're talking about.
1: Well, WXYT used to be WXYZ. It was my first television radio job at 19.
0: That's correct.
1: It was 1270, wasn't it?
0: Yep, it sure was. It sure was. Still is.
1: Still is. They had some great people.
0: That's a CBS station.
1: But you're right about Purton. He was a giant at the time. And that was an ABC-owned station then, when I was there.
0: Originally, sure was.
1: A long time ago. Kellen's with us in Ontario, Canada. Welcome to the show. Hi, Kellen.
2: Hey, guys. How are you doing this wonderful evening?
1: Wonderful.
2: I want to ask you something right on. I want to ask you something that's fascinated me for years. The Simpsons and its reputation for seemingly predicting the future. Obviously, we're talking about a show that's produced hundreds of episodes over several decades. So there's an enormous number of opportunity for coincidence to happen. And so we know that many of the show's writers were exceptional, well-read, and interested in history, technology, politics, and social trends. Former Simpson writer Brent Forrester has even suggested that the writer's deep interest in history helped them anticipate what might have happened next. But when you have some remarkably specific examples like Trump becoming president, referenced in a 2000 episode, the show depicting Disney owning Fox long before the actual acquisition, and Milhouse seriously predicting economist Brent Falstrom winning the Nobel Prize years before it happened. So where does that leave you? Like, do you think what we're seeing is simply a result of extraordinary intelligent writers or exceptionally good at recognizing patterns and exploring existing trends, essentially making educated guesses about where society is heading? Or are there certain examples that are specific enough that even someone as familiar with science fiction and speculative storytelling as yourself would have to admit they are generally difficult to explain as ordinary coincidence, no? And do you think great writers sometimes aren't really predicting the future at all, but are recognizing where the present is already heading before the rest of us even notice it?
1: They were probably, Kellen, great clairvoyance and intuition. There's a lot of people out there, Dan, that have that gut instinct that's uncanny.
0: It's a special talent. It really is. And you can't teach that. It comes, you're born with it. You're born with it, George. And I can't answer directly many of Kellen's questions, but I can tell you that bandwagons are instinctive. When you can spot a bandwagon coming down the road and make that come to life, you're very valuable.
1: Exactly. What's your preference between talk and music and stuff like that?
0: I guess when I was younger, it was all about music, and I didn't listen to that much talk, but now it's flipped. I listen to talk and sports and not as much music anymore, but I do love talk radio. I'm on the stations here in Washington every day. I listen.

0: to WABC in New York every morning. I really enjoy that. So and I do spend a lot of time listening to radio still.
1: And stick to WOR when you're out there sometimes. That's our station.
0: I was just on WOR with Mark Simone last week.
1: Oh, that's great.
0: I enjoyed that. Good man.
1: Walter in New Orleans, first-time caller. Go ahead, Walt.
2: Hello.
1: Hi, Walter.
2: Hi, George. I'm in New Mexico, actually.
1: Oh, I got you in New Orleans, but you're in New Mexico. That's where you are. You got some rain coming your way.
2: No, quite a bit. It's not raining at the moment. And thanks for taking my call. I've been a radio geek ever since I was about 5 years old, and I'm 71. And I would always beg my dad to let me sit in the front seat when we go on vacation. And we were from Missouri, so of course we listened to KMOX, Jim White and all the gang. And it's just a great station. And then moved to Arizona and listened to KTKT on the AM and Frank Tolittle. Just so many good radio stations. Do you think we ever get back to where radio stations become a public service like they were back in the, say, mid-60s up to about maybe 1980?
0: Well, there are a lot of radio stations out there that are public service, especially sure medium are. And small markets. Sure are. And they do good radio. Maybe sometimes it gets lost in the major markets because there's so much competition. You know, Phoenix is a very competitive market, that's for sure. But, you know, I still hold out hope. You know, every day when I think about radio, it's going to be about companionship. It's not going to be about too much music or, well, I do believe there's way too many commercials, I'll tell you that. But every day is going to be about companionship for me. And looking to make friends, because that's what we do. Radio makes friends.
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2: Good night, everyone, and welcome to the news. Lincoln County Commissioners approved a trimmed-down budget, but not before a debate over pay raises for county employees. After weeks of line-by-line reductions cut roughly $4 million from the proposed budget, Commissioners Joel Ahrens and Doug Putnam pushed for additional savings. Ahrens proposed slashing employee salary increases from 5.5% to just over 1.5%, while reducing step increases from 2.5% to 1%. Commissioner Jim Schmidt argued the larger raises were necessary to keep Lincoln County competitive in recruiting and retaining workers. The proposal to further reduce employee compensation failed, and commissioners approved the final budget on a 3-2 vote. The spending plan calls for a property tax increase of nearly 5% and relies on more than $8 million in reserve funds to remain balanced. And there are still more questions than answers surrounding a federal investigation centered on Apex Waste Management in North Sioux City. Records from the South Dakota Secretary of State show Apex Waste Management was registered in December of 2025, less than a year before federal agents executed search warrants Wednesday. The investigation involves multiple federal and local agencies led by the U.S. Postal Inspection Service. Agents spent much of Wednesday collecting evidence from the Apex Waste Management building and a Dakota Dunes home owned by Ryan Isaacson. A review of state business filings has now identified five additional companies tied to the Isaacson name, including Apex Outdoor Pros, Apex RX, Apex Assure, and Apex Cosmetics. During Wednesday's operation, agents loaded boxes, documents, and other materials.
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0: And welcome back to our final segment. George Norrie with you. Dan Mason with us. His book is called Fearless. That's available for you all over the place. Is it not, Dan?
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0: When you look back at your career from the beginning of that DJ night, did you ever think you'd be ending up where you were now?
1: Oh, God, no. I mean, no. I mean, George, when you started your career in Detroit, did you ever think you would end up where you are now?
0: Nope, I did not. Not until around 1996 or so did I start saying, you know what, I want to fill in on Coast to Coast, and then I did some amazing things that I did personally, and here I am.
1: You know, it was like that for me, too. I mean, I didn't think I would do that, but I think I had a pathway to where I wanted to go.

0: with stepping stones along the way. That and I think that's how we have to plan things out for not only the career but life.
1: What were some of the major things that you talked to your executives about their talk show hosts and things like that? What pointers did you give them?
0: I saw an interview years and years ago from the producer of Johnny Carson's show. And the question that he was asked was, how do you motivate Johnny Carson? And I mean, do you tell him what maybe what he's doing wrong or what how to make it better? And the guy just laughed. He goes, no way. That's not how we do Johnny Carson. We do Johnny Carson by telling him, hey, Johnny, there's a lady in Des Moines, Iowa, that said that bit you did just knocked it out of the park. And that's how we do it. You keep a talent focusing on their strength, not tearing down the weakness. And probably there's nothing worse for a morning show to be picked apart by a 21-year-old first-time program director. That's the worst. That's the worst feeling in the world.
1: That producer would have been Freddie DiCordova, I think, right?
0: You got to keep people working on their strengths.
1: First-time caller Chico in West Palm Beach, Florida. Hello, Chico. Welcome.
2: How you doing?
1: Good to have you with us.
2: Thank you, sir. First, I want to say it's a pleasure to speak to you and Mr. Mason. Everything you've done for radio, I feel like your show, I've been doing radio about 30, 40 years, but I took a different direction. I started doing pirate radio. Though I love mainstream radio, I just feel it's just an injustice. The only thing that's left free in this world, and it's not entertaining anymore. A lot of hosts, you know, they don't say what they want to say. They got to follow script, commercials. They don't play good music, soul music. Like, I do urban hip hop. You know, they don't play Michael Jackson, Prince. You know, how's the next generation going to know about real music if we don't play it? You know, I just feel it's an injustice. You guys are wonderful, though. You're the only station I listen to. And really, I feel like you're the only station that really gives people what they need. It's the last thing that's free in this world. And I just feel like radio is just an injustice, you know? And,
0: Chico, what type of music do you think is missing?
2: Well, I play, I can play anything as I've gotten older. But, you know, I specialize in hip-hop. And then when I finally got to where I wanted to be and I got on a real radio station, you know, I was like, oh, this is going to be easy. Howard Stern, Limbaugh, I'm from Palm Beach County. I was like, this is going to be easy. So when I got to that age, I get the job and they're like $15 an hour, part time, no benefits. I was like, what? So I just went and purchased a pirate radio. And that's really all I want to do. I just want to hit, you know, my community. I don't care about the world, which I do, but I just want to help my community and do what radio's supposed to do, play good music and be entertaining. And I feel like no one does it anymore, except this
0: well,
2: year. Well,
0: just keep remember always that radio is about making friends. So keep on making friends in your community.
1: Dan, did you ever meet Frank Sinatra during his day?
0: No, unfortunately. No, I did not. I did meet Tony Bennett a number of times. He lived in my building when I lived in New York. But it was really interesting. Such a gentle, kind man. And you know what, George, I ran into him maybe. I was there in my apartment for like 8 years. He lived one floor above me. And I would see him in the elevator. And he would say the same thing every time. He would be impeccably dressed. And we get in the elevator, and I said, Mr. Bennett, that is the most beautiful tie. And he'd look at me and say, thank you, sir. And about 4 or 5 months later, Mr. Bennett, that is the most beautiful tie. Thank you, sir. he said the same thing 3 times, but he's such a gentleman. But no, I did not meet Frank Sinatra. They used to tell me stories about Patsy's restaurant in New York on 54th Street, where allegedly Frank Sinatra hung out, and he had his own entrance and his own exit, and that was kind of funny to listen to them.
1: You ever hear the Don Rickles story about Frank? He was on a date having dinner. Rickles was having a date with his girlfriend or wife at the time, and went up to Sinatra's table, whom he knew, and said, Frank,

0: Frank, do me a favor. Come up to the table while I'm sitting down having dinner and just say, "Hey, Don, how you doing? Would you do that for me? It'll make me look really good." Frank said, "Sure, Don, whatever you need." So Rickles goes back to his table, sits down with a girl who did not see Don do what he did with Frank. And he's sitting there. All of a sudden, Frank gets up and walks up to Rickles' table and goes, "Don, how are you?" And Rickles says, "Frank, can't you see him having dinner?"
1: Oh, goodness. There's so many stories. And even myself, I've encountered so many artists along the way that, they're all in the book. They're all in the book, George. You can read about them in the book.
0: You know, I like the fact that you're still in radio, still doing what you do.
1: I love radio. I love anybody that wants to invite me on the radio, I'll be there. I don't care if you're the smallest market in the world. If you've got a microphone and a stick in the air, I'm going to be there.
0: It's an opportunity. Can we periodically tap into you for that? If there's something going on news-wise that I would think you would be able to help us, pop you on as a quick guest?
1: You know, I'd love to do that. I don't get as much of that as I'd like to, but I would love to do that. More of that.
0: Next up, Eddie in Tennessee. Eddie, go for it.
2: Yeah, George, thanks for taking my call.
0: Sure thing.
2: I've got a couple of comments from both of you guys since y'all are radio, and this is about radio. I grew up listening to WLS myself. There's no telling how many watts that station had because it seemed like everybody in the country listened to it. I don't know how far it went. But I was going to ask Dan if he knew what happened to Dick Vellante. He was the DJ on there. And, you know, I was listening to it, and I didn't hear it for a while. I didn't know whether he died or what. But then I heard he said something inappropriate on the air and was fired. And maybe I get that answer. But another thing I want to leave you guys with, if you've never heard this guy, he's got the best voice I've ever heard in radio. His name's Ken Dordain. And you need to Google him, George, and Dad, listen to him. It's a greatest hits one. I've got Tower Things in Your Town. And the song, the cut, it's called Word Jazz, but it's one called Original Sin. And it's stories, and they're just great stories, all about 3 to 4, 5, 6 minutes long. But the album cover got my attention. It's got a door overlooking a major city up on a mountain clifftop with a douchebag hanging on it saying, "Higher things in your town." And I guess that's kind of what he's saying is, you know, crap. Well, thank you. Great show. I got my popcorn ready to get the bejeebies scared out of me on this exorcism thing, George.
0: That's coming up, Eddie. That's coming up. I don't know if you know that talk show host he was mentioning, Dan.
1: No, but I probably can fill you in on Dick Biondi a little bit. He obviously, he was WLS for a number of years. Then he went to WJMK, which was Magic, the oldie station there. And I believe he's passed on by now. I think that was back in 2023, maybe, somewhere along that line. But, gosh, I mean, every kid in Chicago knew who that man was.
0: What is it about radio that develops that personality and that connectiveness that all of us strive for?
1: I think you have to have a willingness on the outside, too. Like, you have to have willing listeners who love the medium. And then you connect that with personalities that are genuine, authentic. Authentic is a big word now. That, you know, you're somebody's friend. I know I've said that, George, a million times tonight, but I so strongly believe that George Norrie is a friend to many, many, 3 million listeners out there, maybe. And that's what attracts people to you and your show. They're trusted. And they like you, and you're all one big family. So I think it's all about connectivity and authenticity.
0: You're right, and we care about people here, Dan. Nothing upsets us more than not hearing from a listener after a few weeks when they call regularly, and then we find out they passed on. It breaks my heart.
1: Audiences get older, and our medium gets older, and the radio's driven a lot by 45-year-old plus people, because, you know, the younger demographic is splintered off. more to podcasting or Spotify or you name it. But

0: We walk in our own shoes, and that's the 45-plus demographic right now.
1: What has the cell phone done for radio? Help it or hurt it?
0: Oh, I think it's helped it. I mean, goodness gracious, if I can listen to your show while I'm on the move, that's not a bad thing. I mean, radio, there's not many radio boxes around. I mean, I'm down to one in my house now. But, you know, years ago, I've learned that radio is a dumb appliance. I mean, look at the microwave compared to a radio, the old as we knew it back then. But technology has improved. I mean, the cell phone is, now you need the cell phone to get the connectivity to your car. And it's like a gateway to audio content.
1: A few years ago, we started the Paranormal Podcast Network because I wanted us to do some extra stuff to give people from all walks of life an opportunity to hear the strange and unusual. So we started the Paranormal Podcast Network, and now it's ultra successful, Dan. It's just doing great.
0: I'm sure you're on platforms. You're probably on a lot of mobile, too, right?
1: Yeah, we're everywhere. Scott in the state of Washington. Go ahead, Scotty.
2: Well, hey, good evening. Great discussions you guys have had.
1: Thank you, my friend.
2: I have a different slant, ironically, which is shocking to me. The previous caller brought up a radio guy out of Chicago, Ken Nordine, and that was my topic because I had the largest Levi's only store back when the Gap was just starting back in the 70s. And he did the voiceover for Levi's for their radio and television commercials. And when we would run commercials for a particular style of denim, it's called Jake's Jeans, and it was a 30-second thing. And we ran two commercials an hour on five radio stations. That's all we had here. And we could feel the cars, I mean, just immediately respond. It was quite amazing, but I think his voice and also the power of radio and saturation was my view of the thing. And I, you know, just a young guy, and I'm 81 now, so. But it was amazing how radio had that kind of power, along with the personality and the presentation that the voiceover had. Did you ever hear, another thing is I wanted to ask you, the guy who ran the CBS television station here since 1953, he's since passed. His name was Tom Bostic, B-O-S-T-I-C.
1: Did you know him, Dan?
0: I didn't. What city are you calling from?
1: He's calling from the state of Washington, and we are out of time, but let's get his city. What city are you in, Scotty?
2: Pardon me, Yakima, Y-A-K-I-M-A.
1: Yakima, okay. Washington. There we go. Dan, keep in touch with us, and good luck with the book, Fearless.
0: George, it's been an honor to be on your show, and thank you so much for yourself and the crew. And Tom, you give me that contact information, I'll get George out his book.
1: Dan Mason, Fearless, the life and times of a media maverick, and he surely is one. Up next, exorcisms. Bring the sheets up a little higher.
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your updated 570 WNEX forecast. A very moist air mass stays in place across the region this early morning, so look for cloudiness to thicken, and even a few showers can make it into the region here, especially as we get towards daybreak, and temperatures mainly holding fairly steady. But then as that frontal boundary continues to slowly work its way through the region on Tuesday and Tuesday night, even into Wednesday as well, look for periods of showers, maybe even a couple of storms early on Tuesday as well.

0: Some of the rain could be heavy at times given the amount of moisture that's in place. But those temperatures are still stick right there somewhere in the 60s here Tuesday and Wednesday before they begin to cool off Wednesday night with those diminishing shower chances. Then a dry trend settles in, though we could see a few showers sandwiched in between sometime Friday and Saturday. I'm meteorologist Phil Jenskill on 570 WNAX. Right now it's 64.
1: It's Make It Easy Steve with another WNEX Trips update. It's time to get that passport because we're going places. In 2027, we're taking folks on trips to London and Paris. We're headed to Italy with stops in Venice, Florence, Pisa.

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0: stopping an attack. I'm Ted Lindner, Fox News. Five suspects arrested this weekend in connection with an alleged terror plot near a British airbase being used by the U.S. to strike Iranian targets. Fox's Stephanie Bennett with the latest from England.
1: Counterterror police are leading this investigation. No motive has been released just yet. Police did provide an update. The five men were released on police bail. This does not mean the investigation is over. They are considering every possible angle. This includes if there are links to Iran, as the base is used by the U.S. Air Force in its campaign against Iran. Well, counterterror police said, quote, that this may be activity committed by proxies or individuals, either knowingly or unknowingly working on behalf of a foreign state. Those men were initially taken into custody on suspicion of committing offenses under the

0: Minnesota, the first in the U.S. in more than 50 years, and perhaps help GOP candidates in the process. The White House hopes the new plant will help revitalize American industry to better compete with China days after President Trump hosted Chinese leader Xi Jinping in Washington.
1: President Trump says the new plan expected to create thousands of new job opportunities for Americans. 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
1: The Trump administration's embracing AI to help Americans better interact with the federal government. Fox's Jared Halpern has more from the White House.
14: President Trump will be on hand for the launch of America.gov today at a day-long tech showcase. The AI tool website is described by a White House official as a front door for the federal government, providing a one-stop shop to find information and resources currently spread over a maze of various agencies. Several tech executives are also expected at the event today, including NVIDIA CEO Jensen Huang. President Trump says his administration will not seek to slow down AI development or stifle its growth, amid concerns from some AI leaders that more regulation is needed. At the White House, Jared Halpern, Fox News.
1: SpaceX sending its giant launch vehicle to orbit for the first time. Fox's Eben Brown.
15: Blasting off from the Texas Gulf Coast.
16: 2-1.
15: SpaceX's Starship makes it to Earth orbit for the very first time. The giant capsule has been the subject of a number of test flights to prove the Elon Musk company's designs for a transport ship that will bring Americans back to the moon and then on to Mars. The launch itself was a success, but a malfunctioning engine first cast doubt on the Starship getting to the orbital point.
16: Insertion. Starship is orbital.
15: After reaching orbit, the Starship deployed more than 24 of the company's Starlink internet satellites. Eben Brown, Fox News.
1: Flight controllers brought the spacecraft back to Earth early on Monday instead of making six full laps around Earth as originally planned. And Dennis Haskins, best known for playing Principal Richard Belding on Saved by the Bell, a TV show that ran in the late 80s into the early 90s, has died. His agent,

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1: Next up, Archbishop Ronald Enright joins us to talk about diabolical nightmares of real cases and demonic possession told by an exorcist. 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

0: cases in demonic possession. He's a founder of the Order of Exorcists, an international organization with members in 24 countries. Archbishop Ronald, welcome back.
1: Thank you. Thank you for having me.
0: Whatever got you involved in exorcisms? How did that start?
1: Well, it all started when I was a very young, young man. I was like maybe 11 years old. And I tell this story so often. Every time I do, I could see it in my mind, and I try to fill in all the details. I could tell you that I was in the bathroom taking a shower, and a bright light just blasted right through the window. And so help me, everything just seemed to shake at that moment. The light was so bright that it was blinding, and I actually had to close my eyes. And keep in mind, I'm only 11 years old, and I could remember these things as it was yesterday. I saw myself much, much older, wearing a Roman collar, performing some type of duties at a church in some capacity. And ever since then, my life changed quite a bit, quite drastically, I might add. This was a supernatural event, which I consider a divine calling. And at that point, that light, of course, dissipated from the bathroom. And as it went out, I realized that something has changed. And it was, and now I think back on it, it was heavy my perception. I started looking at things differently. Yeah.
0: Have you ever been hurt as an exorcist?
1: Oh, yes. I've been hurt many of times. The last time this happened was back in 2013. I was attacked by an invisible entity. Forgive me. For some reason,
0: got a little water next to you?
1: Actually, I have a soda. I think I'm going to do that.
0: You've got a demon trying to take you down
1: all the time.
0: Better?
1: Oh, much better. Absolutely. Okay.
0: Okay.
1: I needed that. Okay. I was doing a ritual in San Bernardino, California, and my team was called in to do an assessment to see whether or not the case was a truly valid case, and if so, if it needed further attention. And at this point, what I normally do is I look at the evidence. And I try to come to a conclusion as to whether or not it's valid or not. I use what's referred to as discernment, of course. We have two psychiatrists who are involved in our organization. And we've always had a psychologist or psychiatrist, I should say. And these are medical doctors who have actually crossed over and understand that the things cannot always be explained by science. Though I don't know if they would admit that out loud, per se. But they are able to think outside the box. And when we have an assessment report that shows that there's something unusual taking place, we always ask for a psychological report and some health records to make sure that there's nothing else that's causing these symptoms of what could be possibly demonic possession. Understand this is very rare.
0: Right.
1: But when it happens, it happens. Getting back to my story, I was in the middle of a ritual in downtown San Bernardino. The room was full of my investigators and family members, and I was struck three times on my left side. In fact, the people in the room heard the impact. That's how loud it was. It was a three very large bangs, and it was inside of my rib cage. They didn't see anything because it was invisible. And I was in the middle of an exorcism, in the middle of the ritual, and I've had two of my servers were actually reading the responses, and they were kind of thrown back as well. They saw the way I reacted at that particular point. In time, I had a hard time catching my breath, so much so I had to have an assistant actually finished the actual

And welcome back to Coast. George Norrie with you, Archbishop Ronald Enright back with us after a few years. Chief exorcist with nearly 50 years of experience in his ministry, who has conducted thousands of exorcism rituals and case assessments involving reported demonic infestation and possession. He is a noted author. One of his books includes Diabolical Nightmares of Real

0: ritual. I did as much as I could up to that point, but I was to a point where I couldn't breathe. I could barely, function properly. So I was taken to the hospital, and I was admitted almost immediately. They did an MIR and a couple of other scans, and they found that I had this sac, 2-liter sac of blood wrapped around my heart.
1: Jeez.
0: And yeah, and to this day, the medical community, I understand this is back in 2013, the medical community cannot understand how I succumbed to that condition. Understand that I was perfectly okay before the actual ritual. This was in midstream of the ritual when I was actually physically attacked by this invisible entity. And it felt like a 2x4 hitting me on the side. That was actually how the sack of blood appeared. And then I had to have it drained, of course. I was in the hospital for 30 days. And many people, even on Facebook and other social medias, they know that I was in the hospital, that I was receiving all these wonderful get well cards and stuff. I really appreciate the audience, when they really appreciate what our ministry stands for. And it's not about me. It's about really what we do in the name of God. And it's amazing what we can do. I've seen so many miracles in my, this year is going to be 50 years in the ministry. And that's full-time ministry, minus the times that I had to be hospitalized or some other injury cause and as a direct result of my ministry, where I actually had to take off or take a sabbatical.
1: When you were in the hospital, Ronald, did you think, this is it? I'm finished?
0: You know, it never occurred to me. I guess the whole thing is I never really understood what the big fuss was. I knew there was a problem in terms of my breathing. I didn't know how severe it was until I was told afterwards. So I didn't have any fear of death because I pretty much know what happens afterwards. It's something about faith. And when you know about the afterlife, and you have a deep, deep, belief in your system, in regards to God and his existence and the reality of everything, death is not really a threat anymore. In fact, if part of the fear of death can be used against you, especially in this ministry, you have to be really grounded, grounded in a sense where you have a true calling to confront the demonic. This is a very real ministry, and I've been blessed to say that I have survived it all, considering what I've encountered in the past. Thank God I had lots of people around me that are in this ministry and that are genuine, that have truly been called to do what we do. And so as a result, I feel very confident. When I have a priest or two that are assisting me in any ritual, I feel confident that they have my back, so to speak. And most of all, I know that God is just watching and protecting us while we go through this whole scenario.
1: Tell us about the Order of Exorcists.
0: Back in 1982, in 82, we had a small traditional Catholic parish in Highland Park in Los Angeles, California. And we started getting a lot of calls from people wanting house blessings, which is, normal. It's a normal type of scenario, but then we started getting interesting calls about strange behavior within the household. And strange things were happening. Things were moving around. What is known today as a poltergeist activity, things that were totally unexplainable, unbelievable, and apparently witnessed by many. And even today, these things are all part of our reality. Anyway, getting back to 1982, that's when I was consecrated a Catholic bishop. And then at that time, I was, given the responsibility of taking on our ministry of exorcism. And we, started recruiting people, clergy from other

0: various cities in order to help us, because we were getting requests from around the world. And understand, this is before the internet. This is before all of this fantastic technology that we have. It's kind of a, a very sharp both edges of the sword, if you will, because a lot of good comes from it, and a lot of darkness can come from it as well. And I think we're going to talk about demonic oppression sometime in this interview. And I could talk more about that, but it's the invasion that the darkness can actually target an individual, and the darkness can actually penetrate our thoughts. And it could be a very, very interesting and very alarming type of reaction to happen, because you think that these thoughts are your own. You have no idea that it's an outside influence that's trying to destroy you from the inside out. Now, demonic possession is extremely rare. Someone asked me how many cases do we actually have, and I would say that fall into this range of true demonic possession. I have to say, off the top of my head, and this is worldwide, I'm going to say maybe 1 out of 500. It's very, very rare. What's more common, though, is and even though it's not that common, but it is more common than possession, and that would be demonic infestation. And this is, means the somebody in the household may have opened the door to something dark within their house, whether it be by using Ouija boards or other things, calling the dead into their space and not knowing what's going to come through. In most cases, it could be very dark, very evil, and it could disrupt your entire household or the people that are that live in the household. It could be very devastating, and just, it's a horrible experience. You know, people don't really understand that being a victim of this scenario, of being a true demonic possession, this is it's the kind of thing that would tear you apart from the inside out. It's the kind of thing that you wouldn't want anyone to know, because it's one of the most tragic and most traumatic experiences that anyone could go through. And just think to have someone, you know, we always think that we're in control, but the reality is a lot of things actually manipulate us in this world. We have radio, we have now computers, we have music, we have all kinds of things that can infiltrate our thought process. And when that happens, of course, your mind is open to these things, and you may not even be aware of what comes in. And so demonic oppression is a very real thing. That's something that we all probably have been targeted for sometime within our lifetime. And some of us are still fighting the battle. I know every single day I have to fight the battle, because I know it's there. It's funny, the more you know about this darkness, the more of a target you become, because you become more aware of what's around you. You're not totally oblivious anymore. And because you know that there's darkness, there's the, you know, the old good versus evil type of scenario, mm-hmm. that always exists and very real, you know, people don't understand how they can actually be targeted, and it could actually affect their lives. And it could be very frightening, and it could, I hate to say this, but there have been many cases that have actually led to a person's death, where the demon can't kill you, but the demon will cause you and give you reason to think that it's your own idea, that life is not worth living, and that your only option to deal with life and all its crisis is to commit suicide and end your life completely.
1: What is your criteria, though, Archbishop, when you decide to do an exorcism? What is your criteria to make that decision?
0: Okay, to do an exorcism, we're talking about demonic possession, for example. We have to make sure we have all the proof, all the evidence in front of us. We have to make sure that we have that we've interviewed the victim and all the family members, any witnesses. We have to collect any documentation, find out whether or not this individual has made other claims being in this condition.

0: We have to make sure that it's a valid case. If it's not, we could feed into their delusion, and it could drive them further into their psychosis. So we have to make sure that we have a clear understanding as to what we're dealing with. We have to make sure that we have a psychological evaluation done by one of their physicians, and their physician has to submit it and send it to us, and then or to our assessment team. The assessment team, they are the ones that collect the evidence. They collect all the documentation. We have a questionnaire, an analytical questionnaire designed back in the 80s, where our lead investigators will actually interview the victim. And of course, their whole team is there. Basically, you have someone actually recording what's being said. And then all of that is sent to my office, and then I review it and see if I could see anything that might be telling in regards to what's actually going on. If it's a possession type of thing, as I said, we have to have a psychological report, which means there's a third party involved. The third party would be there's an outside agency involved, which would be a psychiatrist who would furnish the report. So we have to wait on that report. This isn't something that's done like overnight. We're waiting on people to respond. We wait on our investigators to finalize their assessment report. Then they submit it to us along with any psychological reports. Those psychological reports are referred to our physicians, to our psychiatrist, and they would review them. And if they feel there's something there that we should be concerned with, then they would contact me, and then at that point, I would have to make a decision as to whether or not this would be something we need to do and go through a natural ritual. Understand that we have bishops in 24 countries, and each of them are responsible for their own jurisdictional duties. If they come in as an affiliate member of our ministry, then they have agreed to go to our training, which could be lengthy, depending as to what their background is. Every priest and every bishop, they're not really trained in this type of ministry. So there is some instruction that needs to be taken. And so, when we make the evaluations, okay, it's all done analytically. So we have the actual, we're not just going on the word of the individual, we're going on the documentation and the proof and the evidence. This goes as well as any photographs that may or may not be part of the main body of our assessment. But we have to actually be convinced that this is a real case. And in terms of the length of time, it could take anywhere from 3 to 6 months. So, yeah.
1: That's pretty dramatic. We'll come back and chat more with Archbishop Ronald Enright as we talk about exorcisms right here on Coast to Coast AM.
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3: Good night, everyone, and welcome to the news. A Northeast Nebraska man is facing felony charges following a months-long investigation into the online sharing of illegal images involving children. Authorities say 33-year-old Mike Lanes of Norfolk was arrested Thursday after investigators linked him to an online account that allegedly contained child sexual abuse material. According to the Norfolk Police, the investigation began in May after two cyber tips were received from the National Center for Missing and Exploited Children involving suspected illegal material shared through the Kik Messenger platform. Authorities say subpoenaed records led investigators to an internet address associated with Lanes. A search warrant was executed at his residence in June, and several electronic devices were seized. Investigators say the forensic review uncovered more than 200 suspected illegal images involving children. Lanes was taken into custody and eventually transferred to the Madison County Jail. Court records show Lanes is charged with possession of child sexual abuse material and distribution of child sexual abuse material. And a federal watchdog is recommending major changes to improve slow mail delivery in South Dakota. The Postal Service Office of Inspector General released a 30-page report after an investigation requested by Senator Mike Rounds. Rounds says the recommendation would give South Dakota a regional processing center. Investigators mailed 120 priority mail packages. Of the 119 with tracking data, 40 were routed out of state, mostly through Denver or Des Moines, and one went through South Florida. The report calls for studying a centralized processing location, restoring intrastate transportation.
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4: Whether it's physical activity, obesity, diet, smoking, low on hormones, stress, sleep disorders, or your age, can be supported by reducing inflammation and aiding the body to heal itself appropriately. 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And that is the purpose of ImmuStem and AdaptiStem together, supporting the body to be the best it can be.
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0: And welcome back, George Norrie, with Archbishop Ronald Enright. Archbishop, what percent of the people that you investigate prior to an exorcism might be a little mentally imbalanced?
1: You know, there's several different categories. And I hate to say this, but mental illness is pretty high up there. Maybe it's the society we live in where there's so much pressure and so many things happening all at once. And the everyday chaos just seems to take its toll, if you will. I'm going to say that there's a good large percentage of people that may have some type of mental issues. But, you know, it's not the main reason. It could be something in their personalities where they feel they need the attention of an organization such as ours. Maybe they have other motives, but not demonic or mental. It's really hard to say. You know, the human condition is very complex, and if we had to put a and if you had to nail it, I would probably say that it's mental illness is probably the most recognizable type of scenario because it can mimic various symptoms of demonic possession. And so based on that, you know, we have to do our diligence, make sure that we are calling it right.
0: Those that have been possessed, what do the demons want with them? Do they want to kill them? What do they want?
1: Well, as I said earlier, the demons can't, they really can't kill you, but they can sure make a really good case in having you perhaps maybe do yourself in. They will infiltrate your mind. They will demonic oppression, as I mentioned earlier, is a number one first step of anything.

0: else. Plus, inviting the doctors into your life is also a number one. I guess they're all number ones when you think about it. But
1: Yeah.
0: yeah, it's it's that type of scenario.
1: Who generally contacts the organization? A friend of, a family member, or the individual himself?
0: All the above. We get calls from individuals who feel that they have symptoms of some form of demonic issues that they need to address, and they may claim that or feel and believe that they truly have something going on in terms of the supernatural, and might reach out, seeking help. And that's legitimate. We'll definitely do an assessment and see if there's anything there. But in the same token, there are people out there that that will do things that will draw attention to themselves, or they may just simply have other motives that have nothing to do with the demonic, or maybe so.
1: Are they
0: Yeah.
1: scared?
0: I think it depends on the case. Majority of the time, if it's a true case, they might not even be aware of what's going on. They might even be aware that they're a victim. They might think that this is normal behavior, that they're doing a lot of negative things to people. Perhaps maybe even I don't know, doing crazy things like hurting someone. And thinking it's their own idea, so they have no clue that they're being influenced by the doctors, and that's very much would probably happen to, especially serial killers. I think that they have definitely been influenced by the darkness, and they do these horrible things. I think, and they do it. They're not even aware of their true condition. They think it's all part of the normal part of life. Is killing someone, or doing some heinous crime. It's possible. So, it really it's a very complex question, because all these categories pretty much fall in the same area, and it all needs to be investigated and evaluated.
1: Archbishop, did you see the movie The Exorcist?
0: Long time ago, yes, I did see that movie. Yes.
1: It occurred to a little girl, a little guy from Baltimore, and they did the exorcism in St. Louis. I came 2 weeks from interviewing one of the priests who was involved in the actual exorcism, but the poor guy died on me. But
0: Oh, that's
1: in that movie, what did they get right about exorcisms?
0: well, it's interesting. The real life is very confidential. In fact, so much so that the actual victim was actually a boy, not a girl,
1: Right,
0: as you mentioned.
1: from Baltimore.
0: And his name was hidden for about a couple of decades. Nobody actually knew his real name, per se. And so it's see, everything is really confidential, and there's a good reason for that. You never really truly see an exorcism done, and where it was a camera crew, and they're filming the entire thing. It just doesn't happen because of the confidentiality that's involved. If it's a real case, the family would not want the PR. It's not a good thing and not a good look. And most people, most normal people, that truly have these issues, would not want to be recorded or anything. But to answer your question, I believe there was a tape. There was a recording. They recorded the voices and what went on, if I'm not mistaken, in that particular case of the Exorcist. And I believe that a lot of it was really created for entertainment purposes. I, in my almost 50 years, and true 50 years in this ministry, I say true because it's genuine. I've never seen anyone turn their head completely around
1: No.
0: as illustrated. I have seen
1: or vomit green slime or stuff like that.

Well, let's backtrack because I have seen, not green per se, but I have seen things, solid things come out of a body, out of their ears, out of their nose, out of their mouth, vomiting solid objects. Incredible. I mean, just incredible, unbelievable. Not particularly green per se, but that portion is actually true. This, again, this falls on the supernatural. Some people will believe this and some people will never believe it because they have never witnessed it themselves. You know, to believe what we do, they have to have the experience personally and understand that it's a part of our reality. You know, evil is all around us. But getting back to the movie, I thought it was a pretty good movie. It was very entertaining. I kind of looked at it maybe from a different, you know, perspective, opposed to other people who were vomiting in the theaters and passing out and having all kinds of complications because of what they seen on the silver screen. I looked at it as a form of entertainment because I've done that. I've been that. I've done thousands of rituals, thousands of assessments in a period of 50 years, and I could tell you that a lot of the stuff was just simply created for entertainment value. I could tell you that walls do bleed, maybe not blood, but definitely some substance. I could tell you that bodies do levitate. I could tell you that strange sounds will come out of an individual who's possessed. I could also tell you that they can defy the laws of gravity by crawling up ceilings, crawling up walls. I mean, that's actually a real thing. That's a real thing. You won't hear very much of that, though, because, you know, it's not believable. And it's interesting. Most things that are not believable are really true. But, you know, people are just they're just afraid of things they don't understand. And this supernatural event, when it occurred, believe me, you're in a state of shock. If you're seeing it for the very first time, I've had investigators run out of the room during an exorcism because they've never seen some of the things that have taken place. People literally sticking to the ceiling. Okay. And I'm talking about the ceiling absorbing the body, which is like really beyond comprehension. How could that be real? But again, a lot of the things that we see, they're not exactly what you think they are. And a lot of these things that we're talking about are real. And you don't have to take my word for it. If you know someone who has been a victim or even have gone through some kind of demonic issue, no matter how minor it might be, they will tell you these things are real. And as for the investigators, you know, who are seeing it for the first time, the odds are we never will see them a second time because you know, they'll be scared to death and they will not want to confront what they've just seen as part of their reality. And it's all about your perception. It's all about your level of faith in this particular case. In these cases, of course, you have to have faith. The investigators are normally their laity and they have no real training, and though some may have, but very few do. So when they see this for the first time, maybe they were a paranormal investigator and they collected evidence, okay, and looking and trying to prove the existence of the supernatural. This is a totally different scenario. We have people coming to us. We don't go out looking for people that have demonic issues. They come to us. They see our website. They contact us, they do a Google search, and then at that point, we have them fill out a contact sheet with all their details, their name, their phone number, the city they live in. And then once we receive that information, we can take it to the next step where we look for an assessment team that's affiliated with our ministry, and then we'll assign it to their local bishop. The jurisdictional bishops make the decision for their jurisdiction. If somebody in their parish has a problem, a demonic issue, a type of scenario, then and if they're not affiliated with our particular organization, they would contact us and we would
either do one or two things. We would either get

0: involved by having one of our priests perform a ritual for them, or we could train them in terms of what the process is and what I call the process. And that is from the assessment all the way to the demonic investigation, which there is a thing, by the way, it's a real thing. And we look at everything, and we use a scientific approach. You know, if somebody says their house is haunted, well, we don't know if it is. If it's a true demonic infestation, well, then, you know, we have to look further. We have to do the investigation. We have to also do a house inspection, make sure that there's nothing in the house that's causing the sounds that the people that live in the house may be experiencing and hearing. We have to look at and see why the walls are vibrating. Maybe there's a loose wire somewhere. Maybe there's an issue with the plumbing. That's why there's a constant banging during the night. Mm-hmm. Maybe there's some external things. Maybe the rain gutters need to be fastened right. Maybe they're just, you know, wiggling or whatever. And it may give the appearance that the house is haunted or some kind of demonic influence is involved. And so we have to rule all those things out. So we look at each thing. We look at some of our investigators are also electricians, and we have some of them who are construction workers and who have experience in these things. And so they will put their special skills to work within our assessment teams, and they will make an assessment as to where the sound's coming from. If they can't find any sounds, anything causing these sounds, well, then obviously it must be something else. And that's when we come in. And if it's a demonic infestation, we do a house blessing, okay? But we do a, you know, it so much for, so that it's considered an exorcism. And this is what we do. And we do this hundreds of times a month worldwide. We have cases in the UK, for example, and they're experiencing a lot of things that we don't see. These third world countries, for some reason, the darkness becomes very, very obvious, okay? And maybe it's because of the religion, culture of that particular area, country, and where demons are allowed in their worship rituals. And even, you know, I've heard everything. We have some clergy in South Africa. And we have some in the Philippines. We have people all over the place. And they report to us, and they tell us of some of these cultures that are being... Hey, cannibalism is still being practiced, if you can believe that. And also sacrificing, human sacrifices. This is something you don't really hear too much about. Why? Because nobody wants to hear this. I mean, you know, let's face it. These are things that nightmares are made of. and probably good late movies.
1: Archbishop, we're going to take a short break and come back in a moment. In the movie The Exorcist, the little girl was Linda Blair. She was 14 years old at the time. Right now, she's 67. Long time. We'll be back with more Your Calls with Archbishop Ronald Enright on Coast to Coast AM.
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0: Here's your updated 570 WNEX forecast. A very moist air mass stays in place across the region this early morning, so look for cloudiness to thicken, and even a few showers can make it into the region here, especially as we get towards daybreak. And temperatures mainly holding fairly steady, but then as that frontal boundary continues to slowly work its way through the region on Tuesday and Tuesday nights, even into Wednesday as well. Look for periods of showers, maybe even a couple of storms early on Tuesday as well. Some of the rain could be heavy at times given the amount of moisture that's in place. Look for those temperatures to still stick right there somewhere in the 60s here Tuesday and Wednesday before they begin to cool off Wednesday night with those diminishing shower chances. Then a dry trend settles in, though we could see a few showers sandwiched in between sometime Friday and Saturday. I'm meteorologist Phil Jenske on 570 WNEX. Right now it's 66.
1: It's Make It Easy Steve with another WNEX Trips update. It's time to get that passport because we're going places. In 2027, we're taking folks on trips to London and Paris. We're headed to Italy with stops in Venice.
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0: Next on Bond, I'm Deborah Valentine, Fox News. The United Kingdom police have released five terror suspects on bail Monday after their arrests on suspicion of a terror plot. Fox's Marion Rafferty explains how President Trump feels about that.
1: The release being questioned by the president.
2: I'm surprised that they released him. I wouldn't have done that.
1: And police say the suspects, aged 23 to 25, are from London, where they were initially taken into custody on suspicion of plotting a terrorist act. It all started Sunday after midnight in Welford. That's 100 miles west of London, near the Royal Air Force's Fairford base. A local farmer was returning from a party when she spotted three suspicious vehicles blocking her way. Suddenly, multiple masked men took off into a nearby field.
0: British authorities say the men are still under investigation. Iran strongly denies any involvement. The Trump administration is embracing AI to help Americans better interact with the federal government. Fox's Jared Halpern has more from the White House.
3: President Trump will be on hand for the launch of America.gov today at a day-long tech showcase. The AI tool website is described by a White House official as a front door for the federal government, providing a one-stop shop to find information and resources currently spread over a maze of various agencies. Several tech executives are also expected at the event today, including NVIDIA CEO Jensen Huang. President Trump says his administration will not seek to slow down AI development or stifle its growth, amid concerns from some AI leaders that more regulation is needed. At the White House, Jared Halpern, Fox News.
0: President Trump announces a new $15 billion steel plant for

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3: A Kentucky State Police trooper, Hayden Phillips, was killed on Monday in a shooting during a traffic stop. Authorities have announced that the suspect, identified as 51-year-old Imani Branch, has been taken into custody. Kentucky Public Affairs Officer Caton Parker spoke to reporters, sending his gratitude towards the whole community during these tough times.
4: He was our brother, and we want to thank everybody who dropped food off to Post 3 and did and reached out, because I can't count the number of text messages I got to my phone, my state phone, and my personal phone. It's been crazy. It's been a day.
3: U.S. Attorney for the Western District of Kentucky, Kyle Bumgarner, says Branch will be transported back to Warren County, Kentucky, where he's expected to face murder charges. Hurricane Polo is strengthening off Baja California with high surf and coastal flooding along San Diego County beaches as members are staying prepared. Fox 5 San Diego's Zara Barker has the latest on how community members are staying prepared.
5: In Mission Beach, some local vacation rental company is putting up sandbags to help keep homes and their guests safe.
6: And if you want to get sandbags to protect your house, the city has 11 locations where you can pick up to 10 sandbags per house, and that includes at the Pacific Beach Rec Center.
5: During this beach hazard, elevated surf of 3 to 5 feet may also lead to strong rip currents, putting San Diego lifeguards on high alert. And the high surf may also cause coastal erosion, which we have already seen in places like Leucadia, where the Grandview Stairs are now closed after a bluff collapse.
3: Amtrak is also warning Pacific Surfliner passengers that service may be delayed or halted altogether between September 25th and October 1st due to the strong surge in erosion in San Clemente. In a post on...
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1: 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Archbishop Ronald Enright with us, and we'll take your calls as we talk about demonic forces. 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

0: And welcome back, George Norrie with Archbishop Ronald Enright. We'll take your calls this hour. Archbishop, generally, men or women who get exercised, and what's their average age?
1: Well, actually, the average age is anywhere from, are you ready for this, 5 years old to about 55, maybe 60. And there's a reason for that. But yeah, that's the...

0: in regards to gender, you know, it's interesting. The demonic doesn't care what gender you are. It doesn't really care how you identify yourself. In fact, to the contrary, it's not interested in that. It's interested in just simply destroying God's creation by possessing them, by invading their thoughts, things of this nature.
1: Why would a demon want to possess a little five-year-old?
0: It's the innocence, you know, the child is innocent. And it's God loves all of us, but he loves the children, of course. Tremendous love for children. The demonic will do anything it can to try to hurt our Heavenly Father, which is almost impossible because God is powerful and doesn't worry about what the devil thinks he can get away with. The only retaliation that Satan has is to try to harm God's creation, and that would be us.
1: When you invoke the name of God or Jesus, does the demon back off?
0: Yes, absolutely. In fact, interesting fact, a lot of our investigators have told us that they've used because they were so frightened and they saw things that they couldn't understand, they used the name of Christ. And for some reason, all the things that they were seeing just kind of dissipated. And these are not even clergymen. We're talking about just the name of God is so powerful that the demons will just simply, they would cower down and they would shake in their boots because they're not matched for our Creator. So as a result, the power is there. When a priest who is ordained and who has been called to this ministry, when they bring up the name of God and all the saints, something really interesting takes place. That's when you could actually look at the individual's eyes and you could see the fear. Not so much the fear that the body has, but rather the fear that's inside the body. The demons will just simply cowered away. I mean, they are just so, they're so much aware of the power of God, and just his name alone can literally move mountains.
1: Who is more apt, Archbishop, to get possessed? A righteous person or an evil person?
0: You know, the demonic will leave you alone if you are an evil person. There's no battle there, you know? I mean,
1: they already got you, right?
0: Yeah, pretty much, you know, if anything else, they're cheering them on, okay? They don't care about those evildoers, per se, because that's exactly what they want. And the demons, I assume that they believe that these individuals are hurting God just by living a terrible, sinful life, if you will. The innocent people are just that. They're totally oblivious to what the dangers are out there. It's like a swimmer, you know, swimming in the ocean, has no idea that he's swimming in shark-infested waters, you know. He could be bit at any time, but he doesn't know because he's totally oblivious. That's where various things such as subliminal messages could be used by the darkness, but used by what we see on TV, what we see on our computers, on our feed, whatever. Subliminally, we could be deceived, and we could actually lay our guard down just for a moment, and that's all the demonic needs is that 1 second when you lower your guard. Those people that are really fascinated with supernatural things and things of this nature, they're pretty much open to anything, and especially dark entities. I mean, whether it's intentional or not, they're still a big target. And so a lot of the people that would be tempted or would be targeted, I should say, by the demonic would be the innocent people.

0: Let's go to some calls. Let's go to Ruth in Maryland to get us started. Hi, Ruth.
1: Oh, hi, George and Father Ron. Thank you so much for taking my call. And Father Ron, when you were on there 2 years ago, I started watching your podcast, and it was great. I really loved it. We had free internet here for a while. I don't have access to any internet, so it's been a long time since I've seen it. And I was wondering if you still had the same panel. I just love Mercedes. George had Mercedes on the show one night.
2: And, yes.
1: Yeah, we would love to have her for a weekend. She would be great. And don't worry, we're not going to steal her from you, but we would love to have her for a weekend host. But your whole panel is great. I love the little panel that you have. And my question for you is, okay, when it comes to the objects like the that are blessed, I know that it's just an act. It's faith. It's an act of obedience, and it's the faith. It's not really an object itself. It's the faith that you put into it. Because I was told that if you were in, like, say, if you were stuck in a garage and there were some evil spirits or trying to get to you, you could actually just use motor oil. You could bless the motor oil and use that if there was nothing else to use. So I was wondering about stones. Like, can they be used, too, if they're blessed, like, you know, like the same as, like, holy water and oil? I mainly use holy water and oil and salt. But so, I just wanted to know.
2: Rocks are really good in terms of throwing at people and things. Though I wouldn't recommend that. There's probably some laws against it. I could tell you that that anything that's blessed and has been properly consecrated as something that God can use is normally pretty powerful. Of course, based on your faith in that object and based on your faith in terms of the power of God, that too is important. Your intent has a lot to do with it. I'm going to also address your question about our podcast. Mercedes, Lucky Benedict, she was in a terrible car accident about 3 weeks ago, and she barely escaped with her life. She's laid up for the next 6 weeks. She had a concussion. She had some other bodily injuries. And of course, we've been praying for her. She's a wonderful person. She has so many podcasts. She's our co-producer. Then we have Desiree Valdez, who is also a co-producer of our podcast. And in regards to our panel, George, I hope you don't mind me saying this because it's really related, okay?
0: No, not at all.
2: Okay. We have on our panel, we have a bishop, Dr. Joshua Sparks. Now, this is a man who's been with me for many years. He's been with me for over 20 years as an exorcist. And he's one of my, you know, one of my proteges. I just love this guy. He's just incredible. He was doing our podcast, and he was talking into his camera because, you know, we do everything by using this technology. And the demonic was so insistent in terms of trying to distract him and the audience that a fly kept landing on the lens of his camera. And all you could see in part was this fly that was just simply doing, just trying to eliminate our visual thing. And now I'm talking about the influence of the demonic. In the beginning of this interview, I was actually coughing. I wasn't coughing all day today. In fact, all week. It just so happens that it happened to be at that particular time at the beginning of this interview, which tells me and which indicates to anyone who was really listening is that the demonic is all around us and the darkness is all around us. And if he could interfere with what you're trying to do for the glory of God, he's going to do it. And whether it be a physical, it could be a, as I said, you know, that was really, sorry about that, George, but that was really out of character for me. I would never cough like that in the beginning of an interview, especially with George Norrie. I mean, come on. so anyway, I hope that answered your question, my dear.
0: Is it conceivable that these demons could do worse to you?
2: They have. They actually have. In fact, ever since the 20... 13

0: exorcism where it landed me in the hospital for 30 days. Ever since then, I have been having all kinds of physical, unexplainable things happen to my body. I have like, currently I'm constantly under attack. And I think that, the darkness is, it's like an elephant. The darkness has a memory that will not quit. I guess I've been targeted for the longest time, almost 5 decades now. And, I have to suffer from muscle contractions. I get them from my neck all the way down to my ankles, so much so that it gets very difficult to even just have a normal life because they're so severe. I take a second and I pray about it. And as soon as I pray, believe it or not, the spasms go away immediately. But I have to constantly keep myself on point and constantly pray. Otherwise, I will be in severe pain every minute of the day. So to answer your question, yes, I feel the whole raft of what I've been trying to accomplish in my ministry, because the demons are there and they will do their best to make my life miserable. Thank God that hasn't been happening because of my wonderful support group, my friends and the people that follow me. I'm so blessed. And what else can I say?
1: Let's go to Charles in Sacramento. Hi, Charles. Go ahead.
2: Hey, how are you, George? You're always going to be Radio Broadcaster of the Year in my book.
1: Well, so, thank you.
2: I would like to ask the bishop about contacts in Nevada, if he knows like a real person. And the reason I say is because I was in Nevada on vacation, and this guy, he was like that guy, you know, kind of got pawned off on me, and I didn't know what to do for him. And I peeked in his phone to contact like some family members to try and get him some help. And he had two numbers in his phone. It was the VA crisis line and suicide prevention. And I was just mortified. Like I just drained at that point. And so I, in the silence of my heart, as we Catholics do, I prayed like to God, like something has to happen for this guy. And this guy, he was asleep in his bedroom down the hall and sound asleep. And he started answering me as I was praying in the silence of my heart. And I remember him saying, he belongs to us. And I mean, I shot up and nothing like that had ever happened before. And I went straight to the front door, made sure it was openable, put a chair between the front door of the house and me and the door. So I was like, if there's somebody in like Nevada that could help with something like this.
0: I'm going to tell you that there's somebody in every state. But then again, it comes back down to their, true calling. We have a lot of priests that are all over the place. Okay. But they are not participating in this kind of ministry because it can be very intrusive to them personally. They could suffer some terrible injuries as being involved in this kind of ministry. Many ministers who are trained may not even want to come close to this type of scenario because they know the reality. The reality is that most people like my age who do what I do are not alive. They've died, you know, for some mysterious reasons. I'm 73 right now, and I'm amazed that I'm still around. I guess, you know, the good is not the only only ones that die early, because I guess I'm way on the other side of that.
1: The Pope had an exorcist called Gabriel Armoth that Russell Crowe played in a movie. Did you ever hear about him?
0: I have, actually. I don't know too much about him, but I have heard the name.
1: They take it seriously, do they not?
0: Yeah, there's a lot of them that won't commit to something that could be could be a personal injury to them. It takes more than it takes a commitment. And there's a lot of people that have the title of

0: of exorcists that may not, you even have people that are charging for this. You know, we have not, in all the years that we've been doing this, we have never charged one penny. We don't charge for any of our services. They're all free. And it's based on a biblical principle, of course. But people that do charge for these rituals, I would look at them and examine them closely, because they might not be genuine. This is a gift that God has given us, and he's allowed us to actually do our ministry and be successful. A person that is operating as an exorcist or in that capacity may not have God's complete support. I don't know. I can't speak for the individual, but I will say this, that if you don't have a true calling, then you're basically spinning your wheels. And especially if it's a person that wants a fee up front. There's a guy, I won't mention his name, but there's a guy in California, well, maybe I shouldn't have said that either. Anyway, there's a guy in California that charges $1,500 for an exorcism.
1: $1,500?
0: And $800 for a telephone consultant. I mean, I guess there's a lot of money to be made in this kind of business, but you know what? This isn't a business. It's a calling. This is a ministry. And yes, I wrote some books, and yes, I've done some things. And we are a 501c3 corporation, so which means we're a nonprofit tax-exempt corporation. So all our funds, any funds that come in as donations, are simply that, donations, and it goes straight into the ministry. But we do not charge not 1 cent to anyone who is in need of our services.
1: Good for you. Where do we get your book, Diabolical Nightmares?
0: Just go to Amazon or just type my name in the search engine, and you'll see a lot of references to stuff. And or they can go to my website, which is www.orderofexorcist.com.
1: Do you ever get exhausted after an exorcism?
0: Always. I'm exhausted now. But probably because of the late, it's late tonight, late at night. But it can drain you. It can drain you. There's a reason why we fast for 3 days before an actual ritual. We're focusing on the ritual, we're focusing on the individual, we're focusing in on our relationship with God, and we're getting ourselves prepared. That's why we fast for 3 days and do lots of praying.
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2: This is McAdeezy Steve with another WNAX Trips update. As the Minnesota Viking season is finally here, we are quietly filling our buses. 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

0: Day that goes by, we're getting calls from feverishly frantic fans yelling, "Hot! 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
2: Good night, everyone, and welcome to the news. South Dakota wildlife officials say this year's drought and scattered rainfall have created ideal conditions for another round of hemorrhagic disease in deer and antelope. Senior wildlife biologist Byron Buckley says EHD cases remain sporadic statewide. He says dry conditions combined with limited rainfall are helping drive the outbreaks.
3: Especially this year, where we've gone from some sporadic rains here and there to really, really drought conditions. So this is bringing deer into where the water is. And in that respect, you're going to find more midges. So you're going to have a perfect storm for things to happen. Animals are looking for water. Midges happen to be at the water, and then the midges are feeding on the deer themselves.
2: Wildlife Division Director Tom Kirschman says license reductions or buybacks are being considered to protect affected herds. And a Mitchell man will spend decades behind bars after being sentenced for sexually assaulting two children over a period spanning more than a decade. 49-year-old Eric Mark Opperman was sentenced Friday in Davison County Circuit Court to a total of 85 years in prison after previously entering no contest pleas to two counts of first-degree rape. According to South Dakota AG Marty Jackley, one conviction involved the rape of a 5-year-old child between 2013 and 2014. A second conviction involved the rape of a 12-year-old victim over a period stretching from 2015 through 2025. Although Opperman received...
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1: And we'll be back with final calls with Archbishop Ronald Enright in just a moment on Coast to Coast. On our next Coast to Coast program, Mark Scott Sicree joins us to talk about the Twilight Zone. And then later on, Kathleen Ball joins us to talk about the Knights Templar. Should be a fascinating program. Beyond Belief, one of our television shows at beyondbelief.com.
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2: All right, let's start here because this one sounds almost unbelievable. Carnivora is actually a pure extract made from the Venus flytrap plant. Yes, that Venus flytrap. I'm joined by the president of Carnivora, Deborah Lau. So how does a plant like that end up in a supplement?
3: Good question. It goes back to research in Europe in the 1970s. Dr. Keller discovered that compounds in the Venus flytrap could interact with abnormal cells and support immune function.
2: So this isn't folklore. 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
2: A carnivorous plant helping the human body, only on Coast to Coast.
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0: And we're back with Archbishop Ronald Enright, George Norrie with you. Archbishop, how many exorcisms do you do a month?
1: Well, I can tell you worldwide, we do probably close to 300 a month. That's worldwide, of course. And it's hard to say in how many for each jurisdiction, because each jurisdiction operates autonomously. They're a affiliate member of our ministry, and we share our ministries, but the ultimate decision comes to the bishop who is in charge of that particular jurisdiction. So it's hard to say. I'm saying 300. That's probably pretty close to, plus or minus about 300.
0: Of the 300 you do, how many are successful?
1: Now, that's a really good question. I'm going to tell you that there's several categories, okay? One would be, of course, would be completely successful. And the victim would change into their previous self. Their coloring would come back. All the other supernatural things that were taking place would be totally gone. Interesting. In fact, there's quite a few exorcists that will tell you that right after an exorcism, you will smell roses or something sweet, very sweet perfume. I think that's the presence of the Holy Spirit coming into play and blessing that individual. Then, of course, you have the other category where, I don't know if you want to call it successful, but at least we

0: know that the person had ended the ritual because of a severe mental illness, and that was not detected initially. And a lot of them will follow up with a hospitalization and basically be committed for some cases for life. This whole experience is maddening. That is, the individual can actually lose their sanity. And that's another very real part of this type of ministry, which nobody talks about.
1: Let's go to final calls. Peter in Texas to get us started, east of the Rockies. Hi, Peter.
2: Yeah. Hi, George and Bishop Ron. I appreciate the chance to chat. I've got, I'm a Detroit boy like you, George. Schoolcraft and Telegraph went to St. Mary of Redford.
1: Oh, know it well. Know it well.
2: Yeah. And I've, of course, raised Catholic. I was in the seminary. I got a theological question and a practical one for the bishop. The theological one is this. I'm sure he would agree that God loves us unconditionally. Unconditionally. And yet we were taught in Catholic school that if we committed what was called a mortal sin and didn't go to confession, we would go to hell forever. In other words, be tormented forever. To me, this is quite a conundrum given the fallibility of we human beings, our weakness, all that. We don't have to convince anybody of that, but that's a fact. How would he reconcile theologically the idea of eternal punishment doled out by a God who loves us unconditionally? I got another question, a practical one.
1: We'll come back to you on that, Peter. Go ahead, Archbishop.
0: Okay, in the scriptures, Romans 3, verse 23, it says, "For all have sinned and fall short of the glory of God." All of us are not perfect, in fact, far from it. And as a result, it all begins in the very beginning, even when you're baptized. And baptism, especially if you're Catholic, baptism is a form of, believe it or not, it's an exorcism. You're driving out the actual demons from the time of birth. And so so when you're baptized, you're actually participating in a ritual that is designed to drive out demons, drive out evilness. We all fall in that category. In regards to the judgment of God, okay, the scripture says many things that I could use reference to. One that I love is the scripture that says, "Absent from the body is to be present with the Lord." I love that piece of scripture. I once had an interesting, I don't know if you want to call it a dream or a vision, but this is just my take, okay? And this is my personal interpretation of this. I believe that when we die, at least from this principle, from this hypothesis, when we die, we're absent from the body and we go directly to God's face. God, we will see God's face. Now, understand, God is out of time and space. So the time that's in between that we could, you know, see and understand and realize does not take place when it comes to God and his space. He's out of time and space, which means that when we pass, just at that second we pass, like just the blink of the eye, we will be confronted with God himself, and we will see God. And all that time in between could be 1,000 years, 2,000 years. You might be asleep, that is your body. And of course, your spirit is as most Catholics believe, is might be in purgatory, which is another thing that could be addressed. But in the overall picture, though, of this, of my hypothesis, is that

0: When Christ was on the cross and the thief on his left side said, you know, this man is innocent. He has no reason to be crucified. And Christ looked at him and said, this day you'll be in paradise. This kind of like confirms what I was basically suggesting, that there's a time element that is, that's something we can't understand. It's out of our time and space. So at that particular time, 1,000 years could go by and we could still be in the presence of God in 1 second and just a blink of an eye. So, this is also true. Now, of course, you know, there's so many different cultures, okay, that we could talk about that acknowledge the fact that, that Jesus Christ is the Son of God and his existence was real and being raised from the dead. That's also a very real belief that we believe in. And as a result, we see so many, proof of this. I mean, just recently they discovered the Noah's Ark, which I think is really fascinating. The evidence seems like it's going in that direction. They found petrified wood and so on in there. And they actually see different chambers and compartments where the animals were stored. And I thought that was really fascinating. Then you have the Shroud of Turin, which is like scientifically proven now. In fact, they've found some DNA most recently, and they claim that it's the DNA of Christ himself that's on the shroud. Of course, all the other evidence in terms of the image that's on the shroud, all this is all supernatural. And again, this is where faith comes in. The scripture says faith is something that comes from the word of God. Faith comes from hearing from the word of God. You have to understand that there's a lot of belief systems out there. The only true truth about the whole scenario is that whatever happens, we have to understand one thing and one thing for sure, that God loved us so much that he gave his only begotten son, that whoever believes in him shall not perish, but have everlasting life. God has unconditional love that cannot be overstated. And that love will always be. In regards to the judgment, I'm gonna sit and watch what happens and what takes place. It's gonna be interesting to see. I'm gonna have the first row, and I have a whole list of questions for our dear Lord in regards to a lot of things.
1: Let's go to Peter's final question. Yeah. Peter, go ahead.
2: I'm sorry, repeat that, George.
1: Go to your final question. Go ahead.
2: Oh, that is one of the things that, by the way, Bishop Ron, I admire your courage for your ministry and your faithfulness. That's an amazing
0: thing.
2: Thank you. The question I have is, just like yourself, I see celibacy. That's one of the reasons I didn't become a priest. I didn't think I could handle going through life without experiencing sexuality with a woman. But celibacy to me is a rare calling. Do you see, and I think the Catholic Church would be wise to get rid of that. As you know, it's simply a ruling. What's your opinion on that?
0: Well, I know that a lot of the disciples were married. I know that a lot of people in biblical history were married and had a partner. I could tell you that ever since the split of the church and Vatican I, Vatican II, if you're familiar with that, celibacy has been an issue, always has been, even though we've had popes that were married. We had one pope that was a female, which is interesting, Pope Joanne. The point is that celibacy is interesting. In the Orthodox Church, if you are not married and you are consecrated a bishop and decide to get married, then that's acceptable. In the traditional church, the pre-Vatican I, pre-Vatican II church, there are priests that are married and they're gifts from God. God is, he loves us that much. And even though a lot of our choices have been made for us by the church fathers, I'm going to get a lot of flack for saying that.

0: Even though that's the case, we have to understand that God always loves us, and anything that we do in life, if we confess our sins, and He is faithful and just to forgive us of all our sins and cleanse us from all our unrighteousness.
1: All right, we can't talk about demons without Cornelius from Louisiana. Hello there, Corny.
2: Hey there, George and Bishop Ron Heath. Right on there, George. And let me say one thing, George, before I go on. That first guest you had and the way you treat our callers and listeners and stuff, George, you're the best host that's ever been other than Art Bell. So I want to commend you on that. Bishop, you heard that first caller that knocked it out of the park, Ruthie in Maryland, and she's one of my Coastie friends. And Richard, I want to say Richard's been trying to call me, so I'm going to call you after the show, Richard. Just hang on.
1: Hurry up. We got a minute left, Corny. Go.
2: Okay. Look, I want to ask you, do you believe AI could be the Antichrist intelligence? God bless you, George, and God bless America.
1: Artificial intelligence, Archbishop.
0: My personal opinion is, yeah, it's possible.
1: Simple as that, huh?
0: Anything's possible.
1: Does it scare you?
0: Nothing scares me. I know God. He walks with me. He protects me. St. Michael the Archangel is always with me. I have an army of angels all around me. I'm not scared at all.
1: What signs do people show you that would let you believe that they're possessed? What do they do?
0: It's not so much what they do. It's what we see, what we could confirm. If we see something really abnormal with the skin, with their eye coloring, with their hair coloring, with their morphing into something that's not, doesn't even look human. When we see things like where they defy the laws of gravity, they climb on walls and stick to ceilings and things of that nature. To me, that is a pretty good case that it's probably demonic. You don't see many mental illness, people who are mentally ill in hospitals sticking to the ceiling and levitating. You don't really see a whole lot of that. So I'm going to say, yeah, that would be the ultimate proof for me, is if I could see and witness that, which I have many of times in the past, I could tell you it's real. But that would be our criteria. We have to make sure that the proof is there, that we are proceeding and we're justifying in doing the things that we have to do in order to rid the person of that demonic entity.
1: I'm still in shock over the little five-year-old kid who was possessed. That's amazing. But keep in touch with us. Archbishop Ronald Unright, his book is called Diabolical Nightmares of Real Cases in Demonic Possession. His website is linked up at coasttocoastam.com. For Dan Galante, Tom Danheiser, Sue Trikas, Lex Lonehood, Sean LaDesour, Alec Fernandez, Tim Banal, Mary Berry, George Knapp, and Richard Serrett, I'm George Norrie, somewhere out there on Coast to Coast AM. We'll see you on our next edition. Until then, be safe, everyone.

Here's your updated 570 WNEX forecast. A very moist air mass stays in place across the region this early morning, so look for cloudiness to thicken, and even a few showers can make it into the region here, especially as we get towards daybreak, and temperatures mainly holding fairly steady. But then as that frontal boundary continues to slowly work its way through the region on Tuesday and Tuesday night, even into Wednesday as well,

0: for periods of showers, maybe even a couple of storms early on Tuesday as well. Some of the rain could be heavy at times given the amount of moisture that's in place. But those temperatures will still stick right there somewhere in the 60s here Tuesday and Wednesday before they begin to cool off Wednesday night with those diminishing shower chances. Then a dry trend settles in, though we could see a few showers sandwiched in between sometime Friday and Saturday. I'm meteorologist Phil Jenske on 570 WNAX. Right now it's 66.
1: It's Make It Easy Steve with another WNEX Trips update. It's time to get that passport because we're going places. In 2027, we're taking folks on trips to London and Paris. We're headed to Italy with stops in Venice, Florence,

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0: stopping a potential attack. I'm Ted Lindner, Fox News. Five suspects arrested this weekend in connection with an alleged terror plot near a British airbase being used by the U.S. to strike Iranian targets. Fox's Stephanie Bennett reports from Fairford, England, with more.
1: Counterterror police are leading this investigation. No motive has been released just yet. Police did provide an update. The five men were released on police bail. This does not mean the investigation is over. They are considering every possible angle. This includes if there are links to Iran, as the base is used by the U.S. Air Force in its campaign against Iran. Well, counterterror police said, quote, that this may be activity committed by proxies or individuals, either knowingly or unknowingly working on behalf of a foreign state. Those men were initially taken into custody on suspicion of committing offenses under the Explosives Act and preparing a terrorist act.
0: Tehran had warned the UK that any base used to attack Iran is a legitimate target. Police and the prime minister are asking the public not to speculate. A Kentucky State Police trooper, Hayden Phillips, killed on Monday in a shooting during a traffic stop. Authorities have announced the suspect, who was identified as 51-year-old Emony Branch, has been taken into custody. U.S. Attorney for the Western District of Kentucky, Kyle Bumgarner, speaking to reporters, describing what Phillips is leaving behind following his death.
2: We have a wife that expected her husband to come home. We have three little boys who don't have a dad. Because he served us, because he served our community, because he wanted to keep each of us safe.
0: Bumgarner says that Branch will be transported back to Warren County in Kentucky, where he's expected to face murder charges. 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

0: Now. I'm Rob Paulson.
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9: 2-1.
8: SpaceX's Starship makes it to Earth orbit for the very first time. The giant capsule has been the subject of a number of test flights to prove the Elon Musk company's designs for a transport ship that will bring Americans back to the moon and then on to Mars. The launch itself was a success, but a malfunctioning engine first cast doubt on the Starship getting to the orbital point.
9: Insertion. 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
8: After reaching orbit, the Starship deployed more than 24 of the company's Starlink internet satellites. Eben Brown, Fox News.
6: Flight controllers brought the spacecraft back to Earth early Monday instead of making 6 full laps around Earth as originally planned. And actor Dennis Haskins, best known for playing principal Richard...
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5: AI safety concerns. Good morning, I'm Gordon Deal, along with Nicole Murray. On this Tuesday, September 29th, glad you could be with us. Here's what we have for you this hour.
6: OpenAI has announced that it won't release its newest artificial intelligence model because of its willingness to be deceptive.
5: A week after cyber criminals stole sensitive personal data on FBI employees, the agency is still assessing total damage.
6: The Senate has passed a college sports bill that would regulate payments to athletes and also limit transfers.
5: And how the Phillies enter baseball's playoffs today with an unusual approach to constructing a batting order.
7: The guy they have hitting a leadoff is Kyle Schwarber, who is the prototypical traditional cleanup hitter. He strikes out a ton. He's the best home run hitter in baseball. So essentially, their lineup is the exact opposite of everything every team would have done for 120 years.
5: Jared Diamond at the Wall Street Journal on Philadelphia upending everything you thought you knew about lineups. Officials from the U.S. and Iran say they've spoken with mediators in a bid to end 7 months of fighting. Reuters says any further talks are expected to focus on an amended version of a 7-day proposal that Iran presented last week during the United Nations General Assembly. A state news agency says Tehran's latest 7-day ceasefire proposal includes an end to all hostilities, the unfreezing of billions of dollars worth of Iranian assets, an end to sanctions on Iranian oil, and the lifting of the U.S. blockade on Iranian ports. Iran would then fully reopen the Strait of Hormuz, and the two sides would also resume talks on Iran's nuclear program. Secretary of State Marco Rubio on Fox News.
8: Build weapons for themselves and export the revolution. They use the money to fund Hezbollah. They use the money to fund Hamas. They use the money to fund Shia militias in Iraq. That's what they use. They use the money to sponsor terrorism and assassination plots all over the world.
5: State media says Iran's chief negotiator warned earlier today that if his country's security was not guaranteed, no infrastructure in the region would be safe from attack. The Senate has approved a college sports bill to establish a federal framework for college athletics aimed at protecting student athletes. The Protect College Sports Act passed yesterday. The bill aims to set national regulations governing payments to college athletes for their name, image, and likeness, and how often they can transfer. It would give the NCAA new authority over those rules and limited antitrust protections to enforce them. The measure would adopt a revenue-sharing framework outlined in a settlement agreement. It would also grant athletes one transfer without losing eligibility. It would also give athletes new health and labor protections. Delaware Democrat Chris Coons on other aspects.
9: Agents are required to be certified, registered, and it caps their rate at no more than 5%. All of this, I think, protects athletes, and I respect the fact that my colleague from Connecticut has a different view of it.
5: Critics say it doesn't do enough to protect athletes or curtail the enormous sums of money flowing to coaches, colleges, and conferences. The bill faces an uphill battle in the House. Authorities in the UK say five men who were arrested on suspicion of plotting an attack at a British airbase that houses American bombers being used in the conflict with Iran have been released on bail, but remain under investigation. Authorities made arrests Sunday at Royal Air Force Fairford on suspicion of terrorism and explosive offenses. The five men are all British nationals who live in London and are all in their mid-20s. Analysis from Rich Kalko, retired FBI special agent. Rich, what's at play?
4: Well, what's at play is not only a concern in the UK, but a concern globally. Any location that has U.S. forces stationed, especially ones that may be engaged in the operations near and around Iran, are certainly viable targets to the in the Iranians' mind. And that's what happened here. So you've got these five people arrested for planning an attack on a UK base that was hosting, you know, U.S. Bombers.

0: B-1s and B-52s have been flying out of there. So a very, very dangerous situation, not only for the UK, but everywhere else as well.
1: All right. So what kind of messaging now goes out, I guess, from the top ranks of the military?
0: Well, from the top ranks of the military, any military base commander is going to, you know, lock down their base just out of, concern for the possibility that something can go wrong. So you can expect to see additional security at bases around, not only in the UK, but around the world, just out of, you know, being careful.
1: Yeah, I don't pretend to know what's involved in this investigation at this point, but these guys are in their mid-20s. What could they have been up to? Backed by Iran, backed by Russia, acting as proxies?
0: Great question. They're going to figure that out. Everybody's got some sort of digital footprint right now. So these guys had phones, computers, iPads, whatever it is. They're going to dig into that. They want to see who they were talking to. They'll try and track where they, you know, may have gone. So possibly figure out who they met, you know, pulling videos from various establishments. They had explosives. Where did they get them? How did they build them? Who trained them? Typically, somebody that uses explosives tests it somewhere before they actually go to the actual attack. So they'll want to see if they did some sort of practice explosion somewhere. So there's a huge investigative element that has to happen here. Right now we're seeing the TV pictures. We see the guys sitting on the side of the road with their shirts off, checking for suicide vests. But that's, you know, barely the tip of the iceberg for what's actually going to happen investigatively. Unfortunately, authorities at the NSY, New Scotland Yard, and the FBI and other members of the U.S. Intelligence and law enforcement community are attached at the hip, and they'll work together on this.
1: Yeah, we're speaking with Rich Kalko, retired FBI special agent. We're talking about this incident in the U.K. near a base that the U.S. uses and has used for attacks on Iran. I guess if not for this resident who sort of raised eyebrows at these three vans, what, at 12:45 in the morning, things could have gone differently? I don't pretend to know. Were there definitely explosives in the van? Do we know that?
0: Yes, there's been explosives that have been reported to have been in the van. So, yes. And you know what, Gordon? We've heard this now, you know, 9/11, you know, 25 years ago. For 25 years, you, I, and everybody out there listening to your show has heard, if you see something, say something. And that's exactly what happened here. And goodness, it worked. So this farmer that called it in, law enforcement arrived, found the suspicious activity, found the three vans, and made the arrest. It's a success.
1: I mean, this could happen anywhere, I presume.
0: Any base, you know, any airport, soft targets are always a concern. And when you think about the number of law enforcement people out on the streets, it's minuscule compared to the population, whether it's a shopping mall, school, a military base, anything. And that's why that everybody's got some role in helping keep themselves, their families, and their communities safe. So that pick up the phone and make that call is very important.
1: Yeah. Help us profile who these guys might be, Rich. I think BA, like early 20s, right? The five British nationals. What I don't know, what would the FBI said could have happened in terms of them, I don't know, being bought or whatever here, or radicalized?
0: Whether they were self-radicalized, recruited, encouraged, came up with a plan on their own, working for Iran or Russia or anybody else, that'll hopefully be determined fairly rapidly. They'll work hard to track this down. If these guys are looking at serious charges and serious time, you know, maybe one of them will cooperate. That's always helpful. So that investigation is going to take place.
1: Thanks, Rich. Rich Kalko, retired FBI special agent. Hey, if you've missed anything from today's show, you can always catch a podcast. It's available every day on Apple, Google, Spotify, or wherever you get your podcasts. 15 minutes after the hour on This Morning, America's First News.
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8: Bringing the world to your door every morning. This is America's First News. 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
9: Thanks for being with us. OpenAI has announced that it's abandoning plans to release its next generation AI model over safety concerns that researchers raised during internal testing. We get more from this morning's Mike Gavin.
10: Industry leaders have been warning of the risks that ever more powerful AI technology could pose to cybersecurity and to humanity more broadly. The decision by OpenAI is one of the clearest signs so far that agent misbehavior could hurt the industry's rapid progression. The company says the latest model didn't quite meet the bar in terms of how it communicates back to the user about the type of work it's done. Late last week, OpenAI said its models access publicly available information on the Securities and Exchange Commission and U.S. Census Bureau's websites. Gordon.
9: Thank you, Mike. Meanwhile, another AI company, Anthropic, plans to caution potential investors in its IPO that advanced AI could pose, quote, catastrophic or existential risks to humanity. Reuters calls it an extraordinary warning by a company seeking to profit from the same technology. Authorities say a Kentucky officer ran the same two license plates 2,000 times. They belonged to the mother of his child. She had an order of protection against him. This is part of our sponsor here, Incogni. He didn't hack anything. He typed in a plate. Another incident, one of 120,000 cameras. The Washington Post found at least 50 more. Most were watching women. Audit logs show a police chief ran 600 searches on two plates, his ex's and her teenage daughter's. Here's what nobody says. 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They can't harm you if they can't find you. 20 minutes after the hour on this morning, here's Nicole Murray.
8: And now, the three big things you need to know. Number one.
11: U.S. and Iranian officials have spoken separately with mediators as part of a renewed effort to end 7 months of war. President Trump.
12: Iran will never have a nuclear weapon. That's a very big thing. Because if you want to see turmoil and a travesty, let them take out a city with a nuclear weapon.
11: Trump also denied an Axios report that he offered Iran sanctions relief and access to frozen funds during negotiations.
8: Number two.
11: The Senate has approved a college sports bill that would regulate payments to athletes and also limit transfers. Delaware Senator Chris Coons on ABC News.
13: It means that the conferences and the colleges can set some simple rules that are in this bill about transfers, about eligibility, and it'll put in statute the right of athletes to receive revenue sharing.
11: The legislation now goes to the House.
8: Number three.
11: Transportation Secretary Sean Duffy, major airlines and more are urging Congress to quickly approve an additional $30 billion for aviation reforms.
14: A lot of these products we can't buy off the shelf. A lot of the products are being built for us specifically for this brand new air traffic control system.
11: Congress approved $12.5 billion over 5 years in 2025 for airport upgrades. Prosecutors in central New York say they are reopening the investigation of an alleged gang rape at a Cornell University fraternity in 2024 after a recently filed civil lawsuit claiming that punishment for the accused included writing essays. President Trump has announced that the company Mesabi

0: Metallics will build a $15 billion steel plant in Iowa over the coming years.
1: The project is expected to create up to 6,000 new construction jobs, nearly 2,000 manufacturing and mining jobs, and add another $95 billion to the U.S. economy, which is the number one economy in the world by far.
0: And finally, how fast do you use your cash? Vice.com reports that roughly half of young Americans are spending their entire paychecks just 2 days after getting paid.
2: Yeah, a lot of expenses. All right, thank you, Nicole. 23 minutes now after the hour.
3: $5,000. That's the average amount of money people in the U.S. are now spending on gas in a year. $5,000. That's crazy. 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

0: Atlanta Braves. They're challenging more than a century of baseball orthodoxy around how to construct the lineup. They're putting a slugger in the leadoff spot.
1: Schwarber launches it. Gone. 1-0. 21st playoff home run.
0: From last year's playoffs, it's an approach that's helped them charge into the playoffs this year. Here's Jared Diamond, baseball writer at the Wall Street Journal. Jared set this up.
2: The Phillies are absolutely fascinating because of how they are deploying their players. Earlier this season, or at the trade deadline, the Phillies made a deal for a player named Luis Arraez, who's a veteran player, very good hitter, three-time batting champion, about to win his fourth batting title. But he's very different than most current major league players because he never strikes out and has very little power. He is an old-fashioned singles hitter, like a guy like Rod Carew or Wade Boggs, the kind of player you really don't see anymore in today's baseball. And for this guy's entire career, teams have been using him in the leadoff spot, or maybe hitting second. And what was interesting is that he couldn't keep a job. He had been traded two other times. He had trouble finding a job as a free agent this past winter. When he got traded to the Phillies, it was his fifth team in five seasons.
0: Wow.
2: Even though he has been so successful. So the Phillies had this idea. What if he bats cleanup? The last place you would think a slap hitter like Luis Arraez would go.
0: Yeah.
2: But they've done it. And it's worked. And what's interesting is the guy they have hitting leadoff and have had hitting leadoff for the last 3 or 4 years is Kyle Schwarber, who is the prototypical traditional cleanup hitter. He strikes out a ton. He's the best home run hitter in baseball. So essentially, their lineup is the exact opposite of everything every team would have done for 120 years. Right. And oh, by the way, they're going to the playoffs.
0: I enjoyed the point you made about how their manager, Don Mattingly, kind of can't relate because that's not how he played, but it's working.
2: It's really a testament to Mattingly that he's trying something like this, because Don Mattingly, 65 years old, he is one of the oldest managers in all of baseball. He was obviously a star player with the Yankees, primarily in the 80s, a little bit in the early 90s. He's an old school guy. But he had this idea of what if we try something different? Especially because, like I said, it hadn't seemed to work for other clubs using Arraez hitting first. And here was the thinking that Mattingly really had a hand in shaping was, all right, we know this guy only hits singles. What if he hit those singles with runners on base? Suddenly those singles are driving in runs. A single to lead off the game isn't necessarily driving a run, but with a runner on third, a runner on second, it is. And the Phillies had a lot of good hitters hitting in front of him. They have Kyle Schwarber. They have Bryce Harper.
0: Yeah.
2: Now, Luis Arraez in the four spots coming up with runners on base more often than he ever has any point in his career. And in theory, those singles are going to drive in runs. It's very non-traditional. I'm not expecting you're going to see teams trying this. But on the other hand, there really aren't many other players to try it with. Luis Arraez is kind of a one-of-one

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5: Good night, everyone, and welcome to the news. Lincoln County Commissioners approved a trimmed-down budget, but not before a debate over pay raises for county employees. After weeks of line-by-line reductions cut roughly $4 million from the proposed budget, Commissioners Joel Ahrens and Doug Putnam pushed for additional savings. Ahrens proposed slashing employee salary increases from 5.5% to just over 1.5%, while reducing step increases from 2.5% to 1%. Commissioner Jim Schmidt argued the larger raises were necessary to keep Lincoln County competitive in recruiting and retaining workers. The proposal to further reduce employee compensation failed, and commissioners approved the final budget on a 3-2 vote. The spending plan calls for a property tax increase of nearly 5% and relies on more than $8 million in reserve funds to remain balanced. And there are still more questions than answers surrounding a federal investigation centered on Apex Waste Management in North Sioux City. Records from the South Dakota Secretary of State show Apex Waste Management was registered in December of 2025, less than a year before federal agents executed search warrants Wednesday. The investigation involves multiple federal and local agencies led by the U.S. Postal Inspection Service. Agents spent much of Wednesday collecting evidence from the Apex Waste Management building and a Dakota Dunes home owned by Ryan Isaacson. A review of state business filings has now identified five additional companies tied to the Isaacson name, including Apex Outdoor Pros, Apex RX, Apex Assure, and Apex Cosmetics. During Wednesday's operation, agents loaded boxes, documents, and other materials.
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0: has been ramping up its creator marketing efforts as AI safety concerns take center stage. Here's Sydney Bradley, media and tech reporter at Business Insider. Sydney, what's trending?
1: Yeah, so in the past few months, OpenAI, which owns the product ChatGPT that you probably use for almost everything now, is hiring a bunch of influencers across social media to talk about how exactly they use ChatGPT in their lives.
0: Yeah, what are they trying to get across here?
1: That ChatGPT is cool, that it's good, and it's going to help you do the things you need to do in your life, whether that's be a good parent or run a business.
0: And so how many folks do they have? And how do they, are they 1099s? Are they on staff? Like, do we know those details?
1: So the way that a lot of big tech companies work with creators is they hire an influencer for a sponsored post. And that is usually a one-off or maybe a couple times that they work together on a partnership. But for any of the hashtag ad posts that you see on your Instagram feed, that is a sponsored post by ChatGPT, and we got data that shows that OpenAI has worked with hundreds of influencers in 2026 promoting the product.
0: Wow. So they might just be on like a mini campaign, for example?
1: Yeah. It's basically an influencer will make a video explaining how they use ChatGPT in their business or their life, and they were paid by OpenAI to promote that.
0: Got it. What are the most popular topics?
1: It really ranges. The most popular topics that we saw were around coding and productivity. There's also a lot of content about career development. Hype Auditor, this one data company, helped us sort of narrow that data down. But there's also really personal examples, too, about one mother explaining how she uses ChatGPT to help her kids do their math homework, or other creators working on home renovation projects using ChatGPT to ideate and make those things come to life.
0: Wow. We're speaking with Sydney Bradley, media and tech reporter at Business Insider. The story is called OpenAI is enlisting an influencer army to make it look good for the world. You said, though, there are risks here for creators. Explain.
1: If you post a piece of content with AI, whether you use AI to make it or you just talk about AI, there's always going to be the risk now that your comment section is going to be people being very upset that you are using AI or working on behalf of an AI company because of the tension that there is right now between everyday people and these AI companies. People are nervous about their jobs getting replaced, their data centers going up next door. It's a very sensitive subject, and for influencers and their fans, that relationship can be very fickle, and one post mentioning AI can turn a lot of followers against you, and that's a risk that a lot of influencers have to weigh now because the pay is actually really good, and this is their jobs as well.
0: Wow. You opened the story by talking about how AI's reputation is in hot water, and can influencers save it? Is there any evidence that the influencer campaign is working here and turning the tides at all?
1: I mean, for influencers that are especially posting about how they're using it for their business, a lot of their audience is also people trying to build a business, and in that way, it's educational content and can get people to be like, oh, I do want to actually incorporate these tools into my lives. But I think it's still too early to say how much these campaigns are going to have on the broader public opinion of AI. It's like we laid out in the data, the partnerships have been ramping up, especially this year. That'll probably continue, and we'll probably see a lot more AI companies really lean heavily on influencers and creators.
0: I thought it was interesting, too. You said OpenAI, for example, is not necessarily pushing a particular script. They're open to a creator's interpretation, I guess, or idea.
1: Yeah, they want it to feel natural. So if I were to make a sponsored post about AI coding, no one would believe me. So they want people to make content and share stories that seem relevant to the story that they're usually putting out there or their everyday lives, especially if they want to hire a lot of creators who are also entrepreneurs. And for those, it's really useful for them to tell pretty organic stories about how they're leveraging ChatGPT into their workdays or business models.
0: Thanks, Sydney. Sydney Bradley, media.

0: and tech reporter at Business Insider. If you've missed anything from today's show, there's an easy way to catch up. Just tell Alexa, Siri, or Google to play This Morning with Gordon Deal. 19 minutes now in front of the hour. Coming up next, a pizza shop in Las Vegas introduces a next level menu item.
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4: Ball in Las Vegas to talk about today. We begin with the Raiders, who've gotten off to a surprising 3-0 start. Now, we told you a few weeks back that the Raiders' new quarterback, Kirk Cousins, admitted that his love of In-N-Out Burgers has become a problem, and that he couldn't think of a better way to celebrate a victory. Apparently, he's now getting the whole team involved. Social media pics show Cousins, along with a handful of teammates, including his future replacement, Fernando Mendoza, living it up at In-N-Out after a win over New Orleans on Sunday. Cousins' go-to order, we've learned, is two double-doubles, but on an off day in August, Cousins admitted he got three three-by-threes for himself with no onions, but with fries.
5: Man.
4: Yeah. He can put him back, apparently. Not the biggest looking guy, but, you know, NFL quarterback.
5: Yeah.
4: You know, even an NFL quarterback, not the biggest guy on the team, can put back some serious burgers.
5: I'm so jealous of that metabolism.
4: I know.
5: Apparently.
4: I know. But we cautioned when we did this story a couple weeks ago. He is a little on the older side. He's like in his upper 30s now.
5: Yeah.
4: You got to be careful. At some point, that metabolism is gonna slam to a halt. We've all been there.
5: Three by threes?
4: He ate
5: three of them.
4: Three by threes.
5: I assume this is like a three-patty
4: burger?
5: Yeah,
4: there's like three patties on it, and he got fries with it.
5: And he got fries.
4: Yeah.
5: By eating three of these.
4: Yeah. But he said but that was, you know, back during training camp in August. It seems like during the season, and he might be kind of keeping things in check a little bit more. But now he's getting the whole team involved, so hopefully this has not become a full-fledged addiction for them.
5: I hope In-N-Out Burger rides this to tremendous profits, this free publicity from the Raiders.
4: I think they're doing okay. And while three by threes is a lot of food to tackle, even for a pro football player, it's nothing compared to another creation coming to the streets of Sin City. A pizza joint in Las Vegas is serving up a full-size Philly cheesesteak wrapped inside of an entire cheese pizza. Now, this food Frankenstein is then sliced up and served with cheese sauce and salsa for dipping. Costs $50, but it's said to serve four people. Video of its creation was posted by Fox News, and commenters mostly said they'd pass, calling it a heart attack ready to happen. Some even said that there is such a thing, Gordon, as too much when it comes to food.
5: This thing is spectacular.
4: So you like this. You're interested in this. I wasn't sure how you would go on this.
5: Oh, I love it.
4: Yeah?
5: I love it. I mean, they took that whole sub sandwich and wrapped that thing in a whole pizza.
4: Yes, and like then a burrito.
5: It looked like a burrito. Then with the knife, they kind of gave it that little angled cut in the middle. Oh, man.
4: But you see, that's where it got you. The angled cut, serving it up in the smaller pieces and the dipping sauces, right?
5: Absolutely.
4: The idea that you can dip this in something, I know that's probably where they got you.
5: And I immediately started thinking, what am I going to pair this with? Is this more like red wine, white wine, beer? I'm not really sure, but I would look forward to figuring out how to enjoy that sandwich.
4: I'll have a couple of bites with a beer. I'll do that. We'll share one of those pieces.
5: That is a great creation. Thank you, Mike. 13 minutes now in front of the hour.
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0: The WNEX forecast. A very moist air mass stays in place across the region this early morning. So look for cloudiness to thicken. And even a few showers can make it into the region here, especially as we get towards daybreak. And temperatures mainly holding fairly steady. But then as that frontal boundary continues to slowly work its way through the region on Tuesday and Tuesday night, even into Wednesday as well, look for periods of showers, maybe even a couple of storms early on Tuesday as well. Some of the rain could be heavy at times given the amount of moisture that's in place. But those temperatures will still stick right there somewhere in the 60s here Tuesday and Wednesday.
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1: Thanks for being with us. Some potential good news about your aging brain. Have you ever walked into a room and forgotten why you're there or struggled to recall where you left your keys? These memory lapses aren't unusual, especially as we age, but a new paper in the journal Perspectives on Psychological Science suggests there may be an overlooked biological reason for it. Researchers at the University of Arizona argue that changes in the brain associated with aging aren't a sign of decline, but a new phase of development that supports perspective, emotional regulation, and passing on knowledge to the next generation. An author on the new research says we should think about the aging brain not as in decline, but as one adapted to prioritize wisdom. He told the Washington Post that older adults' brains rely less on the part of the brain responsible for forming and recalling new memories and more on the part associated with higher-level thinking and synthesizing information. 8 minutes now in front of the hour on This Morning. Once again, here's Nicole Murray.
2: And now, the three big things you need to know. Number one.
3: U.S. and Iranian officials have reportedly held separate indirect talks with mediators, reviving efforts to end the seven-month-long war. Senate Minority Leader Chuck Schumer doubting President Trump's capability to end the conflict.
4: Well, it's been going up for 8 months, Mr. President. The American people are out billions of dollars, are out of their pockets already. No one wants to wait any longer.
3: Trump also denied an Axios report that he eased Iranian sanctions and released frozen funds amid peace negotiations.
2: Number two.
3: OpenAI said it has chosen not to release its new artificial intelligence model to the public due to safety concerns. Meanwhile, Reuters reports that Anthropic is planning to warn potential investors in its IPO that advanced AI could pose, quote, catastrophic or existential risks to humanity.
2: Number three.
3: New estimates say that the federal government has spent at least $1.7 million to air three different TV ads featuring President Trump in recent days. That's according to Ad Impact. Senate Minority Leader Chuck Schumer says the ads could violate federal propaganda law.
4: I'm calling on the administration to reveal which agency aired this illegal propaganda, on whose orders, and exactly at what cost to the American taxpayer.
3: The White House has defended the ads, calling them public service announcements.
2: Number three.
5: Hey, hey, hey, hey, what is going on here?
3: Dennis Haskins, best known for his role as Principal Richard Belding on Saved by the Bell, has died. He was 75 years old. A cause of death has not been announced. Gas prices have edged downward. However, costs are still elevated from a year ago. Gas Buddies' Patrick DeHaan said issues in the West are to blame.
6: Most recent estimates by companies would put it somewhere between 5 to 8 million barrels. It does vary day by day. So oil does seem to be getting through, but it's not the full amount that we saw prior to the invasion, or I should say the attacks.
3: AAA data says the national average currently sits at $4.45 per gallon. The Daily Mail reports that older Americans may be more vulnerable to social media addiction than younger users.
1: Interesting, because I wouldn't associate older Americans just using social media that much.
3: Yeah, I feel
1: get addicted.
3: My mom is on her phone nonstop. She never puts it down.
1: Really?
3: And experts are saying it's because older people maybe don't understand the algorithms behind social. So
1: interesting. Pay attention to your mom and dad. Tell them to put down the phone.
3: Well, she doesn't listen.
1: 6 minutes now in front of the hour.
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1: Do you hear that? 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
5: Thanks for spending time with us. Welcome into Tuesday. A toddler in Maryland who's obsessed with disco has inspired his mother to throw him a party centered around popular 70s music. Erin Donaldson Graff told People.com that William, her two-year-old, loves disco and funk from the 70s, and his favorite is Earth, Wind, and Fire. So she found inspiration for the party from old Earth, Wind, and Fire album covers and concerts. They used oranges, yellows, warm sunset tones, and silver disco balls. Food options included mac and cheese, mini cheeseburgers, chicken tenders, crab cakes, and a sundae cart. The takeaway bag for each kid included a tote bag with an Earth, William, and Fire brand t-shirt, a personalized diaper bag with their name on it, a few other little items. For Nicole Murray and Mike Gavin, I'm Gordon Deal. 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
6: This is my day. God has given me this day to use as I will. I can waste it or use it for good. What I do today is very important because I'm exchanging a day of my life for it. When tomorrow comes, this day will be gone forever, leaving something in its place. May God, who gave me this day, also give me the wisdom to know how to live it and for this day.
3: This is WNAX Yankton. The Ford F-150. It doesn't just raise the bar, it is the bar. It's 5 o'clock.

0: talking, but indirectly. I'm Dave Anthony, Fox News. As the U.S. and Iran conflict moves into its eighth month, President Trump says,
1: "We're going to win. As far as I'm concerned, it's going to be one way or the other. It's going to go pretty quickly."
0: This after the president rejected Iran's latest ceasefire offer that included a demand the U.S. lift sanctions and the blockade.
2: A spokesman for Iran's Revolutionary Guards says Americans need to be told the truth, calling President Trump a big liar. The IRGC spokesman adding the U.S. has no choice but to declare failure and leave the Middle East. This as the AP reports mediators are still trying to broker a deal. It cites regional and U.S. officials as saying indirect talks continue.
0: Well, that's Fox's Jonathan Savage. Iran denies any involvement in what may be a thwarted terror plot in Britain at an Air Force base the U.S. operates. Secretary of State Marco Rubio tells Fox,
3: "What happened, what almost happened, what could have happened in the UK over the weekend is a very serious situation. It's one that clearly involves the hands of a foreign actor."
0: Five men arrested early Sunday are now free on bail. An accused killer's in custody in Kentucky, caught after a manhunt. And he's facing a murder charge in yesterday's shooting that left a state trooper dead during a highway traffic stop. The Lindsey Clancy murder case returns to court today in Massachusetts, weeks after a mistrial. Fox's Nate Foy is there.
4: We are watching for an official decision from the Plymouth County DA's office about retrying this case. Clancy will be in court. Meanwhile, the lone holdout juror, Michael Disranville, will not be in court. However, he did speak publicly for the first time on Hannity last night.
5: "I would like to thank everyone, every individual that has supported me throughout this difficult situation."
0: Clancy's lawyer wants Disranville investigated for potential misconduct as the holdout juror. He refused to agree to a not guilty by reason of insanity verdict in the killing of her three children. 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

0: part that, quote, our nation's ability to conduct free and fair elections is a steadfast principle of our democracy. Assuring and protecting this ability is a no-fail mission, and the DOW will do its part supporting this whole-of-government effort. The memo does not call for military personnel to be present at polling places on Election Day. And Secretary Hegseth writing further that the effort is meant to, quote, ensure that every lawful voter can cast their ballot free from foreign intimidation, coercion, or fear. Kevin Uretsky, Fox News.
1: On Wall Street, stock futures are mixed, not moving much the day after a big sell-off. A bill passed the Senate with support from both parties, 77-22. It's called the Protect College Sports Act.
2: Now the plan lets schools spend $49 million on players, but athletes can still earn money for their name, image, and likeness. It also stops repeated transfers. Now, President Trump pushed the bill. He says the system was desperate.
3: The alternative just is no good. You had people leaving the NFL to play, and the colleges could never have afforded it.
2: The House won't consider the bill until after the midterm.
1: That's Fox's Chad Pergman at the Capitol. Now to the pros. The Bears claw the Eagles on Monday Night Football.
4: Toss to Burton again. He's got a first down and still going inside the five.
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4: New worries about AI. Good morning, I'm Gordon Deal, along with Nicole Murray, on this Tuesday, September 29th. Glad you could join us. Here's what's up this hour.
5: Citing safety concern, OpenAI has announced that it will not release its newest artificial intelligence model. We'll have details.
4: The Senate has passed a college sports bill designed to regulate athlete payments and transfers. Its status in the House is unclear.
5: An investigation into an alleged gang rape at Cornell University has been reopened after a civil lawsuit was filed earlier this month.
4: And what happened when a reporter replaced her human editor with AI?
6: Well, it never wanted to say no. There is something that we wanted to pass on, like that happens all the time. So sometimes, you know, you have to use your news judgment. The thing with the bot is it would say, oh, I don't know if that's necessarily worth covering. So it would agree. And then it would be like, but I don't want to say no. So maybe we could do this thing or do this thing.
4: Juliana Kaplan at Business Insider on the difference between an AI boss and a human one. Officials from the U.S. and Iran say they've spoken with mediators in a bid to end 7 months of fighting. Reuters says any further talks are expected to focus on an amended version of a seven-day proposal that Iran presented last week during the U.N. General Assembly. A state news agency says Tehran's latest seven-day ceasefire proposal includes an end to all hostilities, the unfreezing of billions of dollars worth of Iranian assets, an end to sanctions on Iranian oil, and the lifting of the U.S. blockade on Iranian ports. Iran would then fully reopen the Strait of Hormuz, and the two sides would also resume talks on Iran's nuclear program. President Trump.
7: Iran will never have a nuclear weapon. That's a very big thing. Because if you want to see turmoil and a travesty, let them take out a city with a nuclear weapon.
4: Trump denies reports from Axios and CNN that he was willing to give Iran sanctions relief and unfreeze funds on the condition that Iran showed, quote, concrete progress on the nuclear issue. Or at least one expert says the only way for the deadlock to be broken between the U.S. and Iran is for one side to significantly ramp up military pressure. Analysis from Vali Nasser, professor of Middle East Studies at Johns Hopkins University. Vali explained.
8: I mean, right now it looks like there's going to be another round of conflict because the two sides are far apart. And we saw it actually in New York that the Iranians had a proposal, but it was largely asking the U.S. to go back to the same memorandum of understanding. President Trump rejected it. And the stalemate that they're in right now is not long-term feasible. So it has to break, and more than likely it would have to break by somebody actually making a big change. And that's going to happen on a battlefield.
4: Wow. Why not long-term feasible?
8: Well, because, you know, Iran is under an economic blockade and it's not going to sit under that long term. The Strait of Hormuz is somewhat open, but it's not sufficiently open to actually really relieve the international energy markets from pressure. So, and neither side is actually compelled by the existing level of pressure to go back and make a deal. So you have to change the calculation of one side or the other to get to a deal. And the only way that's going to happen is, I think, through a renewed military conflict.
4: Jeez, which could be more serious than what we've seen, or not necessarily?
8: It has to be more serious. First of all, both sides are threatening that it would be more serious. But a lower level bombing campaign, for instance, has been already tried by the U.S. U.S. did 40 days of intense bombing of Iran at the beginning of the war. It ended up losing the Strait of Hormuz to Iran. It didn't do anything. Iran destroyed a lot of American bases. It didn't push the United States completely out. The U.S. returned to a month of bombing of southern Iran. It didn't make any change, make any difference. The U.S. then said, okay, I'm going to settle for economic pressure to get the Iranians to come to the table and agree to lift their hold on Strait of Hormuz. And that hasn't worked. So neither side has

0: won or can right now win at this level in the battlefield. Economic pressure is hurting both sides, particularly Iran, but it's not enough to change the calculation. So that is likely to come through a much bigger confrontation.
1: We're speaking with Vali Nasr, professor of Middle East Studies at Johns Hopkins University, and we're talking about the latest in Iran. Is Iran perhaps waiting to see the results of the midterm elections in the U.S.?
0: Yes, but I think in Iran's view, and maybe they're wrong about this, that actually the greatest leverage is before the elections. You know, if President Trump cares about the outcome of the elections, he might be more nervous about higher oil prices, bad news that might impact the election results more than what he anticipates right now. After the elections, the president doesn't care about the vote. He might think that there's 2-3 months before there's a new Congress seated, and that he would be looking at a very different political scenario domestically, and therefore war news, price of gas, etc., may not play the same way in the U.S. as they're doing right now. So I think for Iran, before the election may matter more than after the election.
1: So what is it you're watching for specifically here? An upgraded military campaign?
0: I think both sides are murmuring about that because they both have said that they haven't arrived at a diplomatic pathway. There's signals about buildup of military assets in and around Iran. The Iranians are also saber-rattling. And so you have to think that the next phase of this is not going to be some grand diplomatic agreement because the ingredients of it are not there. The positions are too far apart. So the next level has to be that somebody wants to break the deadlock by going to war in the hope to change the calculation of the other side and get the result that they want.
1: Do you see a scenario in which each side here could save face in some way?
0: It didn't happen at the United Nations last week. So Iranians came, put a proposal on the table that was unacceptable to President Trump. President Trump has not put a proposal on the table that the Iranians could agree to. And so their positions are too far apart. And there is no way in which to easily bridge it. And so I think that rather than trying to find a middle ground, each side is trying to change the position of the other side by greater pressure. Economic pressure, if that doesn't yield results, it would have to be military pressure.
1: Thanks, Vali. Vali Nasr, professor of Middle East Studies at Johns Hopkins University. The Senate has approved a college sports bill to establish a federal framework for college athletics aimed at protecting student athletes. The Protect College Sports Act passed yesterday. The bill aims to set national regulations governing payments to college athletes for their name, image, and likeness, and how often they can transfer. It would give the NCAA new authority over those rules and limited antitrust protections to enforce them. The measure would adopt a revenue-sharing framework outlined in a settlement agreement. It would also grant athletes one transfer without losing eligibility. It would also give athletes new health and labor protections. Bill sponsor Ted Cruz of Texas.
2: This bill puts an end to the chaos plaguing college athletics. It protects NIL opportunities because student athletes deserve the opportunity to benefit from their talent without being taken advantage of by unscrupulous agents and backdoor deals.
1: Critics say it doesn't do enough to curtail the money flowing to coaches, colleges, and conferences. The bill faces an uphill battle in the House. Be sure to check out a podcast of today's program, by the way, which has stories you won't hear this hour. On the podcast today, AI firms hiring influencers to improve their reputations, and a pizza joint in Las Vegas creates an incredible mashup. 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
5: Behind the headlines, above the noise, you're listening to America's First News, This Morning with Gordon Deal.
6: Thanks for spending time with us. OpenAI has announced that it's abandoning plans to release its next-generation AI model over safety concerns that researchers raised during internal testing. We get more from this morning's Mike Gavin.
7: Industry leaders have been warning of the risks that ever more powerful AI technology could pose to cybersecurity and to humanity more broadly. The decision by OpenAI is one of the clearest signs so far that agent misbehavior could hurt the industry's rapid progression. The company says the latest model didn't quite meet the bar in terms of how it communicates back to the user about the type of work it's done. Late last week, OpenAI said its models access publicly available information on the Securities and Exchange Commission and U.S. Census Bureau's websites. Gordon.
6: Thank you, Mike. Meanwhile, another AI company, Anthropic, plans to caution potential investors in its IPO that advanced AI could pose, quote, catastrophic or existential risks to humanity. Reuters calls it an extraordinary warning by a company seeking to profit from the same technology. 20 minutes now after the hour on This Morning. Here's Nicole Murray.
5: And now, the three big things you need to know. Number one.
8: U.S. and Iranian officials have spoken separately with mediators as part of a renewed effort to end 7 months of war. Secretary of State Marco Rubio says Tehran cannot be trusted with its own money.
9: Build weapons for themselves and export the revolution. They use the money to fund Hezbollah. They use the money to fund Hamas. They use the money to fund Shia militias in Iraq. That's what they use. They use the money to sponsor terrorism and assassination plots all over the world.
8: Meanwhile, Trump also denied an Axios report that he offered Iran sanctions relief and access to frozen funds during negotiations.
5: Number two.
8: The Senate has approved a college sports bill that would regulate payments to athletes and also limit transfers. Delaware Senator Chris Coons on ABC News.
10: Agents are required to be certified, registered, and it caps their rate at no more than 5%. All of this, I think, protects athletes, and I respect the fact that my colleague from Connecticut has a different view of it.
8: The legislation now goes to the House.
5: Number three.
8: Transportation Secretary Sean Duffy, major airlines and more are urging Congress to quickly approve an additional $30 billion for aviation reforms.
11: This town fights about everything. There's nothing that Washington agrees on. But they do agree on aviation. They do agree that they want to deliver a better experience for the American people.
8: Congress approved $12.5 billion over 5 years in 2025 for airport upgrades. Prosecutors in central New York say they are reopening the investigation of an alleged gang rape at a Cornell University fraternity in 2024 after a recently filed civil lawsuit claiming that punishment for the accused, including writing essays.
12: Here's Raymond Khalif. To the end zone! Touchdown, Chicago, no flags!
8: Joe Buck with the call on ESPN as Case Keenum hits Khalif Raymond for a 41-yard touchdown in the third quarter to put the Chicago Bears in the lead 20-7 against the Philadelphia Eagles on Monday Night Football. Final score, Bears 27, Eagles 7. Instagram has introduced a new feature that allows users to blur people in their photos. The company said this tool is specifically for users who want to soft launch a romantic relationship online.
6: How about just not putting the photo there in the first place?
8: Well, the idea is to let people know that you're seeing someone. It's just not necessarily exclusive just yet.
6: No, the idea is to attract attention to yourself. Who does this? Celebrities do this. Who else does? The high school kids don't do this.
8: I mean, the younger generations do, for sure. Yeah, I've seen pictures of people like holding hands and stuff. They don't show the identities.
6: Soft launch. Dopey. 22 minutes after the hour.
13: 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That's the average amount of money people in the U.S. are now spending on gas in a year.
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2: Thanks for being with us. At the office, what if you programmed AI to be your new boss, replacing your current human one? Juliana Kaplan, senior reporter at Business Insider, did just that with her editor. Juliana, how did it work?
3: We were very curious what it would be like to basically work in tandem with my human boss and then an AI boss. So the way that we went about this, or he went about it, was he basically wrote up kind of a little instruction manual for himself, the way that he thinks, the way that he kind of speaks, the way that he thinks about working through stories, through ideas, and then we essentially made that the instructions for a bot on Codex, which is like part of ChatGPT. I'm not really an AI person. He's much more into it than I am, so I think I am conveying the specifics here correctly. And then we had it set to like a tone where that's how you decide how the AI will respond to you. So some people make it like really sassy, yeah. And some people like for it to be, you know, very sycophantic. But I think we went with like a nice but skeptical tone. And so then, yeah, the idea was that anything I sent to him, we also sent to the bot. So for me, that meant when I would send him a Slack message or, you know, a document where I would be pitching a story or say, hey, I think this could be an interesting thing to do, I tried as much as I could to send the exact same thing to the bot. We also made an isolated Google Drive folder. So this was the only folder that the bot could access. It wasn't looking at anything else.
2: Okay.
3: And I made a copy of any draft that I sent to actual human, and then I put it in that folder as well. So the bot was not touching anything that actually got published, but it would then offer its own edits as human Ryan would offer his own edits and thoughts.
2: Wow. So I was curious because you said in your story that the bot here as your boss was not a good thought partner. Meaning what? What'd you encounter?
3: Yeah, I mean, the thing is that especially in journalism, or I think in any career, especially like you need to have somebody who will say no, or let's rethink that, or I don't know if that's quite the right way to go about that. AI just does not want to do that. So, you know, I would send something that maybe data report, would we want to cover that? Real Ryan might be like, no, I think, you know, it's interesting. I don't know if it's enough for like a quicker piece on it. Hmm. Versus the bot, for instance, because it was so AI-ish, should be like, well, here's a way we could do it. Let me reframe it for you. Let me rewrite your pitch for you. Let me write out a outline for you, which no human would do because that would be a waste of their time.
2: It's overkill. That was overkill, in other words?
3: Yeah, well, it never wanted to say no.
2: Oh, yeah,
3: like,
2: okay.
3: If there's something that we wanted to pass on, like, that happens all the time. If you mm-hmm. covered every single thing that ever happened, like, everybody would be booked and busy 24/7. So sometimes, you know, you have to use your news judgment. The thing with the bot is it would say, oh, I don't know if that's necessarily worth covering, so it would agree, and then it would be like, but I don't want to say no, so maybe we could do this thing or do this thing or do this thing.
2: It's Juliana Kaplan, senior reporter at Business Insider. 30 minutes now after the hour on This Morning, America's First News.

0: involving children. Authorities say 33-year-old Mike Lanes of Norfolk was arrested Thursday after investigators linked him to an online account that allegedly contained child sexual abuse material. According to the Norfolk Police, the investigation began in May after two cyber tips were received from the National Center for Missing and Exploited Children involving suspected illegal material shared through the Kik Messenger platform. Authorities say subpoenaed records led investigators to an internet address associated with Lanes. A search warrant was executed at his residence in June, and several electronic devices were seized. Investigators say the forensic review uncovered more than 200 suspected illegal images involving children. Lanes was taken into custody and eventually transferred to the Madison County Jail. Court records show Lanes is charged with possession of child sexual abuse material and distribution of child sexual abuse material. And a federal watchdog is recommending major changes to improve slow mail delivery in South Dakota. The Postal Service Office of Inspector General released a 30-page report after an investigation requested by Senator Mike Rounds. Rounds says the recommendation would give South Dakota a regional processing center. Investigators mailed 120 priority mail packages. Of the 119 with tracking data, 40 were routed out of state, mostly through Denver or Des Moines, and one went through South Florida. The report calls for studying a centralized processing location, restoring intrastate transportation, setting realistic in-state delivery standards, and publicly disclosing service impacts when operations shift. Rounds calls the report a partial victory, but says the response is too slow and he will continue pressing for quicker changes. From the WNAX Nighttime News Desk, I'm Chloe Beltran.
1: This is Mech and Easy Steve with another WNAX Trips update. As the Minnesota Vikings season is finally here, we are quietly filling our buses. Don't wait too long to get signed up for a Vikings weekend because each...
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0: and how Guardians fans are thanking a Rockies player. That story in about 20 minutes. Medicare open enrollment begins October 15th, and there are changes you'll need to be aware of. We're joined now by Eli Foyer, Medicare planner and author of a new book called A Guide to Medicare. Eli, name some changes.
1: There are many changes, actually, coming down the pike. We have a lot of carriers, as far as the Medicare Advantage plans, pulling out of multiple states and counties. So that's one thing to know. Keep an eye on your mail and see if your plan is making changes.
0: Okay, and then what?
1: Well, then you have to take a look and see if you're what other plans are available. Depending on what state you live in, you might want to consider, you know, possibly a Medicare supplement plan and a prescription drug plan, because the Medicare Advantage plans the last few years have been a little shaky, a little dicey. They haven't been on steady ground.
0: That's interesting. Why not? Because I was going to ask you, we should know the difference between Medicare and, say, Medicare Advantage.
1: Well, yeah, absolutely. So just to answer your question first, the reason for that is essentially the cap on the prescription drug program, which started in 2005, I believe, 2004, and then, you know, onward. It was part of the Inflation Reduction Act. So basically, what the insurance companies are having to do is pick up the balance when people have very expensive medications, and that is causing them to be less profitable. And majority of these companies are for-profit organizations, and if they're not profitable, they're not going to be offering those plans. Mm. And this is a trend we're going to continue to see, most likely, at least until 2027.
0: What is the most disappointing thing you see from, say, Medicare right now, from a patient's perspective?
1: From a patient's perspective, you know, and I do talk about this in the book, A Guide to Medicare, is, you know, about some of the deficiencies in Medicare, right? Medicare, the law was passed in 1965. And, you know, aside from some minor legislation, the program has remained more or less the same. It's not been updated for the 21st century. So on original Medicare, you know, we don't have dental coverage. We don't have vision or hearing aid coverage. We don't have coverage for, you know, non-emergency transportation. And physicians are not getting paid enough, so they're not taking Medicare patients. And that is a very troubling consideration for me and for my clients.
0: Yeah. We're speaking with Eli Foyer. He is a Medicare planner, also author of a new book called A Guide to Medicare, Everything You Need to Know Before, During, and After Enrolling. Since you brought it up now, if you could snap your fingers, what changes would you make tonight to Medicare with, say, keeping profits in mind and patient care in mind?
1: Well, the fact that you brought that up, I actually have been speaking to members of Congress for the last 2 years and was really not getting anywhere. So I created an online petition. It's completely nonpartisan and it's a nonprofit, because this is something that's going to help people who are on Medicare. And if people, you know, they can go to that website and they can sign the petition online. It's fixmedicare.org. And if they agree with those points, I think they're very common. And I think they're the, you know, 12 of the most sort of important pressure points that I've been able to identify, at least with regard to my clients. Like, since I'm a board certified patient advocate, so I deal with people on a regular basis, you know, in terms of billing issues or, you know, claims, things of that nature.
0: So give a couple. What would the changes include?
1: Well, one of the things that I can tell you right away is I would want to get rid of the late enrollment penalty. I think there's a lot of confusion about that. People, when they turn 65, they get tons and tons of mailing pieces, from, you know, various insurance companies, from Medicare brokers, from third-party marketing organizations. And, you know, there's a lot of descriptive and where they twist the words about the penalty, and it's kind of almost threatening in a way. And this leads people open for fraud, unfortunately.
0: Thanks, Eli. Eli Foyer, Medicare planner and author of a new book called A Guide to Medicare. 20 minutes now in front of the hour on This Morning, America's First News. Coming up next, how do you fight a crab with a weapon?

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6: Thanks for spending time with us. Welcome into Tuesday. It's time now for the Mic Drop with this morning's Mike Gavin.
7: Good morning. Well, you might find yourself on your way to work craving a drive-through breakfast sandwich. Try to keep your hunger pangs from getting you in trouble with the law. That was the lesson to be learned from a motorcycle rider in Virginia who was pulled over by police for flying down a road doing 72 in a 25-mile-per-hour zone. The Manassas Police Department released body camera footage of the traffic stop from August. The rider can be heard admitting that he was going a little quick and later said that the reason was he was trying to hit the McDonald's breakfast. Now, a timestamp on the body camera video shows that the traffic stop is taking place at 10:29 a.m. and most McDonald's locations stop serving breakfast at 10:30. So it appears that the speeder was trying to beat clock. The officer and the police department took the opportunity to warn the hungry public about the dangers of excessive speed.
6: Holy cow.
7: I mean, 72 and a 25. That is on a motorcycle. That is some serious speed.
6: Do we think he got a ticket for this? We're not quite sure. Just a warning.
7: I believe he got written up for a ticket. I have to assume you get a ticket going that far over the speed limit.
6: I was going
7: to
6: say that's not just almost 50 miles an hour over, but statistically that's what almost 3 times the speed limit. So if it were a 50 mile an hour zone, it'd be almost 150 miles an hour, relatively speaking. Whoa.
7: Motorcycle riders, just a different breed. I mean, it takes a certain amount of guts just to ride through traffic in a motorcycle to start with. And then going that fast on a little road, where anybody could just pull right out in front of you and pretty much end your life. Mm-hmm. That takes some guts.
6: There are days where I think, oh man, what a day to ride a motorcycle, right?
7: Yeah.
6: It's like 72 and maybe partly sunny, or not too hot, not too cold. I like, it's so much fun, just to feel that breeze. And then I think of all the other idiots on the road, and just like you're saying, one little thing goes wrong.
7: That's what I always say.
6: You don't have much of a fighting chance.
7: Yeah, that's what I always say when I drive in the snow. Like, I trust myself driving in the snow. I don't trust all the other people driving in the snow. I don't trust all the other idiots in the road to keep me safe, even if I'm doing what I'm supposed to be doing.
6: Defense all the time.
7: Yeah, exactly. And as sea creatures go, crabs are pretty well equipped with a pair of pinching claws that keep many predators at bay. One Florida crab apparently didn't think that was enough. Viral video taken in Palmetto Bay shows a dog in a standoff with a knife-wielding crab. The clip shows the homeowner stumble upon the confrontation. After backing the crab into a corner, he realizes that the animal has what looks like a box cutter blade in one of its claws. The video ends with the homeowner attempting to remove the gangster crab to a safe location while warning his dog Summer not to mess with it. Some commenters chalked it up to just another day in Florida. Others suspected that the whole incident seemed a little fishy and thought maybe this video could have been staged.
6: I don't know. You sent it to me. I didn't think it was staged.
7: I didn't get the sense. I think because the crab was holding the knife so perfectly, like right at the end of sort of the dull end, and had the blades, sort of sticking out. It looked almost a little too perfect that the crab would have picked it up in such a manner, or that it even would have, I guess, found that laying around to be able to pick it up.
6: Okay, fair.
7: So I think that's what people were thinking.
6: I could certainly buy that argument.
7: But then why would anybody on earth, I don't care if it's for a video or not, give a blade to a crab?
6: Right.
7: Right. It just does not sound like a safe way to spend your afternoon.
6: Especially if you have a dog.
7: Right.
6: Who would be curious about perhaps making friends with this knife-wielding gangster crab, as you described.
7: That's how he described it. I'm just quoting this guy.
6: 13 minutes now in front of the hour on This Morning, America's First News.
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1: Here's your updated 570 WNAX forecast. Widespread shower and storm activity across much of the region for today, with the better coverage, especially early in the day, for eastern South Dakota and southwestern Minnesota, continuing through much of the afternoon for eastern Nebraska and western Iowa. High temperatures by this afternoon, looking to climb up into the upper 60s to lower 70s, plus the middle to upper 70s in areas south of I-80. For tonight, any lingering shower activity, very isolated in coverage in areas up closer to the I-90 corridor and points off to the north from there. Could have some areas of patchy fog, though, developing as we head later into the night. More widespread rain and thundershowers continuing.
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5: Thanks for spending time with us. Some potential good news about your aging brain. Have you ever walked into a room and forgotten why you're there? Maybe forgot where you left your keys? Well, these memory lapses aren't unusual, especially as we age, but a new paper in the journal Perspectives on Psychological Science suggests there may be an overlooked biological reason for it. Researchers at the University of Arizona argue that changes in the brain associated with aging aren't a sign of decline, but rather a new phase of development that supports perspective, emotional regulation, and passing on knowledge to the next generation. An author on the new research says we should think about the aging brain not as in decline, but as one adapted to prioritize wisdom. He told the Washington Post that older adults' brains rely less on the part of the brain responsible for forming and recalling new memories and more on the part of the brain associated with higher level thinking and synthesizing information. 8 minutes now in front of the hour on This Morning. Once again, here's Nicole Murray.
6: And now, the three big things you need to know. Number one.
7: U.S. and Iranian officials have reportedly held separate indirect talks with mediators, reviving efforts to end the seven-month-long war. President Trump says the U.S. will win the conflict.
8: I'm not only talking about Israel and big parts of the Middle East, but let them hit us with a nuclear weapon. For all those stupid people that think it's okay, I deal with them, and they are crazy. There's no question about it.
7: Trump also denied an Axios report that said he offered to ease Iranian sanctions and release frozen funds amid peace negotiations.
6: Number two.
7: OpenAI said it has chosen not to release its new artificial intelligence model to the public due to safety concerns. Meanwhile, President Trump and House Speaker Mike Johnson will meet with the executives of AI companies at the White House today.
6: Number three.
7: New estimates say that the federal government has spent at least $1.7 million to air three different TV ads featuring President Trump in recent days. That's according to Ad Impact. Senate Minority Leader Chuck Schumer says the ads could violate federal propaganda law.
9: Americans sat down to watch football, not to be force-fed Trump's propaganda on their own dime. Only Trump would have the audacity to force Americans not only to watch his propaganda, but to pay for it.
7: The White House has defended the ads, calling them public service announcements.
10: Hey, what is going on here?
7: Dennis Haskins, best known for his role as Principal Richard Belding on Saved by the Bell, has died. He was 75 years old. A cause of death has not been announced. Hurricane Polo has made landfall in Mexico, bringing life-threatening winds and flash flooding. The National Hurricane Center said the storm is expected to hit the southwest U.S. with heavy rain and flooding later this week. Commercials are everywhere, and now they may even be on the road. McDonald's will reportedly test video ads at its drive-thrus. The New York Post reports that it will start next month.
5: Wow. So you might see like an ad for Target or something.
7: Right. Outside companies included.
5: Okay. If I have to sit through that ad.
7: Right.
5: Before I place my order.
7: Right.
5: I better be getting 10% off.
7: Ooh.
5: Now, if I place the order and then you run the ad while I'm, you know, waiting in line, okay, I can live with that. But if that delays my order.
7: It's too much. Just let me get my chicken nuggets in peace. How much money does one company really need? No?
5: Yes. 6 minutes now in front of the hour.
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0: Well, you can, but he's still here for you every midday.
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2: Thanks for being with us. Rockies catcher Hunter Goodman gained a legion of new fans in Cleveland, and children in Colorado are benefiting. Goodman's two home runs in Saturday night's 9-6 victory over the White Sox meant the Guardians clinched the American League Central Division. The White Sox advance as an AL wild card. The Rockies acknowledged their contribution to the occasion on social media, telling Cleveland fans they could send thank you notes to the Rockies' address in Denver. But the post sparked a different idea. Could Cleveland fans donate to a charity of Goodman's choice? Goodman and his wife, Sydney, have been putting their charitable efforts toward Clothes to Kids of Denver, which, since 2008, has provided school clothing for students in the Denver metro area. By mid-Sunday afternoon, fans had donated roughly $2,500 to Clothes to Kids of Denver. That'll do it for this hour. For Nicole Murray and Mike Gavin, I'm Gordon Deal. Thanks for listening to This Morning, America's First News.

Good morning. Here we go. It's Tuesday. It's the 29th of September. I'm Tim Borman. You know, that great American songwriter, George Thorogood, once turned out a tune called One Bourbon, One Scotch, One Beer. And this morning's Critter Watch paraphrases that as I suffered through one

0: I like wildlife. I just like it to stay out of the road.
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0: Head of Safety Systems writes this model called GPT 6.1 Astra, quote, didn't quite meet the bar in terms of staying within scope and authorization and how it communicates back to the user about this type of work it's done. Over the past few months, stories have emerged of AI agents escaping their test environments to hack external systems.
1: Fox's Rich Edson this morning. The president posted on Truth Social a Senate bill that passed with Republican and Democrat support, 7722. Is a really big deal and will save college sports, setting standards on NIL payments for student athletes and transfers. The president is also optimistic about the Iran conflict. Fox's Jared Halpern's at the White House.
2: U.S. and Iranian negotiators are continuing to talk through mediators. Speaking to reporters in the Oval Office, President Trump says Iran will never develop a nuclear weapon.
3: As soon as that war ends, inflation is going to be eradicated totally.
2: The president says gas prices will also fall, though he has suggested that may not happen until after the midterm elections.
1: Well, those are 5 weeks away, and the price of regular gas and diesel both down 2 cents today. There's a hearing today in the Lindsey Clancy murder case in Massachusetts, weeks after a mistrial. The holdout juror, who Clancy's lawyer wants investigated for misconduct, Michael Desronville, tells Fox's Hannity the focus should be on the three children Clancy killed.
4: The ones that can't speak for themselves. The ones that can't defend themselves, and the one that can't fight the battles.
1: Desronville refused to go along with the other jurors to find Clancy not guilty by reason of insanity. 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
1: They are mourning a state trooper in Kentucky the day after Hayden Phillips was shot and killed at a highway traffic stop. The accused gunman was later captured after a manhunt. A convicted killer who was on death row for more than 40 years is no longer behind bars.
7: A Utah judge ordering Douglas Stewart Carter be released on bail. The 71-year-old was sentenced to death in 1985, found guilty of murdering Eva Olison, an aunt of the then Provo police chief. Carter, who has maintained his innocence, says a signed confession was coerced. He was convicted despite no physical evidence linking him to the crime scene. A judge had scheduled a retrial for 2027 after the Utah Supreme Court

0: Kristen Goodwin, Fox News.
1: On Wall Street, stock futures are mixed the day after a sell-off. On Monday Night Football, Chicago beat Philadelphia.
2: It was 38-year-old Case Keenum stealing the show.
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2: The call on ESPN, Keenum completing a 41-yard touchdown pass to Khalif Raymond in the third quarter. In his first start in almost 3 years, Keenum finished with 247 yards and two touchdowns, along with his first rushing touchdown since 2019, as the Bears win big 27-7 to move to 2-1 on the season. The Eagles, meanwhile, drop to 2-1. Tony Genualdo, Fox News.
1: Well, today baseball's postseason starts with Game 1 in all four wildcard series. The Braves versus the Phillies, White Sox, Astros, the Red Sox against the rival Yankees, and the Padres take on the Cubs. And tonight, hockey season begins with five games, beginning in Carolina, where the defending NHL Stanley Cup champion Hurricanes raise their banner and then play Florida. I'm Dave Anthony, and this is Fox News.
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5: And good morning, 5 minutes after 6 a.m. Tuesday morning, the 29th, 65 outside right now. Is there a chance of rain today? Yes. Yes, there is. Pretty good chance. We're talking 100% chance. That's before noon. Afternoon? It's still 100% chance. Highs today going to be around 70. I don't know why the National Weather Service divides it that way. They say there's a chance of showers, maybe a thunderstorm before noon. And then afternoon, there's a chance of showers or thunderstorms. Percentage of rain is 100%. That means all day. Overnight tonight, slight chance of showers. That's going to taper off a little bit after 9 o'clock this evening. It's going to get very slight, down to like 20% odds, and it's going to stay there through Wednesday. Lows tonight, getting down to 61. On Wednesday, expect a high temp during the day. Probably going to be in that 68, 69 degree range. And like I said, slight chance of showers first half of the day. Should be clearing up after that. We're not going to see a whole lot of sun, but the chance of precip going to go away. On Thursday, partly sunny, 62 for a high, 62 on Friday, again, sunny skies. And looking at the weekend right now, should be clear and sunny throughout, 65 or so on Saturday, around 63 on Sunday. That's what the forecast says for now. That could change. We'll keep an eye on it. We will let you know if it does. South Dakota Governor Larry Roden and his Democratic challenger, Dan Ahlers, traded responses during an hour-long televised debate last night that was highlighting the differences between the two when it comes to topics like taxes, education, health care, the future of the state. Ahlers argued that South Dakotans are struggling with affordability despite Republican leadership, saying that rural health care access is shrinking and families continue to face rising costs. Roden countered with the fact that the property tax relief legislation has been passed, economic development gains have been seen, and they've increased K-12 funding during his administration. Now, some of the sharpest exchanges came over affordability and property taxes. Ahlers proposed increasing education funding, child care tax credits, expanded school meal programs, and also criticized the local option sales tax as nothing more than a tax shift. Roden responded that Ahlers' claims contained, quote, so many inaccuracies, then went on to defend recent tax relief measures that the governor says are going to reduce homeowner property tax bills by an average of 34% statewide. The candidates also sparred over health care, education, economic development. Ahlers argued rural hospitals and nursing homes need more support, blamed reductions in federal Medicaid funding. Roden countered that new federal rural health investments and workforce development efforts are going to strengthen services across the state. On agriculture and economic growth, Roden touted major value-added ag projects and job creation. Ahlers called for more support for family farms and greater transparency when it comes to economic development programs. The South Dakotans, they get to decide coming up on November 3rd. The general election. The Republican and Democratic candidates for Senate in Iowa, well, they are both calling for action as fuel prices continue to squeeze consumers, farmers, and truckers. Republican Congresswoman Ashley Hinson last week proposed a temporary suspension of the federal gasoline and diesel tax. Hinson says that she is urging House Speaker Mike Johnson to bring lawmakers

0: Just back to Washington, D.C. before Election Day so they can vote on measures that are aimed at lowering the prices at the pump.
1: I think we should be in Washington, D.C. I think it was a mistake for them to cancel session. Every option should be on the table, and we should be in Washington, D.C. working to provide that relief right now. And I stand ready to jump on a plane as soon as they make that decision.
0: Now, Hinson says that the House originally was scheduled to be in session this week, and they should be taking action now to address affordability concerns. Her opponent, Democrat Josh Turk, is also backing a suspension of the federal gas tax. In addition, he's also calling for an end to restrictions on U.S.-produced diesel exports to boost domestic supplies.
2: I'm just hearing over and over and over folks telling me I can't afford to keep gas in my tank. Or when we're with farmers, particularly as we're in harvest time, telling me they can't afford diesel.
0: Now, Turk says that the conflict with Iran and the impact of tariffs have driven up costs nationwide, adding that Iowa has been hit harder than most states because of its heavy dependence on agriculture and transportation. And in Sioux City, city officials are moving ahead with plans to find new naming rights or a new naming rights sponsor for the Tyson Events Center after they reached a compromise with Tyson Fresh Meats. The city council voted unanimously on Monday night to amend their long-running naming rights agreement with Tyson. That would end the company's sponsorship no earlier than October 1st, and it would also clear the way for the city to market the venue's name to other businesses. Now, Tyson originally agreed to the naming rights agreement in 2001. And that agreement was to pay $4 million for the naming rights, contributing $200,000 annually during the facility's first 20 years. The company later maintained that it held the naming rights in perpetuity under the original contract, and they were no longer required to make the payments. Under the new agreement, the city can pursue a replacement sponsor in hopes of boosting revenue, but Tyson will still receive 20% of the gross revenue from any new naming rights deal for the next decade. Councilmember Ike Rayford says city leaders see an opportunity to generate additional revenue and support future events at the facility. Tyson will maintain a presence at the arena for the next

0: 5 years through advertising, branding rights, exclusive protein sales, and access to premium seating. The agreement also bars the city from selling naming rights to another company that produces protein products. I like the way they use protein products. We can't talk about chicken. We can talk about protein products. Okay, 65, 11 minutes after, from the WNAX.
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0: Fall is a vibe. 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
2: Record-breaking corn exports and domestic demand is driving soybean prices. I'm Danielle Drotzman with your farm news update. Throughout the 2026 and 27 commodity marketing year, U.S. corn exports have seen a record. And will that continue here in the next marketing year? Chief Economist Justin Benavides offers his thoughts.
3: Strong exports have driven the corn market on what is globally a little bit of a shortage in production. So a little bit less produced than what we need to consume, which is going to lead, I think, to an increase and a sustained marketplace for strong exports moving through the rest of this marketing year.
2: The chief economist notes a slightly lower start in corn exports for the new marketing year, but points to potential sales to export markets.
3: I think we're at a 15-year low in terms of the net production versus consumption value. That is leading to a real surge in export value.
2: USDA chief economist Justin Benavides also says that recent increases in soybean prices are based on our nation's demand for biofuels and other bean-based innovations.
3: Over the last decade and a half, we've moved out of a marketplace that was reliant on a combination of exports and crush and into a lot more reliance on domestic crush.
2: Innovative soybean uses, like biofuels as an example, provide a majority of our domestic soybean consumption.
3: Particularly in the soybean market, we see a lot more trends towards domestic crush and production with a little bit less of a reliance on exports as global competition for export markets has really grown.
2: For this marketing year, we're expected to maybe see some higher prices as we have updated RVOs and more domestic consumption.
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1: Yeah.
0: I wanna dance.
1: Dance
0: with your baby no more. Going too deep on Eddie Grant.
2: I really don't know what I was expecting to start this morning, but I can 100% say it was not Eddie Grant.
0: Well, and if it was, it'd probably be Electric Avenue, right?
2: But no, it would have been Romancing the Stone from the movie.
0: That's hard to find.
2: It is, but it's a better song.
0: I've got it somewhere. Got everything somewhere.
2: This one, boy, I think this is only like the fourth time I've heard this in my life.
0: I always liked this song.
2: Well, it's not bad at all. I can say I never listened to it.
0: It was hard to find for a while. The album was Killer on the Rampage. And it was on CD, and I've got it. But, yeah, it wasn't on Spotify for a long time. Now it is. Romancing the Stone is still out there. I had the 45 of that. I think I have a Napster copy of it somewhere. Oh, Napster.
2: Can you even admit to that? Yeah, I think you can. That was enough.
0: It was a golden age.
2: It was enough years back. We're good.
0: It made Lars from Metallica all bent out of shape. And

0: anything that does that, it's fine with me. Just lighten up.
1: We work very hard on the songs. And when people just steal the songs.
2: What bothers me is that he tries to have an accent.
0: Yeah.
2: And
0: he's from like Cleveland or something, isn't he?
2: Well, I think his parents were immigrants.
0: Yeah.
2: He grew up in somewhere in the States.
0: Suburbia, so.
2: When he played tennis before he got into drums.
0: I'd probably wouldn't. If you're making millions and millions, and then some kid wants to hear your song or a live bootleg that was on Napster, just let it go, man. Come on.
2: Exactly.
0: Now, what are you going to do? So, it's 65 out there. Just ran into some rain on the edge of town here.
2: Oh, you did?
0: Yeah, just started raining. I'm showing the radar here, kind of see where things are at. But, yeah, it was, it wasn't heavy, but it was kind of out of nowhere. So, But rain will be the rule once again, the way it sounds. Showers and thunderstorms. 100% chance. Yeah, that's a pretty good chance right there. We could see a half to three quarters of an inch. Winds up 25, high 70. It's warm still. I mean, you wouldn't be able to tell that it's almost October. Not by the temperatures, you know. And it sounds like we'll have a little bit of a dip, but then I saw the long-range forecast, 8 to 14 days, and it's going to be above normal again. So that's good. For today, as I said, rain in 70. A slight chance of showers overnight and a low 61. Then about a 20% chance of showers tomorrow. So it looks like today will be the big rain day. I did get the backyard mowed yesterday. They're showing the radar here. Everything kind of to the southwest of Yankton. Moving northwest. And we should probably have some pretty good rains coming up here in a little while. For Thursday, partly sunny, 62. Friday, sunny, 62. Saturday, sunny, 65. Sunday, sunny, 62. Monday, 63. And sunny, which would be nice. I'd be happy about that.
2: Okay.
0: Right now, 65 with rain, a little bit of light rain, but more coming down the line here. Oh, I knew it was too good to be true.
2: What?
0: Well, the chair is empty across the way.
2: Well, come on now. I mean, he was here just about all of last week.
0: That's true.
2: Every day.
0: Yeah.
2: And he showed up on a Monday.
0: Yeah. I was hoping he'd be here today because we're going to be talking with Chad Greenway in the 7 o'clock hour, talking Vikings, talking about our early morning question, and I'll ask him this. Was getting rid of J.J. McCarthy the right thing to do for the Minnesota Vikings?
2: For
0: a fifth-round pick! That's like a ham sandwich, you know?
2: He was a third-string quarterback, but he's worth more than a fifth-rounder.
0: Yeah, I would think so.
2: Was there a need for a garage sale in Minnesota? What happened?
0: I'm not sure.
2: That's weird.
0: They must really not liked him or something. I mean, for a fifth round, you know, I'm like, okay, maybe we got a second or third rounder for him. No, this is a fifth. It's like, wow. It's like, well, that was fun. We'll see you later, kid. So, yeah, the end of the brief J.J. McCarthy era. And I kind of wish him well, except I hate the Giants. That's where he's going to, is the New York Giants. Can't stand the Giants. But, I hope he does okay. You know, number nine, as we wish him well. So we'll find out what Chad Greenway has to say about it. He's got to be happy with the defense, though.
2: The defense is frightening.
0: Yeah. Yeah, it's
2: and I don't mean that in a bad way. I mean they're scary good.
0: Yeah,
2: and probably by saying that now they're going to be scary bad.
0: Yeah, but I'm not too worried about the defense quite yet. But Case Keenum last night with the Bears, three touchdowns as the Bears ended up shellacking the Philadelphia Eagles 27-7. I didn't see that one coming, but. Maybe the Eagles aren't that good this year. Although they always sneak back up and end up being pretty decent, but we'll have to see. I think Jalen Hurts was in the blue tent for a little while last night, and if they dusted off Andy Dalton or Dalton was standing on the sidelines,

0: I didn't watch a lot of the game because there was somebody in Harrisburg cut an internet line.
1: Really?
0: Yeah. Yeah. It wasn't our provider's fault. It sounds like some construction workers must have cut a line, and we were without internet from our provider for, I don't know, 11 hours. They fixed it overnight.
1: So you were living in the 90s.
0: No, we're lucky because we have our hotspots on our phone.
1: Oh, my gosh.
0: And we have the ability to take the hotspot from the phone and run the network in our house through the hotspot. So,
1: see, now, if that would have happened to me, I would have been like cracking the beers and kicking back going, if the cell coverage would go out at the same time, it would be the perfect night.
0: Yeah, well, we got to... show to put together. The wife does a lot of her work at home, so we kind of needed the internet. And thanks to Verizon and our hotspots, we were able to, you know, get our stuff done. But it's crazy because everything's powered by the internet now. Your TV, all your TV shows, everything's streaming.
1: Yeah,
0: I don't know. Can you get just regular cable anymore? I don't think you can.
1: Not sure.
0: You know, where they came, had that one cable, plugged it in the back of your TV, and you had all the channels. Now it's...
1: If you still break down and get, like, the Dish Network or any of that, that doesn't run through a modem, does it? I mean, that
0: comes... No, that still comes through a coax cable, I do believe. Okay. Last time I checked. We had it a couple of years ago. We haven't had it since. But DirecTV now, I think they give you the option of a Dish... or you do their streaming package, and I think they push you toward the streaming package.
1: Well, I'm sure they do.
0: Because it's a lot easier to install. So they got it fixed, internet backup. Life is good. All right, so you want to go on a trip? We got a bunch of them Viking games coming up here, and they get more important as we progress down the line here. They're 3-0 right now. They've got the Dolphins on Sunday at home. We already sold that one out. We do have a little bit of room on our two trips that are still left in October, I do believe. One of those will be against the Colts and another one against the Buffalo Bills, which could be a battle of the undefeateds. You know, fingers crossed. We'll see what happens with that one. But the Bills are coming to Minnesota for Monday Night Football, and we'd love to have you on that bus. Plus all the other games, you know, they'll be facing the Bears. And they'll be facing the Lions, the Panthers, and some other teams. The very surprising Washington Commanders, who snuck up and bit the Seattle Seahawks over the weekend. So there's a lot of good games still coming up, and you can check out WNAXtrips.com. We get you a hotel. We get you tickets to the games, great seats. You get a ride up and back. You get to stop at the world's greatest pizza ranch and see Randy up there at the pizza ranch in Mankato. So it's a really good deal. So for you or a couple of friends or the whole family, or every now and then, like there's a group from Beersford who we thank. It's the Beer Garden and Bert's over there who allow us to have our Beersford folks park in their parking lot when we pick them up. You know, it's one of the stops we make along the way. We make stops along the way, too. We stop in, we start in Yankton, Vermilion, Canton, Beersford, Sioux Falls, Laverne. If we need to, we'll stop in Fairmont. So if you're listening in southern Minnesota and you're a little farther to the east, you know, as long as it's on the way to the cities, you know, we'll take care of you. So check out WNAXtrips.com for all the details. As we take a look at the news here this morning, I guess we can roll with this one because that is our top story this morning. Vikings are trading quarterback J.J. McCarthy to the New York Giants for a fifth-round draft pick. McCarthy was the Vikings' 10th overall pick in the 2024 NFL draft. He now joins the Giants after two seasons in Minnesota. Jackson Dart is out for the season, I do believe, for the Giants. I think this season? I don't know. There's some big injuries that happen to people like Miami Dolphins. Any chance they had for Sunday's game went away with A-Chain, whatever his name is. He tore his ACL. He's a really good running back, and he's not running for the Dolphins for the rest of the season. But we'll see what happens. You know, a lot of injuries so far this year.

0: It has seemed to, yeah. I know every year there are a slate of injuries, but it seemed like it was really across the board and people just getting smacked in all different kinds.
1: Yeah. So we'll see what happens. Vikings and Dolphins. That's a late game on Sunday. I think it doesn't start till 4 from what I've seen, but we'll have that for you here on 570 WNAX because we put the Twins away for the year. The Twins are over on the shelf.
0: Yeah.
1: And we'll dust them off in the spring. Trump announced plans for a $15 billion steel plant in southeast Iowa, expected to be the largest in U.S. history. The plant expected to create up to 6,000 construction jobs and 1,750 permanent jobs scheduled to open by 2030. Although I had heard that the plans for this were in the works for a while, but, you know, you gotta put your stamp on something in the midst of the campaign season. So, but that's good news for Iowa. Although I saw a lot of stuff on social media, everybody from Minnesota was like, "What about us?" You know, because
0: Minnesota's got the mine.
1: Yeah,
0: Minnesota really shouldn't be whining. They've got the mine. Even if the plant doesn't come about, you have a mine. The mine keeps going.
1: Yes.
0: That upsets me.
1: No, I'm sorry.
0: I understand if other states are like, "What about us?" But Minnesota, no, you're not allowed to gripe. You're half of this.
1: Okay. This is funny because I was hoping Crawford would be here for this. Walmart yesterday says it will not use customers' personal information to set prices as it rolls out the new digital price tags. The CEO, John Furner, says prices will not change based on who a customer is or the time of day.
0: Wink, wink, nudge, nudge.
1: Yeah. The technology allows stores to change prices instantly. So wouldn't that be something? They see you walking down the aisle, and all of a sudden the prices either go up or go down. Well, they're going to go up.
0: Well, it gets bourbon. Hike the right rates on the chips.
1: Yeah, something like that. Lincoln, Nebraska police say the parents of a 2-year-old girl found wandering outside alone have been arrested on suspicion of child abuse. Police say the parents left the girl and her 9-month-old brother alone for about 3 hours. They had to do some shopping. And you know what a hassle it is to bring the kids along when you're shopping, I guess.
0: Oh, yeah. Yeah.
1: Now the hassle will be getting them back. The children were removed from the home. And breaking Larry news. South Dakota Governor Larry Roden taking steps to help farmers dealing with high diesel prices. A new executive order allows trucks hauling farm products to exceed weight limits by 10%, meaning fewer trips. We're all very excited, I guess, by that. Roden says the move should provide farmers some relief. They're trimming the margins right now. They're trimming the edges. I mean, as Crawford says, there's one solution to this problem, and there doesn't seem to be a solution to the problem. So,
0: I must have missed that part of the conversation.
1: What's that?
0: Crawford said what and what?
1: And say what?
0: You lost me on that.
1: Oh,
0: that whole statement. I'm just.
1: He's been saying the last few days, in fact, the last few weeks. There's one reason why this is all going on, and it continues. I'm assuming the war in Iran. So.
0: Yeah. All right. He's trying to be. Okay.
1: Sioux City's city council has agreed to end Tyson Fresh Meats naming rights for the downtown event center as soon as October 1st. The city can now seek a new sponsor. Tyson will keep advertising at the center and remain its exclusive protein provider for the next 5 years.
0: And there's another thing that chaps my rear end.
1: What?
0: Well, they can still advertise protein. They will provide protein. And the next naming partner cannot be a protein provider. You can't sell chicken. Okay. When did we come to a world where you can't talk about meat? Chicken, beef, pork, whatever. No, it's a protein provider.
1: Yeah.
0: Are they telling us something?
1: No, I think it's a money deal. You know, I think... to make Tyson go away, this is what they had to do, perhaps.
0: I know, but...
1: It's a consolation prize
0: Tyson
1: of some sort.
0: Tyson sells chicken.
1: Yeah.
0: We do not need to sit around and be like, oh, they're a protein provider. They sell chicken. Chicken, dang it.
1: That's a protein, though.
0: It doesn't matter.
1: They provide it. I don't know. It's an argument.

0: meant about semantics, but...
1: And it's a semantic that torques me up.
0: Well, sorry.
1: That's all right. It's not your fault.
0: And finally for you, the Chicago Bears moved to 2-1 in the NFC North with a big win last night over the Philadelphia Eagles with backup quarterback Case Keenum, who scored 3 touchdowns, throwing and running in the 27-7 win. Yeah, just Philadelphia didn't show up last night, so... So we'll see what happens with that. We'll have Viking football, as we mentioned for you this weekend. Late game on Sunday against the Dolphins. And Vikings legend and South Dakota native Chad Greenway joining us in the 7 o'clock hour this morning. Lots going on here as we start off a very wet Tuesday. Sounds like rain will be the rule for most of the day.
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0: You got 570 WNAX. We'll take a quick break. It's 6:38. Light rain and 65, heavier rain on the way here in Yankton. Hang on.

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4: 641 here, 570 WNAX. Wouldn't it be nice if they took ads out and said, you know, let's hope for a nice, clean, fair election. My opposing candidate, she's not a bad person. We agree on a few things, but we disagree on a few more. Let's go have a nice campaign out there. Wouldn't that be fun?
5: No.
4: Why not?
5: Because it's obviously no longer the American way. If you can't sling mud, don't sling.
4: Jeez. Be a nicer world, wouldn't it?
5: And that one is rather heavy-handed.
4: Yeah, a little bit.
5: But, it is what it is. And everyone's got their point of view. And, get it out there. Let people know so people can look at both sides and make up their mind.
4: Yeah, okay. I think the minds are already made up. So, it is 6:42. We don't have no Fox again.
5: What?
4: No Fox. So.
5: Oh, okay.
4: Let's get rid of that. And instead of Tim telling you what's in the newscast, here's the newscast.
5: There we go. 570 WNAX News here for you at the bottom of every hour. 65, that's our current temp outside. I got a report. It is sprinkling out there on the roadway. Scott said he ran into sprinkles on his way, and I had a dry drive this morning. If you heard the Critter Watch, I could paraphrase a George Thorogood strong song with my Critter Watch this morning. Anyway, 65 forecast for today. One of those that I just love. There is a 100% chance of showers and possibly a thunderstorm before noon. And then a 100% chance of showers afternoon. So basically, it's 100% chance of rain all day long. 70 going to be our high. The chance of rain dropping down to 20% overnight and sticking around through Wednesday as we hit a low this evening of 61, 69, the top temp tomorrow. We'll have a more in-depth look at your weather a little bit later. The city of Mitchell says that cyber attack on their computer network last month affected only a small number of employees and only caused minimal damage or disruption, not damage, disruption to city operations. Mayor Jordan Hansen announced on Monday that the breach occurred in August. It was quickly addressed by a team of forensic specialists, and the cyber attacks against cities, businesses, and public agencies, it's something that's become increasingly common nationwide, and that's why city officials were so pleased that cybersecurity experts moved in to contain the incident, recover affected files, and restore systems to normal operations within a short period of time. Now, the investigation that followed up found no evidence that any compromised information has been misused, and the city has notified all individuals whose data may have been impacted as a precaution. Mayor Hansen says Mitchell is not alone in facing these types of threats. Cyber criminal groups continue to target organizations across the nation. City leaders say they will continue to monitor their systems and work with their cybersecurity professionals to strengthen network security and reduce the risks of any future attacks. And South Dakota Governor Larry Roden has signed an executive order designed to help farmers and livestock producers cope with rising diesel fuel costs during the harvest season. Under the order, agricultural producers and haulers can transport crops, livestock, and other farm commodities at up to 10% above the normal state highway weight limits. State officials say the temporary allowance will reduce the number of trips needed to move products, and that will help to lower fuel consumption and transportation expenses. In addition, the South Dakota Department of Revenue has been directed to closely monitor diesel fuel supplies across the region. If shortages force farmers to purchase regular taxed highway diesel instead of tax-exempt dyed fuel, South Dakota will evaluate providing tax refunds to offset those added costs.

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2: Do you guys have milk?
0: Yeah, 2%.

0: love songs like this, you know, the old, I was in the Army and they recruited me to, you know, start a drug operation or whatever it is. Those are fun songs, aren't they?
1: Well, yeah. Yeah, good times.
0: Hayes Carl this morning for you here. It's called K-Mag Yo-Yo, and you can look that up because I can't say what that all stands for. It's like a snafu. You can't say what that's all, you know, right? Snafu?
1: Yeah. No, there's three levels of snafu.
0: Okay.
1: There's tarfu.
0: Tarfu? I don't know if I've ever heard of that.
1: You start with tarfu, then you go to snafu.
0: Okay.
1: And then from that you go to fubar.
0: Fubar I've heard before. You're going to have to let me know what tarfar or whatever you said is.
1: Tarfu.
0: Tarfu. Sounds delicious. I had that over at Crave the other night, some tarfu.
1: Yeah, with a little bit of soy and ginger and some noodles on the side, some veggies.
0: Wasabi. You got to have wasabi. I mean, that makes any kind of sushi tolerable, especially if it's like raw tuna or something like that. I like sushi, though. I never thought I would, but over the years, I found that it's pretty darn good, especially when done well. Somebody keeps trying to tell me the Hy-Vee sushi is pretty good.
1: The Hy-Vee sushi is surprisingly good.
0: Yeah.
1: I have had it, and I was shocked.
0: Huh.
1: And then I've gone back to have it again, and if you don't get there, like here in Yankton, if you don't get there at the right time, there ain't none. It's gone.
0: The rolls I usually get usually have, like, cream cheese in them, so I don't know how traditional they are or not, but yeah, you put cream cheese in anything, even raw fish, it makes it taste pretty good. It ain't bad. All right, what do we got? Let's see. I haven't looked at the sheet for a while here. Chad Greenway joining us around 7:20 this morning. We'll talk Vikings football, and it's brought to you by NK Seeds by Syngenta. We'll have that for you, so stick around for that. What else is going on in the region? There's a marching band festival at the Aberdeen Dome coming up here on Wednesday. I swear, last night I went outside to make sure the car was locked or something like that, about 9:30. It sounded like the marching band was still practicing over there, in Harrisburg.
1: Perfection takes practice.
0: I know. Well, they tried to recruit Finn into the marching band. And he's already busy. He's so busy with stuff. You know, the classes, he's taken some advanced and AP classes. And he's not in over his head, but he's, you know, maybe up to his nose, I think. And, you know, they wanted him in marching band. And it's like, how do those kids have time to do anything? Because if they're out there from, I don't know, 6:30 to 9:30 marching.
1: Wow.
0: I mean, more power to them. But the 8th Annual Aberdeen Marching Band Festival features marching bands from several communities. And the first bands begin marching at 9 a.m. There'll be a parade route running through town. At the conclusion of the band parade, awards will be presented in the activity center up there. So it sounds like a whole lot of fun. Hopefully it dries up a little bit up there. Other things going on. Movie at the Meridian at Riverside Park on Friday. Be a free event. You might want to bring a jacket the way it sounds because it'll be a little cooler out there. But you get out there, they're going to have inflatables and food starting at 5:30. And it's the Goofy movie. Hey, it's Goofy, everybody. Hey, everybody, I'm Goofy. It's 7 o'clock. Food and drinks are free. And there'll be cotton candy and popcorn for the movie. For more information, find the event on Facebook at Restore Church. So we got here. Yeah, you know, we start to wind down. I'm looking for soup and pie events. Those got to be coming pretty soon.
1: Yeah, we're getting to that time.
0: It's not quite cold enough yet, but we're not far away from soup and pie events. Make sure you send those because we usually hit the Lutheran one here in town. The Catholics have a nice one, but I don't know if we ever made it to that because I thought it was like at a school. Where they've done theirs before. So.
1: Yeah. We did make it to that one last year, did we?
0: No. Did they quietly not tell us about it? We don't want those guys here.
1: Could have been.
0: They just eat all of our soup, eat all of our chili. We don't want that. So, yeah, if you've got a soup and pie thing or any event like that coming up, make sure you let us know. I saw this. I was like, I was very excited. There's going to be a rock show.

0: Oh. In South Sioux City, a rock show.
1: Different kind of rocks.
0: It's actually just rocks. The rock show at the Cottonwood Inn and Conference Center. Free admission for the Siouxland Gem and Mineral Society's 59th annual rock show. They should do a promo for that, you know, with like a big rock voice and rock music. That'd be kind of cool. It runs from 9 to 4 on Saturday, 10 to 4 on Sunday. They'll have a silent auction, tons of exhibits. What do you... putting the highest bid in on some quartz or something?
1: How's that not work? Only that, they have the, what do they have, the gem mine?
0: The gem mine. Yeah, they have. Gem.
1: We were having a long discussion on exactly what that was.
0: Mm-hmm.
1: We're still not totally sure. We're trying to figure out what it was as to how to word it.
0: Right.
1: So we just said it's a gem mine.
0: It's a gem mine.
1: That's what they said, that's what we say.
0: And door prizes. They'll have door prizes, too. So that's Saturday and Sunday in South Sioux City, Nebraska. Sunday, big old pancake breakfast at the Brandon Fire Station from 8 to 1. The volunteer firefighters are serving pancakes, sausage, French toast, and eggs. And BrandonFireDepartment.com is the place to go for more information. When we were in Minneapolis, I'm trying to think, we went to a breakfast place. I can't remember it now. I'll find out what it is, but it was pretty good. It was in Woodbury. We spent a lot of our time in Woodbury, and that I think we're going to stay there. We're going up to They Might Be Giants concert in St. Paul this weekend. And Woodbury's close enough. You can take an Uber for like $20 to go downtown to, you know, St. Paul. I just don't, you got to park. You know, by the time you do parking and then find a spot, which is maybe far away from where you want to be, and Uber just picks you up, drops you off where you need to be, and then picks you up and takes you back to your hotel. I think that's well worth the money. So, but we're going to a concert there. I'll find the name of the breakfast place, but I have this obsession evidently now with ordering something that I don't even like all that much. And it's very hard for a lot of these breakfast places to make that really well, but it's the chicken and waffles.
1: Oh, really?
0: Yeah. Yeah, the chicken and waffles at this place, the waffles were really dry. They had a cream cheese jalapeno syrup that I thought, oh, that sounds good. It wasn't.
1: No, I bet that wasn't.
0: It wasn't any good.
1: No. The cream cheese might go in a lot of things, but it doesn't go in syrup.
0: Yeah. It was more cream cheese than syrup. I think they needed, yeah, and they gave you other syrup to pour on it there too. But I was obsessed with chicken tenders, I guess, over the last weekend, just trying to find the best ones. The best ones were at the Wild Bill Sports Bar in Woodbury because they were huge. In fact, all the portions there were huge. A fin had fish and chips, three huge planks of fish and tartar sauce, and all the food there was really good. So Lynn, my wife, says, just stop ordering chicken and waffles. You don't even like waffles, and I agree. I don't. My go-to breakfast, I think, is French toast. Pancakes are second, but I really like good French toast. It's changed over the years. It used to be pancakes because, what was the Cracker Barrel? They have really good pancakes there. Their French toast is okay. It's a little lacking, but the pancakes at Cracker Barrel are pretty good. What's your go-to? I mean, I know you're probably a bacon and eggs guy, but do you have a sweet thing you go for?
1: Not a sweet thing. If I'm out and they have biscuits and gravy, it has to come with a side of hash browns.
0: Right.
1: I will usually go for that. Although I have been known on occasion, and I've only ever seen it at a few Perkins, where they have a corned beef hash.
0: Oh, that could be kind of good.
1: And the one time, it's like, I'm going to try that. And it's like, oh my God.
0: Yeah.
1: That was like, that became my new favorite breakfast.
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1: 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It doesn't just raise the bar, it is the bar. 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
2: It's called America.gov. I'm Dave Anthony, Fox News. 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
3: Described by a White House official as a front door for the federal government, providing a one-stop shop to find information and resources currently spread over a maze of various agencies. Several tech executives are also expected at the event today, including NVIDIA CEO Jensen Huang. President Trump says his administration will not seek to slow down AI development or stifle its growth amid concerns from some AI leaders that more regulation is needed.
2: That's Fox's Jared Halpern at the White House, where President Trump is optimistic about the Iran conflict as indirect talks continue after he rejected Iran's latest ceasefire offer that included demands the U.S. lift sanctions and a naval blockade.
4: We're going to win. As far as I'm concerned, it's going to be one way or the other. It's going to go pretty quickly.
2: The president also reacted to Britain setting free on bail five suspects in a suspected terror plot thwarted early Sunday at an airbase the U.S. operates that has been used for Iran missions.
4: I'm surprised that they released him. I wouldn't have done that.
2: Fox's Jonathan Savage reports from London.
5: Counter-terror detectives say they're investigating multiple lines of inquiry into events at RAF Fairford, including that a foreign country was in some way involved. The men remain under investigation with their movements and contact with others highly restricted. A cordon's in place around three vans found at the scene.
2: Four sailors are injured after what the U.S. Navy calls a mishap when a fighter jet was landing on an aircraft carrier off the Virginia coast. The pilots had to eject. They were successfully rescued. A state trooper is being mourned in Kentucky after Hayden Phillips was shot and killed at a highway traffic stop.
6: We have a wife that expected her husband to come home. We have three little boys who don't have a dad.
2: U.S. Attorney Kyle Baumgartner, the suspected gunman, was captured after a manhunt. It's a miserable morning on Mexico's Baja California Peninsula, taking a beating from Hurricane Polo. 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
2: Lindsey Clancy returns to court in Massachusetts next hour for a hearing on a possible retrial after the mistrial in her murder case weeks ago and the killing of her three children. Clancy's lawyer is pushing for an acquittal while also asking the court to investigate the holdout juror who refused to go along with the others, finding Clancy not guilty by reason of insanity. Michael Desronville tells Fox's Hannity the focus should be on the three kids who were killed, and he thanked those backing him.
9: Your prayers, your emotional support,

0: just get it away, and Keenum is in. Touchdown, Chicago.
1: Case Keenum, a backup quarterback, ran for that score, then threw two TD passes, leading the Bears past the Eagles 27-7 on ESPN. Both Chicago and Philadelphia now 2-1 after week 3 of the NFL season. The baseball playoffs start today, game 1 in all 4 wild card series. I'm Dave Anthony. This is Fox News.
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3: And good morning, 5 minutes after 7. It's Tuesday, the 29th, 65 outside. We've got some rain falling right now. And it will continue. 100% possibility of getting rained on today, all day long. 70 will be our high temperature if we get up there. Winds could gust up to 25 miles an hour at times. Now, the chance of rain going to back off once the sun goes down to about a 20% possibility. Overnight tonight, overcast sky, 61 the low. That 1 in 5 chance of rain continuing on Wednesday, as we can expect a high of 69, overnight lows of 58. Then Thursday, Friday, and the weekend, partly sunny across the board. High is going to be in the low 60s Thursday and Friday, mid-60s Saturday and Sunday. Okay, numerically, that is 62 for low 60s and 65 for mid-60s. I know, it's a fine dividing line, but I needed something. The record high on this date, that was set in 2021. We got up to 93 degrees, a record low in 1984. We dropped to 24. Yesterday, 72 here at the station. 63 was the overnight low that we recorded also here at the station. Current temperatures around the region this morning, 63 in Fargo, 60 in Jamestown. Twin Cities check in with 62. Fergus Falls at 63. Des Moines has 58. 62 in Cherokee, 64 in Sioux City. Lincoln reports 65. Ainsworth has 64. And across South Dakota, starting on the west side, we have 57 in Rapid City, 65 in Pierre. Aberdeen reports 64. Brookings is at 62. And around the southeastern South Dakota triangle, Sioux Falls 63. The old hometown of Korska 65. And here at your WNAX studios, also 65 on your Tuesday morning. Business and military leaders in Sioux Falls are stepping up their efforts to bring the Air Force's next-generation F-35 Lightning II fighter mission to Joe Foss Field. Now, the South Dakota Air National Guard's 114th Fighter Wing is competing to become one of the future homes for the F-35. And that plane, if it came, would replace the aging F-16 fighter aircraft they currently are flying. Supporters say landing the mission could provide a boost not only to national defense, but also to the regional economy. And they point to the economic impact that has been seen around Ellsworth Air Force Base out in the Black Hills in the recent months. Billions of dollars worth of public and private investment have been following the preparations as they get ready to bring in the B-21 Raider bomber program to Ellsworth. South Dakota National Guard Adjutant General Mark Morrell says Sioux Falls is well positioned to support the mission of the F-35 from day one.
4: Hosting a new fighter here is going to be a sure bet. It's a group of people that understand military service and they're going to deliver on it. So you're going to have a combat-ready force right away. It's not going to take a ton of time to transition. We're going to have a well-manned organization, and it's going to deliver for you.
3: Military leaders say that the 114th already has the personnel, the experience, and the infrastructure needed to transition. The competition, it's intense. There are over a dozen Air National Guard units across the nation trying to get the F-35s. The Air Force is expected to narrow down the list of candidate bases in December. You heard Scott mention it earlier. President Donald Trump says America's largest steel plant is going to be built in southeast Iowa, a project that supporters say could transform that region's economy. The announcement came Monday during an Oval Office event with mining company Mesabi Metallics and leaders from the state of Iowa. The White House says the project is part of the administration's effort to rebuild domestic steel production. Now, it's a proposed $15 billion steel mill. It's expected to produce up to 10 million tons of steel annually when it reaches full operation by the year 2030. Company officials say that an additional $3 billion is going to be invested into an iron ore mine and the completion of that mine in northern Minnesota that will supply raw materials to the plant. Mesabi Metallics estimates the development is going to create anywhere between 5 and 6,000 construction jobs and nearly 1,750 permanent positions in Iowa. Iowa Senator Joni Ernst was one of those in

0: the Oval Office when that announcement was made.
1: I am so excited about this project. We are looking for ways for America to refine, to mine, to grow, and to manufacture. And all of that is happening right there in Southeast Iowa. We are so proud to be home to your new plant, and it's all because of you, Mr. President. Well, thank you.
0: Now, Iowa Governor Kim Reynolds, who is also in attendance, called the project a transformational opportunity, saying it will strengthen national security, create thousands of high-paying jobs, and reshape the economic future of Iowa and the Midwest for decades to come. And this one crosses state lines, and I really didn't see this coming, but it makes sense. The Winnebago Tribe of Nebraska is raising concerns about the proposed Google data center in Iowa. Arguing the project would threaten water resources that the tribe depends on and has a legal right to use. Now, Google is considering a 900-acre site in Salix, Iowa, just across the Missouri River from the Winnebago Reservation. Tribal leaders say that this massive data center would place added demands on groundwater and river resources that are connected to the tribe's drinking water supply. Winnebago Tribal Council member Margaret Scott says the reservation relies on both the Dakota Sandstone Aquifer and the Missouri River for water.
2: The groundwater from the Dakota Sandstone Aquifer and the Missouri River are actually where our wells pull from in the Winnebago Reservation, and all the fresh water that sustains our community is actually from these two aquifers.
0: Now, the Tribal Council has approved a resolution opposing hyperscale data centers on or near the reservation, and Scott says the issue goes beyond development and centers on tribal treaty and water rights.
2: This is a sovereignty issue, because whenever the U.S. government reserves land for an Indian tribe, it's implied that they reserve all the water necessary to sustain the tribe now and into the future.
0: Scott says protecting water resources is critical for future generations. Google says they're still evaluating that location in Salix, and they will consider local water resources as planning continues. Tribal leaders, they say they've submitted comments to county officials. At this point in time, they say they have not been contacted directly by either Google or MidAmerican Energy about that proposal. Cloudy skies and light rain falling out there. Currently 65 degrees. From the WNAX newsroom at 12 and a half minutes after, I'm Tim Borman.

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9: I'm Nicole Murray with Your Money Now. President Trump has announced that the company Mesabi Metallics will build a $15 billion steel plant in Iowa over the coming years.
10: The project is expected to create up to 6,000 new construction jobs, nearly 2,000 manufacturing and mining jobs, and add another $95 billion to the U.S. economy.
9: Trump added the facility would be the largest plant of its kind in U.S. history. Meta has announced Muse for Small Business, a version of its popular AI agent designed for the workplace. While it's historically been reliant on digital ads, Meta is pushing into the business world with AI. The stock is up 25% this month. Mistral Chief Executive Arthur Mensch on CNBC accused leading global artificial intelligence companies of using the debate over the safety of the technology as a cover-up for their negligence. Mensch has been critical of AI amid the safety debates across the industry. Futures have risen this morning.
11: Hi, this is Janet Berenkamp, and I grew up in Kingston, New York, and I listen to 570 WNAS.

0: We start off this week with a cash cattle market near steady. I'm Keith Weinberg with your farm news update. That means we wrapped up last week with cattle sales from 219 to 223. Mike Miner is with Professional Ag Marketing, Laverne, Minnesota.
1: We had a gap on Monday higher that kind of gave the bulls edge this week, closing out the week pretty decently strong, especially the feeder cattle. You know, we really like what we're seeing there technically for the time being. And today now, we see the border opening for the Santa Teresa port. That is the biggest one. So we're going to keep an eye on feeder cattle imports coming into the United States here as that border reopens, and keep following any screwworm cases here for the time being. But those are kind of the big movers and shakers for this time here as we look. Try to follow, you know, Friday is always an important day, just following what cash does here in the United States on cattle, and that 219 to 223, kind of the range of last week there, and we'll see what we end up with this week.
0: As we turn our attention towards the hog market, we see a cash hog market near steady, $78 to $80. Pork cutouts, on the other hand, have been moving around, up and down, kind of on a daily basis.
1: You know, cutout was lower again last night, which is too bad because we actually had pretty good hogs and pigs report. Pretty much lower in all categories. It came out under expectations in all categories, so it was really nice to see that. Friendly hogs and pigs report and just not really able to capitalize on it. Supply hasn't been the problem, and hogs and pigs report showed that yet again, and really at this point it looks like demand is still the problem. It was hams a while ago there.

0: and now it's bellies. And at this point,
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6: 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Good morning. We got rain. We got 66. You got the early morning get-together. Glad to have you along. And of course, we're singing a big salute to the Minnesota Vikings. Another big win on Sunday against Tampa Bay. Not the world's most exciting football game, but the defense, Chad Greenway joining us this morning. The defense getting it done again, huh?
9: Yeah, you could say that's not the most exciting game. I mean, I hate three and outs. Man, is that a boring game to watch. Three plays, couple incompletions, and a punt. That seemed like the whole second half. But, you know, we did enough to win. And at the end of the day, like, you know, I think I said this last week, and I'm kind of on repeat now, is like you just have to win in the NFL. It doesn't matter how you win. And I will say, like, we've sort of found a different way each week. And love that we got Kyler healthy in and out of game one with a win. Now can we expand our offense? Can we be a little more dynamic there? A lot of things to go, long way to go, but a good start.
6: Absolutely. Well, our early morning question, we have one every morning, and we started off the day with the J.J. McCarthy leaving. Was getting rid of J.J. McCarthy the right thing to do? We don't quite know that because, you know, he's going to go to the Giants. I'm not sure if he's going to play right away, but what's your thoughts on that big trade?
9: Yeah, I mean, it's, listen, you know, they're looking at this season as they don't want this to be a wasted year. And sitting there with Jameis right now, and they clearly don't like where they're at. So bring in J.J., and if you're going to give up a fifth-round pick, it's not exactly the worst deal for the Giants. You get a young quarterback that you could potentially sit behind another young quarterback. And he kind of gets in that sort of in that cycle now, J.J. does, of the first team didn't work out. Can you now find a home and an opportunity? And I think if you're him, his group, his family, his team behind him, this is a great deal because right now he's not going to get an opportunity here unless a bunch of stuff happens. He now is in a position where, you know, a couple weeks from now he could be a starting quarterback in with the Giants and move forward. And the J.J. McCarthy era has now gone away in Minnesota.
6: Yeah, the kid wants to play. He has a lot of heart, you know. And if he puts things together, I think he'll do some really amazing things. But the Vikings are kind of in a win-right-now mode, I would say, just looking at that

0: defense that they have, if they can put the offense together, I mean, it could be a really big year. 3-0, you know, a lot of pundits had the Vikings sitting in the cellar before the season started, and here we are in the number one spot.
1: Yeah, I mean, you look at these first three games. I mean, just simply the teams we played. You know, a Buccaneers team that had a really good season last year, with a quarterback that was, you know, just gets paid coming off of that. You know, a couple of changes to their roster, but then you start with two divisional games, one of them on the road in Soldier Field, which, you know, we've had success there recently, but over the course of our organization, it's been a tough place to play. I'm really happy with what these guys are doing, really happy with how they're finding ways to win, and good football teams do that.
0: Yes.
1: And now the scary part is, can we get clicking on all cylinders?
0: Yeah, that's what we're hoping for, and if there was ever a team to click on all cylinders against, it's the Miami Dolphins coming up this Sunday. We'll talk about that here in a sec. Chad's his visit is brought to you by NK Seeds, by Syngenta, Vikings legend Chad Greenway. He joins us on Tuesday mornings to talk over pretty much everything Vikings right now. And the NFL, how about Case Keenum last night? You were there when Case was around, weren't you?
1: I just missed Case by a year.
0: Yeah.
1: He came in that year after. Yep. Great human being. Well loved in the organization. Can't believe he's 38 years old already.
0: Yeah.
1: Unbelievable.
0: Yeah, he lit it up last night. 3 touchdowns. One of them he ran in. He was a solid backup. Maybe he wants to be a Viking again, huh? What do you think?
1: Yeah. Hey, run that thing back, man. What was that, 10 years ago when he made that run here in 2017? And you know, it's just amazing. I mean, what a life. Backup quarterback, just making millions, looking beautiful. Come in, you know, do your job every once every decade and walk away.
0: Yeah.
1: Love it.
0: Yeah, and he's never really had any big injuries, and God bless him. He, you know, Minneapolis Miracle, we'll always have that with him and Diggs, of course.
1: Yep.
0: So Vikings-Dolphins this weekend. Dolphins lost A-Chain. Look, the ACL, MCL, it's too bad. He was the only bright spot I think Miami had left right now.
1: Yeah, man, they get a quarterback, Malik Willis, who, you know, has played some nice games against the Vikings, actually, in some backup roles and situations, and certainly proved that he could be a guy. Hasn't worked out for him down there in Miami yet. And I think this is a situation with the Vikings team now is, this is kind of the first position you're walking into where, like, this is a game that you better win.
0: Right?
1: And
0: absolutely.
1: Now the mentality can be different, too, from a team who's a little fat and cocky now, 3-0 coming on the road from Tampa Bay. To me, this thing is all about winning at home. You got to take care of your home games. You got to take care of the ones that you don't have to travel for. My biggest thing for this weekend is defensively, can we make plays, continue to play that way, stay healthy, and then offensively, can we get clicking? That is, I just want to see the pass game get in rhythm. I want to see things get flowing. You just don't see that we have any rhythm yet.
0: Yeah, we're hoping for the best. We'll have the game for you here on 570 WNAX, and that's a late. It's like a 4 o'clock start, 4 o'clock kickoff. So
1: yeah, you're gonna keep getting more of these games with the Vikes who continue to win. Is they're gonna want to be on TV? So yeah, it'll be. We have the Hawkeyes in the afternoon against Ohio State in the evening, and then we have our Vikings in the afternoon. So it's a late weekend for us.
0: So what'd you think of the big win with the Hawkeyes over Michigan last weekend?
1: Well, I mean, you got to just find a way, you know, and Iowa was dead to rights then almost the entire game, where Michigan was probably the better team. But, you know, when you just hang around, you play good defense, and you play good special teams, it gives yourself a chance. And offensively, you know, I think the part that's kind of interesting right now is that Michigan defense is pretty good. But offensively, we have a quarterback that's looking like he has a lot of ability and can run the show here. And, you know, this weekend is going to be the game, right? This is a game you're not supposed to win. Ohio State's got, you know, one of the biggest rosters and most expensive rosters in college football. Even funny to even say that, but it's true. And, you know, can you go toe-to-toe with the beast and stay close enough to strike at the end? And a home game is going to be a good environment. No better place than a Saturday in Kinnick.
0: Yeah, and then another local celebrity now, a kid from, was it Rock Valley or Rock Rapids? Yeah, I think
2: it's Rock Valley.
0: I think it's Rock Valley was the, he caught the touchdown there at the end. And that's, you know, there's a lot of great football players born out of this area, and you're one of them, of course. Chad Greenway joining us this morning here, brought to you by NK Seeds by Syngenta. So, any predictions for this weekend's game? You want to throw a score out there for fun?
1: Yeah, oh yeah, absolutely I do. Vikings are going to win by 13.
0: Okay.
1: A couple of field goals and a touchdown. Not going to be as impressive as you want them to be, but we're going to get the win. And

0: Hawkeyes are gonna pull off the upset, because why wouldn't we? We'll win by one. It'd be like 19-22 or some, no, 22-21. We'll find a way to get one more on them and kick a field goal at the end to win it and dagger Ohio State and let them go limping home to Ohio, which is just an awful state in general. So let's just send them back there in misery.
1: From your lips to God's ears, I hope both things happen this weekend. Then, of course, we got to give a shout-out to Will Reichert. Holy cow, that guy does not miss field goals. He hasn't missed an extra point in his career. Did I hear that right?
2: Yeah,
0: Will's been impressive. And just, you meet the guy, he's just a classic kicker. I mean, just all the way through. But, you know, it's so, to have a guy that just you can count on, and these kickers these days in the NFL, I mean, these guys are just automatic. It's unbelievable how that kicking game is developed. But he is certainly one of the best ones.
1: Yeah, that's for sure. Well, we don't want to take up too much time. How are the dogs doing? Hunting season's coming up here, so I'm sure you're getting ready for that, aren't you?
0: I am. I actually just got my youngest puppy. He is off the training for the first week of training. I got some pictures of him this morning. Looks like he is doing great. Get him back here in a few weeks and get him on the field.
1: All right, sounds good. Hopefully it's not in the 70s and 80s by the time hunting season starts. It sounds like it might be, but we'll deal with that as we go down the line. Chad, as always, thank you for spending some time with us. We'll check in next Tuesday, okay?
0: Sounds great, guys. Talk to you soon.
1: You bet. Chad Greenway, Vikings legend, right here on 570 WEDX. He just gets you excited, I mean, about football.
2: He is incredibly laid back, but excited and hyper about it all at the same time. It's an odd combination.
1: Yeah. Well, we talked a couple of weeks ago that he could have been in the broadcast booth. And, you know, you never say never, because there's some guys that they should get out of the broadcast booth and replace it with Chad. There you go. NK Seeds, Bison Gen, to bring you that report. We do it Tuesday mornings right around 7:20 here on 570 WEDX. All right, what else we got going on for you here this morning? Did you see this news story? I briefly worked at the Argus Leader in Sioux Falls.
2: Yes, I saw the news story.
1: Like but 3 months. 3 months I worked there, and it was absolute hell, and then I got fired, which is fine. I did not belong in, and I was in the ad sales department. And they had hired me to be in the employment section. You know, recruit for job seekers out there, recruit them to do advertising and things like that. So I was like, oh, yeah, that sounds pretty cool. I could deal with people like that. The day I got there, they're like, no, you're not going to do that. You're going to be in the real estate section.
2: I'm like, okay. I don't know if I can do that, but okay. All right.
1: Yeah, okay, fine, whatever. So, yeah, I didn't last very long there, but I think this is good news for the Argus. Lee Enterprises will take ownership of the Sioux Falls Argus Leader, also the Aberdeen American News and Watertown Public Opinion.
2: Which is, I mean, that's three pretty big papers.
1: Were they all Gannett papers?
2: Or
1: Sioux Falls was, yeah.
2: I'm not sure about Watertown. I can't say for sure on that one, but I believe Aberdeen was.
1: The deal with USA Today and Gannett also includes the Farm Forum. Lee already owns the Rapid City Journal, operates newspaper in 114 markets across 25 states. I'm assuming that they know how to make some money off newspapers, because you can't keep buying them and running them if you're not making money. So I don't know if this changes. The Argus was published in Des Moines. I don't know if this changes that, if they're still going to have the pressings done there. I don't know. I don't know what's going on with the Argus. This is the first I've heard about them in a while. This is the first I've talked about them in a while.
2: Well,
1: so.
2: I was incredibly disappointed when they got rid of their building.
1: Yeah?
2: Yeah. I mean, the Argus building right there when you come tooling in down Minnesota. That was like a big part of Sioux Falls.
1: It's still there. It's
2: there, but it's not the Argus.
1: Sitting empty. Well, I wonder what they have the huge presses in the back, because I got the tour of that, and it's like, did they sell those? Are they still there?
2: That's why I was bringing it up when you said, where are they going to print? Are those still, are they still there?
1: Don't know.
2: I don't think there's probably a real big secondhand market for huge newspaper presses.
1: And they're kind of hard to haul, you know? You can't really, but, you know, I guess they move houses, so they can probably move presses.
2: Call the neighbor. Hey, you still got that trailer?
1: Yeah, that's pretty amazing.
2: What you doing this weekend? I'll buy pizza.
1: Yeah. But anything that keeps journalism local, you know, it's like same.

0: radio, any kind of media, it keeps things local, takes them away from the big corporate entities out there.
1: Very much so.
0: You know, it's not a bad thing. A Pentagon, oh, this is news, by the way. I guess we could hit the news thingy. I'm going to save Did You Know for tomorrow in case Crawford shows up, which she probably won't. I don't know. That's fine. Iowa, they have a Medicaid fraud control unit. They secured 37 fraud convictions over the past year or so, recovered $3.9 million last fiscal year. Director Jeremy Ingram says the 9-member unit could do more, but it's one of the smallest in the country and costs $1.3 million. That should be like a TV show. You know, maybe not like on network, but the CW, you know. It could be Medicaid fraud in color, you know.
1: Like stick around for a rerun of Cops.
0: Yeah. A 53-year-old Brookings man has been sentenced to 10 years in prison for a jewelry store burglary. Larry Black pled guilty to burglary, grand theft, property damage. He stole about $78,000 worth of diamond rings from Riddle's Jewelry in March. I don't know. I don't know how you think, yeah, that's a good idea. I bet they don't have cameras or anything. They'll never figure out it was me. This is a good idea. Let's do it. You know, I don't know how you talk yourself into things like that. Pentagon personnel database, they had a big old breach, exposed sensitive information on more than 3 million current and former military and civilian personnel.
1: Oy.
0: What are they doing over there? The information included social security numbers, details about their jobs. Defense official says the breach could raise national security concerns. Sioux City. The city council, they've been busy over the last couple of days. Of course, they did the Tyson Event Center. It's not going to be the Tyson Event Center anymore. I don't know. What the Tim and the early morning get-together event center, what do you think? A few bucks,
1: you know,
0: together?
1: They'll take $20 and day-old donuts.
0: Maybe. They are now recommending that SkyWest Airlines continue serving the Sioux City Gateway Airport. The council approved a 4-year contract starting on January 1st of next year. If approved by the Department of Transportation, flights and destinations will remain the same from SkyWest. An album that's coming out here soon, or a single that Tim Borman, I guarantee you, will not listen to.
1: Oh, you're darn right I won't. I already know what you're going to say. Hold on while I shut my headphones off.
0: Dolly Parton's final... I don't have it, so you don't have to worry about hearing it.
1: Okay.
0: But Dolly Parton's final recording...
1: Which there's nothing wrong with...
0: Right.
1: There's nothing wrong with Dolly's final recording. I will listen to that.
0: He has a problem with who it's recorded with.
1: That's why I won't listen to it.
0: It's recorded with U2. Yeah. Bono and the gang. Bono says Parton recorded a duet with him called Torn, which will be on their new album, Carnival de Luz.
1: Oh, jeez.
0: The song also credits Parton as a co-writer, so... Yeah, that's a song that I hope it becomes the most popular song ever. Just to spite you, Tim. I don't know why.
1: The only positive aspect of it becoming the most popular song ever is that it means I won't have to listen to Ella
0: Choosing Langley. Texas. It knocks Choosing Texas off the charts. That would be nice. Did you know that male fans of Ella Langley are called Ella's Fellas?
1: Yes.
0: Ugh. Yeah.
1: I know that. For a while, I had to, let me tell you something, my Instagram algorithm accidentally got on an Ella Langley, Stella Lefty, Doofus Wallen kick.
0: Well, you know, there's never been a hotter time for country. So.
1: I had to sit through like an hour of bad cooking videos and football bloopers to get my algorithm corrected so I don't see that nonsense anymore.
0: Yeah, you got to get that fixed, that's for sure.
1: I got it done, but it was an unpleasant hour.
0: I bet. Well, I think we have rain out there right now, and rain will be the rule for quite a while this morning. It should be wholly, probably tapered off by later this afternoon and this evening. We'll do a full forecast for you. Tim will have some news for you, and we'll continue on this Tuesday morning. Yes, it's Tuesday, one of the final days of September for you here. Stick around. It's 570 WNAX 65 with rain and more on the way.
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6: 7:42 here, 570 WNAX. Oh, CBS Morning's killing it again. They've got Gavin Adcock on right now, country singer.
7: And Fuego,
6: talking about data centers.
7: Because, you know, when he has hit country songs about drinking beer on the tailgate of his truck on a dirt road, he's a data center.
6: He can see the data center off in the distance. Yes.
7: I thought them there lights were the drive-in, but it was a data center.
6: Yeah.
7: I went and ordered me a hot dog and some fries, and they said, "We're sorry, we're a data center." I said, well, that don't make no sense.
6: At least he does have a farm the way it looks, though. Unless it's somebody else's farm and he just shows up there for interviews to look like he has a farm. But it's in Georgia. And he's just got a terrible song out right now. I played it for you not too long ago, that Wannabe.
7: Yeah.
6: Oh, it's just so bad.
7: I'm out there on my Uncle Morley's farm. Just Morley Adcock.
6: Morley. We could make bad jokes all day, but we have news to get to. What's going on this morning?
7: Oh, well, let me tell you, we got rain outside. We got 66 degrees. We have, despite what the National Weather Service says, that there's a chance of showers and thunderstorms before noon, followed by a chance of showers and thunderstorms after noon. And the chance is 100% across the board, which we really didn't need the noon in there.
6: Uh-huh.
7: It's going to rain today. It's going to back off a little bit tonight, about 1 in 5 chance, 20% chance tomorrow. High is going to be in the 70s today, upper 60s tomorrow. And then after that, sunshine right up to the weekend, highs in the lower to mid 60s. So that's your weather.
6: All right, 65 right now, and here's the news.
7: Well, I thought I was just going. I was impressed. All right. 570 WNAX News. South Dakota education officials are working through a required review of the state's academic standards, with career preparation taking center stage. Now, the Board of Education Standards met on Monday in Aberdeen, focusing a lot of their discussion throughout the course of the day on career and technical education. The review is part of the state's regular process for keeping classroom expectations current. The state CTE director, Amy Miller, says her department revised standards across every career and technical education sector with the students' future career options predominantly in mind as they did so.
8: CTE is a very important section of courses for every single South Dakota student. It isn't a separate track for only select students. We offer meaningful opportunities for all students to discover their passion, build real-world skills, and explore careers.
7: Now, the board is scheduled to meet again in November. Members are going to review last year's statewide test results at that time. Officials will use those scores to help measure how well South Dakota's content standards are working and whether or not additional changes are going to be needed. And in Sioux Falls, the mobile market is rolling once again, bringing affordable groceries back to neighborhoods that don't have easy access to a supermarket. Now, the mobile market closed down last year, but Fair Market Foods has put the grocery store on wheels back on the road, and they're serving areas that are described as food deserts. Marketing Director Chad Smith says shoppers are going to find everyday staples at reduced prices.
9: Most of the products do come directly from the store. They do expand a little bit into some produce as well, which we don't often carry in the store. So there'll be frozen goods, whether that's meat or sandwiches, and there's milk. And then a lot of

He says, staring sadly at gas tank while the light flickers on and off, and on and off, and on and off, and on and off, and on and off. Fortunately, there's a cure. 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
2: Are you a worrier? I know I am, especially in the spring. A day when I can't get into the field means another night I don't get much sleep. I am Darren Hefty with Hefty Seed Company. Farming comes with enough worries. Your corn seed shouldn't be one of them. That's why we developed Hefty Brand 40 Series Corn. As the only corn seed in the industry recommended for planting in 40 degree soils, 40 Series Corn lets you get in the field earlier than anyone else, which is great for me because that flexibility really takes the pressure off during the spring rush. So from now on, when everyone else is losing sleep worrying about getting their crop in, I'll be able to rest easy because I know with 40 Series Corn, I'll have the best seed treatment, high cold germination scores, and the vigorous genetics I need to get my

0: number. Just keep moving. But, yeah, he's a little high-pitched here. A friend of the show, Kyle, sent me a message. He said, we were talking about Gavin Adcock, who was actually talking with CBS Mornings about data centers. Actually, he's against data centers, so there's one thing I can agree with him on. But Kyle, our friend, says Adcock is an idiot. saw him last year at Rock the Country. Drunken idiot is what he called him, so, yeah.
1: I don't think I expected that.
0: Yeah. Well, you know, I'm an undrunken idiot, so, you know, it happens. I just, it's funny because people are always expecting me to be drunk all the time. The band name is Too Drunk to Fish. I don't fish and I don't drink. It's, like, very ironic, you know. I used to drink back in the day when I worked out in Rapid City. I worked, when I started out there, I worked nights at the oldie station that only lasted 6 months. And then after I was done at midnight, I'd go to the bar because I hated my life at the time. Because it wasn't, the computers back then firing off the songs. Every 2 to 2.5 minutes, you'd have to do it yourself. And you'd pray that American Pie was on your playlist so you could go to the bathroom. And then I'd have to go to the Fat Boys above the Firehouse Brewing Company up there, drink away my misery of playing oldies by my, you know, lonesome out in Rapid City, because I eventually had a lot of friends. And
1: The fame and fortune and glamour of radio in the big city.
0: Oldies radio. Because the worst thing was, we took a top 40 station, was Hit 100, beloved. But it was, you know, during that time when top 40 was kind of fading away, because country killed it and hair bands kind of killed it a little bit too. But not only was it oldies, but everybody in town hated you. You're the one that took Hit 100 away. I like Hit 100. Hit 100. That was called the Hit 100. Hit 100.
1: People I hung out with had a different name for it.
0: Yeah. But, it was an interesting time. And I drank a lot more back then. But I don't do it much now. I was at the Manoli's up in Huron. And just an awesome selection of sandwiches, but liquor, too. It's like, they had Willie Nelson THC drinks. And I'm like, oh, I got to try some of those sometime. I didn't that night.
1: But. I mean, the place is funny, though. It's like you make your order, grab your soda out of the cooler on the side, grab a bag of chips off the thing, have a seat, and most of the sandwiches are open-faced.
0: Yeah. In fact, he warned me not to put the sandwiches together because they're too thick.
1: Right. And I did not pause your video on the menu because I was trying to remember the sandwich.
2: Mom, I missed breakfast.
3: Mama, I gotta go now.
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2: Murray with your money now. President Trump has announced that the company Mesabi Metallics will build a $15 billion steel plant in Iowa over the coming years.
3: The project is expected to create up to 6,000 new construction jobs, nearly 2,000 manufacturing and mining jobs, and add another $95 billion to the U.S. economy.
2: Trump added the facility would be the largest plant of its kind in U.S. history. Meta has announced Muse for Small Business, a version of its popular AI agent designed for the workplace. While it's historically been reliant on digital ads, Meta is pushing into the business world with AI. The stock is up 25% this month. Mistral chief executive negligence. Mensch has been critical of AI amid the safety debates across the industry. Futures have risen this morning.
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5: Lindsey Clancy returns to court. I'm Dave Anthony, Fox News. Weeks after the hung jury murder mistrial and the killing of her three children.
6: We're expected to learn how her case will proceed, including an expected announcement from the Plymouth County DA's office about retrying the case, and if they decide to do that, what charges they plan on pursuing.
5: Fox's Nate Foy outside the court in Plymouth, Massachusetts, also reports defense motions will be considered.
6: One of them is a request for an acquittal. Another asks for the case to be dismissed on the grounds of double jeopardy. A third motion requests jury notes and sidebar transcripts. Fourth one is that request by defense attorney Kevin Reddington to investigate the holdout juror, Michael DeSranville.
5: Well, he refused to go along with the other jurors, finding Clancy not guilty by reason of insanity, and tells Fox the focus should be on the kids who were killed.
7: The ones that can't speak for themselves, the ones that can't defend themselves, and the one that can't fight the battles. And those are Cora, Dawson, and Callan.
5: The U.S. and Iran have held indirect talks after President Trump rejected their latest ceasefire offer that included a demand sanctions be lifted, which Secretary of State Marco Rubio tells Fox can't happen.
8: They use the money to sponsor terrorism and assassination plots all over the world.
5: Rubio also tells Fox a foreign country he did not name is involved in that terror plot believed thwarted in Britain at an Air Force base the U.S. operates. Trade tension with Canada escalates beyond higher tariffs.
9: The U.S. is banning nearly $1 billion worth of Canadian imports, including alcoholic beverages, dairy products, and motorcycles. It's a small percentage of the $880 billion worth of annual trade between the two countries, but it's a sign of the tense trade relations.
5: Fox's Jenny Casola. President Trump will host AI leaders at the White House today, along with House Speaker Mike Johnson, as he pushes back on calls for more regulations amid warnings about artificial intelligence maybe getting dangerously out of control. The president will also unveil a new America.gov website using AI tools. 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

0: NYPD officer Pedro Garcia, who sadly lost his life. The Tunnel to Towers Foundation was able to honor Officer Garcia by paying off the family's mortgage through their Fallen First Responder Home Program. 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
1: Russia's war with Ukraine might get ratcheted up. Leader Vladimir Putin has ordered an expansion of Russian armed forces, and Ukraine's leader worries about reinforcements Putin is going to get from an ally.
2: President Volodymyr Zelensky says there are more than 8,000 North Korean troops on Russian territory right now, adding preparations are underway to deploy another 10,000. He's citing new data on North Korean assistance to Moscow in a war that's said to be costing thousands of lives each week. South Korea, meanwhile, is helping Ukraine in the form of a $100 million aid package, but that doesn't include lethal weapons. The South Koreans this week angry at Ukraine's leader for revealing that two North Korean prisoners of war had been handed over to Seoul. Jonathan Savage, Fox News.
1: The Supreme Court gavels in its next session next Monday, and one of the justices will not take part hearing one of the very first cases of the new term.
3: An announcement from the clerk of the Supreme Court says that Justice Samuel Alito will no longer take part in a case that could affect similar climate change legal fights across the country. ExxonMobil and Suncor Energy won a Colorado lawsuit seeking damages from the oil companies for the effects of climate change tossed out. While Alito does

0: Rain outside right now. Okay, not a little bit. It's falling. It's raining. 65, our current temperature. Possibility of precipitation, 100% all day long today. Look for a high of 70. We may get up there. Overnight tonight, the rain will back off to about 20% odds. Overnight low is going to drop down to about 61. Then tomorrow, 1 in 5 chance of rain all day, 69 for a high. On Thursday, partly sunny, 62. Friday, sunshine and 62. And the weekend, sunny, clear. Saturday and Sunday, both highs going to be in the low to mid-60s both days. Once again, 65 and rain right now at the WNAX studios. Then President Donald Trump says that America's largest steel plant is going to be built in southeast Iowa, a project that supporters say could transform the region's economy. The announcement came Monday during an Oval Office event with mining company Mesabi Metallics and Iowa leaders in attendance. The White House says the project is part of the administration's effort to rebuild domestic steel production. Now, the proposed steel mill is going to cost around $15 billion. It's expected to produce up to 10 million tons of steel annually when it reaches full operation by the year 2030. Company officials say an additional $3 billion is going to be invested to complete an iron ore mine in northern Minnesota that will supply the plant. Mesabi Metallics estimates the development is going to create anywhere from 5,000 to 6,000 construction jobs and nearly 1,750 permanent positions in the state. Senator Joni Ernst was among those in the Oval Office when the announcement was made.
1: I am so excited about this project. We are looking for ways for America to refine, to mine, to grow, and to manufacture. And all of that is happening right there in southeast Iowa. We are so proud to be home to your new plant, and it's all because of you, Mr. President.
2: Thank you.
0: Now, Iowa Governor Kim Reynolds also was in attendance. She called the project a transformational opportunity, saying it will strengthen national security, create thousands of high-paying jobs, and reshape the economic future of Iowa and the Midwest for decades to come. Federal disaster assistance is now available for residents of the Pine Ridge Indian Reservation and surrounding areas following devastating storms and flooding that hit that area earlier this summer. The severe weather rolled through the first part of June, around June 2nd to the 4th. It brought 70-mile-an-hour winds, large hail, widespread flooding. The storm overwhelmed septic systems, damaged homes, washed out roads, left some communities isolated and in need of emergency aid. Following a request from Oglala Sioux Tribe President Frank Starkumsout, a presidential disaster declaration was approved that opened the door for federal recovery assistance. Now, FEMA assistance is focused on immediate recovery needs. The U.S. Small Business Administration is now offering low-interest disaster loans to homeowners, renters, businesses, and nonprofit organizations.
3: A lot of people think when they hear the name SBA, they think that we only help businesses. But actually, with the Office of Disaster Recovery, we help homeowners, renters, businesses, and nonprofits repair the primary structure of their homes or their businesses.
0: Now, that's Natalie Butts, an SBA public affairs specialist. She says that the SBA can qualify homeowners for up to $500,000 to repair or rebuild a damaged home. Renters can receive assistance to replace personal property. Business and nonprofits may be eligible for loans of up to $2 million. These are funds that may be also, that many are also putting into paying off high interest credit cards, which were used initially to try and get ahead of the situation. Recovery centers and mobile outreach teams are going to be deployed across the reservation. Applications for physical damage assistance are due to be submitted by November 27th. And a new study suggests that regenerative agriculture can boost farm profitability while helping to combat climate change across South Dakota and obviously the nation as well. Now, research was done by Ecdesis Foundation, and it found that soils on regenerative farms capture 39% more carbon than conventionally managed cropland. Researchers say the practices also improve biodiversity, soil health, and food quality. Foundation Executive Director Jonathan Lundgren says widespread adoption of regenerative farming could have a major impact on greenhouse gas emissions.
2: When you compare that to the next technological solution, the results of those other solutions are laughable compared to what our food system is capable of.

0: capable of.
1: The study examined farms in South Dakota, 14 other states, two Canadian provinces, and found yields for crops like corn, soybeans, and wheat generally matched national averages while offering stronger profit potential. Regenerative practices include no-till farming, planting cover crops, and integrating livestock grazing. Watertown area rancher Bruce Stauffer says that the environmental benefits appeared almost immediately when he converted former soybean ground into pasture land.
2: The pastures just hum with the sound of flying insects. And the birds, of course, that probably follows. If there's no insects, you're not going to see the grassland-type birds that

0: birds that we're starting to see now.
1: Now, Lundgren calls the findings a game changer, arguing that regenerative agriculture can address multiple challenges all at once. The study appears in the August edition of the journal Environmental Research Food Systems. We've got overcast skies, light rain right now, 65 the current temperature. From the WNAX newsroom at 11 minutes after.

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0: Value-added products continues. I'm Keith Weinberg with your Farm News Update. Jordan Dux is the Senior Director of National Affairs with the Nebraska Farm Bureau Federation. We talked about E15 and ethanol, and the fact remains legislation for E15 should have been passed many years ago.
1: That's exactly right. This is a minor regulatory fix that should have been taken care of many, many years ago. And from a Nebraska standpoint, we have champions for us who have led the charge in the House and the Senate. Senator Fisher leading that charge in the Senate. Congressman Smith, who has led the charge for a long time, and supporters all over the place. Really, it is a bipartisan issue. It is an issue that shouldn't be as hard to pass and move this legislation forward as it's been. We've tried to make some adjustments as it comes to small refinery exemptions, and that adds some new complications. But I think we are further than we've ever been, and it's just a matter of folks having the will to get it done and trying to work through those minor differences to again address what is ultimately a minor regulatory fix that Congress needs to tackle that will allow consumers access, not mandate, but allow consumers access to E15 year round.
2: We haven't talked a lot about with having young beginning farmer programs, something in place to help them, especially when you look at the price of land, the price of rents, the things like that.
1: You know, those programs are extremely important, and if you look at the need for those programs, usually they're underfunded, usually they're overprescribed in terms of the demand for those programs, and I think Congress continues to try and find new ways and different ways to try to find policies that allow young people a better shake, a fairer shake, however you want to look at it, and trying to start into this business.
0: With your Farm News Update, I'm Keith Weinberg.
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5: The fight for your holiday shopping dollars has begun. Target is lowering prices on nearly 2,000 items ahead of the holiday season. It covers home items, apparel, and accessories. It's on top of price cuts earlier this year on more than 3,000 items. CEO Michael Fidelke has been leading a turnaround effort at Target. Used car seller CarMax is reporting higher profit in sales for the summer quarter. It was selling more vehicles at higher prices. CarMax says it continues to price competitively and has been improving the in-store experiences and online capabilities. Reuters says McDonald's is now using artificial intelligence to set prices. It's looking at costs and what customers are willing to pay at each restaurant. That's your Fox Business Report. I'm Jenny Coselda. Invested in you.
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0: 570 WNAX. Good morning. Ringo Starr, he's all right.
1: Who is he with again?
0: He's with a band that only had three good songs, according to somebody who I don't have to deal with anymore. He couldn't play more than seven.
1: You really don't need to go more than four.
0: Yeah.
1: You've heard four Beatles songs, you've heard them all.
0: Yeah. God forbid you play one next to a Green Day song. You know, somebody will get out of their car and just leave the car running, and the car will keep going down the highway. They'll leave it a drive. It'll crash into a group of nuns.
1: And then you'll have an Aaron Tippin song.
0: Then that's your fault. That's your fault. You did that. Shouldn't do that. Anyway. It's a wild, wacky world out there, I tell you what. Rain this morning, 65. Rain continues through the afternoon, probably, and then kind of tapers off. Instead of like a three-day rain event, it looks like about a half-day, three-quarter-of-a-day event, because the rain chances tomorrow aren't that big, I don't think, are they?
1: No.
0: Am I asking?
1: 20% tomorrow, 20% okay. Tonight, 20% tomorrow. But 100% today.
0: Yeah, right now.
1: But we have to break it up. The chances of rain before noon and the chances of rain after noon. It's 100% before we get to noon.
0: Yeah.
1: But after we get to noon, it's 100%.
0: It gon' rain. Right now.
1: I hate it when the weather service does that.
0: Yeah. Right now, the rain kind of extends, I don't know, west of Yankton, along Highway 50 there. Tyndall, Avon, Dante. Is it Dante or Dante? What do you call it? How do you call
1: it? I've always called it Dante. Probably isn't right.
0: I said Dante.
1: It's probably Dante.
0: That's where the parties always happen.
1: I think I say it wrong, because when I hear you say Dante, it's like, yeah, that's probably right.
0: Yeah, it's the town's like a country song. It immediately, you think of drinking. Oh, going to Dante. Oh, we're going to get drunk. I don't know if they still do that there, but... Back in the day. We played there, I think, a couple of times over the years. It's a nice town. Nice people. I don't know if they're drunk or not, but, you know, maybe it makes life a little better if sometimes. That's what I hear over there on the country station, that they talk about it all the time. Drinking and drinking and drinking and dirt and dirt and dirt and drinking and drinking.
1: Dirt.
0: And dirt. Yeah.
1: Drinky dirt.
0: They don't even really talk about long tan legs anymore. That was a big thing for a while.
1: Well, if you drink enough, you no longer notice if the legs are long or tan.
0: I guess.
1: Did she have legs? I don't know. I was drunk.
0: Yeah. Speaking of legs, I'm a little sore. I did mow last night. I was able to get into that little window there before it rained again. So I got the backyard mowed. It was getting a little thick. I had it up on the highest setting for mowing. So... I hope it really stops raining, and I hope we get a freeze here pretty soon. Well, maybe not. I don't know when we need a freeze for the farmers, but I don't want to mow anymore. I'm done with it. I'm tired of mowing. I've never been this far into the year where the grass really looks like spring right now. Everything's green. It's crazy. So, no, I don't know. We'll see. Yesterday, we never got to it, but I got an email from the Minnesota Vikings, because I sat in Crawford's seats for the first game of the year, the Green Bay game. He's got nice seats.
1: Okay.
0: And they're nice enough where he sent me a ticket for my seat. So the folks at the Vikings are, oh!

0: oh, this guy likes really good seats. Let's send him a flyer. Let's send him some information on some of the seats that they have. And, boy, I'm glad they did, because there's no chance in hell that I can afford any of them. But some of the things that they have for suites, like I'm not even going to get into ownership, because you have to have like a $15,000 deposit before you can even think about, you know, getting one. I mean, WIDX should get one for the amount of business we bring up there all the time. We buy a lot of tickets. We go there. We're big supporters of the Minnesota Vikings. But we probably won't anytime soon. But if you wanted to rent a suite, okay, there's two suites available for this weekend's game against the Miami Dolphins. And you can get the Truss Lodge, or was it the Truss Bar Lodge Box.
1: Okay.
0: And that's only $7,500.
1: Oh, all right. What all comes with that?
0: Four tickets.
1: Okay.
0: Wow, four whole tickets.
1: And you figure what face value of the tickets is?
0: I don't know. Well, for that box, I would imagine they're pretty higher.
1: Okay, let's say it's $1,000 a ticket.
0: Yeah.
1: So there's 4,000. So what was the other 3,500 get you?
0: Parking pass,
1: $40.
0: Food and alcoholic beverage package. I would hope that the package would be included. So. Then they have the Mystic Lake Club Purple Lodge box, $15,000. That gets you 8 tickets. 2 parking passes. Woo, woo, woo, woo. Yeah, that's something right there. That's what they have left against the Dolphins. Now, all NFL teams are doing this, but it's insane. It's nuts. You know, you think, yeah, well, go to a game is kind of pricey unless I go with WNAX. Then they, you know, include everything. That's a pretty good deal. But let's take a look here. It was, okay, the Vikings-Bears game, which to be determined on the date of that one. Okay. Now, this one kind of, I mean, it's an insane price, but it kind of works out because of the amount of tickets you get. They have a cabin suite, private luxury suite, 6 parking passes, food and alcoholic beverage package, 50 tickets.
1: 50 tickets.
0: 50 tickets. $50,000.
1: Oh.
0: But, I mean,
1: wait a second. How many parking passes?
0: That's 6. I know. That really makes... Now you're thinking about it.
1: Well, what kind of clown cars do you have that you get all 50 people in 6 cars?
0: I'm not quite sure. Well, but, okay, so you do that. 50 tickets, 1,000 ahead. I mean, okay, if you were huge Viking fans, and you had 50 of your friends, and you came up with a grand piece.
1: And you got everyone crammed into 6 minivans.
0: Yeah. Yeah. That would be kind of cool. That's not a...
1: You're going to have to sneak your own hot dogs and soda in your pants somewhere.
0: No, you get food. You get food.
1: Oh.
0: But they also have an additional menu. Now, they give you a food package of some, you know, some sort here. And it's not bad. I'm looking at it, and they bring you various things through... out the game, but you can also do a la carte.
1: Do they have protein providers?
0: Yes, they do have protein providers.
1: Thank goodness.
0: They have some really good deals, like in their a la carte menu.
1: Okay.
0: Fruit dip.
1: Dip that fruit.
0: I don't even know if it comes with the fruit, but it's fruit dip.
1: Okay.
0: $200.
1: Is that like what? A barrel?
0: I hope so. It better be a big honking package of like fruit dip.
1: That should be like a 16-gallon keg of fruit dip.
0: Yeah, yeah. If you want a Cobb salad to go with that, $150.
1: Oh. Yeah, because, you know, it takes a lot to pack up a head of lettuce.
0: Chef salad, $150. How about some dill pickle dip? I hear it's quite good. $130. So, if you like sushi, you can get yourself a Surf and Turf 8-roll special. $600.
1: Good Lord.
0: Yeah. I like this one, the Black Angus Tomahawk Chop.
1: Oh, it's a steak.
0: Pepper crusted, marinated grilled vegetables, chef.
1: That's got to be like a $200 steak.
0: $575.
1: Oh.
0: Not $5.75, $575.
1: I hope they cook it for that.
0: I hope it comes for enough for like 10 people.
1: I want the rest 20. Of the cow also,
0: yeah.
1: Please.
0: Yeah, yeah. How about a thing of brownies? We can get you a thing of brownies.
1: A thing of brownies.
0: $145.
1: Jeez.
0: All beef hot dogs, $175. We got to do beverage quickly before Keith's got to take over. These market numbers, hopefully.

0: aren't reflected on what Keith has for you coming up here, but let's just do a couple quick beverages.
1: I'd like a six pack of beer, please.
0: A six pack of beer, eh? Would you like
1: domestic?
0: Domestic? Okay, let me see here. I can get you a six pack of Coors Light or Miller Lite.
1: Okay.
0: $72. Or you can go up to craft beer and get you a six-pack of Liney's Summer Shandy for $85.
1: Oh, yeah, because, you know, Leinenkugel's is always worth the extra $13.
0: Yeah, and then, you know, you want to sober up a little bit before you head home, so let's get you a water. I can get you an Aquafina.
1: Oh, that's $1.87?
0: $24.
1: $24 for an Aquafina
0: water. Yeah, yeah, yeah, yeah, that's a lot. These are prices at the suites at the U.S. Bank Stadium.
1: Just imagine if the Vikings weren't winning.
0: Yeah, I know. We got to go. It's 8:30. These numbers hopefully aren't reflected, like I said, in the markets that Keith has for you next year on 570 WNAX.

0: not a lease. It's not a loaner. You don't have to give it back.
1: I don't believe it. Really? Oh, yes.
0: Listen to find out how you can win a Ford F-150 pickup from your Northland Ford dealers and 570 WNAX.
2: Cattle futures this morning are opening up here just a little bit higher. The same story here on the lean hog market, anyway, early trade. Over on the grain side of things, after a downward day here yesterday, we are seeing some strength, a little bit of strength anyway, with corn, soybeans. Pressure continuing, however, on the wheat market. Good morning, I'm Keith Lundberg with a look at your opening markets. And markets this morning being brought to us by Valley Ag Supply. Well, the bell has rung. Let's open up those livestock scene markets. October live cattle, they're up $1.05 at $218.50. December up 72 at $221.60. February up 50 cents, $223.60. April up 52 at $225.30. June up 35 at $220.22. Feeder cattle market, October up $1.42 at $333.97. November up $1.20 at $330.47. January up $1.15 at $323.12. March up $1.32 at $319.65. And April up $1.40 at $319.30. Lean hog trade, October up 40 cents, 78.60. December up 17 at 68.60. February up 5 at 69.42. April is down 2 cents, 74.70. And May down 2 as well at 79.52. Time to check in here this morning with Scott Varlick, Coima, Coima, and Varlick, based out of Sioux Center, Iowa. And Scott, nice to have you alongside with us here again as we kick off your Tuesday morning markets. We are seeing a little bit of strength with the cattle futures here. I know, probably looking for some fresh news, right? What you got cooking there, sir, and kind of looking at here this morning?
3: Yeah, Keith, thanks for having me, and I think you're right. Searching for some news, we've got a cattle market that's been a little sloppy to sideways. I mean, we had a nice push higher up the lows, and now here we sit looking for that news, and we've got, you know, two different kind of markets. We've got a southern market, and we've got a northern market, and then they're two different stories. So we're down a couple of plants in the north, and this is our first fall run without those two plants, both of them being closed. So it's a little bit of a change. We've got some growing show lists up here. We've got guys that want to move some cattle. And, you know, some 219 bids came out last week, and we kind of, you know, almost laughed at it, said, geez, we're kind of thinking we want 228. Maybe we'll take 225, you know, somewhere in there. And then by the end of the week, we're trying to take 219, and not everybody could get it. So that was a little bit of a struggle. And we would like to get some of these cattle moved. But the board's trading okay because the south is doing fine. They're getting some 226 down there. And we've got an issue that we can't just freight all of these cattle down.

0: south like we had in the past to fill some of these holes, and some of them are being shipped, but with that high diesel price, that sure makes it a lot harder. And we've got a growing population up here. My phone does ring from areas like Missouri and out east, and wondering, how do I sell fat cattle? You know, now that this plant's gone, what do I do? So we've got more cattle looking for homes. So we're in kind of a learning stage here this fall on how we can move some cattle. And we've seen really light kills from the packer. Could be some of this from the ice raids. We've got maybe some workers that are scared to show up again, so we're kind of fighting that again, and that's just adding fuel to that fire that we're just not getting that really great interest. So it's kind of feeling like it's going to be a tough October for me to get through, as the packers are saying, hey, we've got a lot of cattle for October. We're not needing too many here.
1: And then you throw in the fact, too, Scott, right, last week we had a larger border open up on Thursday, I believe it was, so we've got more cattle coming in. And if things go right, they'll continue to open up even more, will they not?
0: That's an excellent point. They're coming over without a hitch. Our dollar is very strong, and I think that they want to move them up here. Those cow-calf guys down there are wanting to sell them. And I had to chuckle. There was quite a few roping steers that were coming across that first day in Santa Teresa. So, that's a market, too, that we need those cattle. So, but that is all going fine. They're going to keep ramping that up. They're pretty much meeting the limits. They're hitting them. As far as the max numbers we're letting them come across, and those limits are going to grow. So we are going to have more cattle coming, and then the South has really been lobbying for it and still wants it. So green light for that.
1: Over on the hog front, we are seeing some pressure now on the futures, the cash that just keeps going down that roller coaster. Your thoughts here?
0: Yeah, it really does. You know, made some new fresh contract lows, and those deferreds can't get moving. And so this last spring, we had all these disease issues, and the hogs and pigs report didn't really show it. And now we've got ample supply. We've got isoenes. We've got feeders. You can find them, and they're getting cheap, and you can find contracts. So everybody that struggled with disease last year has them. And then this last hogs and pigs report was really bullish, you know, from the last numbers we saw. So feeling like that's out of step with what I'm hearing in the country, but that report could not even move this market. So it's still sluggish cash. We've got supply, and demand has just been pretty lackluster there.
1: All right, sir. Hold on tight. Switching over to the grain side. December corn up 1 penny, 524. March up 1, 537. May up 1, 544. July up a half a cent, 547. November soybeans up 7 cents, 12.95. March up 6.5, 13.18. May up 5.75, 13.25. July up 5 at 13.30. December soybean meal down $2.20 a ton, 357.40. December soybean oil up 89 points, 68.55. Wheat trade, Chicago, December up 1 penny, 689. March steady at 703. Kansas City, December down 6.5, 739. March down 6 at 751. Minneapolis, December down 3 cents at 699. March down 1.25, 721. And the December oat contracts are steady at 420 and 3/4. Again, visiting this morning, Wisconsin Varlick, Coima and Varlick, based out of Sioux Center, Iowa. We've seen a downward day yesterday, overnight trade a little bit higher. I know the USDA had their harvest report out, about 5% increase for corn, soybean harvest nationwide. Maybe a little slower on pace with the weather out there, but your take as you look over the grain markets here this morning, Scott?
0: Yeah, I think we're all fueled up and ready to hit that field run, and I think everybody's getting a little antsy up here. There's some forecasts that's starting to look like, hey, we're going to have a chance. All right, get into this weekend, get some sunshine, and we'll be feeling a lot better. And I think, you know, the market's been stabilized a little bit. I think these breaks have been happening, thinking, oh, maybe there's a little harvest pressure coming, but funds have been defending, you know, they really have been. I mean, they're long, and it's been able to fight off some of these breaks that we've had. Yesterday was the first day they really didn't come back and try to close that gap and finish strong, but they're still there. I don't feel like they've just started to exit. We're maybe a little disappointed that China came and left, and we're just all a little confused on, okay, what's the hard evidence? What do we

0: As far as what can we sell to China, what did they agree to? So there's not, maybe we're just all a little disappointed that it wasn't more fruitful. Maybe it will be, maybe it'll come later, but ultimately I think our demand is still pretty good, that we're going to be okay this winter. But it feels like now that China's left, we're looking for that next story. Let's get through some harvest, get some of that done, start turning to South American weather. We've got a grain stocks report tomorrow. We got a less than a 2 billion bushel ending stock on the corn. Maybe that's the surprise. Maybe we could get that a little lower than expected, and that would be the juice that we need to kind of, you know, lift off for a little bit of a winter rally here.
1: Hey, I bought the same story right on the grain side, looking for that fresh news. Before I let you go, sir, outside markets, they've been reacting to some outside news there as well. What are you watching this morning?
0: I was watching kind of those metals a little bit, and now they finally took a little break. You know, they've been, you know, gold, silver at some pretty high levels, and some of those technicals looking a little sloppy there for the first time in a while, signaling that there could be a pretty good correction. And I usually say when that TV ad comes on where that guy's in his airplane on his horse and says, all right, you should buy gold. You know, that's when they're trying to sell it. Hey, maybe that's going to signal it. I'll be watching for those ads.
1: There you go. Thank you so much for helping out this morning, Scott. Always fun to catch up. You have a great day.
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7: 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Good morning, 844. Rain outside, cloudy skies, chance of rain 100% the rest of the day. 20% overnight tonight, 20% tomorrow. Temperature up to 70 today, probably around 66, 67 tomorrow. And then as we head into the weekend, we're going to see no rain in the forecast. At least that's what they're saying. Sunshine, highs in the low to mid-60s across Thursday, Friday, Saturday, Sunday. We'll keep an eye on it. We'll let you know if it changes. The city of Mitchell. It says that that cyber attack on its computer network that happened last month affected only a small number of employees, and it caused minimal disruption to city operations. Mayor Jordan Hansen made the announcement Monday. The breach occurred in August, and it was addressed by a team of forensic specialists. Now, the mayor noted that cyber attacks against cities, businesses, public agencies, they've become increasingly common nationwide. Now, according to city officials, the cybersecurity experts moved in, contained the incident, recovered the affected files, restored the systems to normal operation within a very short period of time. The investigation that followed up found no evidence that any compromised information was misused, and the city notified all individuals whose data may have been impacted as a precaution. According to the mayor, the city leaders say they're going to continue monitoring their systems and working with cybersecurity professionals to strengthen the network security and reduce the risk of any similar future attacks. And officials in Sioux City are moving forward with plans to find a new naming rights sponsor for the Tyson Events Center after they reached a compromise with Tyson Fresh Meats. The city council voted unanimously Monday night to amend their long-running naming rights agreement with Tyson. It ends the company's sponsorship no earlier than October 1st and clears the way for the city to market the venue's name to other businesses. Now, Tyson originally agreed in 2001 to pay $4 million for the naming rights. They contributed $200,000 annually during the facility's first 20 years. The company later maintained that they held the naming rights in perpetuity under that original contract, and they were no longer required to make the payments. Under the new agreement, the city can pursue a replacement sponsor. Tyson will receive 20% of the gross revenue from any new naming rights deal for the next decade. And also the city can sell the naming rights only 66 degrees From the WNAX Newsroom, I'm Tim Borman.
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12: Breaking news. South Dakotans will vote on a ballot measure called Amendment L this November. Amendment L would rewrite the state constitution to weaken citizens' power at the ballot box. It's similar to initiatives that voters already rejected multiple times in recent years, including a resounding defeat in 2022, when more than two-thirds of South Dakotans voted no. Opponents of Amendment L are urging their fellow South Dakotans to vote no again this year, arguing that out-of-state billionaires are once again behind Amendment L, which is a political ploy intentionally designed to weaken voters' control over the future of the state. The result is exactly what the billionaires want: more power.

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1: It's Make It Easy Steve with another WNEX Trips update. 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

0: I'm Nicole Murray with Your Money Now. Stocks are mixed after the opening bell. It comes as oil prices and treasury yields fall. Samsung Electronics and its affiliates said it will invest a combined $1 billion in Helix Digital Infrastructure, an artificial intelligence company launched by KKR and backed by NVIDIA. The investment comes as Helix seeks to address growing competition in the AI sphere. California Congressman Ro Khanna will introduce a bill to regulate artificial intelligence, which includes strict liability standards. CNBC reports that the bill comes amid a push for Washington to regulate AI, after top executives warn that the technology could become out of their control. The New York City Council has issued a subpoena to Elon Musk requiring that he or another representative of SpaceX AI testify in an investigation concerning artificial intelligence safety risks. SpaceX merged with XAI back in February. That's Your Money Now.
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0: Cleared out of here, we'll see a high near 62. Then for the weekend, Friday, they're saying sunny and 62. Saturday, sunny and 65. Sunday, sunny, 62. Monday, sunny and 63. According to some long-range forecasts I've seen, 8 to 14 days above normal temperatures and below normal precip coming our way. So a warm and somewhat dry spell coming up as we enter the first few days of October here into next week, probably. So we'll keep an eye on that. Keith will keep an eye on markets. Markets live at 55 on the way next year for you on 570 WNAX.
1: And this market update is being brought to us here this morning by Wiffles Hybrids. Looking at the livestock trade, we find October live cattle up 80 cents at 218.25. December up 72 cents to 21.52. February up 50 cents to 23.45. April up 45 at 225.22. Feeder cattle market, October up $1.15 at $3.33.05. November up $1.05 at $3.30.32. January up 85 cents, $3.22.82. And March up 87 at $3.19.12. Lean hog trade, October is now up 97 cents, $79.22. December up 62 at 69 even. February up 30 cents, 69.67. April is up 17 at 74.90. Looking at the grain trade, December corn, that is up 2 cents at 525. March up 1 3/4 at 538. May up 1.5 at 545. July up 1 penny at 547 3/4. November soybeans, they're up 9 cents at 1297. March is up 8.5, 1320. May up 8 cents, 1327. July up 7.5. at 1332. December soybean meal down $2.50 a ton at $356.90. January is down $2.40 at $357.50. Looking at the soybean oil market, December up $1.09 at $68.75. January up $1.07 at $68.91. Looking at the wheat trade, Chicago, December up 1 penny, 690. March is steady, 704. May steady at 710. Kansas City, December wheat, that's down 5 3/4 cents, 740. March down 5 at 752. May down 4 3/4 at 757 3/4. Minneapolis, December wheat down 2.5, 699. March down 1 3/4, 721. May is down 1 1/4 at 734. And rounding out the grain trade, looking at the oat contracts.
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0: Clancy may learn today if she will be tried again for murder. I'm Dave Anthony, Fox News. There's a hearing weeks after the hung jury mistrial. Her outspoken lawyer, Kevin Reddington, wants the case dismissed or his client to be acquitted. And Fox's Nate Foy reports from outside the court in Massachusetts.
1: The DA's office filed a motion for a gag order that is expected to be addressed in court today. The DA's office criticized Reddington in that gag order request, writing, quote, counsel referred to the holdout juror in ways that ensured that the juror could be publicly identified. Now, we expect to learn more about that gag order request in court here shortly, and if the Plymouth County DA's office will retry this case, and if so, under what charges.
0: That's Fox's Nate Foy again. Now, as for that holdout juror, Michael Desronville, he refused to go along with the others, finding Clancy not guilty by reason of insanity. He tells Fox the focus should be on the three children she killed, and added,
2: I would like to thank everyone, every individual, they have supported me throughout this difficult situation.
0: Former special counsel Jack Smith, who led the Biden era investigations into then former President Trump, is testifying now at a Senate hearing.
3: I am not a politician, and I have no partisan loyalty.
0: And Smith just said he stands by his decision to get two Trump indictments related to the 2020 election and the handling of classified documents. Both cases were dropped after court rulings in the Trump 2024 victory. Fox's David Spunt reports Republicans will ask a lot about this.
4: During Smith's investigations, he received communications, including text message records from members of Congress who were in touch with Trump and members in the White House. Now, Democrats have been pushing to get Jack Smith in front of the camera for more than a year so he can tell his side of the story. They believe that Jack Smith's prosecutions stood on solid ground, and they want him to have an opportunity to defend himself.
0: AI industry leaders will soon attend a White House meeting with President Trump on regulations. 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
0: On Wall Street, a little more selling. The Dow is down 54 points. The Nasdaq dropping 14. It is a 4-point decline for the S&P 500. Oil's down 2%. And at the gas pump, regular's down 2 cents. AAA's national average now $4.45 per gallon. Diesel also dropped 2 pennies to $6.43. President Trump insists that all the prices will drop a lot once the Iran conflict ends. And he's also doing this for the economy.
7: A massive steel plant will be built in Iowa, President Trump says, announcing a $15 billion investment by Mesabi Metallics to open the steel facility and expand iron ore mining in Minnesota.
8: Iowa does a lot of things really, really well. We feed and fuel the world, and now we're going to continue to be a part of the American manufacturing story.
7: Iowa Republican Congresswoman Ashley Hinson joined the president for the announcement. Hinson is running for Senate in a closely watched race that polls show is very tight. Steelmaking is expected to begin in Iowa in 2030, but President Trump says construction jobs will be created immediately. At the White House, Jared Halpern, Fox News.
0: Halloween is still over a month away, but retailers are already thinking about Christmas. As Adobe Analytics predicts, we'll get a record this year, set one, doing holiday shopping online, $275 billion worth, almost 7% more than last year. And Fox's Ginny Casola reports.
9: The fight for your holiday shopping dollars has begun. Target is lowering prices on nearly 2,000.

0: 1,000 items ahead of the holiday season. It covers home items, apparel, and accessories. It's on top of price cuts earlier this year. Target says the latest reductions build on more than 10,000 prices it already lowered. CEO Michael Fiddelke has been leading a turnaround effort at Target.
1: On Monday Night Football, the Chicago Bears beat the Philadelphia Eagles 27-7 to close out Week 3 of the NFL season. And later today, the baseball playoffs start with four games. I'm Dave Anthony. This is Fox News.
2: This is WNAS.

0: and families continue to face rising costs. Roden pushed back, pointing to property tax relief legislation, economic development gains, and increased K through 12 funding during his administration. The sharpest exchanges came over affordability and property taxes. Ollers proposed increasing education funding, child care tax credits, and expanded school meal programs, while criticizing local option sales taxes as a tax shift. Roden responded to Ollers' claims and saying that they contained, quote, so many inaccuracies, end quote. He defended his recent tax relief measures that he says are going to reduce homeowner property tax bills by an average of 34%. Statewide, South Dakota voters, of course, will get to decide who's going to be their next governor on November 3rd. And the Republican and Democratic candidates for Iowa's U.S. Senate seat are both calling for action as fuel prices continue to put the squeeze on consumers, farmers, truckers. Republican Congresswoman Ashley Hinson last week proposed a temporary suspension of the federal gasoline and diesel tax. She said she is urging House Speaker Mike Johnson to bring lawmakers back to Washington, D.C. prior to Election Day to vote on measures that are aimed at lowering the prices at the pumps.
1: I think we should be in Washington, D.C. I think it was a mistake for them to cancel session. Every option should be on the table, and we should be in Washington, D.C. working to provide that relief right now. And I stand ready to jump on a plane as soon as they make that decision.
0: Hinson says that the House was originally scheduled to be in session this week. They should be taking action now to address affordability concerns. Meanwhile, her opponent, Democrat Josh Turek, is also backing a suspension of the federal gas tax. In addition, he's also calling for an end to restrictions on U.S.-produced diesel exports to boost domestic supplies.
2: I'm just hearing over and over and over folks telling me I can't afford to keep gas in my tank. Or when we're with farmers, particularly as we're in harvest time, telling me they can't afford diesel.
0: Turek says that the conflict with Iran and the impact of tariffs have driven up costs nationwide, adding that Iowa, as a state, has been hit harder than most other states because of its heavy dependence on agriculture and transportation. We've got cloudy skies on your Tuesday morning. 65, the current temperature from the WNAX.

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3: Good morning, everyone, and welcome to your Tuesday morning edition of our WNAX 5 State Farm Report. I'm Keith Lundberg. Thanks so much for tuning in here on a cloudy type of Tuesday morning, at least getting some showers across the large portion of our listening area. Our thanks today to Axiom Neuropathy Institute. They are located in Sioux Falls. You have heard us talk about them before. And of course, they'd like to remind you to not let those numb, tingling feet, even those balance issues, get any worse. No, no. Visit them, freescreening.com. Get that looked at and taken care of. Coming up on today's program, Colin's going to step in here in just a few minutes, take a look at what's going on with our ag weather. Our first guest is the president of the Minnesota Corn Growers Association. Well, he's getting ready to pass the baton along. His last day as the president is actually coming up tomorrow. Looking forward to that discussion. 9:30, we're going to take a peek at those markets. And coming up at 9:40, we're going to talk with our friend John Baranek, DTN meteorologist.
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0: he was left with severe nerve damage in his legs and his feet. 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
1: Well, good morning. This is Steve Helbig here at Hub City Livestock here in Aberdeen, South Dakota. On this morning, tell you about a big all-breeds calf and yearling sale coming up here tomorrow, Wednesday, September the 30th. Big sale here tomorrow. The cattle are going to get in. Had quite a little rain, but all the cattle make it in here tomorrow. Looking for 3,000 of these yearlings. Got about 1,000 of these spring calves to sell. Start at 9:30 sharp on the yearlings. Lead right off with Neil Becker, who weighs 650. These big Angus and black Baldy steers. They're dry a lot, but they're green. There'll be 5 loads of these that weigh 1050. There'll be 7 loads of them away 1150. He's never implanted them. From the Henderson Ranch, 400 home-raised black and black Baldy steers right off the grass. Going to weigh 9 up to 1050. Melhoff with 300 black steer heifers off grass. Weigh 950, 10 and a quarter. Here's Huffman with 300 black and Baldy steers off the grass. 950, 10 and a quarter. Kyle Oakley, 240. Fancy black Angus spade heifers. 4 straight loads. Weigh 975. Heipel, 225. Black steers. Grasser, 4 straight loads. 975 to 10. Here's the Weishauer, 180. These Angus heifers off grass weigh 9 and a quarter, 975. From Worley, there'll be 130. Black steers going to weigh 850, 9 and a quarter. Coming from the Red Rock Ranch, there'll be 180. Black steers, they're dry lot, but good. They're going to weigh 975 to 10. From Roth, 77. Black Angus, pregged open heifers going to weigh 950. Siegfried and Ferrix, between them, there'll be about 120. These real nice black steers, they're green. They're going to weigh 8.5, 875. Burgod, 61. Black pregged open heifers weigh 9 and a quarter, 10 and a half. Bishop, 47. Black steers off the grass. Lots more packages. In the calf division, we'll sell the yearlings first beyond the calves, probably 1, 2 o'clock. Coming from Stevens, there'll be 700 of these, mostly Charlet, be a few red and a few black calves. Cattle going to weigh from 375 to 550 all fall vaccinated. From Ferrix, there'll be 220. These big early January, February black and red Simmental calves going to weigh 6 to 8 and a quarter. Getz has got 100, many more. Check the website. Big sale tomorrow, Wednesday at Hub City Livestock, Aberdeen.
2: Heavy rain moving through the central U.S. the rest of the week, but a focus towards South America. Planting conditions are the weather factors driving the markets Tuesday. Good morning, I'm Colin Strombeck with this WNAX Ag Weather Update. Scattered showers exiting the northern plains, turning drier. A front and associated scattered showers will exit the Dakotas and Montana and Wyoming on Tuesday after bringing through some heavy amounts to the Dakotas. That will be followed by largely dry weather afterward. The drier conditions will promote field work opportunities for harvest and winter planting. Remnants of Hurricane Polo will produce heavy rain in the central and southern plains. Scattered showers will increase with a front and remnant hurricane moving through Nebraska, Kansas, Colorado, New Mexico, Oklahoma, and Texas over the next several days. Areas of heavy rain are forecast across much of the region. That will certainly help with the ongoing drought, but there are risks for flooding that could cause damage and quality concerns for crops out in the field and slow any progress for harvest or winter wheat planting. A front is moving through the Midwest with some tropical moisture this week. That front will move across Minnesota, Iowa, Missouri, Wisconsin, the Great Lakes region this week with widespread showers and thunderstorms in the forecast. Areas of heavy rain may be a problem, though Iowa, Missouri, and northern Illinois are the favored targets with lower potential elsewhere in the region. If these spots indeed see heavy rain, it will continue to bring problems in terms of grain quality and harvest delays. A drier delta leading to increasing drought but heavier rain late this week. Recent extreme heat and dryness have led to further drought growth in the Delta, but rain farther north is keeping water levels on the Mississippi River from falling into

dangerous territory. Much of the week will remain dry, but a front should move through Friday and Saturday with widespread showers and thunderstorms. This should pause the harvest and may increase soil moisture a bit, but deficits continue to build and are becoming an issue for any winter crops. Harvest conditions continue to improve for Canadian prairies. Harvest continues to be well behind schedule, but conditions are improving for harvest in Alberta, Saskatchewan, and Manitoba, with only spotty showers and overall warm temperatures for the first half of October. Scattered showers went through parts of Western Australia over the weekend while the east was dry. The system will bring some limited showers to eastern areas later this week, but it's been very dry over the last couple of months. Though satellite depicts overall good crop health, it should be falling in many areas of the country as the overall dry trend continues. We'll check South America, Asia, and Europe at the next WNAX Ag Weather Update at 125.

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1: Their wheat program, they're continuing to work on some more really good varieties. There's a couple in the works I know of that I'm excited to see what ends up happening with those here in the next couple of years, but I expect we'll have even more great varieties coming out here in the next couple of years.
2: And that just shows, right, research at work?
1: Yeah, absolutely. They work super, super hard, and I'm able to see firsthand how hard they work at it and how much time they put into it. We're blessed to have them here at the university. They're the whole reason that my job works the way it does.
2: And so far this year, things have been going fairly well, as expected.
1: Expected it take a little bit of a jump this year just with growers needing more on-farm stocks, maybe growing out of their what they had before, wanting to try something new. And so we expected it to take a little bit of a jump this year, and it did. We actually, you know, sold over twice the amount of winter wheat as we did all the last year. I think a big part of that, we just released a new winter wheat variety, SD Sundog. We released that this fall, and that was created by the winter wheat breeders here at SDSU to be kind of the first dual-purpose winter wheat variety that we have. So it's got excellent forage potential and excellent grain potential as well.
2: That's today's South Dakota Crop Improvement Association's updates.
3: Well, we are focusing on what's going on in the world of the weather department. A big line of showers making their way through a large portion of our listening area. Welcome back to your Tuesday morning edition of our WNAX 5 State Farm Report. I'm Keith Wenberg. Our thanks to Axiom Neuropathy Institute, located in Sioux Falls, for being a sponsor of today's program. Today, we're going to travel up northward towards St. James, Minnesota, and check in with our friend Wes Beck, who is the president of the Minnesota Corn Growers Association. How are you doing this morning, Wes?
4: Hey, good morning, Keith. It's always a pleasure to be on WNAX. We've loaded pigs this morning, and we're kind of getting ready for harvest here as soon as we get some sun to come out again.
3: Yeah, you're kind of like the rest of us, right? Waiting for Mother Nature to give us some of that liquid sunshine, and hopefully here, sounds like what, Thursday, Friday, Saturday, a chance for a little bit of sunshine. How has it been going as far as harvest around southwestern Minnesota, southern Minnesota at this point?
4: Well, at this point, really slow. There's just a few real early beans that have been taken out. So far, what I've heard on those, the yield is very, very good. But, you know, it's not much for bean combining weather right now. And we've got enough mud in our fields that, you know, we're kind of waiting for this corn to dry out a little bit before we head down that road. But we're going to have to get moving here pretty soon.
3: Yeah, as we get ready to flip that calendar here over October 1st. And speaking of flipping that calendar over, you have had the pleasure of serving as the president of the Minnesota Corn Growers here now. It's hard to believe for the last year. You have about one more day before you hand that over to Todd Wenzel, who will step in as the new president. I guess with that in mind, Wes, we kind of look back over this past year. I've had the opportunity to have you on the air a number of different times with us, so thank you, appreciate that. But kind of look back at your 1 year here as you served as the president. I know you have a great board standing behind you, standing in front of you, standing there alongside you, but give me some of those aha, maybe some of the bigger takeaways as your term as the president.
4: Well, I'll tell you what, it's been an absolute humbling experience to be able to lead as good an organization as Minnesota Corn is. You know, a couple of things that we've done over those last 12 months that we've done to represent our corn growers. You know, last September we wrote a letter to the Star Tribune talking about agriculture and outstate Minnesota and importance you know, the Star Tribune had written a story that was not as favorable to rural Minnesota and all the environmental issues, and we wrote a letter back taking a different stance about things that we really are doing well. You know, I had the pleasure of being on the Minnesota Governor's trade mission to Germany and Switzerland back in November. He had a chance to lead Minnesota Corn at Ag Expo in Mankato in January, and again a Commodity Classic in San Antonio in March. Last winter, I had a chance to testify at the Minnesota legislature three times.

0: That's always kind of an interesting experience. It really is, and it's eye opening to see how those hearings go and the different perspectives that different elected officials bring to those seats. Other thing I want to highlight is we were in Washington in July for our National Corn Growers Association Corn Congress. Minnesota had an invitation out to Mount Vernon for an evening where we celebrated 250 years of our country and the importance of agriculture to that. That was a really unique and wonderful evening. And maybe the highlight event would be having Secretary Rollins at FarmFest in August. It'd been a long time since we've had a Secretary of Agriculture at FarmFest, and she was there, and we were visited with her about the USDA modernization of their reporting.
1: So a lot of great highlights. Thank you so much. You brought up a great point. You talked there about the paper, Star Tribune. He also talked about testifying before the members of Congress statewide. That is one thing that you bring up a great point. There are so many people around our states, again, whether it's Minnesota, South Dakota, Iowa, it does not matter, that just do not have a full understanding of what the ag industry means to the Midwest, correct?
0: Oh, absolutely. And as our population is shifting, you know, the numbers are not working for us as well as they did before. You know, there's more elected officials from the metropolitan areas that don't have the ag background, or if they, you know, they want to say, well, you know, my grandfather had a farm in Minnesota years ago, went out to visit when I was a kid growing up, but they don't understand how the rural thing works. And as we move forward, the relationships that we do have with legislators who do understand it will become more powerful or more necessary. For example, chairman of the Senate Ag Committee in Minnesota is a Democrat from the St. Cloud area, and it's really fabulous to be able to walk in the room and say, Senator, it's good to see you again, and he goes, same here, Wes. So those are the kind of relationships we're trying to build and make the most of.
1: We got to take those aha great moments. And speaking of that, you touched a little bit. E15 has really been a bright spot right now, of course, helping out that bottom line for our producers, especially when you start looking at those higher fuel prices, right?
0: Well, absolutely, yeah. You know, that's just, I would say this is my personal thoughts, is the story we don't tell enough about E15 is the fact that it saves consumers more money yet at the gas pump every time they fill up. You know, so it's good for the consumers. It's also good for the corn farmers. And as we're kind of trying to move things forward here on the policy side, you know, we got E15 through Congress. We got it through the Senate Ag Committee. And, you know, now this is going to have to go to the Reconciliation Committee, and hopefully the president signs it before the end of the year. Otherwise, we know, we go back to the new Congress again and
1: And start
0: a whole other adventure.
1: Yeah, and start all over, right? Yeah, absolutely. Yeah. And that really ties in with the Farm Bill, too. You know, a lot riding on that. We're still working off the 2018 Farm Bill with some language. We got to get that updated. How about trade? I know that's something you and I've talked a lot about. We've seen a pickup in export business again for ethanol. That will take, correct?
0: Well, absolutely. You know, we're exporting more ethanol all the time. There again, Canada is being probably our biggest customer, but also across the globe. And, you know, people are seeing the environmental benefits of it, and then also with high-priced gasoline right now. I mean, we're replacing a gallon of petroleum with every gallon of ethanol. And one of the blessings that out there is the ethanol plants have been profitable the last couple of years. And, you know, they've done well, and that bodes well for the usages. They want to keep grinding corn when they're making money.
1: A lot of great topics we're visiting with here this morning. I know probably just touching the tip.

0: the iceberg, as I've always said. But Wes, we do thank you so much for being with us, helping us tell the story about what's going on in the world of agriculture. We appreciate your leadership serving as the president there of the Minnesota Corn Growers Association. Before we wrap up, sir, the floor is yours. Anything that you'd like to add here this morning?
1: Yeah, always. I always want to finish up with some positive notes. I want to thank Minnesota Corn Growers for the opportunity to represent them. You know, our board of directors is a bunch of really good people. They're my brothers and sisters. And we all look at the world the same way, trying to make it a better place for everyone, including our members. And, you know, I want to just thank the board and the executive committee. We've got some good people that we've really kind of, you know, specialized some people, you know. Rob Tate is so good when it comes to Farm Bill, and Swede Severson is so good when it comes to ethanol and E15, and Dana Tully Allen is just fabulous when it comes to southeastern Minnesota nitrates and feedlots. So this is a good group of people working hard for our farmers.
0: A good partnership, right? There you go.
1: Yep, absolutely.
0: All right, Wes, as always, thank you so much again for your time here today. I appreciate you spending some time and, again, helping us tell the story. You take care, okay?
1: Hey, thank you for the opportunity, Keith. We'll be in touch.
0: All right. Wes Beck, president of the Minnesota Corn Growers Association, a farmer-producer himself.

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3: 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Looking at the livestock scene this morning, October live cattle, they're up 77 cents at 218.35. December, that's up 75 at 221.57. February up 52 at 223.47. April up 37, 225.15. June is up 37 at 220.25. Beeder cattle market, October up $1.55 at 333.45. November up $1.67, 330.95. January up $1.45, 323.42. March up $1.55 at 319.70. And April up $1.52 at 319.32. Lean hog trade, they're following suit this morning. October up $1.25, 79.52. December up $1.37, 69.77. February up $1.27 at 70.62. April up 97 cents, 75.65. And May is up 42 cents at $80.10. Quickly looking here, not much going on with the cash cattle markets this morning. Really no bids nor asking prices that I see here as of right now. Box beef cutout values, choice was up $1.65 yesterday afternoon, $3.80.48. Select up $2.50 at $3.58.23. Quickly looking at the cash hog market, no, not much here either so far. Yesterday, about a 50 cent higher market, nationally at $79.22. Pork cutouts were up $1.10.

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1: The national carcass value, $87.80, and in Omaha at $88.48. That's a quick look at what's going on with the livestock markets. We'll take a quick break. I'll be back. We'll look at the grain markets. We'll do that. Be back in 1 minute.
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1: Looking at the grain trade today, we are seeing some two-sided trade starting out on the corn front. December corn, that's down a penny at 522. March is steady at 536. May steady at 543. July down one penny at 545. Soybean trade, November, that's up 4.5 cents, 1293. March up 5, 1317. May up 4.75 at 1324. Looking ahead to November of 27, that's up 3 cents at 1260. December soybean meal, that's down $2 a ton, $357.50. January down $2.70 at $357.20. Looking at soybean oil market, December up 109, 68.75. January up 108, 68.92. On the wheat side, December Chicago is steady at 688. March down one penny, 702. May down 1.5 at 709. Kansas City, December down 9 cents at 737. March down 8, 749. May down 7 at 755. December Minneapolis down 4 cents at 698. March down 3.75 at 719. May down 3.5 at 732. December oat contracts, that is up one penny at 422. March, however, down 2 cents at 429. And as a look at the Midwest morning markets here on Radio 570 WNAX, this market update has been brought to us by the South Dakota Crop Improvement Association. We're going to take a break. We're going to hear from Fox News. Our WNAX newsroom will step
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2: Good morning from the WNAX newsroom. I'm Tim Borman. These are stories we're working on to bring you at the top of the hour. A Northeast Nebraska man now facing felony charges following an investigation that's taken months to come to a conclusion, all over the online sharing of illegal images. We'll tell you what we know. And new jobs, new investment, all taking shape.
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2: 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It means new businesses. We'll talk about it coming up 5 minutes after following Fox News on 570 WNAX.
4: Elemental sulfur can lower soil pH. Hi, I'm Darren Hefty. We'll talk about it on today's Ag PhD radio update.
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4: Elemental sulfur is a strange product in that during its conversion over to plant-available sulfate, soil bacteria must get involved. This can be problematic if you have poor drainage. Without good air availability in your soil, the bacteria cannot survive, and elemental sulfur will instead turn to hydrogen sulfide, leaving your soil smelling like rotten eggs. Also, make sure you get a very fine grade of sulfur, as the smaller the particle size and the more dissolvable the product, the faster and more effectively elemental sulfur will lower your soil pH. Finally, if you don't fix what made your pH rise in the first place, your pH will

0: it because a lot of areas are dealing with drought still. But, you know, it would be kind of nice to dry things out so folks get out in the field and do some work. So we'll just see how this shapes up. I have a feeling it's going to be good news in the long term here as we get into it.
1: I was reading some of the headlines and they talk just about that, John. You know, some of the producers that want to get out and get going with harvest to slow down here a little bit. But the rain has definitely helped out some of the pasture conditions that have been suffering through some drier areas, correct?
0: Yes, absolutely. I mean, all the areas, especially out in the plains, but even as you get into the Midwest, we've seen pasture conditions improving here over the last few weeks. It's a little cooler, which is always nice. We don't have all that heat stress, but we're getting some rain to go along with it. So yeah, things are greening up a little bit better here.
1: Now, I had a little duck fly by. Here's the duck. There it was. Told me that we could see a change in the weather maybe right around the corner.
0: We will. So maybe not in the short term, unless you're in North Dakota. If you're up near North Dakota and northwest Minnesota, the rain's already passed by. I mean, they got plenty of rain up there over the last couple of days, but it's starting to dry out there. There's this front coming through the region right now, and it's going to slow down here over the next couple of days. And as it does so, we're going to get the remnants of Hurricane Polo, which is actually off in the Pacific Ocean right now and crossing Baja, California. That's moving its way northwest or northeast into the U.S. over the next couple of days. It will be bringing in some tropical moisture. We've seen a lot of heavy rain across Arizona and New Mexico already, but that will be spreading north into Kansas, Nebraska, Iowa over the next couple of days. So some of our southern listening areas are going to get in on some pretty decent rainfall here over the next couple of days. But after about Thursday, that shifts off to the southeast. And then after that, we get into a pretty much a drier pattern going forward. Things are going to kind of switch around. Instead of having all this active weather across us, it's going to go far north into Canada or far south across the Gulf. And we're going to get into a bit of a dry period here. We're still going to see fronts and stuff move through, but they're not going to have a whole lot of precipitation. So any showers we get are going to be pretty spotty as those move across for the, you know, basically the first half of October.
1: Yeah, and I was kind of peeking at some of those temperatures. We could see, what did I see, maybe in the upper 60s, lower 70s, something like that?
0: Yeah, it depends on where you are.
1: Okay.
0: The farther south you are, the warmer it'll be, obviously. But, you know, very, very nice for this time of year. I mean, you look at your average temperatures, and if you're up in North Dakota, northwest Minnesota, it's usually low 60s for highs this time of year. And kind of upper 60s to lower 70s for South Dakota and Nebraska and Iowa. So if you're around there or even a little bit higher than that, it's actually pretty warm for this time of year. So, you know, it depends on the forecast, and it'll change here with all those kind of fronts moving through. But overall, very warm temperatures continuing here as we go into October.
1: All right. So then the million-dollar question as we make our way through the fall harvest here, start looking ahead towards the winter months. Any outlook for that? That might be wet, snow, cold? Your thoughts there, sir?
0: Definitely not cold. Well, I mean, it always gets cold. It's wintertime.
1: Cooler.
0: And we can't escape that. But in terms of being above or below normal, we should be way above normal this year. This Super El Nino is going to be a monster. It already is. And that really promotes the warm air from the Pacific being our source of temperatures here for the wintertime. So, you know, usually when we get the cold, it's coming down from Canada. We get these big bursts come through. It lasts several days, maybe longer. And, you know, they move on. But most of our air this year should be sourced from the Pacific, which is much milder, you know, coming over open water. And so we don't have a whole lot of the super freezing cold in the forecast here for this winter. That does lead to some, you know, potential there for us seeing less snow. Usually during these super El Ninos, northern areas of the country do see less snow. So that's most likely. We'll probably see more rain. Less snow, but in terms of being above or below normal in terms of precipitation, it's kind of a wash. You know, with a lot of the of systems coming from the west, they get kind of wrung out over the mountains, and so they don't have a ton of moisture when they make it our way. But with it being warmer, the air can also hold more moisture, so we end up with kind of, you know, fewer events, but more precipitation in those events. So it kind of washes out.
1: You talked there about El Nino, and I believe that is playing also a bigger factor when it comes to weather.

0: elsewhere, right? Other countries kind of going through the same type of thing?
1: It is a global phenomenon, less so in Europe and the Black Sea, Africa than elsewhere in the world. But yes, it is a very global, has very far-reaching effects. So far this year, we've already seen India have less rainfall during their monsoon. Australia has been on the drier side, maybe not as much as we might have thought. As it started to develop, but it's been definitely drier over the last couple of months, and that continues to be the case, impacting their wheat and canola for sure. And then South America, that's going to be kind of the big player, with that being the, you know, most active growing area during this El Nino. And yeah, the impacts here are going to be generally good for Argentina and southern Brazil, not so good for central Brazil. You know, the wet season is just getting underway in central Brazil. Luckily for producers there, they've got fronts moving up from Argentina that are providing some scattered showers here over the next 2 weeks. That should be very helpful for them to get started, but it's, you know, it's super dry out there right now. They haven't seen rain basically for four straight months. So, you know, they really rely on that wet season rainfall to get going. With these fronts coming through, that doesn't really promote a whole lot of rainfall, honestly. The front comes through, it produces rain, and then it dries out until the next one comes. A lot of this, the rainfall that happens in central Brazil is monsoon rainfall, spotty, scattered showers that are kind of on a daily basis. And during El Nino, that's not really favored. A lot of the Amazon and areas there in central Brazil get very dry. They end up with drought. We saw that 3 years ago, and it looks like it's going to be on the table again here this year. So things are looking okay at the moment in South America, but as we get deeper into their growing season, I'm expecting some problems to start popping up.
0: Definitely an example of how Mother Nature and weather plays a big, big part of our lives and, of course, our markets here. Just looking back at you and I have talked throughout the course of the year, just how interesting type of year it is. But kind of a weird year, has it not been?
1: Well, I don't know. Is there any year that looks very normal? Yeah, I guess not. But, you know, the timing on the rainfall this year has just been disappointing. I mean, we had some decent pockets, maybe not so much in our 5-say listening area as other parts of the Midwest and plains in June. And June was a pretty decent month overall, but then it got hot and dry in July and then into August for a lot of folks as well. And then the rain came too late here now in September. So it's just been kind of opposite of what we saw last year, where the rain really came in July and ended up being pretty good for a lot of folks. And, you know, we saw the records from USDA being posted and everything. So the timing's just been off this year.
0: Yeah, that it has been, sir. Anything that you'd like to wrap up with us here this morning?
1: Yeah, I mean, you know, as we get through this week here, as long as we get through this week and we don't see a whole lot of flooding and damage across, you know, parts of Nebraska, Iowa, and farther south, you know, this is going to shape up to a pretty good fall harvest season, I think, for a lot of folks. So get through the rain here shortly and then breathe a sigh of relief. We'll get into the field in no time.
0: John, as always, thank you so much for taking time being with us here this morning. We'll talk again soon, sir. Thanks again.
1: Sounds good. Thanks for having me on, Keith.
0: Yeah, you bet. That is John Berenick, DTN meteorologist with us, our special guest this morning on Radio 570 WNAX. Colin is standing by. He is going to take a peek at what's going on with our local weather, and I'll take a peek at those markets, and we'll wrap up things here this morning, all part of your 5 State Farm Reports.
2: This is Make It Easy Steve with another WNEX Trips Update. 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
2: 570 WNAX weather. Colin Strombeck with you. The word for the day is inundation. Yankton could get a half an inch of rain, 70 the high, 100% chance of showers and storms, daytime, 25 mile an hour gusts. Tonight, the low 61, mostly cloudy, a 20% chance of rain between 3 a.m. and noon tomorrow. Fog overnight from 4 a.m. to 10 a.m. Tomorrow, cloudy, 69 the high. Elsewhere around the region, Sioux Falls getting to 69, Grand Island to 68. They both expect a quarter inch. Most of the region getting about a quarter inch or so, some getting a tenth. And then in Worthington, 66 the high, half an inch of rain. Tonight, Omaha getting 3/4 of an inch possibly, and possibly another inch tomorrow for the high of 70. Fergus Falls and Breckenridge getting rain in the north end of our coverage area. Thunder showers in between Alexandria and St. Cloud. Those taper off on one of the eastern edges of our coverage area. Montevideo area, got heavy rain, so does Marshall, central and western Minnesota. Part of that inundation. Northwest Iowa, also part of it. Rock Rapids, Sibley, Spencer, Orange City, Cherokee, and Storm Lake. Sioux City as well, and you've got thunder showers south of there, crossing I-29 and heading out towards Fremont, where it's 68 degrees. A lot of Nebraska getting some thunder showers and rain. Lexington to Ord and areas to the northeast of there as well. It ends that. Part of it ends around, well, let's see, that's a bunch of rural houses that have their temperatures publicly posted. We're not going to give that. 65 at O'Neill, thunder showers northwest of there, 68 in Pierre right now, and a whole lot of eastern South Dakota getting in on the action as well. Starts up around Sisseton, runs down the whole I-29 corridor, Mitchell, Sioux Falls, Yankton. Yep, all part of the rain showers going on throughout the day today. 570 WNAX. Right now in Yankton, it is 60.

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0: And it's at 319.37. October lean hogs, they're up 75 cents, 79.05. December up 97 at 69.37. February up 80 cents at 70.17. And April up 47 at 75.20. On the grain side of things, we find December corn contracts here this morning steady at 522 and three quarter. March steady at 536, May unchanged, 543, July following suit unchanged at 546. November soybeans up 7 cents at 1295. March is up 7 and 3 quarter, 1319. May up 7 and a half, 1327. And November of 27, they are up 4 cents at 1261 and a 3 quarter. December soybean meal is down 50 cents a ton, 358.90. January down $1.10 a ton, 358.80. And March is down 80 cents at 358.80. Soybean oil market, December is up 101 at 68.66. January up 98 at 68.83. March up 98 at 69.01. We trade Chicago December steady at the moment, 688. March down 1 penny, 702. May down 1 penny at 709 and a 3/4. Kansas City December wheat down 9 cents at 736. March down 7 3/4, 750. May down 6 1/2 at 755 and a 3/4. Minneapolis December wheat down 3 1/2 cents at 698. March down 3 1/2, 719. May down 4 1/2 at 731 and a quarter. Rounding out the grain trade, December oat contracts, they're down a penny at 420. March is down 2 cents at 428 and a 3/4. That's a quick look at what we have going on here with your Midwest Morning Markets. Actually, your Markets Live 55, brought to us by B&B Gates. USDA on Monday afternoon releases the latest information on their weekly crop progress and conditions report. I do like to follow that. The U.S. corn harvest stands at 18% complete. Across our listening area, mainly Iowa at 5% done, Minnesota at 6%, Nebraska 11%, North Dakota at 8%, South Dakota reporting about 8% complete as well. Soybean harvest 17% completed nationwide, Iowa at 3%, 14% Minnesota, 5% Nebraska, 22% North Dakota, and 8% in South Dakota. And the sugar beet harvest, the family up there in Minnesota reporting about 16% completed, and North Dakota at 25%. Just kind of a little tidbit out there on what's going on with our harvest. Hey, that is going to wrap up things here for this morning, all part of our five-state farm report. Our thanks once again to Axiom Neuropathy Institute, located in Sioux Falls, for being a sponsor of today's program. Coming up tomorrow, we are going to be checking in with the president of the South Dakota Corn Growers Association.
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5: The Lindsay Clancy murder case isn't the only one in Massachusetts getting attention.
6: Former Stoughton, Massachusetts police officer Matthew Farwell is charged with murder in the death of 23-year-old Sandra Birchmore and is asking for his upcoming trial to be moved out of Massachusetts. His lawyers say he can't get a fair trial because of extensive media coverage of the case. Farwell is accused of strangling Birchmore to death on February 1st, 2021, then staging her apartment to make it look like a suicide after she told him he was the father of her unborn child. He was a married father of three at the time. Prosecutors say Farwell began a sexual relationship with Birchmore when she was just 15 years old and part of a police mentorship program. He has pleaded not guilty to both deaths. Tanya J. Powers, Fox News.
5: A convict who spent 41 years on death row in Utah woke up a free man this morning. Douglas Carter, released on bail weeks after the state Supreme Court ordered a new trial in a 1985 killing, citing misconduct by investigators. Carter claims his confession was coerced, and two witnesses who claimed he bragged about the killing later reportedly said they were paid to lie to police. Now a murder case in Kentucky.
7: Police in Louisville chased 51-year-old Imani Branch using a grappler to stop his car, taking him into custody Monday, hours after police say that Branch opened fire on 30-year-old Kentucky State Trooper Hayden Phillips during a traffic stop 100 miles away in Warren County, prompting 911 calls.
8: You have an officer down on I-65 northbound. Looks like he's been shot. I'm not getting any pulse.
9: 10-4, sir. We've got everybody en route to him.
7: Trooper Phillips leaves behind a wife and three young sons. Kentucky police say they'll seek justice. The suspect is now charged with capital murder. Jeff Manasto, Fox News.
5: On Wall Street, a mixed market. The Dow's down 223 points, but the NASDAQ is up 11. I'm Dave Anthony, and this is Fox News.
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11: And good morning, 5 minutes after 10. It's Tuesday, 29th, 65 outside. We're going to get up to around 70 today, possibly, before all is said and done. But the clouds are going to remain in place all day long. The possibility of rain, around 100% all day long as well. It might be a little bit less now because it isn't raining at the moment. Therefore, 100% can't be accurate. Let's round it down. Let's say 80. Overnight tonight, that is going to drop even more. Chance of rain down to around 20%. Look for a low this evening that's going to get down to about 58, 59. Then on Wednesday, still a 1 in 5 chance of rain in the area. 67 will be the high. And as we look ahead to Thursday, Friday, the weekend, sunshine, no rain in the forecast right now.

0: and transport crops, livestock, and other farm commodities at up to 10% above the normal state highway weight limits. State officials say the temporary allowance will reduce the number of trips needed to move product, and it will help lower fuel consumption and transportation expense. The executive order also is going to waive the state's $25 overweight trip permit fee, providing additional cost savings for producers who are already dealing with tight margins and elevated fuel prices. In addition, the South Dakota Department of Revenue has been directed to monitor diesel fuel supplies across the region. State officials say that if shortages force farmers to purchase regular taxed highway diesel instead of the tax-exempt dyed diesel, South Dakota will evaluate providing tax refunds to offset those added costs. The governor says the action is intended to provide immediate relief to agricultural producers while keeping harvest and livestock operations moving efficiently during a period of high fuel expenses and uncertain diesel supplies. And the Sioux Falls Mobile Market is rolling once again, bringing affordable produce and groceries back to neighborhoods that usually don't have easy access to a supermarket. Now, the market was running last year. They closed it down. But Fair Market Foods has put the grocery store on wheels back on the road again, serving areas that are often described as food deserts. Marketing Director Chad Smith says shoppers are going to find everyday staples at reduced prices.
1: Most of the products do come directly from the store. They do expand a little bit into some produce as well, which we don't often carry in the store. So there'd be frozen goods, whether that's meat or sandwiches, then there's milk, and then a lot of dry shelf-stable products, whether that's canned goods or, you know, chips and crackers and snacks.
0: Now, Fair Market Foods is an initiative of Empower, a nonprofit organization. They say that the mobile store is designed to make healthy, affordable food more accessible across the entire Sioux Falls area. Overcast skies, 65 on your Tuesday from the WNAX Newsroom. I'm Tim Borman.

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2: Approach harvest season, it's important to remember farm safety. I'm Danielle Drotsman with your farm news update. Farm safety should be a thing we think about all the time, not just during harvest season and planting season and all our busy seasons. But last week we celebrated National Farm Safety Week, and I had the chance to visit with Chris Cole, who is a field agriculture engineer with Iowa State Extension. And we talked about safety around grain bins.
3: That's absolutely right. And when we look again at that, I remember, you know, at first I thought it was silly for people to put the staircases on the grain bins because they were so much more expensive than the ladders. Now that I'm a little bit older, I understand why people put staircases on the ladders. You get older and you're up there trying in, you know, cold weather to go up and inspect a grain bin, and you slip and fall, you certainly have an issue. A trip to the hospital and a few days in the hospital will quickly pay for a good ladder around the outside of the grain bin. So there's all kinds of hazards there. There's, you know, augers have the pinch points, so if you're, you know, scooping grain, make sure you're scooping it with a shovel. Keep all your fingers back, you know, jewelry, so forth, keep it all away from grain. There's all those kinds of issues with it. And also, I'll just say, slow down just a little bit. There's going to be enough time to get things done. Be careful. Guarantee you one trip to a emergency room will ruin your whole day and slow you down way more than a couple minutes of making sure you do everything safe.
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3: On today's Soil Health Tip, brought to you by the South Dakota Soil Health Coalition, we're discussing the benefits of getting cows back on the farm. 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Many producers today don't have livestock, and many cropland fields lack fencing and water to support livestock. 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Financial assistance is available to producers who are interested in incorporating livestock grazing back into their farm operation. 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
6: 570 WNAX weather. Colin Strombeck here. Yankton's got a 100% chance of showers and thunderstorms. It will be raining and storming at some point today. 25-mile-an-hour wind gusts. Half an inch of rain could drop. It's going to be up to 73 in Mitchell with a 10th dropping there. Watertown, Brookings, Omaha also getting a 10th. Fargo, too. Other areas getting more. Well, Marshall's going to get a 10th. Tonight in Yankton, 61, mostly cloudy, 20% chance of rain, 3 a.m. to noon. Patchy fog, 4 a.m. to 10 a.m. tomorrow. 69 the high tomorrow in cloudy skies. And tomorrow, 3/4 of an inch could drop in Storm Lake and in Denison. Right now, around the region, eastern, far eastern South Dakota getting inundated with rain. That's all along the I-29 corridor, almost the entirety of it. And that starts south of Sisseton. Some heavy rainfall around Agency Village, Browns Valley, Minnesota area. Millbank and Ortonville area getting rain. You got a thunder shower north of Ortonville. Watertown's got some heavy rain, and so does Brookings. You got a thunder shower northwest of Brookings. And you've got some thunder shower activity west of Madison. Parts of the Sioux Falls metro area getting some thunder shower activity in the southern end of town. And a band of thunder shower activity west of T, south of Parker, and out towards the Freeman area, where that's one of the western edges of the rain, although it does pick up again around Alexandria, shooting through Douglas and Charles Mix counties. Whole bunch of Yankton counties getting rainfall right now. 63 in Volant, where it is raining. Right now in Yankton at the Northland Ford Studio, 570 WNAX. We're sitting at 64 degrees.
8: What's going on with our cattle markets here and around the Midwest? Good morning, everyone. I'm Keith Wenberg here on WNAX. It is Tuesday morning, and you know what that means. It is time to check in with Greg at Stockman's Livestock Market, located along Highway 50 in Yankton, South Dakota. Hey, good morning, Greg. How you doing today, sir?
9: Good morning, everybody. Having a good day here today. We've got a big run coming in, so we got about 2,500 checked in. Now we're checking anywhere from 25 to 3,000. Calling the market steady here today. Getting along good. You know, I'll tell you, it's just a little damp and dreary outside. The boys out back are working their tails off, but we'll get through it. Sounds like maybe sunshine next week.
8: Yeah, we will take that. That you speak about the sunshine, right? We dealt with heat not too long ago that maybe played a factor within our cattle. Now we're kind of dealing with the wet weather conditions, are we not?
9: Yeah, there's no doubt about it. You know, a lot of my calls are, Greg, you know, my pens are getting this way and that way, and I want to sell some of them to loosen up, make a little room for the pens, and, you know, get guys, of course, want to haul manure out of the barns and stuff, and pretty tough to get them out in the field. There's no doubt about it. So, yeah, we got a combination of that, but, you know, we got to remember, too, we're in that time of year. You know, typically right here, that's part of the country, we're getting into some of the best cattle you've ever seen in your lifetime, and just starting to start in on them now.
8: Yeah, and we've been seeing the weights pick back up here, too, have we not?
9: Yeah, you know, we're seeing a few more in that 15.

0: and a half to 16 and a half range than we have. But, you know, after that heat went through, the cattle started putting her back on pretty good, too.
1: So all in all, pretty well a steady market compared to last week.
0: Yeah, there's no doubt about it. I mean, we're getting along pretty good. We got these no-implant cattle up to that about 225 range. I think the top on the conventional so far, I think the Thunker Farms had a pot load or 29 head to here, weighed 1650, and they bring 222 or 3. But, I mean, just like you said, some of the best cattle you'll ever see in your lifetime.
1: Now, you have sale going on here today, nothing tomorrow, so then next week again?
0: Yeah, nothing tomorrow, and then next week we'll start back way up on Monday, Tuesday, fed cattle, and we'll have a big feeder sale here right on Wednesday.
1: There you go. We flip that calendar over to October, and of course you can follow your webpage pretty easy for more information.
0: That's right, StockmanLivestock.com. You got our friends at WNEX. Make sure you tune into them. And, of course, you can bid and view online at Cattle USA or DB Auction.
1: You are awesome. Thank you so much, sir. Get back to work, all right?
0: Thanks, everybody. Have a great week.
1: There you go. That is Craig at Stockman's Livestock Market, located along Highway 50, Yankton, South Dakota, helping us out here today as we take a look at what's going on within the livestock markets, livestock industry. For WNEX, I'm Keith Weinberg.
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4: Good morning, everyone. Scott Kershaw, Platt Livestock. Letting you know what we got going on tomorrow here. We're going to get started at 9 o'clock. Got a good run of these way-up cows and bulls. 12 o'clock, we're sure going to have some baby calves, some started calves. We do have some Jersey steers weighing that 2, 2.5. We do have 7 Holstein Springers close up, ready to do it. Big Holstein Springers there. 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
6: 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Looking for 3,000 yearlings. Be about 1,000 of these spring calves. Get started 9:30 sharp. In the yearlings, we got Becker with 650 big black Angus steers. They're dry lot. They're going to weigh from 1050 up to 1150. Henderson, 440 black steers, home raised off the grass, 9 to 1050. Melhoff, 300 black heifers, going to weigh 950, 10 and a quarter. Huffman, 300 black and baldy steer, 950, 10 and a quarter. Oakley, 240 fancy black Angus spade heifers, four loads, going to weigh 975 to 10. Heipel, 225 black steers, 950, 1,000 pound. Weishauer, three loads of black heifers, 9 1/4, 975. Worley's got 130 good steers, lots more of these yearlings. In the calves, Stevens, 700. Charlet, black and red calves. Here's Ferrix with 220 big 7 to 8 weight early January calves. Getz got 100, many more. Check the website. 4,000 cattle will sell tomorrow, Wednesday, at Hub City Livestock, Aberdeen.
7: I'm Jim Chesko with Your Money Now. It's shaping up to be a record year for online holiday shopping. The analytics folks at Adobe are projecting November-December online sales to be up 6.7% from last year's period to more than $275 billion. This as shoppers seek out discounts on categories like TVs, apparel, and appliances. President Trump is expected this afternoon to announce a Minnesota company's plan to build a 15- $15 billion steel mill in eastern Iowa. The Wall Street Journal reports that Trump is planning to unveil the proposal at a White House event joined by executives from Mesabi Metallics, with steelmaking at

0: the Iowa plant to start as soon as 2030. If you're a shareholder of Kodiak Sciences, you're smiling here on Monday. Shares of the California-based biotech have nearly tripled today amid positive Phase 3 study results regarding two of Kodiak's experimental eye treatments for patients with wet age-related macular degeneration. Stocks are lower, the Dow down more than 200. That's your money now.
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2: Welcome to Corn Comments. I'm Danita Murray, Executive Director at South Dakota Corn. We are brought to you by the South Dakota Corn Utilization Council, a volunteer group of farmers who promote corn marketing in this state, the U.S., and around the globe. Recently in Iowa, USDA Deputy Secretary Stephen Vaden remarked that he was clear that antitrust laws are to be enforced in this country and that farmers should depend on the price quoted being a result of competition and not collusion. He continued on to say, "I was honored to join the Fed Up hearing in Iowa and stand ready to continue engaging to ensure free and fair markets for fertilizer and other critical inputs." If you have information about anti-competitive practices in the fertilizer market,

0: around the globe. Recently in Iowa, USDA Deputy Secretary Stephen Vaden remarked that he was clear that antitrust laws are to be enforced in this country and that farmers should depend on the price quoted being a result of competition and not collusion. He continued on to say, "I was honored to join the Fed Up hearing in Iowa and stand ready to continue engaging to ensure free and fair markets for fertilizer and other critical inputs. If you have information about anti-competitive practices in the fertilizer market, please visit the Save Family Farms website for information on how you can report that evidence. Efforts to gather information are being made across the country. Stay tuned for more updates on fertilizer antitrust efforts."
1: 570 WNAX. 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We're going to stop at Sturbridge Village, the Rockwell Museum, Bridge of Flowers, the Vermont

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1: When you think about the future, maybe 5, 10, 15, or 20 years from now, what does the world look like? More importantly, who is going to be our leaders of tomorrow? Let me tell you, it's me and millions of other kids just like me. Just because we are young doesn't mean that we are not equipped to take on the world. What makes us so ready and prepared? 4-H. 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
1: It's time for our South Dakota Crop Improvement Association update. Kyle Gustafson is the executive director of the South Dakota Crop Improvement Association, and he said when you buy seed from them, you're buying a good quality product.
2: You know, when you're buying small grains and you're buying them with those blue tags, or if you're buying registered seed with your purple tags on it, we are the agency that handles the production and the testing and the final certification on that seed that you get. And we basically just ensure that all certified seed in the state is high quality and the end user is happy with the product.
1: Over the last couple of years, we have seen a change in acres with our winter wheat crops.
2: Yeah, you know, when we look at this last year from a winter wheat production standpoint, you know, our acres were down in the state due to drought both last fall as well as dry weather this past spring and early summer, really reduced the number of acres of winter wheat that we had in the state. Mm-hmm. And then the acres that we did have, it resulted in lower yield. So we've had a little less production, and, you know, we're coupling that now with a little higher demand. In the last couple of years, we haven't had demand quite as high as we've had it this fall for people wanting to plant winter wheat and other fall crops as well.
1: For more information regarding these good quality products, reach out to the South Dakota Crop Improvement Association today.
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5: Continuing throughout the morning, we are seeing a higher day here across our livestock markets and across grain. We're mostly lower there except for soybeans and soybean oil. They're a little bit higher. So good morning, Danielle Drautzman here with this mid-morning market update for WNAX. And this update has been brought to you by the South Dakota Crop Improvement Association. Live cattle October up $1.72 at $219.17. December up $1.70 at $222.47. February up $1.45 at $224.40. April up $1.22 at $225.97. June up $1.07 at $220.95. Feeder cattle today October up $3.22 at $335.12. November up $3.12 at $3.32.40. January is up $2.95 at $3.24.85. March is up $2.75 at $3.21. And April up $2.45 at $3.20.35. Lean hogs October up 92 cents, $0.79.17. December is up $1.25. At $69.65, February up $1.02 at $70.40, April up $0.70,

0: $5.52, July down 2 cents at $5.44 and 3/4. November soybeans up 7 cents at $12.95 and a quarter. January up 7.5 cents at $13.10 and a half. March is up 7 3/4 at $13.19 and 3/4. May is up 7 1/4 at $13.27. Soybean meal October down $1.40 at $3.60.30. December down 10 cents at $3.59.30. January down 80 cents at $3.59.10. Taking a look at soybean oil, October is up 73 points at $67.84. December up 74 points at $68.43. January up 76 points at $68.60. Chicago wheat December down 1 3/4 at $6.87. March is down 2 cents at 7.01 1/2. May down 2 cents at 7.08 3/4. Kansas City wheat December down 9 cents, 7.36 3/4. March down 7.5 cents at 7.50 1/4. May down 6.5 cents at 7.55 3/4. Minneapolis wheat December is down 4 3/4 at 6.97. March down 4.5 cents at 7.18 1/4. May down 4 3/4 at 7.31. And your oat trade, December is up 1 1/4 at 4.22 1/4, and March up 2 1/4 at 4.33. That is a rundown of your current market information here with your mid-morning market update. And this update is being brought to you by the South Dakota Crop Improvement Association. For WNAX, I'm Danielle Drotzman.
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5: Pinkouts are coming to you from the Bassett Livestock Auction, Bassett, Nebraska, this Wednesday, September the 30th. 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Going to be spayed heifers weighing 900 pounds. 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
10: I'm Colin Strombeck with this WNAX Sports Update. The Minnesota Vikings have traded quarterback J.J. McCarthy to the New York Giants. Minnesota received

0: a fifth round pick in the 2027 draft from New York, who lost starting quarterback Jackson Dart for the season in week two. The deal is pending McCarthy's passing of a physical exam. The Minnesota Twins have fired pitching coach Pete Mackey and assistant pitching coach Luis Ramirez. Twins designated hitter and first baseman Josh Bell, who hit 21 home runs and led the team with 96 RBIs, reflects on the 2026 season and says he believes the Twins have a bright future ahead. Here were his comments.
1: Yeah, I think it all starts with Shelton. I think he did a great job creating the atmosphere, creating the culture in spring training, bringing in the coaching staff. You know, there's not a lot of places that guys will show up and, you know, put their shower shoes on and go hang out in the cage and play games and, you know, just vibe, you know, hours and hours before the game. As soon as you show up, made it fun to show up every day. So definitely just a testament to him and the coaching staff as a whole. Definitely a pleasure to be around all these guys. I think the foundation is set here with the young guys coming up, with Jenkins and Culpepper and with Emma. Foundation set for years to come, and I think that division's wide open for them.
0: In South Dakota State's 42-7 win over Eastern Illinois Saturday, the Jackrabbits racked up 408 yards of rushing alone. Part of that attack was James Basinger, who was the second leading rusher on the day, with 9 carries for 116 yards and 2 touchdowns, including this one.
2: First and 10, the Jacks at the Eastern Illinois 39. Basinger, wide hole side, wide open! Basinger all the way to the house! 39-yard touchdown, James Basinger! And South retakes the lead, 13-7.
0: Scotty Quaz had the call on Jackrabbits Radio. The Jackrabbits are at the Illinois State Redbirds Saturday at 6 p.m., 4 o'clock pregame show on 570 WNAX. The polls are out in South Dakota in high school football class 11 AAA. Number 1, Sioux Falls Jefferson, with all 21 of the first place votes. Number 2, Brandon Valley, followed by Harrisburg, O'Gorman, and Sioux Falls Lincoln. In Class 11 AA, Pierre gets all 21 first-place votes. They're 5-0. Number 2 is T. Pierre beat T over the weekend soundly. Number 3, Watertown, who beat Yankton soundly. They eclipse Watertown in the polls. Spearfish, number 5, Huron, receiving votes. Class 11A, Sioux Falls Christian gets all the first-place votes. Number 2, Lennox, followed by West Central, Madison, and Del Rapids. Canton, receiving votes. Class 11B, number 1, Elk Point Jefferson, followed by St. Thomas More, Park Willow Lake, Winner, and Duel. Wagner receiving a vote. Class 9AA, Parkston's number 1, all 21 first place votes. Platt Geddes, number 2, followed by Hamlin, Viberg Hurley, and Britton Heckla moving up into the polls. Garrettson receiving votes. In Class 9A, number 1, Freeman with 20 first place votes. Number 2, Castlewood getting one of the first place votes. Number 3 is Sully Buttes, followed by Centerville and Timberlake. Kimball Whitelake and Howard and Phillip all receiving votes in the polls. In Class 9B, number 1 is St. Mary's, followed by Wall, Warner, Avon, Coleman Egan, and Hitchcock Tulare receiving votes. And in volleyball, the polls are out in South Dakota. Class AA, number 1 is Harrisburg, followed by Sioux Falls Lincoln, Brandon Valley, Watertown, and O'Gorman. Receiving votes, Sioux Falls Washington, Rapid City Stevens, and Aberdeen Central. In Class A, number 1 is Sioux Falls Christian, followed by Del Rapids, Dakota Valley, Clark Willow Lake, and St. Thomas More. RV, Hamlin, and Lennox. And in Class B, number 1 is Warner. First time in 2.5 years, somebody else besides Chester is number 1. Warner, 17-3. They got 11 first-place votes. Number 2, Chester, with 1 first-place vote at 15-4. Coleman Egan's number 3, followed by Bennett County and Northwestern. Receiving votes, Gayville Vollen, Harding County, and Del Rapids St. Mary. Colin Strombeck, WNAX Sports.
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6: I'm Dr. Justin Wubin. Growing up as a small-town farm kid from Spencer, South Dakota, I never expected that my life would become focused on helping people with peripheral neuropathy. You see, my dad had cancer, non-Hodgkin's lymphoma, and after chemo, he was left with severe nerve damage in his legs and his feet. Burning, numbness, and tingling. 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Many of our patients have experienced improvements in sensation, and even some have noticed increase in their leg strength and balance. 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

0: all over the Central Corn Belt. 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
1: 570 WNAX weather. Colin Strombank with you. Most of the region expecting measurable rainfall today. In Yankton, that's going to be up to a half an inch, 70 the high. Tonight, mostly cloudy, 61, 20% chance of rain between 3 a.m. and noon, and patchy fog from 4 to 10 a.m. overnight. Cloudy tomorrow, 69. Now, there's a huge swath of our coverage area that's under a flood watch, and that would be in Iowa, Nebraska, Missouri, and Kansas. In Iowa, it starts around Mason City, Estherville, Fort Dodge, Des Moines, all the way through Storm Lake, Sioux City, Denison, Atlantic, Omaha, and Nebraska City included on the Nebraska side. Also, Lincoln, Beatrice, Columbus, Norfolk, Grand Island, Kearney, and Hastings. And that extends out further west to Broken Bow or North Platte, and into Kansas, Phillipsburg, Superior, Concordia. Goes till tomorrow night with all this heavy rainfall coming off of the Hurricane Polo. And in Sioux Falls, the thunder showers have increased in intensity and spread, at least in spread anyway, covering most of the metro area at this time. There is an unbroken line of heavy rain from Ontario, Canada to Mexico, as a matter of fact, to that body of water in between Baja California and the main part of Mexico. Again, rainfall in Fergus Falls, east of Watertown, Brookings. Got some rainfall on the South Dakota Nebraska border in between Lynch and Wagner. They are getting rain in Lynch. Got some rain right now in Freeman and in the Delmont area. In Yankton County, got rainfall in the north and right now showing in Yankton, 65 degrees in Yankton at 570 WNAX.
2: This season is demanding. Tough markets, tighter margins. 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
1: 570 WNAX in Marshall, Minnesota on Wednesday. It's launching the American Republic at the Marshall Lyon County Library. That's from 6:30 to 8 p.m. Dr. Joan Gittens, Emerita Professor of History at Southwest Minnesota State University, a weekly exploration of the early years of America. The lectures look at the crafting of the Constitution and Americans enduring struggles and anxieties, as the founders strove to make the document into a working reality. The sessions in this lecture series are sequential, but you don't need to attend them all. Admission is free and open to the public. That's why we're talking about it. Pup Crawl is happening in Aberdeen at Runnings. That's Thursday from 4 to 7 p.m. to celebrate the 2026 pheasant season and the dogs that make it possible. Runnings is holding this dog social. Dogs and their humans from all over the area can congregate at the store. They'll have treats for the dogs, popcorn for the humans, visit other dog-friendly businesses. All donations collected during the pup crawl will benefit the Aberdeen Area Humane Society and the Pet Rescue League. And then there's Chili Fest coming on Thursday, the Banquet Sioux Falls, a fundraiser for them. It's happening at the Icon Lounge. That is from 5 to 8 p.m. on Thursday. It is 10:50 at WNAX.
3: I'm Dan Loney with Your Money Now. Aura is postponing its upcoming IPO due to market uncertainty. The smart ring maker, which is looking for an $11 billion valuation, says it's not the right time. It formally launched its IPO process on September 21st with the goal of selling 50 million shares. It comes at a time where revenue is expected to grow 90% year over year for the fiscal year. Alaska Airlines is upgrading its Alaskan and Hawaiian cabins to include top-tier suites as well as premium economy and more. Alaska becomes the latest carrier to upgrade their planes due to the want of the traveler. It's also going to be opening a new 41,000-square-foot lounge at the Seattle-Tacoma Airport and a 13,000-square-foot lounge in Honolulu's Terminal 1. Wall Street stocks are lower across the day as bond yields are

0: drawing a close watch. Dow Industrial Average is down around 250 points. The NASDAQ is off slightly. And that is Your Money Now.
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3: It's time now for your Live at 55. I'm Danielle Drotzman with this market update for WNAX. And this update is being brought to you by Wiffles Hybrids. Taking a look here at live cattle, October up $1.80 at $219.25, December up $1.70 at $222.50, February up $1.45 at $224.40, and April up $1.17 at $225.95. Feeder cattle, October up $2.15 at $334.05, November up $2.30 at $331.57, January up $2.35 at $324.32. March up $2.30 at $320.57. Lean hogs October up $1.10 at $79.39. December is up $1.20 at $69.57. February up $1.10 at $70.47. And April up 75 cents at $75.47. Looking on your grain side, December corn is down 2 cents at 521. March is down 1.5 cents at 535. And May is down 1.5 cents at 542. November soybeans up 9 cents at 1297. January up 9.5 cents at 1312.5. March up 9.5 cents at 1321.25. Soybean meal, October, down $1.70 at $3.60. December is up 40 cents at $3.59.80. And January, down 10 cents at $3.59.80. Soybean oil, October, is up 86 points at $67.97. December, up 91 points at $68.57. January, up 94 points at $68.78. Chicago wheat, December, down 3/4 at 688.5. March is down 1.25 at 702.25. May is down 1.5 cents at 709.25. Kansas City wheat, December, is down 8.25 at 737.5. March down 7 cents at 750.75. May down 6 cents at 756.25. Minneapolis wheat, December, that is down 4.25 at 697.5. March down 3.5 cents at 719.25. May is down 3.75 at 732. And your oat trade, December, down 0.5 cent at 420.5. And March, up 1.5 cents at 432.25. That is a rundown of your current market information here with your Live at 55, brought to you by Wiffles Hybrids. 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
4: 570 WNAX, we are the voice of the Midwest. Feed Your Mind is happening in the Mead Museum of Yankton, the October edition. Mead Museum Executive Director Crystal Mensch will share the five-year journey of developing and implementing the new permanent exhibit, A Dakota Story, featuring Yankton's first 100 years. This huge project has 12 galleries and over 600 artifacts installed in the northeast wing of the Mead Building. Feed Your Mind will be followed by a Yankton Thrive ribbon cutting at 1:30, and then a members-only first look at the new exhibit, which opens to the public at

1 p.m. on Saturday, October 3rd. Sunday, October 4th, Native Nations Blessing Day. 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
2: This is WNAX Yankton. The Ford F-150, it doesn't just raise the bar, it is the bar. It's 11 o'clock.
3: The president calls this a big thing for all Americans. Lisa Brady, Fox News, just launching a new government website, America.gov.
4: Our goal is that anything you might need from the United States government will be accessible at your fingertips and very quickly at your command.
3: It's powered by AI.
4: This is one more example of why I will never stifle the growth of technology that will be bigger than the Industrial Revolution.
3: His comments just before a lunch with AI executives, including some who've called for a slowdown because of advanced AI development outpacing guardrails. Former special counsel Jack Smith says his prosecutions of then-former President Trump over the handling of classified documents and the 2020 election had nothing to do with politics.
5: I believe there is no role for politics in the proper administration of justice. A prosecutor's decisions must be based on the facts and the law.
3: Also telling a Senate hearing based on the same facts, he'd make the same decisions again against any former president. But Republicans, including Missouri Senator Eric Schmidt, accused Smith of abusing his authority, getting phone records from members of Congress.
6: I presented him with text messages about him wanting to meet with people that could have obviously been related to the prosecution.
3: Drawing pushback from Minnesota Democrat Amy Klobuchar.
7: I think that people should have their facts straight before they accuse someone of being a dirtbag.
3: The Trump cases were dropped after court rulings and his 2024 election. A judge in Massachusetts hearing arguments as the defense tries to get the murder case against Lindsey Clancy in the deaths of her three children thrown out, also accusing a holdout juror of misconduct in the recent mistrial.
8: Prosecutors argue that they did prove that Clancy committed the murders through various forms of evidence, and that her mental health problems do not prevent her from being held criminally accountable.
3: Fox's Nate Foy at the courthouse in Plymouth. Another hearing set for November. 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
3: An international search for the group that hacked the FBI, with police in the Netherlands arresting one suspect.
12: Dutch police confirmed they arrested a 24-year-old man earlier this month, suspected of playing a role in hacker group Shiny Hunters. The man's also suspected of attempted incitement to commit 2 murders. FBI Director Kash Patel calls him one of the alleged leaders of the group.
3: Fox's Jonathan Savage, that group says it obtained sensitive details about FBI employees, their assignments, and people applying to the Bureau. The U.S. Navy confirming a mishap off the coast of Virginia where 2 naval aviators ejected as they were landing a plane on an aircraft carrier, the Dwight D. Eisenhower. The Navy says this happened during aircraft recovery operations yesterday. The aviators were rescued by search and rescue personnel and had medical evaluations. 4 others on the ship also receiving medical care, with 1 taken to a hospital for non-life-threatening injuries. The head of the Senate Intelligence Committee wants information about missing fighter jet parts that apparently ended up with China.
13: Arkansas Senator Tom

0: Cotton sent a letter to War Secretary Pete Hegseth asking him to review our military supply chains. He writes that Lockheed Martin used a commercial carrier to ship F-35 parts to Australia, but they were diverted to Hong Kong. The Chinese government now has them and has yet to return them. Senator Cotton says while the military's reliance on commercial carriers and contractors provides ease and speed of shipping, classified or sensitive components should receive heightened protections. He asks the Department of War to review chain of custody requirements for contractors and commercial carriers, the department's tracking ability, but also what safeguards exist to prevent military materiel from falling into the hands of an adversary. Jessica Rosenthal, Fox News.
1: Americans more pessimistic about the economy, with consumer confidence sliding in the Conference Board's new report, and stocks remain lower. The Dow's down 344. I'm Lisa Brady, Fox News.
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3: And good morning, 11:05, Tuesday. Overcast skies, been raining off and on all morning, 66 outside right now. They say we could still see 70 for a high this afternoon. I'm going to wait. I'm going to see. I'm going to withhold judgment for the time being. The chance of rain through the remainder of the day, they've now dropped that down to 60%. So it keeps getting less and less as we hit the overnight hours, down to around 20%. Lows this evening are going to get down to probably around 61. Wednesday.

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1: Now, the board is scheduled to meet again in November. At that point in time, members are going to review last year's statewide test results. Officials used those scores to help measure how well South Dakota's content standards are working and whether or not additional changes are needed moving forward. And the Winnebago Tribe of Nebraska is raising concerns about a proposed data center in western Iowa. That's all part of a continuing argument we've been talking about here off and on for a couple months. The tribe says the project could threaten water resources that they depend on and they have legal rights to use. Now, this all stems from the Google proposal data center, the one they're considering on that 900-acre site in Salix, Iowa. That's just across the Missouri River from the reservation. Tribal leaders say the massive data center could place added demands on groundwater and river resources connected to the tribe's drinking water supply. Tribal Council member Margaret Scott says that the reservation relies on both the Dakota Sandstone Aquifer and the Missouri River.
2: The groundwater from the Dakota Sandstone Aquifer and the Missouri River are actually where our wells pull from in the Winnebago Reservation, and all the fresh water that sustains our community is actually from these two aquifers.
1: Now, the Tribal Council has approved a resolution opposing hyperscale data centers on or near the reservation. Scott says the issue goes beyond development and it centers on tribal treaty and water rights.
2: This is a sovereignty issue because whenever the U.S. government reserves land for an Indian tribe, it's implied that they reserve all the water necessary to sustain the tribe now and into the future.
1: Scott says protecting water resources is critical for future generations. Google, on their part, say they're still evaluating that Salix location. They'll consider local water resources as planning continues. Tribal leaders say they have submitted comments to county officials on the project. They have not yet been contacted directly by neither Google nor MidAmerican Energy about that proposal. Cloudy skies, 66 degrees.

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4: 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I'm Danielle Drotzman with your Farm News Update. Throughout the 2026 and 27 commodity marketing year, U.S. corn exports have seen a record. And will that continue here in the next marketing year? Chief Economist Justin Benavides offers his thoughts.
5: Strong exports have driven the corn market on what is globally a little bit of a shortage in production. So a little bit less produced than what we need to consume, which is going to lead, I think, to an increase and a sustained marketplace for strong exports moving through the rest of this marketing year.
4: The chief economist notes a slightly lower start in corn exports for the new marketing year, but points to potential sales to export markets.
5: I think we're at a 15-year low in terms of the net production versus consumption value. That is leading to a real surge in export value.
4: USDA chief economist Justin Benavides also says that recent increases in soybean prices are based on our nation's demand for biofuels and other bean-based innovations.
5: Over the last decade and a half, we've moved out of a marketplace that was reliant on a combination of exports and crush and into a lot more reliance on domestic crush.
4: Innovative soybean uses, like biofuels as an example, provide a majority of our domestic soybean consumption.
5: Particularly in the soybean market, we see a lot more trend towards domestic crush and production with a little bit less of a reliance on exports as global competition for export markets has really grown.
4: For this marketing year, we're expected to maybe see some higher prices as we have updated RVOs and more domestic consumption. Again, that's Chief Economist Justin Benavides with USDA. And with your Farm News Update, I'm Danielle Drotzman.
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1: WNAX weather. Good morning. 68 at our studios. Cloudy skies. We've had some rain this morning, and there's a line of showers from south central Nebraska up through the Sioux City area, from actually Sioux Falls, Minneapolis, kind of that line, and a good portion of northwest Iowa. Kind of moved out of our area here in the Yankton vicinity, but we were getting some rain earlier. And a couple more rounds of rain and isolated thunderstorms expected through Thursday morning.
2: Really,
1: so just be aware that we could have more rain showers and potentially an inch or more. So we'll kind of watch that. For our forecast today, a 60% chance yet for showers, 10th to a quarter of an inch around Yankton, with cloudy skies and 70 for a high. Overnight, some patchy fog. Early morning, otherwise mostly cloudy, 61, and a slight chance for showers, a slight chance on Wednesday as well. Wednesday night, 58, and a 30% chance of showers. By Friday, sun should be out, 62, sunny, and 65 on Saturday. Sounds like a nice day. Cloudy skies right now here in Yankton at 570. WNAX.
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0: week was National Farm Safety Week. I'm Danielle Drotzman with your WNAX Farm News Update. Last week, farm safety was recognized, and here as we enter into our harvest season, farm safety should be thought about all the time and something that we should always be keeping in mind. Visiting here today with Chris Cole. He is a field agricultural engineer with Iowa State Extension, and he fills us in on some tips that we should be thinking about as we prepare for harvest.
1: Well, a lot of it is that we're going to be making sure that we're safe on the road, also fatigue. With kind of a slow start to our harvest, we're going to be working long, long hours, and we're going to be sharing the road with a lot of other vehicles out there. And I think it's important, those of us that are not farmers, just to realize that when farmers are out there, the high speeds on tractors are slow, and both Iowa and South Dakota, we have speed limits of 60, 65 on our blacktop roads, and so we can come up really fast on a vehicle that's traveling, 25, 30 miles an hour. And tractors oftentimes, as they're going along, they can't see real well behind them, but a tractor, when they are going to make a

0: left turn, a lot of times the person that's driving it will kind of swing the wagons, and they'll turn it to the right to get the wagons out of the way to look to see how things are. And a lot of individuals will see that slight swing, and they'll think that they can make a quick pass, and they will turn and see right there, try to make a quick pass, and they'll get in an accident with a tractor pulling a couple of wagons. So that's one of the issues. Of course, the farmer needs to make sure if he's going beyond sunset that there's working light on all of the vehicles, and just realize that as we do get into a later harvest here into October, probably into November, it's not going to be unusual to see farmers working, 8, 10, 12 o'clock at night, and they'll be going slow all those times. The other issue that we do see out there on the farm, and it's kind of an exciting time of the year, but a lot of times we do see accidents when family members come back or other people come to the farm to visit the farm, and you don't know all of the procedures around the farm. I mean, augers have pinch points, all kinds of safety issues that you need to deal with. Make sure that any small children are made well aware that they have to stay away from all the equipment, stay back in the house, unless they're with an adult that's watching them extremely closely, because about half of the accidents that actually occur from people that are not associated with the farm, so they're neighbors, friends, family members that are not working on the farm. So we need to, really make sure that when they're coming to visit, that we keep them safe as well.
1: All great things to keep in mind here as we kick off

0: here as we kick off
1: It's that time of year again. You know what I'm talking about. When you're just driving along and all of a sudden...
2: Oh, dear.
3: What's wrong?
2: Deer!
1: Yep. 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
12: 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We've got Matt Swenson coming up here at 11:30. Markets and analysis from Swenson Investments and Commodities. Also this hour, let's see, it's Tuesday, so I'll give Matt a call there at the Menno Livestock. We'll hear from him in the second half hour of this hour. 69 and cloudy currently at 570 WNAX.
13: The Hub City Livestock Auction in Aberdeen, South Dakota, be holding a big special all breeds calf and yearling sale coming up here tomorrow, Wednesday, on September the 30th. Looking for 3,000 yearlings, be about 1,000 of these spring calves. Get started 9:30 sharp. In the yearlings, we got Becker with 650 big black Angus steers or dry lot. They're going to weigh from 1050 up to 1150. Henderson, 440 black steers, home raised off the grass, 9 to 1050. Melhoff, 300 black heifers, going to weigh 950, 10 and a quarter. Huffman, 300 black and baldy steer, 950, 10 and a quarter. Oakley, 240 fancy black Angus spade heifers, four loads, going to weigh 975 to 10. Hypel, 225 black steers, 950, 1,000-pound Weishauer, three loads of black heifers, 9 and a quarter, 975. Worley's got 130 good

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3: The fight for your holiday shopping dollars has begun. Target is lowering prices on nearly 2,000 items ahead of the holiday season. It covers home items, apparel, and accessories. It's on top of price cuts earlier this year on more than 3,000 items. CEO Michael Fiddelke has been leading a turnaround effort at Target. Used car seller CarMax is reporting higher profit in sales for the summer quarter. It was selling more vehicles at higher prices. CarMax says it continues to price competitively and has been improving the in-store experiences and online capabilities. Reuters says McDonald's is now using artificial intelligence to set prices. It's looking at costs and what customers are willing to pay at each restaurant. That's your Fox Business Report. I'm Jenny Coselda. Invested in you.
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7: It's time now for our South Dakota Crop Improvement Association update. Today, we're visiting with Kyle Gustafson. 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
8: Yeah, so South Dakota Crop Improvement was set up as the state agency that handles certified seed. 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And we basically just ensure that all certified seed in the state is high quality and the end user is happy with the product.
7: Kyle, when you look back to the winter wheat acres last year, how did they compare to previous years?
8: You know, our acres were down in the state due to drought both last fall as well as dry weather this past spring and early summer, really reduced the number of acres of winter wheat that we had in the state. And then the acres that we did have, it resulted in lower yields.
7: Kyle, do you have any recommendations for us?
8: What I would recommend is that if you're interested in planting winter wheat, I would suggest, you know, giving a call to your local seedsman, find out what they have around there for supply, and make sure that you're talking to them about what you want.
7: For more information, reach out to the South Dakota Crop Improvement Association.
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1: Livestock futures here this morning. We are seeing some green on the screen. That includes our live cattle, feeder cattle, as well as the lean hog market. Over on the grain side of things, we are seeing some pressure so far on corn. Soybeans, some strength, and kind of mixed trade over on the wheat market. Good morning, I'm Keith Lundberg with a look at your late morning markets. 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Looking at our livestock trade, we find October live cattle up $1.20 at $218.65. December up $1.17, $221.97. February up $1.15 at $224.10. April up 90 cents, $225.70. And June up 97 cents at $220.80. Feeder cattle market, October up $1.72 at $333.62. November up $1.82 at $331 even. January up $1.87, $323.85. March is up $1.72 at $319.97. And April up $1.50 at $319.37. Lean hog trade, October contracts 97 cents higher at $79.22. December up $1.27, $69.67. February up $1.12, $70.50. April up 67 cents, $75.40. And May is up 45 cents, right at $80 even. Time to check in here this morning with Matt Swenson, Swenson Investments and Commodities, based out of Sioux Falls. We are seeing some higher numbers, some green on the screen for our cattle futures here today. Not much going on with the cash trade as of yet. Really no bids nor asking prices. Beef cutouts a little bit higher as we wrapped up yesterday. Your take here, Matt, as you look over that cattle market this morning.
2: Given the underlying fundamentals and what we know of the kill, and where the kill is at with these cattle, futures have been lackluster in their performance here as this market sold off from summer highs to where we're at right now. The tug and pull of how many head they're going to kill this week and last week became very evident as we're killing, you know, close to 80,000 head under what we were a year ago, given these raids on these packing houses, I think, which was the news early last week. Not to mention, I don't know, the high diesel price. There's just a lot going on in this market. Futures have been volatile, but they've been in a tight trading range. Look for this to break out, either to the upside or, I guess, to the downside. But that's where we got with these cattle.
1: Yeah, and then you throw in the fact that we've had a couple of border, right, to open up in some spots there where cattle are starting to move back into the U.S. You throw that on top, right?
2: Yep, that's actually out there too. So there is kind of a lot of news, but the market awaits a headline more so than anything else. And that headline is gets the trade really going. But needless to say, there's a lot of back and forth in this market. It's up $3 one minute, it's down a dollar the next. So nothing short of volatility.
1: Yeah, and that's about the same story over on the hog side of things. We've seen that teeter-totter up and down here the last few days. Right now, a little bit higher on the futures. I see some early cash hog prices, 78 to 79. That make it near steady. Pork cutouts up just a tad bit. Your take here, Matt, on the hog front.
2: Yeah, technical trade here for me, you know, finally a profit-taking bounce, and until they take the thumb off the shorts in this market, you know, I guess this is just these small 2-3 day bounces, and then, you know, back to selling is how you get. But maybe this is done, and we're going to come out of here and have a rally for the next couple months in hogs. But, you know, we'll know in a couple months, I guess.
1: You bet. Over on the livestock, or let's go over to the grain side, flipping my DTN around. We find December corn down 1.5, 521. March down 0.5 cent, 535. May down 0.75 cents, 542. And July down 1 at 545. Soybean trade, November beans up 11 cents at 1299. March

0: up 11 and 13.23. May up 10.5 cents, 13.30. And November of 27, I see that's up 7 cents at 12.65. December soybean meal up $1.90 a ton, 361.30. January up $1.10, 361 even. December soybean oil up 80 points, 68.47. January up 85 at 68.69. On the wheat trade, Chicago, December, that's up 2 cents at 690. March up 1.5, 705. May steady at 711. Little pressure in Kansas City, December down 4.5 cents, 741. March down 3, 754. May down 2 at 760. Minneapolis, December wheat down 2.25, 699. March down 1.75, 721. May down 3 at 732. And on the oat front, December contracts, they're steady at 421. Again, visiting with Matt Swenson, Swenson Investments and Commodities, based out of Sioux Falls. And after we've seen grain prices lower yesterday, soybeans kind of catching my eye. They're making a run for it a little bit higher here today. Your take, Matt, on the grain front?
1: Yeah, a bad sell-off with those beans yesterday on a no-news scenario with what was expecting with China. I don't think the market rallied very much into it and into this, you know, awaited news in China. So it sold off. However, it caught some support. It's higher today. The weather delays are very apparent in certain locations in the United States for this soybean harvest. And look out the window in those areas, it's still raining. So this story is ever still developing. But, yeah, cash, the basis is doing the most of this work while futures are not. You know, maybe that'll soon change. Either way, we got a back-and-forth corn trade and bean trade. And wheat's trying to find a bottom, and that's the market that sold off the most.
0: Mm-hmm.
1: So we'll see if that catches and we rally higher. For now, we're in a trading range.
0: Yeah, and of course, then tomorrow, too, we have a report out from the USDA, right?
1: Yes, we do.
0: But
1: we will see. We'll see what that says. I'm patient. I'm just can't wait for it.
0: Yeah, that's out at 11 o'clock. Okay, sir, how about outside markets? Anything catching your eye here this morning?
1: Yeah, they seem to drop crude oil $2 every day at some point in time, and it claws its way back. No, nothing really shaking loose in these other markets.
0: There you go. Appreciate it as always. Have a good day, Matt. Thank you.
1: Thanks a lot.
0: Matt Swenson, Swenson Investments and Commodities, based out of Sioux Falls, helping.

0: Killing thousands. Don't be a statistic. Get a ride. You've got someplace to be.
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3: Good morning from the WNAX Newsroom. I'm Tim Borman. These are stories we're working on to bring you over the noon hour today. Lincoln County, they've been working on a budget for weeks. They had an $8 million hole they're trying to dig out of. One of the last arguments they had over whether or not to give county employees a raise. We've got comments from two commissioners on separate sides of that argument coming up. An exchange outside the U.S. Capitol last week brought independent candidate for the Senate, Brian Bangs, into a national spotlight. Well, what's it going to do to his campaign now we're on that final month? We'll talk about it. Refresh your memory. A federal watchdog group is recommending changes to improve mail delivery in South Dakota. Does Senator Mike Rounds think it's enough? Or is it too little, too late? We've got comments from him. And did you hear what Iowa Senator Chuck Grassley had to say about dying in office? Don't worry, I've got the clip for you. Coming up, it's all part of your new news 5 minutes after following Fox News on 570 WNAX.
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4: I'm Colin Strombank with this WNAX Sports Update. The Minnesota Vikings have traded quarterback J.J. McCarthy to the New York Giants. Minnesota received a fifth-round pick of the 2027 draft from New York, who lost starting quarterback Jackson Dart for the season in Week 2. The deal is pending McCarthy's passing of a physical exam. The Minnesota Twins have fired pitching coach Pete Mackey and assistant pitching coach Luis Ramirez. Twins catcher Ryan Jeffers says the future of the Twins is bright.
5: We don't have a lot of guys that are going to, there's not a lot of turnover. There's a lot of guys that got invaluable experience this year. Whether it went good, whether it went bad, you know, it's valuable experience that they're going to be able to turn to next year and in their years coming to look at and grow from and use to have more success. I think this is a really exciting and talented group that's in that locker room that can make a lot of noise with the right additions. And I'm excited for all of my guys in there. For what's to come in their career.
4: In South Dakota State's 42-7 win over Eastern Illinois Saturday, the Jackrabbits racked up 408 yards of rushing alone. Part of that attack was James Basinger, who was the second leading rusher on the day with 9 carries for 116 yards and 2 touchdowns. Basinger deflects the credit.
6: I just think the way that we push each other, you know, Coach Coop pushes us really hard, and at practice you'll see us running an extra 40 yards just to get our wind up, and, you know, just working really hard even in Indy. So I think we just push each other really hard, and then in front of us, that five-man line, you know, they work their ass off, and the DN, the tight ends too. So, yeah, you said Gustad, he'd be coming in at fullback, and he makes big blocks for us for sure, and then the tight ends and wide receivers just blocking downfield make us, you know, we break off for huge plays because of that.
4: The Jackrabbits are at the Illinois State Redbirds Saturday at 6 p.m. 4 o'clock pregame show on 570 WNAX. Taking a look at the new college polls, FBS number 14, Iowa, number 25, Missouri. Receiving votes, Nebraska with 36, Minnesota with 7, North Dakota State with 6. In the FCS, number 2 is South Dakota State, number 7, North Dakota, number 16, South Dakota. D2, number 5, Minnesota State, Mankato. In the NAIA football poll, number 7 is Morningside, number 16 is Midland of Nebraska, 17 is Dort, number 21 is Northwestern of Iowa, and number 22, Dakota State. Women's volleyball poll, number 1 is Minnesota. Number 1 is Nebraska. Number 20 is Minnesota. Creighton receives 51 votes. In the Division II Women's Volleyball Bowl, Wayne State of Nebraska is number 2. Number 11 is Southwest Minnesota State. Colin Strombeck, WNAX Sports.
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8: This is Mech and Easy Steve with another WNAX Trips update. 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
2: 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Three nice loads. Six weight load, 580-pound load, and 475-pound load. Schmidt Robinson, 392, approximately 200 steers, 180 head of heifers, one load at 650, one load at 575, heifers at 550. Napper Stack, 50 steers at 675. Galloway, 340, approximately 200 steers, 140 heifers, one load at 600, heifers at 5 1/4. Porth and Porth with 57 steers, 5 1/2 to 650. Nelson with 100 steers, 4 5 weights. Hamelberg with 100 steer and heifers at 5 6 weights. And right and Ranch with 75 black white face and Hereford four weights, 2,000 spring calves this Thursday, 12:30 Valentine Livestock.
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5: 570 WNAX weather. Good morning, 71 and cloudy skies at our studios. We've had some rain. Now it's calm. No rain at the moment. Rain to the east of us, Sioux City, Sioux Falls, up toward Minneapolis, down near Omaha, Nebraska. Some good showers in northwest Iowa. And then they were kind of, if we were going to see an inch or more, northwest Iowa was kind of the bullseye again today. So that is still a possibility. And the tail end of that line of showers down toward south central Nebraska. Our forecast, still a 60% chance for some showers today, cloudy and 70, and gusty winds as well. We could see a tenth to a quarter inch yet. Overnight, a slight chance for showers overnight. Slight chance before noon tomorrow. Patchy fog before 10 a.m. here in Yankton. And 69, cloudy sky.
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5: Let's head on down the road on a Tuesday. It's the Mental Livestock coming up today, and Matt is there with us on the phone. Good morning, sir.
7: Good morning. It is another beautiful day here in Menno for a sale, and once again, this will be our last night sale for the season. Next week, we'll be back at noon, but tonight we start at 5 p.m., and we got a nice little run for you again tonight. We're going to start right at 5, like we said, with our butchers and our sows. I tell you what, Paul's going to be in town with 5 head of these outdoor butchers. Each and every one of them is good as walk. You need to fill that freezer, feed the family, they'd sure do it. Then Alan's going to be in town with 25 head of these 50 to 55-pound outdoor feeder pigs. You need something that'll go home and grow. You can sure do it here tonight. You can sure make a nice little package of these little feeder pigs together. Sheep and goat division, it's going to be have a nice couple of batches here, but it'll be quick. Here's 2 head of these Rambouillet Merino yearling bucks. They got the curly horn on them already. Here's 4 head of open Cotod news. Brian will be in town with 30 head of these fair buck, fat hair bucks. They're going to be 140 to 150 pounds. Nice, big, hard-fed lambs. near his 30 head of blackface Suffolk cross lambs. Again, the Aidens, these are going to be Aidens. They're going to be hard-fed, good. If you need Chiswick, either one of those would sure make it good for you. Going to be a couple of these small packages of these little feeder lambs. Here's 9 head.

0: couple wool lambs at 50 pounds, a couple little hair ram lambs, going to probably weigh 70 to 80 pounds. Going to be quite a few of these little mixed goats, probably 35, 40 head of those. Then in the specialty division, we're going to show you kind of a couple little spots to like. Here's a blue roan paint gelding. He's 12 years old. They say he's 14.3 hands tall. He's ready to go for you. Here's another 12-year-old gelding. Says he's kind of a good starter, little horse. He's been around the farm checking fence and gathering cattle. And then here's kind of what everybody needs, his little mini jack donkey. He's 4 years old, gentle. He's even started driving. So if you need to save money on gas tonight, could be your night. And then we'll jump right down to the cattle division. It'll be a nice little run. We'll show you 20 head of these bred cows. Most of them are going to be kind of half of them here for this fall. Most of them are going to be spring breds. Top end to kind of show off here. There's 2 head of these second calf cows bred to black bulls. They're for November. Here's a little shorthorn bred cow. She kind of just showed up now. Here's a Hojo heifer. They're bred for February calves. There's 2 of them. A couple of little British white yearling heifers. They're going to be open and ready to go for you. A belted cow, she's going to be doing next spring. Then in the cow-calf division, we'll show you 15 head of these pairs. Here's 5 big old black and red cows with big calves inside. There's a couple more black, nice young black cows. They just showed up. They got big calves. They've been exposed back to a char bull. Here's a little red Angus second calf cow. She's got a 5-day-old calf inside. She would be a fancy little set for you, I tell you what. Here's a yellow Highland cow. She's 9 years old. She's been exposed to a bull as well. I'm going to show you 5 or 6 of these nice little bottle calves. And then in the feeder calf division, it'll be kind of quick. But just 6 head of these little black cross steers weighing 700 pounds, a couple little Hereford heifers, about 700, and a weaned Jersey bull calf probably weigh about 150 pounds. So, you know, there's always going to be more by sale time. But if you need anything like that, call the barn 387-5180. Remember, you can watch us on Cattle USA, or you can sure stop up at the barn here tonight at 5. And again, with that, I turn you back to our big friend at WNA.
1: Hey, Matt, did I hear you right? You got donkeys that know how to drive?
0: He started to drive. Yeah, he's just started. So you're
1: Wait a minute. 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
2: The fight for your holiday shopping dollars has begun. Target is lowering prices on nearly 2,000 items ahead of the holiday season. It covers home items, apparel, and accessories. It's on top of price cuts earlier this year on more than 3,000 items. CEO Michael Fiddelke has been leading a turnaround effort at Target. Used car seller CarMax is reporting higher profit in sales for the summer quarter. It was selling more vehicles at higher prices. CarMax says it continues to price competitively and has been improving the in-store experiences and online capabilities. Reuters says McDonald's is now using artificial intelligence to set prices. It's looking at costs and what customers are willing to pay at each restaurant. That's your Fox Business Report. I'm Jenny Coselda. Invested in you.
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5: 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Looking at the livestock trade, October live cattle, they're up 40 cents at 217.85. December up 55, 221.37. February up 57 and 223.52. April up 47 and 225.25. Feeder cattle market, October up $1.35 at 333.25. November up $1.20 at 330.47. January up $1.15 at 323.12. March up 95 cents at 319.20. Lean hog trade, October up 92 cents, 79.17. December up $1.20 at 69.60. February up $1.02 at 70.42. And April up 60 cents at 75.32. On the grain side, December corn down 1 penny at 5.22. March unchanged steady at 5.36. May steady at 5.43. And July unchanged at 5.46. November soybeans up 12 cents at $13. March up 12 and a half at 13.24. May up 12 cents, 13.31. And November at 27, that's up 9 cents at 12.66. December soybean meal up $2.50 a ton, 361.90. December soybean oil up 89 points, 68.55. Wheat trade Chicago, December up 3 cents at 691. March up 2.5, 706. May up 2 at 712. Kansas City, December wheat down 4 at 741. March down 3, 754. May down 2 at 760. Minneapolis,

0: December wheat down 3 cents at 698. March down 2.75 at 720. May down 5 at 730. And the oat contracts for December unchanged, steady here at 421.5. March is down 0.5 cent at 430. That is a look at the latest we have with your market information. 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With this market update for WNAX, I'm Keith Weinberg.
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3: It's not just any lunch. I'm Lisa Brady, Fox News. President Trump hosting AI executives as he doubles down on a race with China.
4: You're going to have a winner and a loser, and you're probably not going to have a second place. You're going to have a winner or you're going to have a loser.
3: The president so far not embracing recent calls from some of the tech titans he's meeting with to tap the brakes.
5: This is part of President Trump's push to be full speed ahead with artificial intelligence, which he now has rebranded to super intelligence. He told me over the weekend that he does not worry about AI going rogue and expects the industry to fix any problems that might arise.
3: Fox's Aisha Hosni at the White House, where the president also signed an executive order launching a new website, America.gov, designed to be a one-stop shop for Americans to access government resources and powered by AI. A new argument from Lindsey Clancy's defense attorney, Kevin Reddington, that prosecutors did not prove she killed her three children.
6: Which he admitted during the actual trial. He says that he had to admit that because of Massachusetts law and that it was the only way he could actually make the insanity defense. He also took issue with some of the witnesses and the credibility of the witnesses called by the prosecution.
3: Fox's Nate Foy at the courthouse in Massachusetts, where Assistant Plymouth County DA Shannon Buckingham told the judge prosecutors did prove Clancy committed the murders and can be held accountable.
7: A defendant who has mental illness can commit crimes and can be criminally responsible.
3: No word yet on a possible retrial, but the defense wants the case tossed out and a holdout juror investigated for possible misconduct. The judge setting another hearing for November. Federal prosecutors in Texas just announcing assault charges against a Venezuelan delivery driver who was shot by ICE agents on Sunday. He's accused of sideswiping one officer and trying to hit one with his car while attempting to escape a traffic stop. America is listening to Fox News.
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3: A manhunt ends with an accused cop killer in custody in Kentucky.
12: Police in Louisville chased 51-year-old Imani Branch using a grappler to stop his car, taking him into custody Monday, hours after police say that Branch opened fire on 30-year-old Kentucky State Trooper Hayden Phillips during a traffic stop 100 miles away in Warren County, prompting 911 calls.
13: You have an officer down on I-65 northbound. Looks like he's been shot. I'm not getting any pulse.
14: 10-4, sir. We've got everybody en route to him.
12: Trooper Phillips leaves behind a wife and 3 young sons. Kentucky police say they'll seek justice. The suspect is now charged with capital murder. Jeff Manasso, Fox News.
3: Hurricane Polo hits Mexico's Baja California Peninsula as a Category 2 storm, making landfall early today with powerful winds and flash flooding. Forecasters say Polo is crossing the Gulf of California and could bring heavy rain to parts of the southwestern U.S. later this week. Meantime, Tropical Storm Rachel now moving parallel to Mexico's Pacific coast. The baseball playoffs begin 1 hour from now with the Phillies and Braves kicking off the first wildcard series. 3 more series begin later today, including an opening round that will be missing one of the game's biggest stars.
15: While Aaron Judge did his best to convince the New York Yankees he was ready to play, the team is deciding to play it safe.
0: and left the three-time American League MVP off of its wildcard series roster. It's been just under 2 weeks.

0: Texans Judge strained calf, and while manager Aaron Boone had said he didn't expect arguably the best hitter in baseball to be ready for the first round of the playoffs, Judge has been trying to prove him wrong, even taking batting practice on the field Monday. The Yankees apparently were still not convinced, though, and will instead try to win their best of three series against the Boston Red Sox without him, then potentially have him back for the next round.
1: Fox's Greg Thompson. The Dow's down 314. I'm Lisa Brady, Fox News.
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3: 12:05, welcome to the noon hour on your Tuesday, 29th September. We've got 68 outside right now on our way to a high of around 70 this afternoon. We still do have a chance of showers, though, throughout today. It's a lot less than it was a little while ago, though. Only 50-50 odds now. Gusty winds still also a possibility. Tonight, 1 in 5 chance of showers overnight. Look for a low of 61. Then on Wednesday, 20% chance of rain throughout the course of the day. 59 for a high. Thursday, partly sunny, 62. Friday, sunny, 62. Saturday, sunshine, 65. Back to around 62, 63 on Sunday with clear skies. 72 the high yesterday. 63 the low here at the WNAX studios. Current temperatures around the region this noon hour, 66 in Fargo, 65 in Jamestown. It's 69 in the Twin Cities. Fergus Falls reports 66. Des Moines has 72. 65 in Cherokee, 66 in Sioux City. Lincoln has 72. 68 in Ainsworth and across South Dakota, starting on the west end. 70 in Rapid City. 69 in Pierre and in Aberdeen. 67 in Brookings. And around the southeast South Dakota Triangle, 66 in Sioux Falls, the old hometown of Korska, 69 near the WNEX studios, 68 on your Tuesday afternoon. The Republican and Democratic candidates for Iowa's U.S. Senate seat are both calling for action as fuel prices continue to squeeze consumers, farmers, and truckers. Republican Congresswoman Ashley Hinson last week proposed a temporary suspension of the federal gasoline and diesel tax. Hinson says she's urging House Speaker Mike Johnson to bring lawmakers back to D.C. before Election Day to vote on measures aimed at lowering prices at the pump.
4: I think we should be in Washington, D.C. I think it was a mistake for them to cancel session. Every option should be on

0: to boost domestic supplies.
1: I'm just hearing over and over and over folks telling me I can't afford to keep gas in my tank. Or when we're with farmers, particularly as we're in harvest time, telling me they can't afford diesel.
0: Turek says that the conflict with Iran and the impact of tariffs have both driven up costs nationwide, adding that Iowa as a state has been hit harder than most because of its heavy dependence on agriculture and transportation. Business and military leaders in Sioux Falls are stepping up their efforts to bring the Air Force's next-generation F-35 Lightning II fighters to Joe Foss Field. The South Dakota Air National Guard's 114th Fighter Wing is competing to become one of the future homes for the F-35, which would replace the aging-out F-16 fighter aircraft that are currently stationed there. Supporters say that landing this mission would provide a major boost, not only to national defense, but also to the regional economy. They point to the economic impact that's seen around Ellsworth Air Force Base near Rapid City, where billions of dollars in public and private investment have been following the preparations for the incoming B-21 Raider bomber program. South Dakota National Guard Adjutant General Mark Morrell says Sioux Falls is well positioned to support the F-35 mission from day one.
2: Hosting a new fighter here is going to be a sure bet. It's a group of people that understand military service, and they're going to deliver on it. So you're going to have a combat-ready force right away. It's not going to take a ton of time to transition. We're going to have a well-manned organization, and it's going to deliver for you.
0: Military leaders say the 114th Fighter Wing already has the personnel, experience, and infrastructure needed to transition to the advanced fighter aircraft.
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0: Overcast and 69 at 10 minutes after on your Tuesday afternoon. South Dakota Stu gubernatorial candidates met last night in a debate hosted by South Dakota Public Television. The candidates covered a lot of territory. They traded some pretty sharp responses over topics including taxes, education, health care, and, of course, the topic of affordability. The incumbent Republican Governor Larry Roden said the issue is property taxes.
6: By far, what I hear as far as affordability is property taxes. This year, we passed the largest property tax cut in the history of the state. And with Senate Bill 245, the combination of Senate Bill 245 and 96, that represents statewide, on average, a 34% cut in your property taxes for your home.
0: His challenger, Democrat Dan Oller, said adequate school funding would help to address the affordability.
7: If we do that and we fund education at the state level the way we're supposed to, your property taxes will go down. When we don't fund it at the state level, it's made up in the local effort. We could also be funding school lunches. If we did that, we would save each family in South Dakota $800 per child.
0: Roden's response, education funding is always a challenge.
6: The biggest challenge every year is funding. And keeping them adequately funded. We make them a priority, but every year it gets a little tougher. Last year, as a matter of fact, it was the first year that Medicaid spending passed to us for the federal government exceeded K-12 funding.
0: And Allers pointed out that he says the money is there.
7: We hear about how we don't have any money, but yet each and every year we have a surplus. $69 million this year, $63 million the year before, and both of those years, we funded education at half the statutory requirement.
0: Of course, the voters have the final say coming up on November 3rd.

0: President Donald Trump says that America's largest steel plant is going to be built in southeast Iowa, a project that supporters say could transform the region's economy. Now, the announcement came on Monday during an Oval Office event with mining company Mesabi Metallics and leaders from the state of Iowa. The White House says the project is part of the administration's effort to rebuild domestic steel production. The proposed steel mill, they're looking at a price tag of $15 billion. It's expected to produce up to 10 million tons of steel annually when it reaches full operational status by the year 2030. Company officials say that an additional $3 billion is going to be invested to complete an iron ore mine in northern Minnesota that will supply the plant once operational. Mesabi Metallics estimates the development it's going to create anywhere between 5,000 and 6,000 construction jobs and nearly 1,750 permanent positions in Iowa. Senator Joni Ernst was among those in the Oval Office when the announcement was made.
1: I am so excited about this project. We are looking for ways for America to refine, to mine, to grow, and to manufacture. And all of that is happening right there in southeast Iowa. We are so proud to be home to your new plant, and it's all because of you, Mr. President.
2: Well, thank you.
0: Now, Iowa Governor Kim Reynolds also was in attendance. She called the project a transformational opportunity, saying it's going to strengthen national security, create thousands of high-paying jobs, and reshape the economic future of Iowa.

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8: Approach harvest season, it's important to remember farm safety. I'm Danielle Drotsman with your farm news update. Farm safety should be a thing we think about all the time, not just during harvest season and planting season and all our busy seasons. But last week we celebrated National Farm Safety Week, and I had the chance to visit with Chris Cole, who is a field agriculture engineer with Iowa State Extension. 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
9: That's absolutely right. And when we look again at that, I remember, you know, at first I thought it was silly for people to put the staircases on the grain bins because they were so much more expensive than the ladders. Now that I'm a little bit older, I understand why people put staircases on the ladders. You get older and you're up there trying in, you know, cold weather to go up and inspect a grain bin, and you slip and fall, you certainly have an issue. A trip to the hospital and a few days in the hospital will quickly pay for a good ladder around the outside of the grain bin. So there's all kinds of hazards there. There's, you know, augers have the pinch points. So if you're, you know, scooping grain, make sure you're scooping it with a shovel. Keep all your fingers back, you know, jewelry, so forth. Keep it all away from grain. There's all those kinds of issues with it. And also, I'll just say slow down just a little bit. There's going to be enough time to get things, minutes of making sure you do everything safe.
8: With your farm news update, I'm Danielle Drotsman.
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570 WNAX weather. Good afternoon. Welcome to the lunch hour. Sitting at 72 in cloudy skies here at 1218. We see rounds of rainfall and isolated non-severe thunderstorms that could impact the area through Thursday morning. Today, rain moving east through the afternoon. Greater rainfall amounts today are expected near to south of I-90, where locally more than a half inch is possible. Light showers could linger over parts of northwest Iowa tonight into early Wednesday, but most locations will see drier conditions. A band of moderate to heavy rainfall then may lift back into portions of northwest Iowa later on Wednesday through Wednesday night. So we'll keep an eye on that. Right now, there are showers through northwest Iowa, southwest Minnesota, a little bit of northeast Nebraska, actually stretching down to north or to south central Nebraska, and from Omaha to Sioux City, along I-29 corridor there. There's some showers and sprinkles. We still could see about a 50% chance for thunderstorms. Or showers anyway today. Cloudy and 70 expected, although 72 at the moment. We've got mostly cloudy skies overnight, 61. And then we see a chance tomorrow for afternoon showers. A little fog in the morning. Be careful heading to work. High near 69. By Thursday, maybe a little sun, 62. Sunny and 62 on Friday.

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4: Welcome to Corn Comments. I'm Danita Murray, Executive Director at South Dakota Corn. We are brought to you by the South Dakota Corn Utilization Council, a volunteer group of farmers who promote corn marketing in this state, the U.S., and around the globe. Recently in Iowa, USDA Deputy Secretary Stephen Vaden remarked that he was clear that antitrust laws are to be enforced in this country and that farmers should depend on the price quoted being a result of competition and not collusion. He continued on to say, I was honored to join the Fed Up hearing in Iowa and stand ready to continue engaging to ensure free and fair markets for fertilizer and other critical inputs. If you have information about anti-competitive practices in the fertilizer market,

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0: it could get out earlier, depending on when other agencies decide to go with it.
1: Yeah. Well, we're letting everybody know on the 29th, so we're going to beat everyone to the punch if they know where to go. Just kind of give us the 34,000-foot view again of what you can expect if you watch this documentary.
0: So I hit the road with Hunters for Hunters. I interviewed 13 people. But 2 to 3 years ago, Hunters for Hunters was born. We did 20 town halls, and we had 600 and 700 people showing up at our biggest meetings, 20 town halls across Minnesota. People are outraged. And what we're finding is that a lot of the people don't really know why Minnesota is being fed to the wolves, which is also the title of our documentary.
1: You did a really good job working that in there, Steve. You get an A for that.
0: Absolutely. Minnesota is being fed to the wolves, and we're going to peel back the layers of the onion here, get to the core of it, and find out what's going on. This video, you will hear testimonies from 13 people. I put on 1,600 miles. Other board members are interviewing people. It's emotional. Dogs are being killed. Dogs are being carried out of people's yards by wolves with people chasing them. Horses, cattle, sheep, chickens. This is a really big deal. And what we're seeing is the state of Minnesota says, golly gee shucks, there's nothing we can do. They're federally protected. And we don't buy that. We don't buy it a bit, because we're seeing one political party, the Democrats, put forth bills to protect the wolves beyond once they're delisted. That basically says we would outlaw ever having a wolf season in Minnesota. Well, if we interpret that, what does that mean? It means that regardless of the total population of wolves, regardless of the economic damage that's being performed to these people, wolves would be a protected class beyond removal from the federal.
2: The documentary is out this weekend. Stay tuned. Hunters for Hunters. That's with the number 4. Thank you, Steve Porter. Loose tails, be gentle, stay firm.
3: We're your big friend.
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5: 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Listings include Travis Hannah Schmitz with 135, one load at 650. Lovett Family, 220 head of Angus steers, one load at 650, one load 575, Cray Angus sired. 316 steers from Hockenberry and Qualley. 3 nice loads, 6 weight load, 580-pound load, and 475-pound load. Schmidt Robinson, 392, approximately 200 steers, 180 head of heifers, one load at 650, one load at 575, heifers at 550. Napper Stack, 50 steers at 675. Galloway, 340, approximately 200 steers, 140 heifers, one load at 600, heifers at 5 1/4. Porth and Porth with 57 steers, 5 1/2 to 650. Nelson with 100 steers, 4 and 5 weights. Hamelberg with 100 steer and heifers at 5 and 6 weights. And Ray and Ranch with 75 black white face in Hereford, 4 weights, 2,000 spring calves this Thursday, 12:30, Valentine Livestock.
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7: The fight for your holiday shopping dollars has begun. Target is lowering prices on nearly 2,000 items ahead of the holiday season. It covers home items, apparel, and accessories. It's on top of price cuts earlier this year on more than 3,000 items. CEO Michael Fiddelke has been leading a turnaround effort at Target. Used car seller CarMax is reporting higher profit in sales for the summer quarter. It was selling more vehicles at higher prices. CarMax says it continues to price competitively and has been improving the in-store experiences and online capabilities. Reuters says McDonald's is now using artificial intelligence to set prices. It's looking at costs and what customers are willing to pay at each restaurant. That's your Fox Business Report. I'm Jenny Coselda, invested in you.
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3: 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No sales reported on your direct cash cattle fronts. Nothing really new to report there. Box beef cutouts today for choice. That trend was higher. $2.80 at a cutout value of $383.28. For select, that trend was higher. $4.18 at a cutout value of $362.41. That spread today was $20.87, and that was all based on 63 loads. Today for Daily Direct Hogs in Iowa, Minnesota, the Western Corn Belt, and on the national level, that weighted average was $78.01 for all those places. And then for your pork cutout today, that change was higher, $2.61 at a carcass value of $91.09, and that was all based on 193 loads. And that is a rundown of the current information that we have for you. And this midday market update has been brought to you by Christensen Well and Irrigation and Wiffle's Hybrids. For WNAX, I'm Daniel Drotzman.
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0: business. Number one is Nebraska. Number 20 is Minnesota. Creighton receives 51 votes. In the Division II Women's Volleyball Bowl, Wayne State of Nebraska is number two. Number 11 is Southwest Minnesota State. Colin Strombeck, WNAX Sports.
1: It's Make It Easy Steve with another WNEX Trips update. 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
2: .com 570 WNAX weather. Good afternoon. I'm Jim Remler. We're cloudy today around the Yankton area. We had some rain earlier, but not too bad, actually. 72 at our studios. We were looking for 70 for a high. Line of showers from southwest Minnesota on up to the northeast, just on the west side of Duluth, it looks like, and on into Canada, parts of Ontario. Omaha to Sioux City, still some showers there, parts of northwest Iowa, and northeast Nebraska. Not the extent of it, though. We will see rainfall amounts today near to south of I-90. Locally, more than a half inch is possible. And all the way through, well, through Wednesday night, we could see some heavy rainfall. Again, primarily, the best chance, northwest Iowa, for upwards of an inch or two. Some parts of, Ida Grove, Storm Lake. Well, Ida Grove 2 to 3, Carroll, Iowa 2 to 3 is possible. So definitely some heavier rain here over the next day or two. Still 50% chance today here for showers, 70 and cloudy skies. Isolated showers before 9 p.m. tonight. We could see some fog early in the morning heading to work. 61 overnight tonight. And Wednesday in Yankton, after some fog, we could see 69 cloudy skies. And then the sun should pop out a little bit Thursday and Friday, sunny and 62. That's a check on your weather. Cloudy skies, 72 currently at 570 WNAX.
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0: not this Christmas, but the next, a blessed Christmas in Germany. 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Let's see. Sioux Falls, chilly this week. Thursday, Chili Fest from 5 to 8 p.m. at the Icon Lounge in Sioux Falls. 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That sounds fantastic. Crabgrass Crew keeps the evening lively with great music. And it's a fundraiser as well, so check that out. 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And it's for the banquet. 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So a couple of things going on around the listening area. And by the way, if you have an event that you've got coming up, if you're a nonprofit organization, you're trying to help out somebody in your community, perhaps, let us know about it. 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
2: Start off this week with a cash cattle market near steady. I'm Keith Weinberg with your farm news update. That means we wrapped up last week with cattle sales from 219 to 223. Mike Miner is with Professional Ag Marketing, Laverne, Minnesota.
3: We had a gap on Monday higher that kind of gave the bulls edge this week, closing out the week pretty decently strong, especially the feeder cattle. You know, we really like what we're seeing there technically for the time being. And today now, we see the border opening for the Santa Teresa port. That is the biggest one. So we're going to keep an eye on feeder cattle imports coming into the United States here as that border reopens, and keep following any screwworm cases here for the time being. But those are kind of the big movers and shakers for this time here as we look. Try to follow, you know, Friday is always an important day, just following what cash does here in the United States on cattle, and that 219 to 223, kind of the range of last week there, and we'll see what we end up with this week.
2: As we turn our attention towards the hog market, we see a cash hog market near steady, $78 to $80. Pork cutouts, on the other hand, have been moving around, up and down, kind of on a daily basis.
3: You know, cutout was lower again last night, which is too bad because we actually had pretty good hogs and pigs report. Pretty much lower in all categories. It came out under expectations in all categories, so it was really nice to see that. Friendly hogs and pigs report and just not really able to capitalize on it. The supply hasn't been the problem, and hogs and pigs report showed that yet again, and really at this point it looks like demand is still the problem. It was hams a while ago there, and now it's bellies, and at this point...
4: It's that time of year again. You know what I'm talking about. When you're just driving along and all of a sudden...
5: Oh, dear.
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2: 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I'm Pam Geppert. 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
3: Make sure that your residue is spread equal to the entire width

0: 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It takes CHS.
1: On today's Soil Health Tip, brought to you by the South Dakota Soil Health Coalition, we're discussing the benefits of getting cows back on the farm. Our fathers and grandfathers typically had much more diverse farm operations than we do today. Cattle were a common part of most operations. Leading agronomy experts are staunchly advocating the return of livestock to the family farm. Grazing crop stubble and grazing cover crops in cropland have significant benefits to soil health because grazing animals help convert plant material to soil nutrients that benefit future crops. Many producers today don't have livestock, and many cropland fields lack fencing and water to support livestock. But help is on the way. Financial assistance is available to producers who are interested in incorporating livestock grazing back into their farm operation. To learn more about the benefits of grazing on cropland and the availability of financial assistance, contact the South Dakota Soil Health Coalition, 605-280-4190.
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5: 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I'm Danielle Drotzman with this market update for WNAX. 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Live cattle, October, down 7 cents at 217.37. December, up 2 cents at 220.92. February, up 2 cents at 222.97. April, up 10 cents at 224.82. Looking at feeder cattle, October up $2 at $333.90. November up $1.80 at $331.07. January up $1.65 at $323.65. March up $1.32 at $319.57. Lean hogs, October up $1.22 at $79.47. December up $1.32 at $69.72. February up $1.27 at $70.65. April up 87 cents at $75.60. Taking a look on your grain side, December corn is down 1 cent at $5.22. March is down a quarter at $5.36 and a quarter. May down a half cent at $5.43. Taking a look at soybeans, November is up 11 cents at $12.99 and a half. January is up 11 and three quarter at 13, 14 and three quarter. March up 11 and a quarter at 13, 23 and a quarter. Soybean meal, October is down 70 cents at 361. December up 30 cents at 359.90. And January down 10 cents at 359.80. Soybean oil, October up 87 points at 68 even. December up 91 points at 68.57. January up 93 points at 68.77. Chicago wheat, December up 3 1/4 at 6.92. March is up 3 1/4 at 7.06 3/4. May up 2.5 cents at 7.13 1/4. Kansas City wheat, December is down 2 cents at 7.43 3/4. March down 1 1/4 at 7.56 1/2. May down 3/4 at 7.61 1/2. Minneapolis wheat, December is down 3 1/4 at 6.98 3/4. March down 3 1/4 at 7.19 1/2. May down 5 cents at 7.

0: 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I need to get my...
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4: Lisa Brady, Fox News.
5: I stand by my decisions as special counsel, including my decision to bring charges against President Trump.
4: Jack Smith telling a Senate panel there was evidence beyond a reasonable doubt that the then former president had committed serious crimes related to the aftermath of the 2020 election and the handling of classified documents, cases that were ultimately dropped after court rulings and the 2024 Trump election. Republicans say Smith abused his authority, obtaining some lawmakers' phone records.
6: Chairman Chuck Grassley announcing publicly for the first time that Jack Smith obtained physical copies of nearly 4,800 bank checks written by Americans who sent small dollar donations, $15, $20, $25, $30 to support President Trump from 2019 to 2023.
7: Every member of this committee ought to be outraged for what happened to their constituents.
6: In addition to members of Congress, we are learning today that some 50 news organizations, including Fox News, had some of their messages swept up because 87 White House phones from the Trump 1 administration, people that worked at the White House, were communicating with members of the media.
4: Fox's David Spunt in Washington. Police and the FBI returned to a home in Philadelphia searching for more evidence in a case tied to 7 missing women.
8: And we've just learned federal investigators have a warrant to remain at the Philadelphia home through at least mid-October. Day 2 of work at the dilapidated brick home in Philly's Olney neighborhood is done for today, but the search could soon escalate with heavy equipment.
4: Fox's C.B. Cotton, this according to a Philadelphia city councilman. Investigators reportedly searching for DNA and blood while using 3D photography to document that property. For now, the homeowner's son remains in federal custody on forged document and gun charges. 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
4: President Trump meeting with AI executives after launching an AI-powered government website.
13: Relying on AI to quickly scan hundreds of agency websites, America.gov is described by President Trump as a front door to the federal government.
14: Our goal is that anything you might need from the United States government will be accessible at your fingertips and very quickly at your command.
13: Developers of the site say users simply submit a question like how to renew a passport or eligibility requirements for Social Security, and the answer quickly comes, along with steps to complete the request.
4: Fox's Jared Halper, and at the White House, this as the president keeps pushing for the U.S. to keep leading on AI, resisting calls from tech executives to tap the brakes on development, allowing time to minimize risks. An update on the terror probe in England, where five men were arrested on suspicion of targeting a U.S.-run airport.

0: base. A search of vehicles near the scene wrapping up.
1: And we confirmed that no improvised explosive devices have been found. We have found a quantity of an accelerant, petrol, and we have recovered that as part of our investigation.
0: UK Counterterrorism Police Chief Lawrence Taylor says properties in London were also searched. No word on anything found there. The suspects were released on bail yesterday with conditions. A new snapshot of the U.S. jobs market.
2: Job openings declined on the last business day of August, slipping under 7.1 million to 7.079 million, fewer than estimated by economists. The Labor Department says hires changed little at 5.2 million, total separations at 5.1 million. Separations decreased in state and local government education. The Labor Department releases the monthly employment report on Friday.
0: Fox's Jenny Colsola. Stocks are lower. Right now, the Dow's down 205. I'm Lisa Brady. This is Fox News.
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4: 5 minutes after 1 o'clock, Tuesday afternoon, 69 outside. Might still see a high of around 70. I'm going to go out on a limb, say 71. 50-50 chance of rain through the remainder of this afternoon. That's going to turn into a 20% chance of rain overnight tonight. Low is going to drop down to about 59. That slight chance of rain continuing on Wednesday. Look for a high of 72. Overnight low is going to be around 58. Then Thursday, Friday into the weekend, sunshine, clear skies, no precipitation in the forecast for those 4 days, at least not right now. We're looking for highs in the low to mid 60s across those 4 days. Lows could be anywhere from the upper 40s to the mid 50s across those 4 evenings. Once again, 69 right now at your WNAX studios. The Sioux City officials are moving ahead with plans to find a new naming rights sponsor for the Tyson Events Center. That came after they reached a compromise with Tyson Fresh Meats. The city council voted unanimously on Monday night to amend their long-running naming rights agreement with Tyson, ending that company's sponsorship no earlier than October 1st and clearing the way for the city to market the venue's name to other businesses. Now, Tyson originally agreed back in 2001 to pay $4 million for the naming rights. They'd be contributing $200,000 annually during the facility's first 20 years. The company later maintained that they held those naming rights in perpetuity under the original contract, and they were no longer required to make payments. Under this new agreement, the city can pursue a replacement sponsor in hopes of boosting revenue. But Tyson will receive 20% of the gross revenue from any new naming rights deal for the next decade. Councilmember Ike Rayford says city leaders see an opportunity to generate additional revenue and support future events at the facility. Tyson will also be maintaining a presence at the arena for the next 5 years through

and working with the cybersecurity professionals that they have on staff to strengthen network security and reduce the risk of any future attacks. Overcast skies, 69 degrees on your

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2: Good afternoon and welcome to the Afternoon 5 State Farm Report. Hope you guys are all having a great Tuesday so far. Danielle Droughtsman, your host here for this hour on 570 WNAX. Thanks for tuning in. I want to take a moment to thank our sponsors, Smet Farm Mutual Insurance, Fordyce Co-op, and Total Auctions and Real Estate for bringing you the Afternoon 5 State Farm Report. 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He is a cattle producer from Fault County, South Dakota. I had the chance to visit with him about who he is, kind of a unique operation that he has going on right now, and kind of how he has basically used his education and adapted and learned as he goes to kind of make an untraditional change to his farm. So we're going to be kind of hearing his story here throughout the first and second segment of today. And then here at 1:30, we're going to be visiting with Bob Linneman with Kleist Commodities to kind of wrap up your market day and see how those close for your Tuesday. So that's what we have planned for you here today. So make sure to stay tuned to WNAX as we continue throughout your program.
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2: 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Daniel Drotzman, your host here for 570 WNAX. Thanks for tuning in here today on this Tuesday and glad you are all with us here today. Well, here on your Afternoon 5 State Farm Report, we are going to be visiting with a cattle producer from Fault County, South Dakota. I had the chance to visit with him last week, I think it was, and he kind of has a different operation, kind of an untraditional operation that I thought was kind of a neat story to share. So We're going to be hearing from him this hour, and he's not much older than me. I think he was at South Dakota State about the same time I was. Both majored in animal science, and he took that back to the farm and has used his education and continued

0: education. So we're going to kind of hear his story today, visiting with Damon Becker. He is a cattle producer from Fault County, South Dakota. And Damon, thank you for joining us here today on WNAX. How are you?
1: Oh, not too bad. It's, it's a decent day up here in Fault County. It's pretty wet right now. We just weaned calves, so it's a little loud around here. But doing pretty well. So.
0: Well, good deal. Yeah, it's definitely the busy time of year. You know, like you said, fall, you're weaning calves. And it's just busy. So thanks for taking some time out of your busy schedule to do this. And maybe just first, introduce yourself a little bit, maybe give us a little bit about your background and tell us who you are.
1: Oh, yeah. I'm fifth generation out here. I'm a graduate of South Dakota State. In the early stages of kind of getting this operation taken off. My dad's an ag banker, worked for Farm Service Agency for 42 years, and has kind of expanded a lot quicker than we ever thought we were going to. And we're here, and we're trying to make some changes, and some changes for the better for the future, just kind of with where the beef and cattle demand is.
0: Yeah, and that's something a little bit unique about your guys' operation. You converted your crop acres to forage. So, yeah. I mean, what kind of prompted that? I mean, because it's not really a traditional thing. So maybe what prompted you to do that?
1: For one thing, we kind of started out maybe a little bit silly, which is we really disliked having to buy hay. It felt like, we never knew what quality we're getting. You never knew who was selling you the hay, there was just a lot of variables that did not care for, and we kind of got into a discussion about, hey, would we be able to convert some of our, very decent crop ground into forage, be able to put up our own feed, do it efficiently, and also be able to have some quality control over the quality, the weather, all of those different things. So we know exactly what we have when it comes, fall. And, the economics of it can go back and forth from year to year. Some years it's probably more expensive, but, it's one of those things that there's a lot of variables. Like, obviously right now you've got diesel at over $6, so you'd have to factor that in if you were buying hay. So it's just kind of what prompted us to do it was, hey, let's try this and see if it worked. And so we kind of basically just started with a baseline expectation for what we could produce. And every year since then, we've exceeded our baseline expectations for tons per acre. So when you're exceeding your numbers that you thought you could get every year, that helps make it work a lot better. So it's been very good. We've been lucky to, of course we have dry spells here and there, just like anywhere else, but for the most part, we've been pretty lucky on the weather side of things. So,
0: mm-hmm. And when kind of making a change like that to an operation, I'm sure a lot of research, a lot of education probably has to go into that as well. So, because there's only so many varieties, whatever, of corn and soybeans, whatever, but there are a ton of different forages that you can do. So that's probably has to be like a big thing, is just continuing to educate yourself.
1: Yes, there's a lot to that. It's not forage can be put on the back burner by a lot of folks. I know, you've got corn and beans, you've got cattle, you've got hogs, whatever, people have going in their daily lives. And sometimes forage can get put on the back burner. And, for us, we've kind of put it on the front burner. And by that, we're scouting forages instead of corn and beans. So, I'm recording rainfall data up to a certain date. I have an app on my phone that tracks all of it up to that day. If I want to look back and see how much rain we got the year before, I can do that on that particular day. So I use a lot of data, and I can kind of adjust my tonnage predictions as the year goes on and get pretty close to, what I think, our expectations will be for how they yield and everything. Like I said, luckily we've actually outperformed kind of my expectations. But yes, there is a lot of education and research, and unfortunately in the state of South Dakota we don't have a lot of people who do work on forages. Luckily we have one really good one at South Dakota State. But I wish we had more. We're a top forage producing state, and so sometimes you do have to just kind of go on to Google and look something up and see if you can find studies from universities or what have you, or go onto Facebook and see what other people's experiences are. So it is a lot of consuming a lot of data, some hard data and some, anecdotal data from maybe your neighbor or someone on Facebook near you. But it can be a little overwhelming at times, but like I said, when it's kind of on the front burner of things that we do, I enjoy it, and So yeah, that's kind

0: and the gist of how I manage things, I guess. So
1: yeah, probably if you enjoy it, that's great, you know. So, and I'm sure probably just a lot of trial and error too, you know. You plant one variety one year and it rains, and you try another variety, you know, so you probably do a lot of trial and error as well.
0: Yeah, yes. A lot of trial and error. You know, luckily I haven't had a ton of errors. But I would say that kind of set ourselves up best for success, it's having a plan, you know. Hey, yeah, let's watch the soil temperatures from the SDSU Mesonet station, and once it gets to a certain point, we're going to plant. And there's just a lot of free resources out there to help set you up for success. And it doesn't have to cost money. It doesn't take paying an agronomist. Some of it is doing it yourself. And sometimes, yes, you can always use someone in extension or your local agronomist to bounce ideas off of too. So it's definitely a holistic approach for us.
1: For sure, yeah, and that's a prime example. I mean, I feel like I always do interviews with people from Extension, and there's so many opportunities out there, just for resources, for help, you know, so it's a very, very good example of that. But with that, I mean, you run cattle too, so I mean, what kind of operation do you have?
0: Yeah, so we are a cow-calf operation, strictly cow-calf as of right now. We keep some replacement heifers. We're primarily into Angus and Hereford, and then we do a cross of both. We calve a little earlier around here than most people do. We start heifers in January and cows in February. We have some calving barns to be able to do that. It's opened us up for some opportunities that work for us. It wouldn't work for everybody. There's absolutely no one right way to do it, but it's how it's worked for us, and it's worked well for us. And we actually are kind of in the developmental stages of building a cattle confinement facility as well through EQIP funds, and so that's kind of an exciting new venture to hopefully diversify out a little bit and be able to maybe finish some cattle, buy some backgrounding calves, that type of thing. So right now strictly cow calf, but we're hoping to expand a little bit and see what else we can get into.
1: All right, with that, we'll take a quick break and be back with some more from this interview with Damon. To hear a little bit more about his education and how he has used his education and transferred it into this operation and kind of changing everything over into forages and how he's used that and had to adapt along the way and keep learning. So kind of an interesting story. So we'll

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3: As we heard about in this morning's Ag Weather Update, scattered showers are exiting the northern plains and it's turning drier. Remnants of Hurricane Polo producing heavy rain in the central and southern plains. A front is moving through the Midwest with some tropical moisture this week. A drier delta leading to increasing drought but heavier rain later in the week. Harvest conditions continuing to improve for the Canadian prairies and limited showers in Australia this week. Now let's hear about the rest of the world. Good afternoon, I'm Colin Strombeck with this WNAX Ag Weather Update. A wet season starting on time in Brazil with a slow-moving front. That front will slowly push northward from southern into central Brazil throughout the week. This slow movement should bring widespread coverage and should be considered the start of the wet season, essentially on time this year. Another system moving through this weekend into next week should add to that as well. If the rain is not heavy enough but remains widespread, producers would still be likely to continue planting at a regular pace. Southern areas may be getting a bit too wet. Frequent heavy rain has produced limited problems so far, but continued hits could lead to more issues with flooding and delays to planting. It's still too cool in Argentina, but the rain is increasing. A system will leave Argentina on Tuesday after producing widespread coverage of light to moderate rainfall. However, colder air will follow in behind the system this week, which has been more concerning. Another system moving through this weekend may produce more precipitation, but again would be followed by a burst of cooler air. The cooler conditions have kept soil temperatures from rising very well, limiting producers' planting for the first phase of corn and development of winter wheat. If the cooler air continues into October, producers may decide to shift more of their corn planting to the second window between December and January, or they could switch up some crops over to soybeans instead. Much of Europe is still too dry for winter planting and establishment. That system is pushing through Europe this week, but with the best rainfall in France and maybe Germany. If the front stalls out over Spain, showers could continue into the weekend, which would be favorable. Otherwise, only limited precipitation elsewhere on the continent will be unfavorable for winter wheat establishment. The Black Sea region is drying out again, creating mixed conditions. A storm system spinning in the Black Sea could produce a few showers for the far south for the next couple of days, but most areas are forecast to be dry this week. With winter wheat planting underway, that's creating mixed conditions. While the dryness should not be an issue for much of Ukraine, which had some good rainfall last week, it would be more of a concern for Western Russia, which has been fairly dry the last several weeks. Fronts are moving through China. They may disrupt harvest and favor winter planting. The weather pattern is looking more active across central and northeast China, which could crops in the region. From the WNAX Weather Center, I'm Colin Strombeck.
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1: The Hub City Livestock Auction in Aberdeen, South Dakota, be holding a big special all breeds calf and yearling sale coming up here tomorrow, Wednesday, on September the 30th. Looking for 3,000 yearlings, be about 1,000 of these spring calves. Get started 9:30 sharp. In the yearlings, we got Becker with 650 big black Angus steers. They're dry lot. They're going to weigh from 1050 up to 1150. Henderson, 440 black steers, home raised off the grass, 9 to 1050. Melhoff, 300 black heifers, going to weigh 950, 10 and a quarter. Huffman, 300 black and baldy steer, 950, 10 and a quarter. Oakley, 240 fancy black Angus spade heifers, four loads, going to weigh 975 to 10. Hypel, 225 black steers, 950, 1,000 pound. Weishauer, three loads of black heifers, 9 and a quarter, 975. Worley's got 130 good steers, lots more of these yearlings. In the calves, Stevens, 700. Charlet, black and red calves. Here's Ferrix with 220 big 7 to 8 weight early January calves. Getz got 100, many more. Check the website. 4,000 cattle will sell tomorrow, Wednesday, at Hub City Livestock, Aberdeen.
2: When sex change extremists fought to transform Nebraska kids, Lynn Walz stood with them. Walz voted to allow experimental child sex change surgeries instead of protecting Nebraska children. Lynn Walz even sided with the transgender extremists who vowed to burn down our Capitol and openly admits she won't stop their dangerous agenda. Dangerously radical or dangerously weak, Lynn Walz failed to stand up for our kids. She's unfit to be governor.
3: For 4 years, Governor Jim Pillen has beaten back the liberal extremists threatening to transform Nebraska. And he's not about to stop now. Governor Pillen stood up for Nebraska families and protected our children by criminalizing sex change operations.

0: reparations for minors. But he didn't stop there. Historic tax cuts, ending taxpayer handouts to data centers, protecting our farmers. Governor Pillen puts Nebraska's safety and prosperity first, and he always will.
1: Paid for by Jim Pillen for governor.
2: A neighbor told me, my mother sold her house this spring and moved to an apartment. Honestly, I didn't think she'd ever do that, but she said it was time. And gosh, is she happy today? No more mowing, she says, and lots of people around to visit with. She sold a lot of excess stuff at an auction, and it was very interesting for me to see what she felt was worth keeping and what she was willing to part with. It's another great memory from Desmet Farm Mutual Insurance of South Dakota.
3: Closing down the day, we are seeing a little bit of a higher livestock market here and across our grain. We are mostly higher there as we close down this Tuesday. So good afternoon, Danielle Drotzman here with this commodity wrap-up for WNAX. Taking a look here at live cattle, October down 22 cents at 217.22, December steady at 220.80, February down 2 cents at 222.92, April steady at 224.77, and June up 7 cents at 219.95. Feeder cattle today, October is up $1.75 at 333.65. November up $1.62 at 330.90. January up $1.42 at 323.40. March up $1.35 at 319.60. And April up $1.27 at 319.17. Lean hogs, October up $1.12 at 79.37. December up $1.30 at 69.70. February up $1.25 at 70.62. April is up 77 cents at 75.50. May up 35 cents at 79.90. And June up 45 cents at 88.50. And time to check in here this afternoon with Bob Linneman with Kleist Commodities. And Bob, thank you for joining us here today on this Tuesday. But I guess as we kind of kick off with our livestock markets here first, we saw some pressure there to kind of start the week yesterday. But here across, I guess, both cattle and hogs, we saw some pretty good positivity on this Tuesday. So just as we kind of, as you've kind of watched today and as we look forward, I mean, what should we kind of be watching here on our livestock markets?
4: Yeah, good afternoon, Danielle. Just watching, like you said, the feeder cattle, kind of the brightest point in the cattle complex here today. And again, just trying to look at the chart, see what we might be in for this week. And that October contract, it's found some support late last week. And you know, to start the week here, we thought we'd maybe even try to test the two-week high there, the September 14th high. Didn't quite get there yesterday, and then the weakness that you said. And again, today's low, not quite at, but got kind of close down to that 20-day moving average, and actually have the 20 and the 50-day almost converging on the same spot today. So kind of want to see what happens in the next couple of days here. Can we get through that prior two-week high, the September 14th high? Like I said, that'd be a great sign. Just above that, you know, depending on what day would happen this week, you actually have the 100-day moving average kind of looming just above that. So a lot of technical resistance, technical targets overhead on the October feeder cattle contracts. So again, can we get through those and build some momentum to the upside, Danielle? That's kind of what we want to see. And again, watching for any cash development. It's early in the week, obviously, so not expecting too much there. A lot of chatter, though, on how this, you know, these record high diesel prices are going to flow through the products. You know, how are the retailers going to absorb and transition and share in the expense of moving, just logistical expense, you know, with diesel fuel being where they are. And the market, I don't know, traders may not be quite in tune with how that's going to happen yet. And you know, if diesel prices fall, you know, quicker, that'd be great, but it doesn't look like that's going to happen. So we need to figure out how, you know, that transfer of expense is going to play out. And I think that that does have some concern, you know, some traders concerned about that. But the live cattle market, again, looking at you go back last almost to like September 8th, September 9th window, we've kind of been stuck between the 20-day on the low side, you know, acting as support, and the 50-day moving average on the high side, kind of acting as resistance. We're not breaking below the 20-day, and we're not able to gain any momentum above that 50.

0: day. So we just need some news, something to come out from somewhere, as you know, as the market just is looking for some direction here and something bullish or something bearish to break out outside of these ranges. So it's again more of a technical trade there, and waiting for cash to develop later this week. Maybe that will help kind of dictate which way we move. You know, if we can gain some momentum above or below those moving averages. And then over in the hog market, again, we've been talking about this for a while, where it does feel like since about mid-month here, September, we've just been narrowly trading this range and consolidating, Danielle, which again on the chart is an okay thing. We've seen it in the past where the market just kind of needs to calm down. We've maybe have found a low here, but then we need some news. You know, the hog market, we need some news there to really get this thing moving back to the upside, get to and test some technical resistance areas, and can we get through it? What kind of momentum can we build as we get through those lines on the chart? So that's kind of what we're watching there.
1: All right. Well, with that, that's a look at your cattle and hog markets there. So let's jump over to the grain side, see what that's doing here as we close on this Tuesday. So December corn, that was down 1 cent at 5.22. March down a half cent at 5.36. And May down a half cent at 5.43. Looking at soybeans, November, that was up 9.5 cents at 12.97 and three quarter. January up 9 3/4 at 13.12 3/4. March is up 9.5 cents at 13.21 1/2. Soybean meal, October is down $1.60 at 3.60.10. December is down 40 cents at 3.59, and January is down 80 cents at 3.59.10. Taking a look at soybean oil, October, that is up 74 points at 67.85. December is up 70 points at 68.36. And January up 74 points at 68.58. Taking a look here at Chicago wheat, December, that is up 4 cents at 6.92 3/4. March up 3.5 cents at 7.07. And May up 2 3/4 at 7.13 1/2. Looking at Kansas City wheat, December down 2 3/4 at 7.43, March down 2 cents at 7.55 3/4, May is down 1 1/4 at 7.61. Minneapolis wheat, December down 2.5 cents at 6.99 1/4, March is down 2 3/4 at 7.20, and May down 3.5 cents at 7.32 1/4. And again, visiting here this afternoon with Bob Linneman with Kleist Commodities. And Bob, across grain, we had a really low day yesterday for grain. You know, it was kind of a rough day there. And we kind of started out the day a little bit similar. We had some lower markets, but we kind of battled back here into the close, especially for our soybean market, soybean oil and soybeans. So seeing some positivity on the screen. So what have you kind of been watching here on the grain today?
0: Yeah, after yesterday's kind of rough day to start the week, it was nice to see prices rebound here, Danielle, that's for sure. And led by soybeans, you know, November contract did get back above 13, hit a high today of 13.04, settled just underneath that $13 mark, which is okay. The 20-day moving average sitting up there at 13.13, I think that's going to be your overhead, you know, kind of target right now. You know, that had, we had not closed below that 20-day moving average going all the way back to like mid-August. So yesterday's close being the first one since then is now going to, again, be kind of that line in the sand to the upside. If we are able to get some momentum going back to the back up, you know, that area is going to be watched very closely, and can we gain momentum above that? If we can break through it, is going to be key. So again, but we've got that quarterly grain stocks report tomorrow at 11 a.m. So I think mostly quiet, you know, until we see those numbers tomorrow. But again, if it's something mildly friendly or mostly neutral, you know, do we just test that 20-day and what happens, you know, on the chart there? If it's something very friendly from the USDA tomorrow, you know, we likely get above that, and then you can start looking at some of the, you know, some of those recent highs, 1330 to 1335 window, you know, is that in play tomorrow? So again, a lot of question marks. You know, the report tomorrow is one that is tough to predict, because the USDA has thrown, you know, their best curveball comes in these quarterly grain stocks report, it seems like. So there's a lot of variability over the years as to what those reports can say, and how the market reacts kind of depends on that variability. So we'll see what tomorrow brings. But over in the corn market, It was nice to see, Friday's trade, actually.

0: was very ugly, but came back and settled higher, quietly higher on the day last Friday. Now, yesterday's trade was lower, obviously, but still inside the range from Friday. And then now today's trading range was inside the range of yesterday. So we're just kind of, again, consolidating ahead of this report tomorrow. But it does seem like corn has stabilized here, even though we did kind of break below support on that December contract. A lot of traders are watching. But again, well, everyone wants to see what this report says tomorrow. And same in the wheat market over there, Danielle, is kind of we've fallen considerably, you know, further on the wheat charts than we have on the corn and beans. So again, has wheat fallen enough to attract some buyers given what the report says tomorrow on that on the production number for wheat and quarterly stocks? So all eyes watching tomorrow's report, and then you know, then where do we go from there? South American weather and such. So again, get through tomorrow's report, and then we can see how the rest of the week goes.
1: Gotcha. All right, we'll have to see how tomorrow goes. So with that being said, Bob, anything on those outside markets you've been watching here today? Anything catching your eye over there?
0: Yeah, crude oil down just over $3 here at the moment, 89.5 window trading there. And again, headline driven. So you're very close to some key support, just the prior week's low, 88.67, watching that level. If we break below that, do we see any momentum selling kick in just on a technical momentum trade? Again, the headlines are, seem like every hour, Danielle, we can get a different headline, you know, regarding energy and, you know, the Middle East and wherever you are across the globe, you can have things change. U.S. dollar index trading above 101, definitely need to keep an eye on that. That is something that, you know, I think between the 101 to 102 window, I think is probably where most traders expect that to peak. But again, you're watching the bond market fall to, you know, decade lows here, which is also being watched very closely here because that can bring some instability to those outside markets.
1: All right. As always, Bob, thank you so much for joining us here today. And
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4: I'm Jim Chesko with Your Money Now. It's shaping up to be a record year for online holiday shopping. The analytics folks at Adobe are projecting November-December online sales to be up 6.7% from last year's period to more than $275 billion. This as shoppers seek out discounts on categories like TVs, apparel, and appliances. President Trump is expected this afternoon to announce a Minnesota company's plan to build a $15 billion steel mill in eastern Iowa. The Wall Street Journal reports that Trump is planning to unveil the proposal at a White House event joined by executives from Mesabi Metallics, with steelmaking at the Iowa plant to start as soon as 2030. If you're a shareholder of Kodiak Sciences, you're smiling here on Monday. Shares of the California-based biotech have nearly tripled today amid positive Phase 3 study results regarding two of Kodiak's experimental eye treatments for patients with wet age-related macular degeneration. Stocks are lower, the Dow down more than 200. That's Your Money Now.
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1: Good afternoon and welcome back to your afternoon Five State Farm Report. Danielle Drotzman, your host here for 570 WNAX. Thanks for tuning in here today on this Tuesday, and we're glad to have you all with us. And just want to take a moment to thank our sponsors, DeSmet Farm Mutual Insurance, Fordyce Co-op, and Total Auctions and Real Estate for bringing you the afternoon Five State Farm Report. Well, here in the first half of the hour, we visited with Damon Becker. He is from Fulton County, South Dakota, and a cattle producer there.

0: has a little bit of a different operation, a little bit of an untraditional operation. They took all of their crop grounds and converted them into forage ground, so they produce a lot of hay and different forages. So heard about that, and now we're going to hear a little bit more from him on how he used his education at SDSU to kind of develop the base roots of making this change within their operation. You know, I think I saw on this article that you went to SDSU for animal science, so I did the same. But, sure. You know, did you focus your courses maybe around forage, or did you have no idea at that time that maybe this would be the new venture for you?
1: Yeah, I definitely took an interest in it while at SDSU. There was a class that Sandy Smart taught, and it was called Integrated Ranch Management, and it got into some forage and things like that. But no, I kind of took a more holistic approach, I guess, while I was in school, you know, whether it was cattle or, so a lot of the agronomic things that I've learned over the years that I help other producers and friends with, whether it's, you know, fertilization or cover crops or, annual forages or, herbicides for forages, because that actually, especially with herbicide, you know, rotation intervals, they can get very tricky on what herbicides you can use. A lot of that was self-taught. So, I mean, it was a lot of reading at night, reading, you know, sometimes labels can be very vague and unhelpful. And yeah, just a lot of that was self-taught and kind of using the platform that, you know, SDSU taught me on how to, you know, learn and better, you know, interpret data. I was able to, get at least a good baseline for how a lot of the agronomics stuff work with forages. And you can see the differences. And, yes, sometimes it may be that a producer is going to have to, you know, spend more inputs to reach a specific, you know, yield goal. However, but if we can get them there, you know, if he's going to yield three times more than he did last year, but his inputs are only going to increase, you know, let's just say 30%, a lot of times those numbers work out. So sometimes it can be a little bit of a heavy lift for some people who have maybe tried to low input forages as much as they can. But a lot, like I said, especially where we're at in South Dakota, we've been lucky enough to get good rains in the spring and in the summertime. And you can really push the yields on forages. I mean, no matter where you're at in South Dakota, some places are different, of course, but the yields have surprisingly, I guess, surprised us to what we actually can achieve based off of, like I said, maybe it's putting a little more fertilizer out. Maybe it's putting more manure out. Maybe it's managing the weeds. So, yeah, it can be education, and it never stops for me. So I'll never be at a place where I'm totally satisfied with you know, how much is out there. Or how much, data and things like that are out there. So.
0: Yeah, for sure. Definitely kind of learn as you go. Prime example of a situation like that. You figure it out with trial and error. So very cool.
1: Yep.
0: Okay, but I guess last but not least, I mean, you probably have had a lot of people like to help you kind of get to where you're at and, you know, work at all the kinks and, you know, in the future still work out kinks. So I guess anybody you want to kind of acknowledge or just thank?
1: Yeah, absolutely. I mean, obviously, South Dakota State, you know, all of my teachers, professors there, you know, the guys at AgSpire, Mitchell Vanderwall in particular, you know, he's been a great resource. There's a lot of people. I mean, just my own personal agronomist, Dylan Rogers, he's been a lot of help. It's like I said, it's a holistic approach, and there's just so many people that I might bounce ideas off of, and it's been a little bit of a whirlwind experience, because I bet I receive five calls a day, you know, or five calls a week, just from people, you know, asking for recommendations on forage, and it's constantly evolving. And yeah, I mean, there's a lot of people that I think as long as you're willing to sometimes understand that sometimes maybe the answer is I don't know, or hey, we don't know until we try. I think there's a lot of potential for forages in South Dakota.
0: All right, and there's just a quick unique story about a producer here in South Dakota that is doing something a little bit untraditional with his ground, converting his crop acres into forage and making it work for his operation and his cattle operation. So kind of a fun and unique different story for the day. So thanks for tuning in and listening to your afternoon Five State

0: Farm Report. Again, that was Damon Becker, a cattle producer from Fulton County, South Dakota. With that, we'll take a quick break and be back with the remainder of your program here on 570 WNAX. I'm Danielle Drotzman.
1: The voice of the Midwest. 570 WNAX. 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
3: This is Mech and Easy Steve with another WNEX Trips update. 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

0: because each day that goes by, we're getting calls from feverishly frantic fans yelling, "Hot! Hot!" and
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0: 570 WNAX, 72 yet at our studios. That's probably where we'll stay this afternoon. Cloudy skies. We had some rain this morning, and now rain in eastern parts of the region from Duluth on down toward Rochester, into central Iowa. A few central and northeast Nebraska counties getting a sprinkle or two. And there's more on the way by Wednesday into Wednesday night. The bullseye, really, kind of northwest Iowa. Again, you could see 2 to 3 inches in parts of northwest Iowa. So that could mean some flooding in low-lying areas. So we'll watch that. Not so much here in the southeast South Dakota. We'll be down around 59. Cloudy skies overnight tonight. A few isolated showers overnight, maybe some fog, patchy fog before 10 a.m. Wednesday. 72 again for a high tomorrow. By Thursday, hopefully, actually, they took that sunshine out of the forecast. Cloudy 64, but 61 sunny on Friday, sunny and 66 for Saturday. Cloudy skies, 72 right now at your Northland Ford Studios here on East Highway 50, 570 WNAX.
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0: Good afternoon. Let's take a quick look at what's going on with some cash grain numbers here and around the area. This update's been brought to you by Pioneer brand of seedless corn. Your field knows the one. Taking a look here in Yankton, South Dakota at Cargill, corn at 468, beans at 1251. 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Central Valley Ag in Hinton, Iowa, corn at 479, beans at 1251. 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At Siouxland Energy Co-op, Sioux Center, Iowa, corn is at 511. At Dakota Ethanol in Wentworth, South Dakota, corn at 472. At Minnesota Soy Processors, beans are at 1316. At South Dakota Soy Processors, beans at 1303. In Kaler, corn at 463, beans at 1242, wheat at 632. In Parkston, corn at 463, beans at 1252, wheat at 632. In Tabor, corn at 463, beans at 1242, and wheat at 622. At Oahe Grain in Oneida, South Dakota, spring wheat is at 614, winter wheat is at 647. At Egtegra in Huron and Kennebec, spring wheat is at 629, winter wheat is at 654. In Craven, spring wheat at 624, winter wheat at 639. At AGP in Aberdeen, South Dakota, beans are at 1332. In Dawson, Minnesota, they're at 1302. And in Sergeant Bluff, Iowa, beans are at 1381. That is a rundown of your current cash grain numbers that we have for you today, brought to you by Pioneer Seed. And with that, for WNAX, thanks for tuning in here today. I'm Danielle Drotzman.
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1: Will keep its lead on AI. I'm Lisa Brady, Fox News. That bottom line from President Trump just out of a meeting with tech executives on what he calls superintelligence.
2: There was a lot of commonality in this room. It was pretty amazing and all for the good.
1: He says there's agreement on a need for self-regulation after some executives warning risks called for a slowdown. And he says on data centers, they'll work to make communities happy.
2: I think they're going to do things for the community that will be really financially beneficial and otherwise beneficial.
1: Concerned about the impact of data centers becoming a midterm election issue. The jury now has the case against Caleb Flynn, the one-time American Idol contestant accused of murdering his wife in Ohio and staging the scene to look like a home break-in. The defense called no witnesses and told the jury in today's closing arguments, it's not proven beyond a reasonable doubt he's the one who shot his wife. Prosecutors say there's no evidence of an intruder. The trial focusing heavily on Flynn's text messages to his mistress about wanting to kill his wife. As prosecutors reopen a sexual assault probe centered around a now barred fraternity at Cornell University, the local mayor wants other actions taken.
3: Ithaca, New York Mayor Robert Cantelmo wants a pause on all fraternity and sorority activity, as well as student gatherings that require city permits at Cornell, now that an alleged sexual assault is again being investigated. A former undergrad, only known as Jane Doe, came forward last week to report an assault she said happened in 2024 at the Ivy League school. Cantelmo, in a statement, called out the school and its police department for failing to hold the perpetrators to account and demanded Cornell set new standards for student safety.
1: Fox's Grinnell Scott. Prosecutors say a recently filed lawsuit claiming the victim was drugged and gang raped is dramatically different from a statement given to police 2 years ago. America is listening to Fox News.
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1: A last-minute appeal to the Tennessee governor is rejected for a woman on death row.
8: Tennessee Governor Bill Lee will grant no clemency to condemned inmate Krista Gayle Pike, who is scheduled to be put to death Wednesday. She was sentenced to die for the 1995 murder of Colleen Slemmer, who was just 19 years old at the time. Pike's attorneys argued the now 50-year-old woman suffered an abusive childhood and that her life should be spared. If nothing interrupts her sentence, Pike will be the first woman to be executed in Tennessee in more than 200 years. Prosecutors claim Pike kept a piece of the victim's skull as a souvenir and was showing it to friends following the killing. Eben Brown, Fox News.
1: The New York City mayor, a longtime critic of Israel, releases his plan to combat anti-Semitism in the city with the largest Jewish population outside of Israel. Fox's Tanya J. Powers.
9: The plan includes increased funding for synagogues, adding more Jewish history into public school education, and a pledge to highlight important Jewish cultural and religious sites. It does not address discussion of the Israeli-Palestinian conflict.
1: A group of rabbis has called on the mayor to pay more attention to the impact of his words. A big reveal about the 2028 Summer Olympics.
10: Atlanta, the last American city to host the Summer Games, will be the starting point for the Olympic torch relay when it returns to the United States in less than 2 years. The flame will be lit in Olympia, Greece, before arriving in Atlanta in spring of 2028. And from there, for the first time, torchbearers will carry it through all 50 states ahead of the opening ceremony in Los Angeles. On hand in Atlanta for the announcement, Lani Ali, widow of boxing champ Muhammad Ali, who famously lit the Olympic

0: cauldron there for the 1996 Summer Games.
1: Fox's Lillian Wu. They'll release the full route for the torch relay next year. An hour to the close. Stocks turning mixed. The Dow's down 120. I'm Lisa Brady, Fox News.
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3: And good afternoon. 5 minutes after 2 o'clock, Tuesday afternoon. We're at 70 degrees right now, overcast skies. South Dakota Governor Larry Roden has signed an executive order designed to help farmers and livestock producers cope with rising diesel fuel costs during the harvest season. Now, under the order, agricultural producers and haulers will be able to transport crops, livestock, and other farm commodities at up to 10% above the normal state highway weight limits. State officials say that the temporary allowance will reduce the number of trips needed to move products, and that will help lower fuel consumption and transportation expenses. Now, the executive order also waives the state's overweight trip permit fee, and that provides additional cost savings for producers already dealing with tight margins and elevated fuel prices. In addition, the South Dakota Department of Revenue has been directed to closely monitor diesel fuel supplies across the region. State officials say that if any shortages force farmers to purchase regular taxed highway diesel instead of the tax-exempt dyed fuel, South Dakota will evaluate providing tax refunds to offset those added costs. Roden says that the action is intended to provide immediate relief to agricultural producers while keeping harvest and livestock operations moving efficiently during a period of high fuel expenses and uncertain diesel supplies. And business and military leaders in Sioux Falls are stepping up efforts to bring the Air Force's next-generation F-35 Lightning II fighter missions to Joe Foss Field. The South Dakota Air National Guard's 114th Fighter Wing is competing to become one of the future homes for the F-35. That would replace the aging F-16 fighter aircraft that the wing currently uses. Supporters say landing the mission would provide a major boost, not only to national defense, but also to the regional economy. They point to the way things are going as far as economic impact around the Ellsworth Air Force Base out by Rapid City, where billions of dollars in public and private investment have been following the preparations for the incoming B-21 bomber program. South Dakota National Guard Adjutant General Mark Morrell says Sioux Falls is positioned well to support the F-35 mission from day one.
4: Hosting a new fighter here is going to be a sure bet. It's a group of people that understand military service, and they're going to deliver on it. So you're going to have a combat-ready force right away. It's not going to take a ton of time to transition. We're going to have a well-manned organization, and it's going to deliver for you.
3: Now, the competition is intense. Nearly a dozen Air National Guard units across the nation are seeking the F-35 mission. The Air Force is expected to narrow that list of candidate bases down come December. 69 degrees, overcast skies on your Tuesday afternoon. From the WNAX newsroom at 8.5 minutes after, I'm Tim Borman.
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8: The fight for your holiday shopping dollars has begun. Target is lowering prices on nearly 2,000 items ahead of the holiday season. It covers home items, apparel, and accessories. It's on top of price cuts earlier this year on more.

0: Found effort at Target. Used car seller CarMax is reporting higher profit in sales for the summer quarter. It was selling more vehicles at higher prices. CarMax says it continues to price competitively and has been improving the in-store experiences and online capabilities. Reuters says McDonald's is now using artificial intelligence to set prices. It's looking at costs and what customers are willing to pay at each restaurant. That's your Fox Business Report. I'm Jenny Coselda. Invested in you.
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3: It was the pioneer spirit of those who came before us and forged a new life from determination, gutsiness, faith, and generosity that we can be grateful to, for their genuine desire to make a better life for themselves. Grateful, as am I, to the generations that preceded me. This Judy's Journal reminisces the days of long ago in the growing and developing of my hometown at Crofton, Nebraska, where wonderful people I claim as friends and relatives whose many memories I also cherish and to whom I owe much, including the good doctor that delivered me on the farm at home in 1944. The men who went above and beyond the medical code of ethics in the days before modern medicine were the likes of Crofton's first doctors. Dr. Talcott came to Crofton in 1907, making house calls in a horse and buggy. Joining him in partnership 4 years later was his medical school roommate, Dr. Charles Swift Sr., back in the days when Crofton had a pest house, which was a house used to isolate people with contagious disease. Ironically, Dr. Talcott became a statistic of the 1918 influenza epidemic and died a very young man. Dr. Swift Sr. then formed a partnership again in 1947 with his own physician's son, Dr. Charles Jr. My mother, Dorothy Schieffer Kralichek, speaks of the devout ethics of those doctors.
4: They came all hours of the night, and they would stay for all hours, too, if there was an emergency. I remember Dr. Swift many times. His wages would be if you had a few chickens or you had a loaf of bread or whatever. I mean, he was satisfied with that. Really and truly, when I think of it, I don't know how they lived, how they supported themselves. They were more like charity than they were a business. They had their office in the house where they lived. And if you did go to their home, you might have a cup of coffee, or the kids would get candy or gum or something like that. They were always a part of a family. They were just caring. I think Dr. Swift was really a special, special person. He cared deeply for everybody. I remember how everybody missed that when he was gone, because he was like the grandfather.
3: Following a stint with the U.S. Army Medical Corps, physician and surgeon Dr. Raymond McNamara came to town in 1920 and opened his office above the corner drugstore. Walter Wiebelhaus shares similar memories when his first children were born.
5: Money was short and everything. Well, the first one that we had was Sandy, and Dr. Mac took care of her, and she come backwards, but he got her out. And I avoided him, pay him. You know, that's bad to say. But anyway, I finally got a guilty conscience, and I said, Doc, what I owe you. And he said, well, you know, that we had a little bad time. I'll take $50, and that's it. Then Gordy come along, and I was just a little bit better off. And I said, Doc, what do I have? Well, you know, he jumped right out, and we didn't have no trouble and anything. I said, what do I owe? I'll take $35.
3: And during the blizzardy winter of 48 and 49, those doctors made house calls by helicopter, a service provided by the Army National Guard. Another homegrown physician, Dr. Ron Molly, returned to his hometown in the 70s, and if the need arose, he too would still make house calls, says Kathy Tweedy.
6: And I can still remember him saying, now don't worry, if you can't get to the hospital, he said, just give me a call and I'll come over to the house and deliver them.

0: A younger Crofton businessman, Michael Gunther, still has vivid memories of Dr. Swift Jr., often referred to as Little Doc.
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0: To the business of farming on Judy's Journaling in Crofton tomorrow here at Radio 570 WNAX. Good day, I'm Judy Stratman.

970 WNAX. It is the 2 o'clock hour. Of course, you just got done listening to Judy's Journal. Judy's Journal is brought to us by Valley Ag Supply. It's brought to us by Westra Auction. Northside Grain, Fordyce Co-op, and Zomer Auctions. Judy's Journal on your big friend. Well, the harvest is behind. Yeah, that's right, especially in Iowa. Typically, farmers have harvested around 10% of their corn acres and about 15% of their soybean by the end of September. We mighty close to the end of September, and criminy sake, only 3% of the soybeans done. Now, oddly enough, there's a little bit more corn done than there is soybeans. Well, that's because you can get into the cornfields, and it's a little different harvesting the corn than it is soybeans. The report that just was released noted farmers on average had just over one day of weather suitable for field work during the 21st through the 27th of September period. And they managed to knock out 1% of the crop in that week. Now, farmers are eager to harvest their crop, according to the Secretary of Ag, Mike Nagy, in Iowa. And it does look like the corn crop is going to be decent, and the soybean crop is going to be decent as well, 75% good to excellent. And with the soybeans, 74% good to excellent. So 75 for the corn, 74 for the beans. Iowa did have some drought conditions in northwestern portions. But the vast majority of the state is not expecting any drought conditions, according to their latest map out there. So the majority of Iowa looking pretty good, but antsy about getting some harvesting done. It's not just Iowa, folks. Don't feel bad, because it's kind of everywhere. Yeah, that's right. It's kind of everywhere. Yeah, the moisture that's been coming down in Iowa and South Dakota and Nebraska has been coming down everywhere. I mean, almost everywhere. Just a huge, huge swath of the United States of America. 570 WNEX, it is the information on our...

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3: Well, if you're in the livestock business, you've dealt with predatory critters in the past, haven't you? And the folks up there in rural Minnesota, particularly northern Minnesota, always fighting a battle with predators. The most recent predator seems to be wolves. And there's a documentary that's going to be coming out. The new documentary is called Minnesota Fed to the Wolves. That is F-E-D, as in federal government to the wolves. It debuts on the 1st of October. Now, the producers of the film are like, yeah, the gray wolves are a real problem in rural Minnesota. And now, the feds don't necessarily think so. And the argument the documentary is likely to make is that the feds might not have been telling us the entire truth. And now ranchers are doing their best to tell you the truth.

0: now, Minnesota has unique situations, as many states do, when it comes to voter bases. And that is, they have large populations that oftentimes have more voting power than the rural populations do. So, the argument may be that there are parts of the state where you can't find a deer. And yet, in other parts of the state, we got livestock farmers losing animal after animal to predation. The hope is that when Minnesota landowners describe their personal anguish and losses from wolves, it might wake up the rest of the population of Minnesota. Now, gray wolves are protected under the Federal Endangered Species Act across most of the U.S., and in Minnesota, the species falls under a threatened classification, meaning hunting and trapping the gray wolves against the law. However, on the 4th of September, and we talked about it here earlier, about a month ago, not quite a month ago, that the president signed an executive order supporting America's ranchers, and it included directives. In its included directives was a 90-day review of the gray wolf status, carrying the potential of gray wolf removal from the Endangered Species Act protection. The Secretary of the Interior, Doug Burnham, has until the 3rd of December to complete the wolf review. So the documentary seems to be well-timed for that. 570 WNEX, it is the 2 o'clock hour. The 5-State Trader is right around the corner on your big friend.
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2: 570 WNAX. Let's take a look at that WNAX weather. Well, they say some scattered showers today. A high of 70, and we do have 72. At our WNEX studios. 59 tonight, 10% chance of isolated showers. Tomorrow's Wednesday, patchy fog, then a slight chance of showers, a high of 72. 64 on Thursday, mostly cloudy. Friday, listen to this, 61, sunshine. 65 and mostly sunny on Saturday. Sunday, we're looking at 63 and sunny. Monday, mostly sunny, 63 as well. Oh my goodness, I like the sound of that. There's the weather, 570 WNAX.
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2: Sports update. The Minnesota Vikings have traded quarterback J.J. McCarthy to the New York Giants. Minnesota received a fifth-round pick of the 2027 draft from New York, who lost starting quarterback Jackson Dart for the season in Week 2. The deal is pending McCarthy's passing of a physical exam. The Minnesota Twins have fired pitching coach Pete Mackey and assistant pitching coach Luis Ramirez. Twins catcher Ryan Jeffers says the future of the Twins is bright.
3: We don't have a lot of guys that are going to, there's not a lot of turnover. There's a lot of guys that got invaluable experience this year. Whether it went good, whether it went bad, you know, it's valuable experience that they're going to be able to turn to next year and in their years coming to look at and grow from and use to have more success. I think this is a really exciting and talented group that's in that locker room that can make a lot of noise with the right additions. And I'm excited for all of my guys in there and for what's to come in their career.
2: In South Dakota State's 42-7 win over Eastern Illinois Saturday, the Jackrabbits racked up 408 yards of rushing alone. Part of that attack was James Basinger, who was the second leading rusher on the day with 9 carries for 116 yards and 2 touchdowns. Basinger deflects the credit.
4: I just think the way that we push each other, you know, Coach Coop pushes us really hard, and at practice you'll see us running an extra 40 yards just to get our wind up, and, you know, just working really hard even in Indy. So I think we just push each other really hard, and then in front of us, that 5-man line, you know, they work their ass off, and the DNs, the tight ends too. So, yeah, you said Gustad, he'd be coming in at fullback, and he makes big blocks for us for sure, and then the tight ends and wide receivers just blocking downfield make us, you know, we break off for huge plays because of that.
2: The Jackrabbits are at the Illinois State Redbirds Saturday at 6 p.m. 4 o'clock pregame show on 570 WNAX. Taking a look at the new college polls, FBS number 14, Iowa, number 25, Missouri. Receiving votes, Nebraska with 36, Minnesota with 7, North Dakota State with 6. In the FCS, number 2 is South Dakota State, number 7, North Dakota, number 16, South Dakota. D2, number 5, Minnesota State, Mankato. In the NAIA football poll, number 7 is Morningside, number 16 is Midland of Nebraska, 17 is Dort, number 21 is Northwestern of Iowa, and number 22, Dakota State. Women's volleyball poll, number 1 is Nebraska, number 20 is Minnesota. Creighton receives 51 votes. In the Division II women's volleyball poll, Wayne State of Nebraska is number 2. Number 11 is Southwest Minnesota State. Colin Strombeck, WNAX Sports. Yay.
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5: 570 WNAX. It is the 5-State Trader, 1-800-367-9629, 1-800-367-WNAX, the number to call to be part of the 5-State Trader. We're getting to rolling just about a minute and a half early today on the 5-State Trader. Maybe, just maybe, today's the day we set a record on the Trader. I mean, I don't know what the record is. I'm going to have to look in the books. It's probably like 16 or 17 calls, and that's getting it done in a big old hurry. 1-800-367-9629, 1-800-367-WNAX. Here's the rules. No guns, no weapons of any kind, only private parties, no businesses. We want you to limit your phone calls to one item per phone call, one phone number per item, and that item has to have a price. We don't sell livestock on the Trader, and we do not sell the PORN on the Trader either. Other than that, everything's within the rules, so let's go to the phone lines on the Trader. Who's this? Where you from? You're on the 5-State Trader. Who's this? Where you from? Who's this? Where you from? You're on the 5-State Trader.
7: Mm-hmm.
5: Yeah.

0: Well, let's go to a different line. Who's this? Where are you from? You're on the Trader.
1: I'm Rick from Springfield, South Dakota.
0: Hey, Rick, how are you doing today?
1: Waiting for the sun to shine.
0: We're going to get some. We're going to get some by the end of the week, Rick. Hey, what you got for us on the Trader today, Rick?
1: I got a pair of 650 Demco gravity boxes.
0: Gotcha.
1: Cement tires.
0: Gotcha.
1: They're actually 6 years old, but my uncle didn't farm for four, so they've only been used two times, always kept in the shed, colored, green in color, and I want $19,500 a piece.
0: All righty, $19,500 each. They are only used a couple of times. And the phone number to call, Rick?
1: 605-660-1440.
0: I have got 605-660-1440 there, Rick.
1: Thank you.
0: Thank you, Rick. We appreciate that. 570 WNAX. It is the 5-State Trader on your big friend. Who's this? Where are you from? You're on the 5-State Trader.
2: Thank you. This is Jerry from Mission Hill.
0: Hey, Jerry. How are you doing today?
2: We're pretty good.
0: Good. What you got for us today, Jerry?
2: I got one for the 1956 to 1959 single female to ride around in the side-by-side. I was James River Valley, north of Yankton.
0: Uh-huh. I got you. I got you. All right. 56 to 59, single female to ride in side-by-side with you, right, Jerry?
2: Yes.
0: I got you. Uh-huh.
2: I know that's getting into your territory.
0: I ain't got no side-by-side to ride in. I mean, I do, but mine doesn't work, Jerry. I can't compete with that.
2: Sorry.
0: Should I put a phone number down here, Jerry, or what should I do?
2: 712-441-9412.
0: There we go. I got 712-441-9412, Jerry.
2: That's correct.
0: Yeah, plus, Jerry, you know, if I were advertising, I would want some nice single female to pay all my bills for me.
2: I'm not that greedy.
0: Gotcha. I see. That's a better deal. Jerry's a better deal. So, hey, thanks, Jerry. Appreciate it.
2: Thanks. You
0: betcha. 570 WNEX. It is the 5-State Trader. 1-800-367-THE-5-STATE-DATER on the on your big friend. Yeah, that's right. Who's this way from? You're on the Trader.
3: Darren, Sheldon, Iowa.
0: Hey, Darren. How are you doing today?
3: Pretty good.
0: Good. What you got for us today, Darren?
3: I have for sale at DMI 730 7 shank deep tail.
0: Gotcha.
3: Always stored inside. Yep. Asking $7,000.
0: $7,000 for the 7 shank 730 DMI. Oh, man. Those things do such a nice job, don't they, Darren?
3: If you can pull them.
0: Yeah. Well, I mean, you know I got a Massey. So, I got the big tire. I got 20.842s and cast duals and weights hanging off the back. So I ain't got no trouble with horsepower and traction.
3: That thing would roll coal with that thing.
0: Yeah. What's the phone number to call there, Darren?
3: 712-348-3832.
0: I have got 712-348-3832, Darren.
3: Sounds good. You bet. Thank you.
0: 570 WNEX. It is the 5-State Trader on your big friend. Oh, there we go. Who's this? Where are you from? You're on the Trader.
4: This is John from Windham, Minnesota.
0: Hey, John. How are you today?
4: Wet.
0: Yeah, I got you. What you got for us today, John?
4: I got a 9400 John Deere combine. Looks real sharp. And it's only got about 3,000 hours on it.
0: Yep.
4: And I want to sell it for $12,000.
0: And
4: 507-830-1396.
0: I have got 507-830-1396, John.
4: You're right.
0: Thank you.

0: You, John, we appreciate that. 570 WNEX, it is the Trader. Who's this? Where are you from? You're on the Trader.
1: Hey, good afternoon. Cal from Edgerton.
0: Hey, Cal, how are you today?
1: Good. I'm ready to get some sunshine now. Yeah, hopefully you send it.
0: Yeah, well, I mean, just looking at that weather, we're supposed to get some on Thursday, Friday, Saturday, Sunday. Well, at least on Friday and Saturday and Sunday. So,
1: yeah. Nope, sounds good. I got for sale S670 John Deere Combine.
0: Yep.
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0: All righty. And you said something. Did you say it was four-wheel drive? Is that what you said?
1: No. Pro drive. Everybody will know what that
0: is. That's what I thought I heard. I was like, wait a minute. Did I mishear it wrong the last time we were talking? And what kind of money are you looking for this thing, Cal?
1: $100K.
0: And I got 507-360-6450, Cal.
1: Very good. Thank you. Keep up the good work.
0: You bet. Thank you, Cal. 570 WNEX. It is the 5-State Trader. We'll be right back. After we hear from our friends at Purple Wave Auction on your big friend, 570 WNEX. It is the Trader.

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0: 570 WNAX. It is the Five-State Trader. Back to the phone lines we go on the Trader. Who's this? Where are you from? You're on the Five-State Trader.
1: Hey, this is Bob from Vermilion.
0: Hey, Bob. How are you today?
1: Well, we're doing fine. You know, it could be worse about, but wait for it to dry. So, yeah. Anyway, what I've got for sale is a pair of 15.5 38 rear tires.
0: Yep.
1: And, like, $450 for them.
0: They're still mounted.
1: Yep. They're still mounted, but I could have them off shortly. So,
0: I got you.
1: Anyway.
0: How much for them?
1: $450.
0: And the phone number to call, Bob?
1: 605-670-4755.
0: I have got 605-670-4755, Bob.
1: That's good. Thank you, man. Appreciate it.
0: You betcha. 570 WNAX. It is the Trader. Who's this way from? You're on the Five-State Trader.
2: Dwayne from Clarkson.
0: Hey, Dwayne. What you got for us today?
2: I got a wanted item.
0: Yep.
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0: Gotcha.
2: It can be anywhere from 20 to 30 foot in length, in width.
0: Yep.
2: 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And then give me a call at 402-841-9651.
0: I got 402-841-9651, Dwayne.
2: Yep. Thank you.
0: There we go. 570 WNEX. It is the Five-State Trader. 1-800-367-9629. 1-800-367-WNEX. That's the number to call to be part of the Trader. Now's a really good time to call the Five-State Trader. What do we all had on the Trader today? Well, we've had a couple of John Deere combines, a 9400 and an S670. Yeah, well, there's a little difference between the two, but it's 12 grand for the 9400 and 100 for the S670. Bob's got a pair of 15.5/38 rear tractor tires for sale, and Dwayne's looking for a 3020 Beanhead. That's a Case IH Beanhead, by the way. Darren has got the 730 DMI. That's a 7-shank deep till. Oh, man, those things do the trick well. And Jerry is, Jerry's in the market for a lady.
3: Yeah, that's yeah. Now, Jerry, if this works, you got to let me know about it, okay? I mean, yeah.
0: Who's this? Where you from? You on a Trader?
4: Yes, this is Dennis from George, Iowa.
0: Hey, Dennis, how are you today?
4: Doing pretty good. Kind of gloomy days, though.
0: Yeah, I hear you. What you got for us, Dennis?
4: I have for sale a 30-foot Tesla head mover, tricycle front end, excellent shape, and I'm asking $4,500 or best offer, and my number is 712-348-1757.
0: All righty, and how much did you want for it again there, Dennis?
4: $4,500.
0: That's what I thought. I just wanted to make certain I got it right. And 712-348-1757. Is that right, Dennis?
4: You bet. Thank you.
0: We got it. Hey, thank you, Dennis. We appreciate that. 570 WNAX. It is the Five-State Trader on your big friend. 1-800-367-9629. The number to call to be part of the Five-State Trader.

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0: 570 WNAX. 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Yeah. 1-800-367-9629, 1-800-367-WNEX. Now's a really good time to call the five-state trader. Well, I tell you what, everything that's gone, could go funky today, has gone funky today over here, so why not the phone lines as well? So, yeah, in fact, I ain't got any calls on the phone line. Now, it could be one of two things. It could be no one's calling the five-state trader at the moment, which is pretty rare, or it could be that we got something funky going on with the phones, which is also pretty rare. So why don't you give me a call, 1-800-367-9629, 1-800-367-WNEX, the five-state trader on your big friend. You know that we replaced the neighbor lady with the five-state trader. Yeah, the five-state trader has been going on for a long time, and it filled the void of the neighbor lady. Well, ain't no way ever that it's going to be ever as popular as the neighbor lady was. But the five-state trader is definitely very, very popular. Back to the phone lines. Who's this? Where you from? You on the trader?
1: Hey, Vaughn, you got Virg and Wilma on
0: again. Hey, Virg, what you got for us today?
1: I've got a 2006 GMC one-ton Duramax extended cab long box.
0: Gotcha.
1: I've got 270,000 miles on it. Recent engine work on it, heads and everything. I stuck about 13,000 into it a year and a half ago.
0: Yep.
1: Got very good tires. It makes somebody a good second pickup, put on a trailer or something, I guess, or whatever.
0: Yep.
1: But I'd like 14,000 out of it.
0: And a phone number to call.
1: 507-360-8798.
0: I have got 507-360-8798, Verge.
1: Yes, that's right. I do have a flatbed that I could sell with it, too.
0: There we go. All right. Thanks, Verge. Appreciate it.
1: You bet.
0: You bet. You 570 WNEX. It is the five-state trader. Who's this? Where you from? You're on the trader.
2: Alan from Ballatin, Minnesota.
0: Hey, Alan. What you got for us today?
2: Okay, I got a Demco grain cart, 850. It's a 2012 model, I believe. I bought it brand new. It's always been inside. Looks like new. Great shape. I want $24,000 OBO.
0: I gotcha. And the phone number to call?
2: 507-820-1198.
0: I have got 507-820-1198, Alan.
2: Is that Vaughn? Thank you.
0: Hey, thank you, Alan. We appreciate that. 570-WNAX. It is the five-state trader on your big friend. Those are pretty nice machines.

0: 850. It was a nicely sized one. Here's the thing, too. All right. Now, if you got a little bit of rolling ground, yeah, I'll tell you what, a grain cart can get a little big. Yeah, I had a 1,000-bushel grain cart, and I'm just going to tell you right now, where I live, it's flat as a board. You could see your dog run away for 2 weeks, and I tell you what, you still had to have a pretty good-sized machine on that grain cart. 850 is probably a little nicer-sized machine, nicer-sized cart. You can handle it with a little bit smaller machine, tractor, and get around just a little bit better, and when things are soft like they are right now, yeah, I'll just say it might be a better choice. Who's this? Where you from? You on a trader?
1: Yeah, this is Marshall from Volland, South Dakota.
0: Hey, Marshall, what you got for us today?
1: I'm looking to buy either a 3020 or a 4020 diesel tractor down near Synchro Range. 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
0: 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And you're looking for a 3020 or a 4020 diesel with a synchro in good shape. Prefer one with a loader.
1: If it has loader, great. If not, I've got a loader found also, so either or.
0: I got you. We'll just put with or without loader. How about that?
1: That'd
0: be
1: works.
0: A little better. All righty. What's the phone number to call?
1: 605-661-8372.
0: I have got 605-661-8372, Marshall.
1: Yep, that sounds good.
0: You betcha. 570 WNEX, and he is the trader. Who's this? Where you from? You're on the trader.
2: Yeah, Denny of Brookings.
0: Hey, Denny. How you doing today?
2: I'm doing all right.
0: Good.
2: Driving to football, dude.
0: Gotcha. What you got for us?
2: Hey, grass is still growing. I got a lawnmower to sell.
0: All righty, I'm listening.
2: John Deere Z425, 48-inch deck, 330 hours on it. Very good lawnmower. Now, this is a zero-turn one with the handlebars up front.
0: Gotcha.
2: It's like a skid steer, but it's a zero-turn.
0: Mm-hmm.
2: Really good lawnmower. Probably going to look at upgrading. It's the only reason I'm selling it.
0: Gotcha.
2: 605-690-3834.
0: How much do you want for this bad boy, Denny?
2: $2,150.
0: $2,150, is that right?
2: Yep, that's right. $2,150.
0: Gotcha. Hey, thank you, Denny. We got it. 605-690-3834.
2: 690-3834.
0: We got it. Thank you, Denny.
2: Okay, thank you.
0: You bet. 570 WNAX. It is the trader. Who's this? Where are you from? You're on the trader.
3: Vaughn, this is Owen in Columbus.
0: Hey, Owen, how are you doing today?
3: Good. It's good to hear your voice.
0: Yeah, good to hear you as well. How's things going down there in Columbus? Good?
3: You know, we're a little damp around the edges.
0: Yeah. It's kind of the way it is everywhere lately. And, hey, we'll take it. It'll make the grass grow in the spring, won't it, Owen?
3: Yep. We just have to be thankful for it.
0: Yeah,
3: that's for sure.
0: For sure. What you got for us today, Owen?
3: You know, Vaughn, I've got 10... propane tanks, anywhere from 250 to 100 gallon.
0: Gotcha.
3: And these would make a great meat smoker. They all hold propane. And I'd like $2.60 a gallon for them.
0: All righty. So $2.60 per gallon. I gotcha.
3: There's 10 of them, and I'm at 801-362-8875.
0: All righty, I've got, and now I got to get those first three digits again there, Owen.
3: 801.
0: That's what I thought.
3: 801. It's an out-of-state phone number.
0: Yep, 801-362-8875, Owen.
3: Yeah.
0: We got
3: yep.
0: it. Hey,
3: I'd be willing to negotiate a little bit.
0: Perfect.
3: On the price.
0: Excellent. Thank you, Owen. We appreciate it.
3: Don't let the world get you, Vaughn.
0: I'll try not to, Owen. I will try not to. 570 WNEX. It is the 5-State Trader. 1-800-367-9629. 1-800-367-WNEX. Yeah, I got time for a couple more on the Trader. Who's this? Wait.

0: from? You on the Trader?
1: This is Bob from Beresford again.
0: Hey, Bob, what you got for us today?
1: I got a Case IH 1020 20-foot bean head.
0: Gotcha.
1: Got the SCS quick cut sickle on it with guards.
0: Gotcha.
1: Fairly new. And my number is 605-957-5434.
0: Yep.
1: And I like $2,000 or best offer.
0: And I have got 605-957-5434, Bob.
1: That's me.
0: There we go. Thank you, Bob. Appreciate it.
1: Thank you much.
0: Yeah, bet. 570-WNAX. It is the 5-State Trader, 1-800-367-9629. 1-800-367-WNAX, the number to call to be part of the 5-State Trader. Yeah, I got time. I got time for one or two.
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0: 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That's what's all on the Trader today. 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We take the phone calls, and then we put it on our website. You want to find it? Just go to 5-State Trader. Yeah, WNAX 5-State Trader. On air entries, that's how you find what was on the show today. Thank you all for being part of the 5-State Trader. We'll do it again tomorrow right here on your big friend, 570 WNAX.

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3: This is a Fox News alert. A verdict just reached in Ohio on Lisa Brady in the case against a former pastor and one-time American Idol contestant, Caleb Flynn, charged with murdering his wife, Ashley.
4: As to verdict, count one, aggravated murder. We, the jury in this case, being duly impaneled and sworn, find the defendant, Caleb C. Flynn, guilty of aggravated murder, as charged in count one of the indictment.
3: The judge repeating it for the other counts in the indictment. This only a few hours after the jury got the case. He'll face life in prison. Flynn sent messages about wanting to kill his wife to his mistress, who testified at the trial. And prosecutors say he staged the scene to look like a home break-in. The defense telling the jury any evidence was circumstantial. The gun was never found, and none of Ashley's blood was found on Flynn. But again, after just a few hours of deliberations, the jury just convicting Caleb Flynn in the killing of his wife. The president calls it a form of protection, a document signed by tech leaders today, pledging standards, responsibility, and layers of review after a big meeting on AI.
5: Leading AI executives, federal regulators, the vice president, the speaker of the House, and President Trump met for a multi-hour lunch about a technology the president says could be bigger than the Industrial Revolution.
6: I don't know if that's so, but everyone seems to think it is, and it could be substantially bigger.
5: President Trump says there was a lot of commonality in the room.
6: Well, there's a belief that there should be tremendous self-regulation, and we automatically have regulation with the Department of Justice, the FBI, all of that.
5: The president has pushed back on calls for Congress to impose new AI regulations, arguing he will not stifle growth or cede American dominance.
3: Fox's Jared Halpern at the White House. Back-to-back losses on Wall Street. The Dow down 130 at the bell. 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
3: Recapping that top story in Ohio, Caleb Flynn wiping away tears in a courtroom after the jury just convicted him of murdering his wife, Ashley, only a few hours into deliberations. The defense had argued any evidence was circumstantial. Former special counsel Jack Smith lands on the Capitol Hill grill, answering questions about his prosecutions of then-former President Trump.
10: Republican members of the Senate's Judiciary Committee once again accused former special prosecutor Jack Smith for biased prosecution of President Trump following the 2020 election and the January 6th Capitol riot, with Missouri U.S. Senator Eric Schmidt calling Smith a not nice name. Minnesota U.S. Senator Amy Klobuchar tried defending him.
11: You are calling a witness a dirtbag.
12: I presented him with text messages about him wanting to meet with people that could have obviously been related to the prosecution that was coordinated with his office in Atlanta.
10: Some Republicans want Smith himself prosecuted for alleged targeted prosecutions of Republicans. Eben Brown, Fox News.
3: A smart ringmaker.

0: postpones its stock market debut.
1: Despite strong demand, Aura said that it's delaying its IPO due to market uncertainty. The IPO market had a robust start to the year, but trickled off in the third quarter, according to research firm Renaissance Capital. Renaissance says concerns about a possible slowdown in spending on AI, the Fed's continuation of rate hikes, and a surge in bond yields, which make borrowing more expensive, all played a factor. Aura customers use the ring to monitor their health, including sleep patterns and fitness activity. The company gets the bulk of its revenue from ring sales, with the rest coming from subscriptions.
0: Fox's Hillary Barsky recapping stocks, the Dow dropping 131, the S&P and the NASDAQ also in the red, still under pressure from the bond market, even as U.S. oil prices dip under $90 a barrel. I'm Lisa Brady. This is Fox News.
2: 570 WNAX. It is the Drive Time Show. Vaughn, Chloe, and you. What are we going to do on the Drive Time Show today? Well, we're going to talk a little bit of rodeo. Yeah, that's right. Yeah, that's exactly right. In fact, we have a couple of guests. Ruth's going to join us. Jeff Berta's going to join us as well. Now, Jeff, someone y'all probably know from just right around here. Bull Rider from Avon. And here's the thing. The Badlands Circuit Finals Rodeo going to be taking place here next week, I believe. And we're going to talk with one of the organizers and, of course, Jeff Burtis, a participant in the bull riding just from down the road over here. Now, here's the thing. If you follow rodeo, y'all are going to know some of the names we're going to talk about. And we're excited to have them coming on. So that's coming up in the 3 o'clock hour today here. Now, in order of importance, it's a bull riders from the area, and then the President of the United States, he's going to be in the area coming up as well next week. We'll tell you about it.

0: Big news for Iowa. The president did just announce yesterday, gonna make a big old steel mill in Iowa. We'll talk about that just a little bit as well. Masabi, who has a presence right here. Let's just say they got a presence right here in Yankton and right there in Vermilion as well. And so we'll visit about it a little bit on the Drive Time Show. We'll get to that and so much more. And we'll get to it all after Colin has... the news.
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2: Remaining cloudy through Wednesday night. Tonight's low 61. There's a 20% chance of rain tonight and tomorrow. Patchy fog from 4 a.m. to 10 a.m. Wednesday, when the high will be 69. Wednesday night, a 30% chance of rain before 1 a.m., a low of 58. Thursday, partly sunny, high of 62. Winds will gust to 20 miles an hour. South Dakota's two gubernatorial candidates met last night in a debate hosted by South Dakota Public TV. The candidates covered a lot of territory and traded sharp responses over topics including taxes, education, health care, and the topic of affordability. Incumbent Republican Governor Larry Roden says the issue is property taxes.
3: By far, what I hear as far as affordability is property taxes. This year, we passed the largest property tax cut in the history of the state. And with Senate Bill 245, the combination of Senate Bill 245 and 96, that represents statewide, on average, a 34% cut in your property taxes for your home.
2: Democratic challenger Dan Ahlers says adequate school funding would help address affordability. Roden says education funding is always a challenge. Ahlers says the money is there.
4: If we do that, and we fund education at the state level the way we're supposed to, your property taxes will go down. When we don't fund it at the state level, it's made up in the local effort. We could also be funding school lunches. If we did that, we would save each family in South Dakota $800 per child.
2: Voters will have the final say November 3rd.

0: also improve biodiversity, soil health, and food quality. Foundation Executive Director Jonathan Lundgren says widespread adoption of regenerative farming could have a major impact on greenhouse gas emissions.
1: When you compare that to the next technological solution, the results of those other solutions are laughable compared to what our food system is capable of.
0: The study examined farms in South Dakota, 14 other states, and two Canadian provinces, and found yields for crops such as corn, soybeans, and wheat generally matched national averages while offering stronger profit potential. Regenerative practices include no-till farming, planting cover crops, and integrating livestock grazing. Watertown area rancher Bruce Stouffer says the environmental benefits appeared almost immediately after he converted former soybean ground into pasture land.
2: The pastures just hum with the sound of flying insects. And the birds, of course, that probably follows. If there's no insects, you're not going to see the grassland-type birds that we're starting to see now.
3: I'm Chris Baer, Regional Manager here at Pfeiffer's Auction and Realty. 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
3: What's going on in Washington, the push for value-added products continues. I'm Keith Weinberg with your Farm News Update. Jordan Ducks is the Senior Director of National Affairs with the Nebraska Farm Bureau Federation. We talked about E15 and ethanol, and the fact remains legislation for E15 should have been passed many years ago.
4: That's exactly right. This is a minor regulatory fix that should have been taken care of many, many years ago, and from a Nebraska standpoint, we have champions for us who have led the charge in the House and the Senate. Senator Fisher leading that charge in the Senate. Congressman Smith, who has led the charge for a long time, and supporters all over the place. Really, it is a bipartisan issue. It is an issue that shouldn't be as hard to pass and move this legislation forward as it's been. We've tried to make some adjustments as it comes to small refinery exemptions, and that adds some new complications. But I think we are further than we've ever been, and it's just a matter of folks having the will to get it done and trying to work through those minor differences to again address what is ultimately a minor regulatory fix that Congress needs to tackle that will allow consumers access, not mandate, but allow consumers access to E15 year-round.
3: We haven't talked a lot about with having young beginning farmer programs, something in place to help them, especially when you look at the price of land, the price of rents, the things like that.
4: You know, those programs are extremely important. And if you look at the need for those programs, usually they're underfunded. Usually they're overprescribed in terms of the demand for those programs. And I think Congress continues to try and find new ways and different ways to try to find policies that allow young people a better shake, a fairer shake, however you want to look at it, and trying to start into this business.
3: With your Farm News Update, I'm Keith Weinberg.
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0: I am the good-looking host of the Drive Time Show, and that's Chloe over there. She's the co-host of the Drive Time Show.
1: Yeah. I can't even look too good.
0: What? No, I mean...
1: I got these glasses on.
0: I mean...
1: My doctor says I have an astigmatism.
0: It turns out that HR says I can only call myself good-looking. I go around and say, gosh, you look good today, and that causes there to be a bit of a problem amongst the folks. You see...
1: Well, it's just because you only ever tell Jim that.
0: Yeah, but he's a dapper dresser. And so...
1: That's fine, but it gets to a point where it's like you bring gum to class and you don't ever share it with anybody but Jim.
0: Listen, I just give compliments where they're due. And 570 WNEX. It is the Drive Time Show. Vaughn, Chloe, and company on the Drive Time Show. We've got company with us today, Chloe, and I'm excited about it. We've got Ruth, and she's just Ruth, okay? Just Ruth, and she's a publicist for the Badlands Circuit Rodeo. Ruth, how are you doing today?
2: I'm just peachy. How are you guys?
0: I am doing well. We're excited to have you. Somehow or another, someone gave me some information, and I gave you a call, and I've been excited about this ever since because Chloe Ruth, a big shot with the Badlands Circuit Rodeo.
1: Oh.
0: Yeah. Here's the thing. There wouldn't be any big shots if there weren't for a bull rider or two, and we got a bull rider on with us as well. Jeff Burtis from just down the road over there in Avon. Jeff, how are you doing today?
3: Doing great. How about yourself?
0: Yeah, we're doing all right, Jeff. So tell me, Chloe and I need to know exactly how it is that you managed to get into the Badlands Circuit Finals. So how many rodeos a year do you end up going to around the area, Jeff?
3: It's a little bit different every year, but, this year I'd say I've been to around 50 rodeos total, maybe a little bit more. But in order to qualify for the Badlands Circuit Finals, you have to go to 13 rodeos inside of North and South Dakota. And I believe this year, I think I went to about 19 or so that would get you money towards the circuit standings.
0: Gotcha.
3: That's what I've been through this year. I believe it was like 19 or something like that.
0: Sure. And Jeff, do you make the money by a total of points, or is it earnings on how you make it?
3: It's off of earnings. It goes off how much money you win throughout the year.
0: Gotcha. I gotcha. Some rodeos a little more lucrative than others, right? So a guy kind of wants to pick and choose a little bit when you have a lot of choices, right, Jeff?
3: Yep. Different rodeos have different money added, so it's awesome when you do good at those ones.
0: Yeah, trouble is, those are the ones that got all the other good ones at them as well,
3: yep.
0: Right, Jeff?
3: Yep, exactly. So,
0: what's some of the most memorable things this year on the circuit for you?
3: I'd say just got a few wins, and that helped me out a bunch. Ended up winning Grand Island this year, kind of start the year off, so kind of put things in a good direction.

0: there, and then guess about a month ago here or so, won Gordon, Nebraska. So those are supposed to be a
1: nice.
0: Couple good memories so far.
1: Now, Jeff, I'm going to assume because most bull riders I know were athletes of some form in their younger years as well, and I'm going to guess that rodeo is maybe like some other sports. You know, there's a lot of sports that have like our momentum sports, right? Football, basketball, wrestling, whatever it might be. All of a sudden, something starts going your way. And you just ride the momentum until it changes. Is rodeo like that as well, Jeff?
0: Oh, yeah, for sure. I mean, it's always awesome when you hear the whistle because that just gives you confidence going to the next one. And, you know, too, growing up playing football, played for Avon, and, you know, that was huge for me, too, just growing up with, you know, having great coaches and great team around me. And, you know, that kind of goes right into with the bull riding, too.
1: Yeah, well, you grew up in a pretty good neck of the woods over there. Lots of good folks in your area, isn't there, Jeff?
0: Yes, for sure.
1: Yeah, for sure. Ruth, you get to deal with all kinds of personalities as a publicist for the as the Badlands rodeo circuit, and I bet you it puts a smile on your face almost every day, doesn't it, Ruth?
2: You know, it really does, because these cowboys and cowgirls who have qualified to compete in Minot are at the top of their game. I mean, they've won the most money in South Dakota and North Dakota over the summer, over the rodeo season. So you know they're really good at what they do, and it's fun for them to go to Minot because they know, I mean, they're the top dogs, all, you know, like Jeff and everybody else. And so it makes it more fun to watch, and it makes it more, maybe more adrenaline. I mean, you sit in the stands and you watch, and I would never get on a bull, but it sure is fun to see the adrenaline that those guys have, and you sort of like live vicariously through their riding.
1: Yeah, I think that you're probably right about that. There probably is something to that, and it's not just bull riding. I mean, it's all the events, right? I mean, let's face it, there's been some pretty big names that came out of the Badlands circuit in the past.
2: Yeah, I mean, and the one that comes to mind, top of mind, is Lisa Lockhart, who's from Ulrich, South Dakota. She's been to the National Finals Rodeo 19 times, and she's qualified to come to Minot next weekend and compete there. So you will see some nationally known talent as well as more of the local regional talent as well.
1: Well, and how much fun has it got to be able to compete against some of the biggest names in rodeo at the Badlands Circuit Finals? I mean, that's just a treat, isn't it?
2: Well, I think so. And then, you know, we've got good horses and bulls, too, because those animals are selected. They just don't pick any horse or bull, bucking horse or bucking bull to show up. They'll pick the good ones for them, too. And I would think, you know, that makes a difference for watching, too. You're watching the best animals as well.
1: Yeah, that is true. Jeff, I would imagine that you probably have a list of bulls in your back pocket, or at least in the back of your brain, right? That you've wanted to ride, or maybe there's one or two on there that's like, I don't want to see that blasted bull. I don't want to draw that one's name.
0: Yeah, there's some that you definitely like and some that aren't the funnest, but we kind of get to see them throughout the whole year, so it's nice to be able to do that. And then our director, Chance Schott, he does a great job. He picks all the stock and everything, so you know, he does a great job of doing all that. And you know, we got a lot of great bulls coming this year.
1: And now, Jeff, I occasionally have sung the national anthem at rodeos. I always chuckle to myself just a little bit back there behind the chutes when the bull riders are getting ready. There is definite routines that everyone has. There could be some superstitions and such. The prep, and I was surprised at the amount of twine involved. Am I just seeing something out of the ordinary? Or because it looked to me like guys were prepared, maybe, just maybe, for things to go wrong every now and then, right, Jeff?
0: Yeah, everybody's got their routine. I definitely do. But, you know, you're just back there trying to get loosened up and ready to go. And usually you see a lot of guys jumping around and trying to get warmed up.
1: Yeah, I would imagine that is the case back there. Now, among the rodeo folks, all right, excluding the bull riders, who's the craziest folks out there?

0: Jeff?
1: I'd say bareback riders.
0: Yeah.
1: I don't think I'll ever put my hands on bareback riders.
0: It looks to me, I mean, because those guys are laying flat out backwards, right?
1: Yeah.
0: It looks to me like their neck just can't. I don't know how those guys don't get whiplash every single time.
1: Yep. Count me out for that one.
0: For sure. Any guys that you're looking to, I mean, I would imagine that as a bull rider, you probably do a little bit of traveling around with other bull riders as well to save a few bucks on travel expense. Is that a fair guess there, Jeff?
1: Yes, for sure. This year, travel with Mason Moody and Justin Woodward. They're great guys. It's awesome having people to split expenses with and stuff. And right. It's awesome to have people to keep pushing you too throughout the year.
0: Right. Now, Mason Moody was, I think he finished maybe top 12 last year, NFR. Is that correct?
1: Yep. I believe so, yep.
0: We were following him here on the Drive Time Show. Mighty proud of anyone from our broadcasting area that does just fine and dandy at the big show. What's it looking like for you? What's the likelihood of you getting there sometime soon there, Jeff?
1: I don't know exactly how hard I'm going to keep going after this year. That's something I got to decide. I'm 34 years old, so just got to kind of make some decisions to make here coming up. But I'll see once. I don't know if I'm going to make another run at actually going to the finals, but hopefully I got to pray about and see.
0: Yeah, well, I mean, I would imagine there's a fair amount of prayer that takes place during any given rodeo season. I would certainly think. Jeff, we appreciate you spending some time with us today here on the Drive Time Show. Best of luck to you coming up in the Badlands Circuit Finals up there in Minot, North Dakota. It's on the 9th, the 10th, and the 11th. Ruth, for people who might not be able to make it up there, is there a way that they can keep up on what's going on with the rodeo?
2: Yeah, you can always go to the PRCA website because they will have results following every night of rodeo. Our social media will also have results, and we'll do interviews with some of the winners during the week, and then Sunday when we crown champions, we'll do interviews with all of our winners. And then it'll run on the Cowboy Channel, not live. I don't think it runs until like the October 16, 17. But if you have the Cowboy Channel or the streaming app, you can watch it there too.
0: Gotcha. And to follow you, how do they do that? Does the Badlands Circuit have a website that they can go to? How do they do that there?
2: Yes. You can get your tickets there, too. Website is BadlandsCircuitFinalsRodeo.com, and the Facebook page is search for Badlands Circuit Finals Rodeo. And there's some scammers out there, so make sure you're on the Facebook page. It has like 13,000 followers.
0: Gotcha. So give me that website again, BadlandsCircuitFinalsRodeo.com.
2: Yes.
0: Gotcha. All righty. On the Facebook page, they can find you how?
2: Badlands Circuit Finals Rodeo.
0: There we go. Excellent. Well, Ruth, we thank you so much for spending some time with us. Jeff, thanks so much for spending some time with us. Now, if you're ever in Yankton, after it's all over and done with, you give me a holler, and we'll go have a cold one, okay, Jeff?
1: That sounds good. I appreciate you guys having us on.
0: You bet. Absolutely. Ruth, same goes for you. If you make it down to Yankton someday, you give us a holler here, we'll go have a cold one somewhere.
2: Thank you very much.
0: There we go. 570 WNEX. It is the Drive Time Show. Vaughn, Chloe, and company on the Drive Time. I mean, Chloe, I got to tell you what. I think that you would probably enjoy making a pass on a barrel race horse.
3: You want? Yeah. I don't know. Wait, because I thought barrel racing, you have to race around the barrels?
0: Yeah, that's right. And so, I mean, I'm sure there's someone out there be like, all right, I got my spare barrel race horse. Okay.
3: Yeah.
0: And he just itching to run the pattern. So, uh-huh. Chloe, you just go ahead and hop on there.
3: I don't want to do that to a horse, though.
0: I think the horse would know where it's going for the most part.
3: I'm not worried about what the horse is doing. I'm worried about putting myself on the horse because then the horse has to account for me.
0: Yeah. But no, it'll be just fine.
3: I'm sure. Well, and then the other problem is the horse doesn't care about me and it just does.

0: what it was going to do.
1: I think it
0: then
1: would.
0: I think I would fly out of that thing kind of like a rock out of a sling.
1: Horses sense good nature.
0: And, I don't have one of those for horses.
1: You've got a good nature.
0: No, so not around horses.
1: Really?
0: I got a thing about horses.
1: See, you'd be like, I could just see the horses.
0: I'm a little
1: right
0: scared
1: now.
0: Of horses.
1: You guys will never guess it. That lady is the nicest lady you ever met until you get her around horses. And then she's not.
0: I have a healthy respect for large animals that walk on their fingers.
1: I gotcha.
0: Okay?
1: I see what you're saying. Well, I mean, I think.
0: I'll tell you one thing I'm not jealous about Jeff for, though.
1: Yeah?
0: Can you imagine doing his taxes? What do you get? Like, I get a W-2. What does Jeff get?
1: Yeah, well, that's a very...
0: He's like, okay, I earned $11,000 over here, $10,000 over here, $30,000 over here. Okay,
1: yeah, that is true.
0: Couple thousands over here, here, and here. Okay, yeah. And I didn't take any of that out for taxes, so...
1: Yeah, well, I mean, you got a bunch
0: Uncle
1: of expenses.
0: Uncle Sam comes knocking, and what's next?
1: I mean, like,
0: he's got to do a rodeo to pay off his rodeos.
1: Yeah, we had to take my 1983 Chevy Celebrity. It gets 30 miles to the gallon, so we saved a few bucks on gas.
0: Right. Well, yeah. And he's like, and also, this little trading area I have at my house counts as part of my business.
1: Yeah, I mean,
0: he's got to have an accountant.
1: They're
0: I hope
1: probably the case, yeah.
0: Whew. I was thinking about that the whole time.
1: Yeah. I mean, I'll admit to you, if I had to make my living based on winning money.
0: Yeah.
1: I wouldn't do real well.
0: Well, and when it comes to me, you know, money, I never win any money. I just lose it.
1: Yeah.
0: I lose it like there's a hole in my wallet.
1: 570 WNEX, it is the Drive Time Show. Well, the Badlands final rodeo, the Badlands Circuit's final rodeo in Minot, North Dakota. Now, I got an email just from South Dakota. There's 106 cowboys and cowgirls from South Dakota in this rodeo.
0: Wow.
1: And here's the thing. When I looked at the list, criminy sakes, we broadcast almost all of them, not just in South Dakota, but in North Dakota and in Nebraska as well. So here's the thing. It's cowboys from North Dakota, Nebraska, Wyoming, Minnesota, and somehow Australia fits into the Badlands Circuit.
0: They have a lot of bad land.
1: Yeah, well, that is
0: in
1: true.
0: Australia.
1: And,
0: so
1: I think maybe someone from Australia lives in
0: somebody
1: the bad
0: from
1: land
0: Australia was
1: now.
0: Like, "Crikey, the Badlands! We got plenty of that."
2: Well, I moved here because I ain't got no Crocs.
0: I figured,
2: but boy, did they got some nasty horses.
0: Oh, I figured I could throw my luck in there.
1: There we go. For barrel racing fans, they'll know the name Lisa Lockhart because she is a perennial contender at the National Finals Rodeo, and she's going to be competing there as well.
0: Ooh-wee. So,
1: 570 WNEX, more Drive Time coming up.
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4: 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Target is lowering prices on nearly 2,000 items ahead of the holiday season. 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It's on top of price cuts earlier this year on more than 3,000 items. CEO Michael Fiddelke has been leading a turnaround effort at Target. Used car seller CarMax is reporting higher profit in sales for the summer quarter. It was selling more vehicles at higher prices. CarMax says it continues to price competitively and has been improving the in-store experiences and online capabilities. Reuters says McDonald's is now using artificial intelligence to set prices. It's looking at costs and what customers are willing to pay at each restaurant. That's your Fox Business Report. I'm Jenny Coselda. 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
10: Fox News, I'm John Saucier. President Trump meeting with administration officials and several of the world's top technology titans in the East Room of the White House today to discuss the advancement of artificial intelligence.
11: There's a belief that there should be tremendous self-regulation, and we automatically have regulation with the Department of Justice, the FBI, all of that. But the self-regulation is very important.
10: This comes as lawmakers on Capitol Hill remain split over artificial intelligence oversight. Senate Minority Leader Chuck Schumer, asked by reporters on Capitol Hill about his thoughts of the Ratepayer Protection Act, says it doesn't actually ensure Americans are protected from the cost of AI and data centers through the bill. He says it's just all optional.
12: Optional standards for safety against catastrophic risk. Optional enforcement to protect the American people. An optional guardrail is not a guardrail at all.
10: AI has emerged as a major midterm election issue. America

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3: 570 WNAX News. The Republican and Democratic candidates for Iowa's U.S. Senate seat are both calling for action as fuel prices continue to squeeze consumers, farmers, and truckers. Republican Congresswoman Ashley Hinson last week proposed a temporary suspension of the federal gasoline and diesel tax. Hinson says she's urging House Speaker Mike Johnson to bring lawmakers back to Washington before Election Day to vote on measures aimed at lowering prices at the pump.
4: I think we should be in Washington, D.C. I think it was a mistake for them to cancel session. Every option should be on the table, and we should be in Washington, D.C. working to provide that relief right now. And I stand ready to jump on a plane as soon as they make that decision.
3: Hinson says the House was originally scheduled to be in session this week and should be taking action now to address affordability concerns. Democrat Josh Turek is also backing a suspension of the federal gas tax. In addition, he's calling for an end to restrictions on U.S.-produced diesel exports to boost domestic supplies.
5: I'm just hearing over and over and over folks telling me I can't afford to keep gas in my tank. Or when we're with farmers, particularly as we're in harvest time, telling me they can't afford diesel.
3: Turek says the conflict with Iran and the impact of tariffs have driven up costs nationwide, adding that Iowa has been hit harder than most states because of its heavy dependence on agriculture and transportation. The city of Mitchell says a cyber attack on its computer network last month affected only a small number of employees and caused minimal disruption to city operations. Mayor Jordan Hansen announced Monday that the breach occurred in August and was quickly addressed by a team of forensic specialists. Hansen noted that cyber attacks against cities, businesses, and public agencies have become increasingly common nationwide. According to city officials, cybersecurity experts moved in to contain the incident, recover affected files, and restore systems to normal operation within a short period of time. While the investigation found no evidence that any compromised information has been misused, the city has notified all individuals whose data may have been impacted as a precaution. Hansen says Mitchell is not alone in facing these types of threats as cyber criminal groups continue to target.
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1: Turns up the volume, bends in guitar strings, and plays that rock and roll.
0: It's Tuesday with Mr. Ledoux. We should maybe always do Ledoux on Tuesday. By the way, it's Try It Again Tuesday. We did not make anyone laugh. We got the official results back.
2: Yeah, it was like getting an MRI.
0: Yeah. Make You Laugh Monday. But we had to postpone it to try again Tuesday as we failed miserably.
2: Yeah.
0: But we did make people mad on Monday, so I think we're going to have to change it to Make People Mad Monday instead.
2: Oh my gosh.
0: Yeah. Some people really crabby about us sharing the story that somebody stopped a school bus and threatened the driver with a firearm. But don't be mad at the guy who brings you the story.
2: I'll be mad at whoever I want
0: well,
2: to be
0: I mean,
2: mad.
0: Just, hey, listen.
2: This is America, Vaughn.
0: I got another school bus story, so get ready to be crabby today. All right, I mean, just telling you right now, get ready to be crabby today.
2: All right, let's hear it.
0: Well, you want it right now?
2: Well, I mean, you can't just bring it up and then not tell it.
0: All right, hang on just a second. Criminy's sake.
2: Where's this paper at?
0: I gotta find the right music for it.
2: He's gotta go get it. Wait, it was developing in the red room.
0: I was busy listening to Chris Ledoux, and now I gotta. And now I gotta change up the music. Here we go.

0: that's the kind of music I listened to when I was on the school bus when I was a kid.
1: You listen to cowbells and bass lines?
0: Yeah, absolutely.
1: I somehow doubt this is true.
0: Listen to the Beastie Boys, too.
1: Nothing like the Beastie Boys.
0: Listen to a lot of 80s rock when I was on the school bus. Tears for Fears.
1: You're just going to casually bring up Tears for Fears and not be playing them?
0: Well, I'm playing some funky bass line music right now. Now, I would never do this. Something that I would never, ever do. There was a driver who was in a hurry to get to work.
1: Mm-hmm.
0: You know how it is when you're in a hurry to get to work. You end up behind somebody who's moving slow. Never fails. Every single time. You ever had that? You're by your hurry to get to work, and you're out there on the highway, and it's like, if I could just pass this person up, but I can't pass this person up, because not only are they going slow, but there's other traffic everywhere.
1: Yes. It happens every time.
0: That's what happened to this driver. In this case, the driver was following one of them blasted school buses, and it just was not moving fast enough. Mostly because it had stopped with its flashing lights and its stop arm deployed.
1: Probably saw a chipmunk in the road.
0: Well, either that or they may have been picking up a kid. Now, here's something you should probably never do. You should never pass a school bus when its stop arm is out.
1: Yeah.
0: When its red lights are flashing. But this person was in a tremendous hurry and justified passing it by using the sidewalk.
1: Well,
0: Because if there's one thing a school bus is never going to utilize, it's the sidewalk where the kids might. I mean, definitely would never be any kids on a sidewalk waiting to get on the bus.
1: No, they teleport.
0: Yeah, that's right. Driver was caught on camera using the sidewalk to go around a school bus with its stop arm deployed.
1: Oh, my goodness. Like,
0: now, I don't know what the driver was thinking. Because that is exactly where the kids probably would all be gathered, is right there on the sidewalk.
1: But, I mean,
0: waiting for the bus.
1: Yeah. I mean, was this over? This sounds like it happened in Iowa.
0: It happened in Bridgeport, Pennsylvania.
1: No, that sounds like something that would happen in Iowa.
0: Well, I mean, it's possible. It'd have to be way over there.
1: I mean, we all know what Iowa stands for.
0: Well, I mean, it would never.
1: Nobody here playing dumb. We know that it's okay.
0: That is
1: every state has their fatal flaw. All right.
0: It would be if it was driving around.
1: Mm-mm.
0: Okay.
1: But they wander in cars too.
0: The driver faces civil penalties of at least $300. That's all. Well, at least 300, I guess.
1: Okay, so you're gonna kill the kid. We're gonna go at least $300.
0: Yeah. This happened in Minnesota.
1: Minnesota.
0: This is not a good story. Three people have kicked the bucket.
1: Oh, my goodness.
0: Four other people have almost kicked the bucket.
1: Oh.
0: Seven people inside a vehicle. The first paragraph said, a vehicle struck by a semi and wedged underneath the semi.
1: Whoa. Oh.
0: The next paragraph says that the semi was exiting W-35 and when it was struck by a car.
1: So,
0: yeah. Now, I'm just going to tell you, if you drive a big truck,
1: yeah,
0: the headline always says the big truck struck something. Oh. Given the fact that the vehicle is wedged under the semi somehow, it's hard to know exactly who's responsible. But here's the thing, folks. If you're traveling around in the area where there is a big truck, be aware of your surroundings, okay? If you're the big truck, be aware of your surroundings.
1: You, unfortunately, have to be very aware of your surroundings.
0: So that happened early today, and they're still investigating on the situation. So car accident stories on the Drive Time Show. We don't like those. We don't like this one either. It's a terrible story. Man, I tell you what, I got a lot of bad stories again today. What do I do?
1: I would recommend stop grabbing stories
0: really
1: from badstoriesrus.com.
0: I just got to tell a lot.

0: lot of people things not to do. Okay? Be careful. Don't wedge your car underneath a semi.
1: We should start calling you mom. That's what moms do.
0: Victor is...
1: Don't go out in the road. Don't talk to strangers.
0: You know, I buy and
1: sell... Don't take candy from strangers.
0: I buy and sell things on the marketplace. On the Facebook marketplace.
1: Don't talk to strangers on the internet. Never tell somebody on the internet your name or your address.
0: I mean, in fact, I've been looking for a big old 640 cubic inch V8 turbocharged Perkins. Mm-hmm. So I've been on the internet looking for one. There's a fella who arranged to sell some property over the marketplace. The folks he was going to sell it to are like, yeah, we'll meet you at 2 o'clock. Right over there by your place. That's not always a great idea to meet right at your place.
1: Yeah.
0: This fellow who had arranged the meeting for the selling the property, when the potential buyers got there, they're like, yeah, we'll be taking that from you.
1: Hmm?
0: They didn't offer to pay for it. They robbed him. Okay? That's not a good thing.
1: Really?
0: And that can happen sometimes. And then what made this situation worse is the fellow who had the stuff for sale, who got robbed, decided to chase after the people that robbed him.
1: Well, how does that make it worse?
0: Well, okay. They robbed him at gunpoint.
1: Yeah.
0: You probably shouldn't go chasing after people who've got a gun that they were willing to point at you just a little bit ago.
1: Yeah, well, people do stupid things all the time, but it doesn't make you wrong.
0: No, that's maybe true. He called the police. Let's just say that the original seller, it was not good for him.
1: Well, what happened?
0: He didn't survive the chase.
1: Wow, did he get a Charlie horse?
0: No, he didn't make it. 17-year-old Anthony is being charged with murder. You gotta be careful when you're buying and selling things on the interwebs.
1: Okay, so the lesson of today, bring a gun.
0: I don't know.
1: Have a responding gun. Shoot them first.
0: No, that is not the underlying story.
1: If you shot him first, he would have been okay.
0: Now we got good news. We got some good news. The president has announced a $15 billion steel plant that they're going to put in Iowa.
1: Whoa. They even have steel in Iowa?
0: It's not the government that's going to put it in Iowa. It is the steel plant company owner that's going to put it in Iowa.
1: Why Iowa?
0: There's probably a couple of reasons they want it in Iowa. It is going to be in, like, southeastern Iowa.
1: Okay.
0: Mesabi Metallics.
1: Wasabi.
0: Now, Mesabi is an area up there in northern Minnesota.
1: Okay.
0: It's part of the Iron Range up there. There's a whole lot of iron in the soil up there in Minnesota.
1: Uh-huh.
0: And in fact, there's quite a bit of iron in the soil all around the WNAX listing area. That's one of the reasons our signal is so huge.
1: Right.
0: It's because of the iron content in the soil. That's why you can listen to WNAX in the northern range up there. However, Mesabi, who has a presence here in Yankton and in Vermilion as well, has a big presence up there in northern Minnesota. They are going to build a new steel plant. They're going to do it in Iowa. The argument that some people are saying is that Minnesota hasn't been super friendly to them over the years.
1: To Mesabi?
0: Yeah.
1: Well, what did they do wrong?
0: It apparently has something to do with their taxes and all that stuff.
1: Okay.
0: So I think they decided they're put it into Iowa. There's a lot of people on the interwebs that be like, yeah, well, you know, they ship most of that iron ore on the big ships on the Great Lakes. How are you going to get to Iowa on one of the Great Lakes? And to answer that, people say, yeah, they also ship a fair amount of that stuff with the railroad. And you can kind of take the railroad to Iowa.
1: Yeah. They got real.

0: railroads that are in the mountains. I think they're going to be okay getting from northern Minnesota to southeastern Iowa.
1: Now, the plant is projected to begin production in 2030, supplied by a new $2.5 billion iron ore mine that did start developing in Minnesota's Mesabi Iron Range. So, Minnesota and Iowa are going to team up to make all kind of steel for the United States America industry.
0: Wow.
1: Hey, the president wants the steel industry to roar back to life. And, of course, he is taking credit for that happening.
0: Of course he is. He's like, I read it somewhere once that if a butterfly flaps its wings in South America, a tsunami can happen somewhere. So that's probably my fault.
1: Anyhow, he has credited the tariffs on steel imports that he imposed last year. So, by the way, he's going to be in our general neck of the woods coming up here in just a little bit, too.
0: That's weird, because J.D. Vance was in Iowa, two weeks ago?
1: This time it is in Nebraska.
0: What are you doing in Nebraska?
1: He's going to be in Grand Island at the midterm rally in Grand Island on Philly Grand.
0: Should work on this a little.
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3: A quick verdict in Ohio. I'm Lisa Brady, Fox News. The jury finding former pastor Caleb Flynn guilty of killing his wife after less than 3 hours of deliberations. The one-time American Idol contestant sobbing after being convicted on all counts. His now former mistress testified against him as prosecutors focused in part on thousands of text messages.
4: There were more than 100 times in those text messages that Caleb Flynn expressed a desire to want to kill or get rid of his wife. The night before that murder, he texted his mistress, letting her know that tomorrow would be a day of action and that things would change. Hours later, that is when Ashley Flynn was murdered in their home, 2 shots to her head.
3: Fox's Garrett Tenney. Prosecutors say Flynn staged the scene to look like a home break-in, and the couple's 2 young daughters were home when police arrived. The jury rejecting defense arguments the case was circumstantial. Without any evidence, Flynn fired the gun, which was never found. A new agreement between AI companies and the president aimed at AI safety.
5: Following an hours-long lunch with tech executives, President Trump says a document was signed securing the safe development of AI.
6: And they came together and they did something that few people really, it's almost like a constitution in a way.
5: The president calls the agreement morally binding.
6: I believe they're going to be used for the good, and when they're not, we're going to be able to nab them. But there's going to be a tremendous self-policing aspect.
5: The voluntary accord does require internal and external reviews. President Trump is also changing the name of AI and government documents to SI, or super intelligence.
3: Fox's Jared Halpern at the White House. The data centers needed for AI have become a hot button issue in the midterm elections. President Trump says the companies will work on helping communities. 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
3: Another curveball in the Lindsey Clancy case, with her defense attorney now claiming he had to say she killed her children in order to use an insanity defense under Massachusetts law. Now he's arguing prosecutors did not prove she committed the murders at the recent trial that ended in a mistrial with a hung jury.
11: Meanwhile, arguments about Rennington's motion for an investigation into the holdout juror, Michael Disranville, will be heard on November.

0: November 2nd. On that date, the judge will also hear arguments about a gag order motion filed by the DA's office. In that motion, prosecutors criticized Reddington for making public comments about the holdout juror.
1: Fox's Nate Foy at the courthouse in Plymouth, where the defense attorney Kevin Reddington is also trying to have the case thrown out. There's no word from prosecutors yet about a possible retrial. The U.S. Supreme Court says the Trump administration can continue swiftly deporting people to countries other than their own for now, while the justices consider whether the policy is legal. They'll hear arguments in December. The death of actress Hayden Panettiere leads to a legal effort by her ex to protect their daughter's estate.
2: Vladimir Klitschko, Hayden Panettiere's ex, has filed a petition in California court asking to be allowed to act as their 11-year-old daughter's temporary representative in the state to protect her inheritance. Kaya is the hero's actress's sole heir. The filing in Los Angeles County Court cites items seized as part of a federal investigation into the actress's death, unnamed and unauthorized people accessing her Los Angeles residence, and valuables that are reportedly missing. Klitschko, a Ukrainian former world champion boxer, has had full custody of Kaya for most of her life. She has lived with him in Ukraine. Panettiere died August 16th. At 36 years old, from an accidental overdose of several drugs, including fentanyl. Michelle Polino, Fox News.
1: A second day of losses on Wall Street. The Dow dropping 131. The S&P is slipping 12. The Nasdaq down 22. And Lisa Brady, Fox News.
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4: Remaining cloudy through Wednesday night. Tonight's low 61. There's a 20% chance of rain tonight and tomorrow. Patchy fog from 4 a.m. to 10 a.m. Wednesday, when the high will be 69. South Dakota Governor Larry Roden and Democratic challenger Dan Ahlers traded sharp responses during an hour-long televised debate Monday night, highlighting clear differences on taxes, education, health care, and the state's future. Ahlers argued that South Dakotans are still struggling with affordability despite Republican leadership, saying rural health care access is shrinking and families continue to face rising costs. Roden pushed back, pointing to property tax relief legislation, economic development gains, and increased K-12 funding during his administration. The sharpest exchanges came over affordability and property taxes. Ahlers proposed increased education funding, child care tax credits, and expanded school meal programs, while criticizing local option sales taxes as a tax shift. Roden responded that Ahlers' claims contained, quote, so many inaccuracies, end quote, defending recent tax relief measures that he says will reduce homeowner property tax bills by an average of 34% statewide. The candidates also sparred over health care, education, and economic development. Ahlers argued that rural hospitals and nursing homes need more support and blamed reductions in federal Medicaid funding. Roden countered that new federal rural health investments and workforce development efforts will strengthen services across the state. On agriculture and economic growth, Roden touted major value-added agriculture projects and job creation, while Ahlers called for more support for family farms and greater transparency in economic development programs. South Dakota voters will decide the governor's race on November 3rd. The Winnebago Tribe of Nebraska is raising concerns about a proposed Google data center in western Iowa, arguing that the project could threaten water resources that the tribe depends on and has legal rights to use. Google is considering a roughly 900-acre site near Salix, Iowa, just across the Missouri River from the reservation. Tribal leaders say the massive data center could place added demands on groundwater and river resources connected to the tribe's drinking water supply. Winnebago Tribal Council member Margaret Scott says the reservation relies on both the Dakota Sandstone Aquifer and the Missouri River.
5: The groundwater from the Dakota Sandstone Aquifer and the Missouri River are actually where our wells pull from in the Winnebago Reservation, and all the fresh water that sustains our community is actually from these two aquifers.
4: The Tribal Council has approved a resolution opposing hyperscale data centers on or near the reservation. Scott says the issue goes beyond development and centers on tribal treaty and water rights.
5: This is a sovereignty issue, because whenever the U.S. government reserves land for an Indian tribe, it's implied that they reserve all the water necessary to sustain the tribe now and into the future.
4: Scott says protecting water resources is critical for future generations. Google says it is still evaluating the Salix location and will consider local water resources as planning continues. Tribal leaders say they have submitted comments to county officials, but have not yet been contacted directly.

0: directly by Google or MidAmerica Energy about the proposal. From the WNAX newsroom, I'm Colin Strombeck.
1: Hi, this is Luke Lewandowski. 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

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And some of that is impacted by changes in government policy with our new administration and its usage of tariffs, and some of that with swine herd health and the impact of PERS that many operations are going through. 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
3: The Jackrabbits found themselves in a 7-7 tie in the middle of the second quarter with 1-3 Eastern Illinois, but SDSU turned on the Jets, outscored the Panthers 28-0 in the second half, en route to a 42-7 victory. Jacks did not lack chances in the first half, had three possessions in Eastern Illinois territory that did not yield points. But for the entire contest, SDSU ended up with 597 yards of offense while limiting Eastern Illinois to 196. The thoughts after the game of Jackrabbit head coach Dan Jackson.
6: The first half's totally unacceptable. That's my fault for not having them ready to go. Oh, we lacked energy and some juice and really sunk to the energy level of our opponent. And then in the second half, we got more back to just playing our game, connected and flying around and being physical, which was a lot of fun to see all three phases work together. And then I think we one of those games where we probably played 90 players again, which is great for our development.
3: The Jackrabbits had two 100-yard rushers on the night in both Josiah Johnson and James Basinger. On top of that, Coleman Kuntz had his best game statistically as a Jackrabbit. The team captain and tight end caught four balls for 81 yards. On defense, Jess Kirchhill led everybody with 12 tackles, six of the solo variety. And how about Bergen Tetzlaff, the freshman defensive tackle with a sack and a fumble recovery. Jacks are on the road, top
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0: 570 WNEX. The weather is brought to us by our friends at the South Dakota Farm Bureau. Yeah, they said 70 today. I've got 78, and I'm telling you right now, the sun is shining. Yeah, I got some sunshine at the WNEX studios right now. Let's just press pause and keep it here. Take some of that. Tonight, we're looking at 59, a slight chance of some thunderstorms, and mostly cloudy. Wednesday's tomorrow, 72, patchy fog, slight chance of showers at 10%. Wednesday night, 20% chance of showers. On Thursday, we're looking at 64 and mostly cloudy. Friday, 61 and sunny. Saturday, mostly sunny, 65. Sunday, 63 and sunny. Monday, 63 and mostly sunny. And Tuesday, 1 week from today, we're looking at mostly sunny and 69 degrees. There's the weather brought to us by the South Dakota Farm Bureau. It's Vaughn and Chloe on the Drive Time Show.
1: Yeah.
0: No, but no, I mean, the awkward silence makes some people nervous.
1: Well, I mean,
0: on radio, like, you shouldn't have awkward silence.
1: Well, I just felt like something happened.
0: No, nothing happened. I just I wanted to make people feel uncomfortable a little bit.
1: Well,
0: I mean, intentionally.
1: You succeeded.
0: Turns out that I'm pretty good at it, at least according to that one young lady downtown the other night.
1: Well.
0: You mean like,
2: he's making me feel uncomfortable.
1: Well, that's why you don't talk to them after 2 a.m.
0: And it'd be like, listen,
1: It doesn't help that you were yelling and across the street.
0: No, that was not the case.
1: And then you're like, oh, she can't hear me. Let me get closer.
0: Uh-huh.
1: And they started running.
0: Yeah. Here on the Drive Time Show, we want our listeners to be healthy, wealthy, and wise. That's why we give you the best advice and tell you to return your blood pressure medication.
1: Oh.
0: It turns out that more than 25,000 bottles of blood pressure medication have been recalled for improper dissolution.
1: Oh!
0: Now, wait a minute. Improper dissolution? Isn't that the grounds for getting a divorce? Your Honor, we just have improper dissolution. And that is why I'm asking for us to separate our stuff.
1: And the judge is like, you couldn't dissolve her properly?
0: No,
1: maybe we're in the wrong kind of courtroom.
0: It turns out when it comes to medicine, improper dissolution can impact the effectiveness of a drug.
1: Yeah, I imagine.
0: Inventia Healthcare Limited, based in India, issued two recalls for more than 25,000 bottles of its chlorothalidone. Chlorothalidone tablets. The medication failed dissolution specifications, according to the FDA. Means the medicine does not dissolve or break down at the correct speed in the body, and it can affect how the active ingredient is absorbed. Oh, yeah. I never thought of it. You know, sometimes you don't think about the things that are going on when it comes to the pills that you take. Right?
1: Well, I try not to because... Man, you know, what are you going to do?
0: I go most of my days without taking any pills at all. I mean, occasionally I do take a pill for some stuff.
1: Yeah.
0: No, not that stuff. Our listeners were filling in the blanks right there. They're like, I don't know what he's taking pills for.
1: Why are our listeners Sylvester Stallone?
0: I mean, I don't know. Get you. I take it because my muscles are sore sometimes, okay?
1: Uh-huh.
0: So I use my muscles a lot.
1: Sure.
0: And I got a lot of muscles. Chlorothalidone is a diuretic or a water pill. Reduces the amount of water and salt in the body by decreasing urine flow.
1: Oh.
0: And helps lower blood pressure. Excuse me, did I say?

0: decreasing. I meant increasing.
1: I was going to say.
0: So it turns out if you whiz more, you have lower blood pressure. At least that's what this pill does. Because it's reducing the amount of water and salt in the body.
1: Mm-hmm.
0: And what it's doing is it's taking the water and salt out of your body, putting it in your bladder, and your bladder's job is to get rid of it.
1: Well, yeah. I mean, that's usually what the bladder does.
0: I think so.
1: It just, it does more.
0: That is true. I mean, it does its part. And ultimately, you're putting your bladder in overdrive when you take these things.
1: Yeah.
0: They're supposed to dissolve at a certain rate. And since the dissolution specifications failed, it either dissolves too slowly or too quickly.
1: You don't want to know what it's like to dissolve too quickly.
0: Yeah. I mean, I don't take any blood pressure medication. But it is interesting to learn how blood pressure medication works, right?
1: I mean, yeah.
0: Ultimately, in this case, this blood pressure medication limits the amount of water and salt in your body. Because somehow the amount of water and salt in your body increases your blood pressure.
1: Well, I don't know how.
0: I don't know either. I mean, they initially recalled 11,460 bottles and then recalled another 13,567.
1: Jeez.
0: The FDA has identified both recalls as a Class 2 recall. And we don't know exactly how bad a Class 2 is. I don't know how many classes there are in recalls in the FDA.
1: And is it like standard where the higher the worse? Or is it like DEFCON?
0: I don't know. That's the question right there again. Is it like a third-degree burns?
1: Right.
0: Or is it like a third-degree murder?
1: Exactly.
0: Because they're different. First-degree burn is the worst. Wait a minute. Third-degree burn is the worst. First-degree murder the worst.
1: Right.
0: When Alabama sings that song about love in the first degree.
1: Yeah.
0: I don't know which one they're talking about.
1: 25 to life, I think.
0: You think so?
1: I think so.
0: Well, that could be. It's possible.
1: That's what I'm thinking.
0: Love in the first degree could be a life sentence.
1: I think maybe that's the point.
0: Yeah. Well, I mean, I don't know. But it could be like
1: Bond's only ever felt love in the fourth degree.
0: It could be like a burning love. You know, I got third degree burns for you, baby.
1: That would also be severe and dramatic.
0: True. I know. Anyhow.
1: Yeah.
0: Yeah, yeah. The recall affects Inventia Healthcare Limited, 25 milligram tablets, sold in 100 and 1,000 tablet bottles. Holy smokes.
1: Jeez.
0: Tablets expire in April of 2027. And so, if you happen to have the Inventia Healthcare Limited 25 milligram chlorthalidone tablets, you might want to check with your doctor or your pharmacy or something.
1: So I should find somebody.
0: Yeah, check with somebody. But don't check with us, because I mean, although I do have a list.
1: We just learned what a diuretic was.
0: Yeah, I mean, are all diuretics like that? Or are some diuretics different than that?
1: I guess we'll just have to ask.
0: Yeah, maybe so. Here on the Drive Time Show, we additionally want our listeners to be healthy, wealthy, wise, and study the stars.
1: Oh.
0: Yeah. I mean, do you ever go out there and study the stars?
1: Well, like how?
0: Well, I mean, just go out there and look at the stars and say, oh, look at there. That is, one of those constellations.
1: You know, generally, I don't.
0: Really?
1: No.
0: So you don't look at the Big Dipper and the Small Dipper?
1: I mean, I look at them, but I don't really, like, study them.
0: You don't look at Polaris.
1: Like the manufacturing place?
0: No, the constellation.
1: Oh.
0: It's got the North Star in it.
1: Wow, I thought Polaris was Polaris.
0: How about the bear? There's a bear up there in the sky.
1: Ursa Major and Ursa Minor?
0: Are you talking about Asia Major and Asia Minor?
1: One of those.
0: Now we're going back to biblical times. The night sky is getting 10% brighter every year.
1: Oh, great. Wonderful.
0: And I mean, like, in 10 years, it won't be able to get any brighter. So that's the good news.
1: In 10 years?
0: Right. If it's getting 10%

0: 100% brighter every year. Then in 10 years, it'll be 100% brighter. Oh, wait a minute. When it's increasing, it can be more than 100%. Yeah. I guess it's likely to just keep getting brighter and brighter.
1: I need you to know that is math.
0: Yeah.
1: So I'm just going to believe whatever you say.
0: Well, let's say, for instance, you had a two-door car.
1: You're going to do it.
0: And then you added four more doors. You would have 200% more doors on your car.
1: I agree.
0: Yeah. Yeah, it turns out that the night sky is getting brighter, not because the stars are getting brighter, but because of people.
1: Well,
0: because
1: it's full of love.
0: No, it's not full of love. It's the...
1: Why is it people's fault?
0: Street lights.
1: What?
0: Street lights. We got too many street lights out there, and they're making the night sky 10% brighter every single year.
1: What kind of sense does that make?
0: Yeah. As it got darker, more stars and constellations seemed to materialize, according to this journalist, as they went out of town. Now, here's the next thing, okay, journalist. If you go to somewhere where there's not a lot of light pollution, the night sky is the same amount of darkness and brightness it's always been.
1: Hold on.
0: Yeah.
1: What are they saying that the night sky gets brighter the further away from light pollution you are?
0: No, they're saying it gets brighter the closer you get to light pollution. Because they're saying the light pollution is making the sky brighter so that you can't actually see the blasted Ursa Major and Minor.
1: So it's not the stars that are getting brighter.
0: That is correct. They've misled us a little in this article, haven't they?
1: Oh. You know, I'm starting to understand why you're bald.
0: No, I just...
1: That story actually makes me want to rip my hair out.
0: Yeah, well, I don't like how they've written this. The journalist says, I was excited to realize my travels to a residency in Southeast Oregon would show me a sky that I hadn't experienced in decades. Because where I live in Portland...
1: I would have wagered a guess.
0: The sky is still illuminated by streetlights and porch lights. It gets a lot of glare and it makes the sky brighter than it should be. And therefore, I can't see it. Again, they have misrepresented the whole thing.
1: This is amazing, actually.
0: And then I don't...
1: That it escaped an editor.
0: Yeah.
1: There's an editor for that.
0: Yeah, there is. And not only that, but I'm not positive where the statistic comes from. Every year, the sky is becoming 10% brighter. 80% of people live under light-polluted skies. While the United Nations, and we always trust the United Nations here on
1: They've never lied.
0: Declared a healthy environment, clean air, clean water, to be a human right. We also have a right to darkness as well.
1: Has the journalist ever experienced the wonder that is an eye mask for bedtime?
0: I don't know.
1: I do enjoy a good eye mask.
0: Love Flagstaff, Arizona. Because Flagstaff, Arizona was the first city to have outdoor lighting rules, adding them in 1958. But in 2001, they became the first recognized dark sky city. So at night in Flagstaff, if you want to rob somebody, you could do it under the cover of darkness. Well, they don't have any lights on.
1: That actually, believe it or not, is where the Flagstaff Batman came from.
0: That's possible. Now, the good news is...
1: I'm not the cover of darkness that this city deserves.
0: If you're out there in the general public looking at the sky and don't get robbed, you got a really good view of a dark sky in Flagstaff, Arizona.
1: Well, it's not so dark because the sky, right, is... lit up.
0: Other cities and towns in the U.S. abroad have followed Flagstaff's example, and there are now some cities that are considering a Dark Skies Protection Act, which would restrict outdoor lighting, including, and criminals love this idea.
1: It's probably proposed by a criminal.
0: Actually proven that lighting reduces crime.
1: Yeah.
0: So there's a fair number of neighborhoods that have lessened crime in their neighborhoods just by increasing the amount of streetlights that they have.
1: Somewhere in America, there's a professor that is giving a lecture that streetlights and

0: lighting up the city is an oppressive...
1: That's probably true.
0: An oppressive infrastructure designed to go against...
1: Yeah. Yeah, we know what you're talking about.
0: Somewhere. Yeah. Somewhere it's happening, and it's a paper that's been written.
1: Studies have found that we need darkness in order to rest, recover, and stay healthy. Most light pollution comes from
0: streetlights. Studies have found that most people fall asleep when they close their eyes. Studies have found that when you breathe in, your lungs get oxygen from the air, and that's how you live.
1: We're not really sure
0: if the science is right on this one.
1: I myself have struggled with the sleeping with the lights on, sleeping with the lights off thing.
0: Really?
1: Okay. I can sleep with the lights on, no problem. Doesn't bother me one bit.
0: Well, have you considered you might be a vampire?
1: Some people would be like, I can't sleep unless the lights are all the way off.
0: Yeah.
1: Right? And then there's studies out there. It's like, if you're sleeping with the lights on, you're not really sleeping and you're not getting any rest. But I don't know if that's true or not.
0: Yeah.
1: Because I only have my own experience, and I can tell you it doesn't make a lick of difference for me if the lights are on or if they're not. All I know is when the lights are on and I get out of bed, I can see myself right away in the mirror. And if the lights are off, I have to turn the lights on to see myself in the mirror.
0: Is it scarier to not see yourself in the mirror or to see yourself in the mirror right when you wake up?
1: I think, you know, I'm not going to have to pay attention. I will have to do my own study here. But I believe that I wake up happier when the lights are already on.
0: Well, I just know I would scream if I woke up, you know,
1: be like,
0: first thing in the morning and I saw you in the mirror.
1: Morning and be like,
0: Freaky Friday.
1: Uh-huh. Yeah.
0: First thing I would do, I would get in the big sexy van.
1: Uh-huh.
0: And I would drive around town with the windows down, and I would be blasting the worst music.
2: How do I get rid of him? How do I get rid of him?
1: Yeah.
0: I'd be playing REM really loud. I'd be like,
1: That would probably do
0: Von Van Gendren.
1: Because you could play REM and U2.
0: Yeah.
1: And you would get rid of the ghost of Vaughn.
0: The Joshua Tree album. I would blast that, and I'd be like, I'm Von Van Gendren. I'm a devout, loyal listener to U2 and REM.
1: If you would just play Where the Streets Have No Names. stars hold our history. They've been maps, calendars, omens, landmarks. When it was dark, the constellations helped people find their way home. I'm just going to tell you here.
0: He just took a intro to world history class. He just found out about the advent of the compass.
1: Yeah, now I'm just going to tell you right now.
0: You're telling me that people got around based on these pieces of paper and they didn't have Google Maps?
1: Right. Hey, it's like, anyhow. By the way, for the journalists who wrote this, there is...
0: Touch grass, dude.
1: Just west of Aurora Center, South Dakota. Okay? There is one of the best places in South Dakota for viewing the stars.
0: Yeah.
1: There's actually maps of some of the darkest places in South Dakota. The Badlands, one of those places. So a lot of people go to the Badlands to watch the stars.
0: Mm-hmm.
1: But there's also a place just west of Aurora Center. Now, that's where I go to church. All right? You go over there to Shoemaker's place and camp out on the yard and start watching the stars. Because the yard light's out over there. It's not turned on anymore.
0: Oh.
1: Otherwise, the yard light would cause you light pollution. I'm just telling you.
0: Yeah.
1: That's a factual thing right there. It's one of the best places. And for any of my friends over there, a mile west of Aurora Center, or two, or maybe three, you got a little economic opportunity right there, and go ahead and cut me in on the deal, okay?
0: Well, maybe if people in Portland can figure out that there are other places that exist in the world.
1: Yeah, I mean, he has gone to other places in Oregon, too.
0: You're right, my bad.
1: He hasn't gone outside the city yet, so...
0: It's just so scary out there. There's all these people... And they exist without lights.
1: Yeah.
0: They probably still have an outhouse.
1: I mean,
0: he just found out about those too.
1: I'm back on the farm here a few weeks ago. Spent a handful of days at my place. And I brought Cousin Eddie out there because I planned on working on my house a little bit.
0: Oh.
1: I,

0: So, because I was working on the house, I thought, well, I'd just stay in Cousin Eddie and work on the house. See what I'm saying?
1: I hear you.
0: So there I am, sitting right next to Cousin Eddie. Having me a cigar and soaking in life of Aurora County when the coyotes started yipping. And I got this tin cup that's hanging on the windmill over there. And when the wind wafts ever so slightly, the tin cup hits the pump jack. So there I am.
1: Vaughn on a tin cup
0: tin
1: roof.
0: Tin cup hit the pump jack and the coyotes going yip, yip, yip. And then I look and a deer and its mama across the yard. And I never really thought about looking at the stars because there was a lot more cool things to look at.
1: Well, and that's the difference between you and the Portland journalist.
0: Guess so.
1: He's thinking about these hard-hitting things.
0: Yeah. Maybe the journalist should go to Minneapolis, where U.S. Bank Stadium points at the North Star.
1: Aww.
0: That's right. The front of the stadium points at the North Star. 570 WNEX, it is the Drive Time Show.
2: 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It's shaping up to be a record year for online holiday shopping. The analytics folks at Adobe are projecting November-December online sales to be up 6.7% from last year's period to more than $275 billion. This as shoppers seek out discounts on categories like TVs, apparel, and appliances. President Trump is expected this afternoon to announce a Minnesota company's plan to build a $15 billion steel mill in eastern Iowa. The Wall Street Journal reports that Trump is planning to unveil the proposal at a White House event joined by executives from Mesabi Metallics, with steelmaking at the Iowa plant to start as soon as 2030. If you're a shareholder of Kodiak Sciences, you're smiling here on Monday. Shares of the California-based biotech have nearly tripled today amid positive Phase 3 study results regarding two of Kodiak's experimental eye treatments for patients with wet, age-related macular degeneration. Stocks are lower, the Dow down more than 200. That's Your Money Now.
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6: News. I'm Tom Rigotti. The jury in the murder trial of former American Idol contestant Caleb Flynn has reached a verdict.
7: As to verdict count one, aggravated murder. We, the jury in this case, being duly impaneled and sworn, find the defendant, Caleb C. Flynn, guilty of aggravated murder.
6: Flynn convicted of staging a burglary in his Ohio home and shooting his wife, claiming an intruder had done it. An artificial intelligence summit at the White House today with dozens of industry leaders and President Trump amid concerns of the technology breaking human control. The president announcing after the meeting, they all signed a voluntary accord for reviews of AI.
8: And the biggest people in the world signed that, and I signed it as president, and it really is a form of protection.
6: Trump, who says he wants no AI slowdowns, also announcing he'll be naming an AI czar later this week. 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
0: 570 WNAX News. Business and military leaders in Sioux Falls are stepping up efforts to bring the Air Force's next generation F-35 Lightning II fighter mission to Joe Foss Field. The South Dakota Air National Guard's 114th Fighter Wing is competing to become one of the future homes for the F-35, which would replace the wing's aging F-16 fighter aircraft. Supporters say landing the mission would provide a major boost, not only to national defense, but also to the regional economy. They point to the economic impact seen around Ellsworth Air Force Base near Rapid City, where billions of dollars in public and private investment have followed preparations for the incoming B-21 Raider bomber program. South Dakota National Guard Adjutant General Mark Morrell says Sioux Falls is well positioned to support the mission from day one.
12: Hosting a new fighter here is going to be a sure bet. It's a group of people that understand military service and they're going to deliver on it. So you're going to have a combat ready force right away. It's not going to take a ton of time to transition. We're going to have a well manned organization and it's going to deliver for you.
0: Military leaders say the 114th Fighter Wing already has the personnel, experience, and infrastructure needed to transition to the advanced fighter aircraft. The competition remains intense, however, with nearly a dozen Air National Guard units across the country seeking the F-35 mission. The Air Force is expected to narrow the list of candidate bases in December. South Dakota education officials are working through a required review of the state's academic standards, with career preparation taking center stage. The Board of Education standards met Monday in Aberdeen, focusing much of its discussion on career and technical education. The review is part of the state's regular process for keeping classroom expectations current.

0: State CTE Director Amy Miller says her department revised standards across every career and technical education sector with students' future career options in mind.
1: CTE is a very important section of courses for every single South Dakota student. It isn't a separate track for only select students. We offer meaningful opportunities for all students to discover their passion, build real-world skills, and explore careers.
0: The board is scheduled to meet again in November when members will review last year's statewide test results. Officials will use those scores to help measure how well South Dakota's content standards are working and whether additional changes are needed. 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
3: .com 570 WNAX. Let's take a good look at that weather. Well, they do say 10% chance of some showers tonight. 59, 72 tomorrow, patchy fog, then a chance of showers. And we got a chance of showers tomorrow evening, early in the evening, then cloudy. Thursday, we're just looking at mostly cloudy, 64. Friday, it clears up a little bit, 60.

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0: We live in one of those worlds where people love to be upset about things. I
1: swear. Yeah.
0: In fact, some of the problem with the world we live in today is that we don't have any problems. And so we make up problems because we don't really have real problems. Mm-hmm. Like, when I get up in the morning, I like that I have a mirror I can look into. I like that my house is fairly warm inside. I like that it's cool inside in the summertime. I like when I turn on a little knob and I got hot water in my shower. Throughout the history of the world, there's only been around 100 years or less where that has been a convenience. In fact, less than 100 years. It's 2026. That probably was not a convenience in most people's lives until the 1960s or 1970s.
1: Mm-hmm. But it is now.
0: Right. And because we have solved all of the greater living issues that people typically would have had, they got to make up things that are terrible about their lives.
1: I see. Don't wait to bring great
0: riches home to me. Right now, people are crabby about a toy company.
1: Well, is this the same problem as the Target Halloween costume? Or?
0: Well, not exactly. No, it's a little bit different than that. It is Barbie.
1: Whoa. That's good. There's nothing. Barbie can do no wrong.
0: Yeah, evidently it can. The makers of Barbie can do wrong, right? And so people are ticked off about it. Ruth Handler is the originator of Barbie.
1: Uh-huh.
0: All right, she was born to Polish and Jewish immigrants in the United States of America. She was a Moskowitz.
1: What?
0: Okay. Her father was a blacksmith, and her mama was just Ida Moskowitz. Okay?
1: Okay.
0: She invented the first Barbie doll in 1959, but understand she's Jewish in heritage.
1: Right.
0: Barbie has released its first Jewish Barbie doll, the Hanukkah Barbie.
1: Okay.
0: And people are ticked off about it.
1: What? What are they mad about? This Barbie has no chutzpah.
0: The $30 toy dressed in a cobalt sweater with a print of a giant menorah on it. Well, it is
1: Hanukkah, yeah.
0: Barbie. It paired with blue checkered leggings and Ugg boots.
1: Got it.
0: You got to have the Ugg boots. The sweater lights up when a hidden button is pressed. The sweater also featured baby blue dreidels and tiny snowflakes, along with the blue Stars of David.
1: Okay.
0: Some people are saying it's a little much.
1: I mean,
0: some people are saying...

0: saying it's exactly right, and that's too much. The version has olive tone skin and brown hair, making it distinguishable from other Barbie counterparts.
1: Got it.
0: There is a blonde one and a black-haired one as well.
1: Okay.
0: One wears a red and green sweater, too. Okay. It turns out that some people are saying the nose of this Jewish Barbie.
1: Oh, no.
0: Seems to have more of a bump to it.
1: Does it?
0: To mimic Jewish facial features.
1: Are they maybe seeing things?
0: Some people are crabby about that. The first Jewish Barbie to give some... other people are mad. It's like, the first Jewish Barbie and they give her some cheap printed Bolstein sweater to wear.
1: Well, this it's the holiday edition.
0: She deserves better than that, all right? Other people upset about the nose. She looks different. Her nose is more prominent. Several other users say the nose is hooked.
1: Whoa.
0: Yeah. Turns out the hooked nose used to be a reference to anti-Semitic caricatures.
1: Yeah.
0: Understand, Ruth Handler was Jewish, the lady that invented the blasted Barbie doll.
1: Well, yeah, but she probably didn't invent this one.
0: That is true. She co-founded the toy manufacturer Mattel with her husband Elliot as well. Now, I don't think she's around anymore. Ruth is gone. However, other people are like, yeah, we love it. We like the fact that there's finally a Jewish Barbie.
1: You know, I'm looking at the Barbie, and it just looks like a Barbie.
0: Guys. Other people are saying, listen, every Barbie's been a Jewish Barbie.
1: Oh, my gosh, that's true.
0: Yeah.
1: Every Barbie's a Jewish Barbie.
0: Yeah. So, like I said, some people like to go out of their way to complain about things.
1: I would say it does look kind of cheap. Like the sweater.
0: Yeah.
1: But it's the theme. They are wearing it. It's Christmas and Hanukkah.
0: Yeah.
1: And so it's a Christmas sweater.
0: Exactly.
1: A Hanukkah sweater and plaid pajama pants.
0: And understand, it's a little bit of an ode to the also possibly vintage, maybe slightly, as some of us might call them, ugly sweaters. Right?
1: Yeah.
0: I mean, you can't call it the ugly sweater Barbie.
1: I don't know if she's got a beautiful big nose.
0: Yeah.
1: I don't think she has a big nose. I've never met a Barbie with a big nose. They're cowards because they don't do big noses.
0: I mean, there are people who have big noses. I mean, they've made Barbies that are in wheelchairs.
1: Yeah.
0: They've made an astronaut Barbie.
1: They did.
0: They got Barbies with different colors hairs and different color eyes. But they ain't got a big nose, big eared Barbie, do they? You're right about that.
1: Would that be Dumbo Barbie?
0: They got Barbies with other, features that are prominent and large, big. I mean,
1: like what?
0: To scale, Barbies have exceptionally long hands.
1: They do.
0: They're very big.
1: If like the proportions of a Barbie, put against the proportions of a normal human.
0: Yeah.
1: They're long.
0: Barbie has...
1: They're kind of creepy.
0: Barbie has orangutan fingers.
1: Wow.
0: But no,
1: Barbie's got orangutan fingers. What are you, was this the playground?
0: No, it's just true. I mean, if it's true...
1: You are a hater.
0: You could say it.
1: If it's true, you could say it. That's crazy.
0: Now look at that Barbie over there in the corner. Which one? The one with the orangutan fingers. Look at them.
1: That's crazy.
0: Tell you, if she ain't a Barbie doll, I never have seen one. WNAS.
1: You seen an orangutan, though?
0: No, not in person. Organic food. Well, I mean, not... I don't. In fairness,
1: I feel like you're calling it orangutan features. You've never seen an orangutan's fingers.
0: Just as close to any Barbie-looking lady as I have any orangutan in my life. Usually on the other side of the bars on display. And being first is always. Not saying who's on the other side of the bars.
1: Okay.

0: We're going on a field trip. We're going to Henry Dorley Zoo. We're going to go look at the orangutans. I'll bring a Barbie for reference.
1: There's the guy that keeps calling us Barbie dolls.
0: He says orangutan fingers like it's an insult.
2: Well, 570 WNEX. We got more drive time coming up, and no more insults to orangutans or...
3: I like to think of God as love. He's down
0: Barbie.
3: Below.
2: I do my best not to insult any more Barbies out there. I mean, not that I insulted.

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1: 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It doesn't just raise the bar, it is the bar. It's 5 o'clock.
2: A guilty verdict in a high-profile murder case. I'm Lisa Lacera, Fox News. A former American Idol contestant convicted of killing his wife.
3: A jury in Miami County, Ohio, finding Caleb Flynn guilty on all 9 counts, including aggravated murder.
4: We, the jury in this case, being duly impaneled and sworn, find the defendant, Caleb C. Flynn, guilty.
3: The judge revoking the 40-year-old's bond, setting a sentencing hearing for October 5th. Prosecutors say Flynn, a former American Idol contestant and pastor, fatally shot his 37-year-old wife, Ashley, at their Tip City home in February and staged the scene to look like a home invasion, pointing to thousands of texts between him and his mistress, Aaliyah Botner, as proof of a motive. Botner, who testified, reading messages Flynn sent her, including one stating he wanted his wife, quote, dead and gone.
2: Fox's Christian Goodwin, the defense, had argued no murder weapon was recovered. President Trump sitting down with tech leaders this afternoon to sign a safety agreement for artificial intelligence.
5: There's a belief that there should be tremendous self-regulation, and we automatically have regulation with the Department of Justice, the FBI, all of that. But the self-regulation is very important.
2: Meta CEO Mark Zuckerberg says the agreement includes a set of principles and commitments to build internal control. Still, the CEO of Anthropic is calling for a slowdown in the development of AI, saying the technology has very real risks. In a 6-3 order, the Supreme Court is allowing the Trump administration to continue quick deportations of migrants to countries other than their own while the justices consider whether the policy is legal. The order lifts a lower court requirement for migrants to get a chance to object before being sent to countries where they have no ties. The Supreme Court will hear arguments in December. Wall Street stocks drifted lower as long-term Treasury yields ticked higher. The Dow lost 155. The Nasdaq minus 22. 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
2: British police say they have found no explosives, but questions remain after the arrest of 5 men near a U.S.-run airbase in England. But they say the investigation into the men who have been released continues. Charges for a Venezuelan man who was shot by ICE agents in Texas last week.
10: 28-year-old Wilbur Garcias-Perez is charged in federal court in Austin with one count of assaulting, resisting, interfering, and impeding a federal officer. Federal prosecutors say Perez, an illegal immigrant with a final order of removal, sideswiped an agent as he fled a traffic stop last week, then attempted to hit another officer before he was shot and injured. Perez's attorney says he didn't know ICE was stopping him. He faces up to 20 years in prison. If convicted, he remains in custody with a detention hearing set for Friday. Jeff Manasso, Fox News.
2: A woman accused of shooting at Rihanna and ASAP Rocky's Los Angeles home, hitting a trailer they were inside and a nursery where their children were in, was found mentally competent to stand trial. Ivana Lisette Ortiz of Orlando has pleaded not guilty to attempted murder and more than a dozen other felony counts stemming from the shooting in March.

0: A New Jersey man who threatened to detonate explosives outside St. Matthew Cathedral in Washington, D.C., and sentenced to nearly 6 years in prison.
1: 41-year-old Louis Jerry was sentenced to 5 years and 10 months in prison. Federal Judge Randolph Moss says he balanced Jerry's mental health issues with the threat he posed to the public, saying he may have carried out his threat in a bizarre manner, but the threat of violence was serious. Last October, Jerry set up a tent with 100 homemade explosive devices on the steps of the cathedral ahead of an event known as the Red Mass, often attended by high-profile government officials. He then refused to leave the steps unless his demands were met, including an expatriation flight to Japan and that the Supreme Court remove Arizona as a state and declare it a foreign enemy.
0: Fox's Jessica Rosenthal. I'm Lisa Lucera. This is Fox News.
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3: Federal disaster assistance is now available for residents of the Pine Ridge Indian Reservation and surrounding areas following devastating storms and flooding that struck the region earlier this summer. The severe weather, which hit June 2nd through the 4th, brought 70-mile-an-hour winds, large hail, and widespread flooding. The storm overwhelmed septic systems, damaged homes, and washed out roads, leaving some communities isolated and in need of emergency aid. Following a request from Oglala Sioux Tribe President Frank Starr comes out, a presidential disaster declaration was approved, opening the door for federal recovery assistance. While FEMA assistance is focused on immediate recovery needs, the U.S. Small Business Administration is now offering low-interest disaster loans to homeowners, renters, businesses, and nonprofit organizations.
4: A lot of people think when they hear the name SBA, they think that we only help businesses. But actually, with the Office of Disaster Recovery, we help homeowners, renters, businesses, and nonprofits repair the primary structure of their homes or their businesses.
3: That's Natalie Butts, an SBA public affairs specialist. She says the SBA can qualify homeowners for up to $500,000 to repair or rebuild damaged homes, while renters can receive assistance replacing personal property. Businesses and nonprofits may be eligible for loans of up to $2 million. These are funds many are putting onto a high-interest credit card.
4: Survivors will put those costs on a credit card, or they'll take out a bank loan, and those interest rates can go up to 16%, 20%. That same amount that you use to cover your damages and start those repairs, take out an SBA disaster loan, pay off those much higher interest debts that you accrued as a result of that.
3: Recovery centers and mobile outreach teams will be deployed across the reservation with applications for physical damage assistance due by November 27th. South Dakota Governor Larry Roden has signed an executive order designed to help farmers and livestock producers cope with rising diesel fuel costs during the busy harvest season. Under the order, agricultural producers and haulers can transport crops, livestock, and other farm commodities at up to 10% above normal state highway weight limits. State officials say the temporary allowance will reduce the number of trips needed to move products, helping lower fuel consumption and transportation expenses. The executive order also waives the state's $25 overweight trip permit fee, providing additional cost savings for producers already dealing with tight margins and elevated fuel prices. In addition, the South Dakota Department of Revenue has been directed to closely monitor diesel fuel supplies across the region. State officials say if shortages force farmers to purchase regular taxed highway diesel instead of tax-exempt dyed fuel, South Dakota will evaluate providing tax refunds to offset those added costs. Governor Roden says the action

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0: It is the Drive Time Show. My name is Vaughn. I am the host of the Drive Time Show. That's Chloe over there, the wonderful co-host of the Drive Time Show. We are expecting a little bit of moisture yet tonight. The sun went away for a little bit. It was shining for a little bit here in Yankton. I promise you it was. But now we got dampness and clouds again. Tomorrow we got patchy fog, slight chance of showers in the morning and throughout the day. On Wednesday night, we got a 20% chance of showers early in the evening. On Thursday, we got 64 and mostly cloudy. On Friday, we're looking at 61 and sunshiny. Saturday, 65 and mostly sunny. Sunday, sunny 63. Monday, 63. And Tuesday, mostly sunny and 69. There's the weather, 570 WNAX. 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Drive Time. Oh, my goodness gracious. We missed that one just all of a sudden. Criminy sakes. We'll hope they call right back, Chloe, as I missed a call all of a sudden. 570 WNAX. It is the Drive Time Show. Vaughn, Chloe, and company. There we go. Drive Time. You're on the Drive Time Show.
1: Hey, Vaughn, Chloe, how are you? Sorry, that was me, but it disconnected me after so many rings.
0: That's all right. Well, you have me nervous because Senator Rounds sometimes joins us on the last Tuesday of the month, and we rescheduled for Wednesday, and I thought, uh-oh, did we unschedule or reschedule? So I thought you were the senator there, Jim.
1: No, I did room with one of his brothers back in college a million years back.
0: Oh, so. Did you really? I've only met one of his brothers, and the brother that I know is very, very nice.
1: Yeah, no, I know a bunch of them. Nice family. Gotcha. I just, the Jewish Barbie, remember the old Fran Drescher on The Nanny? Drescher, did I say that right?
0: That's right.
1: She was probably, it probably should look like her a little bit, wasn't she? Jewish origin,
0: yeah,
1: maybe?
0: I mean, I think she was, and I would say probably it does just a little bit look like her.
2: I mean, kind of. Yeah.
0: I mean, it
2: the
0: does.
2: The hair is straight, you know, and Fran had this great curly
1: hair.
2: I mean,
1: is the rest of Barbie still the same as the old Barbie, you know, from the nose and stuff, you know what I mean?
0: More olive skin, probably, and
1: right.
0: A little bit
1: the same dimensions. And
0: yes,

0: Yes, yeah. They're the same dimensions. Otherwise, they got the same body type. If that's what you're asking, Jim.
1: Yeah, the same unhuman. Yep. Yeah, hard to get without a knife body type, probably.
0: Yep. I got you. And the long fingers, like a.
2: Like orangutan. Fawn.
0: I didn't say it. I came close to saying it, but I stopped myself.
1: Yeah. Be careful, Chloe. You're on there. All right.
2: Yeah. He said it first.
1: Okay, well, I'm glad you brought that up because I don't know if my life would have been complete without knowing this. So
0: well,
1: thank you.
0: I mean, here's the thing. And you don't have to expound on this. I just think that sometimes people look for things to be upset about because life, ultimately, I mean, crime any sakes. If we take
1: you
0: our
1: made
0: lives,
1: a great point.
0: Our lives compared mm-hmm. to the lives of people 100 years ago.
1: Well, even our parents, they heated water on the stove.
0: Right.
1: After they hauled the wood in for the stove and the fire and cut it and hauled it and hauled the ashes out.
0: Right.
1: That heats you several times burning wood. And they got once a week. I mean, Saturday night, you cleaned up for church on Sunday.
0: Yeah.
1: And they had one pair of decent clothes and that new country song out, burying my one good shirt, you know.
0: Yeah.
1: That kind of reminds you. And until after the war, REA didn't start till 46. I think most places putting in poles.
0: Yep. I think you're right about that.
1: You know, my dad used to milk how many cows by hand. I mean, for his name, you know, he's a hired man. And, you know, people don't realize what electricity brought to the plains, especially, you know.
0: Quite honestly, those of us in the United States of America that are living, people who are living at the poverty line are still living greater than the wealthiest kings in history lived up until 200 years ago.
1: Yeah, they didn't have a flushable toilet, and they didn't have the hot. Like you said, you turn the water on, it's hot and soft usually, and boom, and you got the AC, you set it, and forget it.
0: Yeah, I mean, I'm kind of glad I live in the time that I live. Now, some of my friends say that I probably should, you know, because have you ever had one of those friends who's like, man, I was just born during the wrong time in history?
1: Yeah. Right. Those are the World War II people were tough and resilient. And we still, you know, we outproduce the world. We can't do that. We're finally going to get some steel back in this country.
0: Yeah, that's if you think about it, and I was reading this a while back, Jim, the United States of America and other industrialized countries produce enough food that there should be nobody in the entire world that's starving. We produce so much that there should be no poor people and no starving people. And the only reason there are poor people and starving people is not because of production. It is because of corruption within governments.
1: Yes. Yeah. No, we're blessed time we live. You've got things. You've got a refrigerator, your sink. Every town had an ice house. I can still remember where the old one was where I live, you know?
0: Yep.
1: And people did that in the winter, Chloe. And I know the worst deal on that, they had that two-person saw. And so the guy that had to take the end that went in the water, that was kind of the tough one. But other than that, they sawed ice, Chloe, all winter long and put it in sawdust and kept it. And you'd go get a block of ice and put your little cheesy cooler thing that you might have had a couple quarts of stuff in.
0: We're gonna have Chloe do that this winter and relive it a little bit.
2: You have to keep it in sawdust,
0: and we also
1: kept it insulated.
0: Yeah, we're gonna have her chop wood.
2: I've chopped wood before.
0: Have her operate one of them big sawmills so she can have some sawdust. She'll be out there with a plastic bag sweeping up the sawdust into that.
1: She'll just be a survivor on her own. Yeah, Chloe. But you could probably put that on YouTube or something, Chloe.
0: Survivor. I think you're right about that, Chloe. Survivalist Chloe. Mm. I think that'd be all right. Yeah.
1: I bet
0: that'd be good.
1: She was whining the other day doing the Saturday thing, how she's there 6 days a week and on the other station. And yeah. I heard you, Chloe.
2: I slave away.
0: We do.
1: Oh, you don't voice track any of that, Chloe?
0: We do make her work pretty hard. I'm only saying that.
2: Wow.
0: Never mind. I do have one of the axe sharpening wheels. You know, what do you call those things?
1: Oh, yeah, the grindstone.
0: The grindstone.
1: Where you pumped it?
0: Yeah, I got one of those. And so we'll get Chloe operating that thing to sharpen up some...
1: you, got,
0: axes.
1: You got that at the farm? Or don't tell me, because somebody might be looking for one.
0: Yeah. I mean, I don't know. I've got it hiding out somewhere.
2: You guys
0: got
2: to be careful.

0: careful because if you make me too good at that stuff, I'm just saying.
1: We'll combat Chloe.
0: Exactly. You're going to be like, well, when did she learn to throw axes with such precision?
2: Yeah.
0: You guys taught me.
1: Well, that's fun. You go to one of those axe throwing places. Chicago's got a couple of those. Kind of fun.
2: Jim, I spent a fair amount of time throwing axes as a child just for something to do. Right.
1: My brother and I used to do that. Yep.
2: Yeah.
1: Well, you'd get them in a pile of junk for a dollar at a yard sale. You'd get an axe would be in there. Actually, they're hatchets.
2: Yep.
1: What we throw.
2: Yeah.
1: But yeah, and I was knocking out the thing at my brother-in-law's bachelor party, ringing the bell every time, and they're like, we used to watch Daniel Boone. We come home, you know, from school when we were a kid, and then we go up. The old man didn't like we kind of marred up some of the trees a bit, but you know.
2: That's the thing. I remember going to a Renaissance festival with some friends of mine. And we're walking around, and they'd be like, would you like to toss the axes? And I'm like, yeah, I can toss some axes. My buddies were all blown away. And it's like, they have no idea how many times I've thrown an axe in my life. Just because as a kid growing up on a farm, sometimes you got to entertain yourself in a wide variety of ways, right?
1: And that's what you'd have in a basket of junk at the auction. Here comes, you know. Some old chains or some axes, and oh man, we had several different ones.
2: It
1: was cheap entertainment.
2: I like the Renaissance Festival axes the best because they're hatchets, but they got a long handle, a lot longer handle than like a hatchet. That now, if you go to an axe throwing place, which has gotten popular, they just have those cheapy 12-inch handle axes that don't throw very good.
1: Yeah, and they bounce off.
2: They
1: you got to get them just right, axes. Spin and hit them. So.
2: Yep.
1: Takes a little conniving.
2: Yeah.
1: All right. Hey. Well, thanks for the show, Chloe. Good luck on your new series.
0: Thank you.
1: Goodbye.
2: Thanks for the phone call. 570 WNEX. It is the drive. No, I think that would be kind of a good series.
0: You say that now, I'm just telling you.
2: Like,
0: I'm warning you now.
2: You can just see it right now.
0: You're
2: going to
0: be like, when did she learn to hotwire a car?
3: Ladies and gentlemen, I'm going to go chop some wood right now. You want to come along with me?
2: And then the phone gets put down, and you got this big old block of wood, and the next thing you know is you say, hi-ya!
0: Mm-hmm.
2: And just, wood flying everywhere.
0: I didn't even use an axe.
2: Yeah, I mean, that'd actually be kind of funny. If you could manage to
0: I can't because
2: karate chop wood into pieces, that would be
0: my family has a bad history with hatchets and axes.
2: Do they really?
0: They do.
2: Mm-hmm.
0: I'm related to Lizzie Borden. I'm kidding. But my sister did put a hatchet in her shin while chopping wood one time.
2: Yeah,
0: she was not allowed to use the hatchet, but she thought she was smarter.
2: Well, you're supposed to wear the shin guards.
0: Her shin was guarded.
2: You got to be
0: by skin
2: outfitted just right, and then it won't be a problem.
0: Well, so. She wasn't supposed to do that.
2: Well, remember how, ladies and gentlemen, you'll remember this. Chloe has told the story how her sister ran her over with a car once.
0: Don't remind me. It's still funny.
2: She's still traumatized by it, even though she laughs about it. Because, I mean...
0: Yeah, ever since, I've been deeply afraid of being hit by a car.
2: If you're traumatized, you do end up having to laugh about it a little bit.
0: Yeah.
2: Right? Ashley Jerome is 34 years old.
0: What's happening?
2: She's from Annetta, North Dakota. That's just right up over there. Here's what happened. All right, she's got a son. And some kids in the neighborhood pulled a prank on her son.
0: Oh.
2: All right. So they're like, they hid his bike as a prank. And then he's like,
3: I can't find my bicycle.
2: And he's like,
3: Mom, where's my bike? They stole my bike.
2: Ashley Jerome, who's 34 from up there, just up there in North Dakota, I don't know. It's possible. She overreacted to it.
0: What did she do?
2: And now she thought that the boys stole the bike. The boys are like, nah, it was a prank. But they didn't have a lot of time to explain it because she come a barreling out of the house and the kids went running off. That's when she jumped in her hot rod and ran them down. Witness tells deputies that Ashley, 34, from just up there in North Dakota, was speeding down the road with her high beams on, heading towards the kids before swerving and slamming on the brakes.
0: Hmm.

0: The car came within 4 to 6 feet of the kids.
1: Well, sure, maybe, but did it hit them?
0: Yeah, that's exactly
1: but
0: right.
1: But did you die, though?
0: Now, one of the witnesses is like, I jumped right in front of the group, and she swerved around me.
1: That guy's a liar.
0: Yeah, he's a hero. Then he told deputies he grabbed her passenger window and she told him she didn't want to talk to him before driving off.
1: Well, I don't want to talk to the guy.
0: I don't want to talk to you, kid.
1: He grabbed the window.
0: Then she drove up and down the nearby streets for about 15 or 20 minutes.
1: Okay.
0: Now, the kids were pretty blasted nervous. They're like, we were pretty sure that car was going to run us over.
1: Well, you know, you can't always be 100% sure.
0: That is true.
1: You know, unless she was like yelling out of her window, like, I'm going to run you over with my car. That's the express reason why I'm doing this right now.
0: Now, it turns out Ashley told the deputies, I was actually at work. My son came in saying that another kid had taken his bike and threatened to beat him up. So I left work and I drove around looking for the kids and I sped towards them because I wanted to find out what happened. That's what Ashley sounds like, I think.
1: Oh.
0: She got a gruff voice.
1: Well.
0: Kind of like McGruff the crime dog.
1: Oh, McGruff.
0: Yeah. She'd be like.
1: Forgot about McGruff.
0: Take a bite out of crime, kids. Ashley.
1: Were you McGruff? Be honest.
0: No.
1: It was a really good.
0: I was not McGruff.
1: Oh.
0: But I could be if someone wants to hire a new McGruff. I could be the Aflac duck, too. I mean, if you want me to be.
1: What?
0: What?
1: No, so when can you do the Aflac duck?
0: The Aflac duck.
1: Do it.
0: The guy who was the Aflac duck died. And so now anybody can
1: did
0: be the
1: Did you
0: Aflac.
1: Kill him?
0: No, I didn't. It was Gilbert.
1: My God, you were McGruff and you killed Gilbert Godfrey.
0: Gilbert Godfrey was the duck.
1: So you could become the new Aflac duck.
0: There's a different Aflac duck now, so you could be any. You could use any voice you wanted as the Aflac duck.
1: Well, what voice would you use?
0: I mean, I don't know. I mean, something kind of suave. I think would be a good.
1: Well, how would you do it?
0: I'd be like.
1: Give a little demo.
0: Aflac, baby.
1: Sorry, one more time. You do that one more time.
0: Aflac, baby.
1: Let's give a standard car commercial.
0: What?
1: Right? And because Aflac is insurance, right?
0: Yeah, yeah. It's like supplemental insurance.
1: Right, okay. Oh,
0: and so usually it's health, supplemental health insurance.
1: We'll do the one where you break your bone.
0: It helps you pay the bills and so on.
1: We like, here at
0: Aflac, baby.
1: We like to make sure that you're taken care of no matter the situation. From broken bones to other things.
0: Aflac, baby.
1: Has you covered. That's
0: Aflac, baby.
1: We got a new duck.
0: Yeah, I mean, I.
1: This is a Canadian goose, actually.
0: I don't, you know, Canadian gooses are not that smooth.
1: How do you know that?
0: I just say.
1: You ever talk to one?
0: And furthermore, I'm a little bit upset that the Aflac duck is pure white. All right? I've rarely seen.
1: Whoa.
0: No, I just have never.
1: Whoa.
0: Why can't he be a mallard duck?
1: Well, who wants a mallard duck? And you want a mallard duck?
0: Most domesticated ducks are not pure white in the first place.
1: He's a special guy.
0: They got a duck that looks like a swan.
1: He's albino.
0: Hey, I just don't think they really. I mean, I would be. I mean, if I were a duck.
1: You're here Aflac, for diversified ducks.
0: I would also be maybe a little bit more like a wood duck.
1: We should really be asking what Ducks Unlimited thinks about the Aflac duck.
0: That is true. They ain't got no white ducks over there. When's the last time Ducks Unlimited gave away a print that just had white ducks on it?
1: I don't even know.
0: Back to Ashley,
1: Aflac.
0: 34, from Oneida, North Dakota, just up over there. The witnesses told the police that she was driving at us 55 to 60 mile an hour when she finally swerved out of the way.
1: Whoa.
0: She's like, no, I was only going 35 to 40.
1: Let's be reasonable here, guys.
0: Yeah.
1: Okay.
0: Deputies,
1: I was only going the death speed.
0: I described her demeanor as remorseful and said that she had been upset because her son was being bullied.
1: Well, I mean, yeah, that's pretty understandable.
0: That's true. That is true. Now, I will tell you, I've never witnessed this myself, and I would never do this.
1: A parent

0: defending their child from bullies.
1: But back in the old days in my hometown, there's a story about a mama who would become a mama bear pretty fast.
0: Yeah.
1: Okay. Now, I think she was kind of a mama bear. In fact, she might have just been a bear. Most of the time.
0: She was a bear.
1: Okay. She might have been a bear.
0: Did she choose the bear?
1: To her husband sometimes. A bear to her kids sometimes.
0: Was, big question, Vaughn.
1: What?
0: Was she a bear on the economy?
1: Yeah, she was pretty bearish on the economy, too. Okay. But anyhow, occasionally her kids would get picked on by some of the other kids in the town.
0: Why would they do that?
1: Well, I mean, because kids pick on each other sometimes. You'd be like,
0: yeah, I'm not picking on somebody if their mom's an actual bear.
1: You guys, your mama is a bear. And then they would run in the house and be like, oh, they just called you a bear, mama. And she would jump in her car and chase the kids through the alley.
0: Oh.
1: And now the kids didn't know whether to laugh or fear for their lives. And that's part of growing up.
0: Figuring the fine line.
1: Yeah. I mean, I do think that there is, and kids these days will never probably, unfortunately, never have to make that decision. Would have I died or was it just funny?
0: Sometimes it's both.
1: That is true. There's no doubt about that. Anyhow, it turns out that she's being charged with 4 counts of reckless endangerment with extreme indifference.
0: Wow. I mean, she seemed pretty different.
1: Yeah.
0: I mean, you know, towards the end.
1: She's just watching out for a kid.
0: Yeah.
1: But I will
0: You're going to hate on a lady for watching out for her kid?
1: The kids in my hometown who had the bear of a mama would sometimes get picked on a little bit more because their mama would overreact.
0: Mm.
1: And so, Ashley, if you're listening, you do your best not to overreact from here on out. Because you could, you know, just... I mean, you could be adding a little fuel to the fire by what you're doing, too.
0: Now, if anything, it's kind of embarrassing that you almost got hit by a car for picking on a kid.
1: Yeah. You know?
0: Like, that's the kind of stupid that makes you get hit by a car.
1: Yeah, I mean, maybe. Anyhow. Speaking of bears...
2: Just a little bitty kid, I remember one time Mama said, Daddy sent you all of his love from Frisco Bay.
1: Michael Garrow, at 39 years old. He said, yeah, there I was in the yard when all of a sudden it broke into the enclosure and got my chickens.
0: Whoa.
1: The chickens are pretty important to me, so I grabbed a... I grabbed my rifle and I started popping off shots. Garrow told investigators he saw it eating his chickens. It was in the yard before he popped off some shots at it. He said, I had some dead goats last month. I'm pretty sure the thing got it, too. And now he's been charged with using deadly force to kill a bear.
0: It wasn't a mother, was it?
1: Called the emergency dispatch on Friday. He says, yeah, I just killed a bear in my yard. Oh, you better come check it out. He was eating my chickens. And so they showed up and they're like, yeah, oh, hey, that's a black bear. You ain't supposed to kill those. He's like, yeah, I know, but they ain't supposed to eat my chickens.
0: He's got a fair point.
1: He's like, they also ate my goats.
0: Oh, that's just rude.
1: And I love my goats, but I'm drawing the line on the chickens.
0: Truly, it's kind of like insult to injury. You know, the injury being the goats, the insult being the chickens.
1: Yeah.
0: You can come back and eat my chickens, too.
1: Anyhow, he's charged.
0: Meet the business end of my, I'm imagining more than a 22.
1: Probably a little more, yeah. I didn't. Anyhow, he's charged with using deadly force to kill a bear expected in court in Torrington, Connecticut.
0: See, even bears aren't safe from men.
1: I'm 570 WNEX, more drive time coming up.
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7: Fox News, I'm John Saucier. President Trump's wrapped up a meeting with officials and business leaders in the White House. He shrugged off the idea of regulating artificial intelligence, says the industry can do it that itself. He says China's President Xi Jinping was amazed with his administration's support for the technology.
8: He would admit, he said, these are the smartest people in the world at what they do, and it's a big thing. But it's been officially changed to super intelligence, or SI.
7: Democrats gearing up for the midterm elections, looking to turn the House and Senate in their favor. Senate Minority Leader Chuck Schumer, what are you expecting?
9: One thing, what we're going to do is lower costs, end all this rampant corruption, and end the chaos. Plain and simple.
7: The cost of living, a major, if not the most important issue in these midterms to voters. Republicans are eager to try and hold their ground. 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
13: 570 WNAX News. President Donald Trump says America's largest steel plant will be built in southeast Iowa, a project supporters say could transform the region's economy. The announcement came Monday during an Oval Office event with mining company Mesabi Metallics and Iowa leaders. The White House says the project is part of the administration's effort to rebuild domestic steel production. The proposed $15 billion steel mill is expected to produce up to 10 million tons of steel annually when it reaches full operation by 2030. Company officials say an additional $3 billion will be invested to complete an iron ore mine in northern Minnesota that will supply the plant. Mesabi Metallics estimates the development will create between 5 and 6,000 construction jobs and nearly 1,750 permanent positions in Iowa. Senator Joni Ernst was among those in the Oval Office when the announcement was made.
14: I am so excited about this project. We are looking for ways for America to refine, to mine, to grow, and to manufacture. And all of that is happening right there in southeast Iowa. We are so proud to be home to your new plant, and it's all because of you, Mr. President.
8: Well, thank you.
13: Iowa Governor Kim Reynolds, who was in attendance, called the project a transformational opportunity, saying it will strengthen national security, create thousands of high-paying jobs, and reshape the economic future of Iowa and the Midwest for decades to come. The Sioux Falls Mobile Market is rolling again, bringing affordable groceries back to neighborhoods without easy access to a supermarket. The market closed last year, but Fair Market Foods has now put the grocery store on wheels once again, serving areas often described as food deserts. Marketing Director Chad Smith says shoppers will find everyday staples at reduced prices.
15: Most of the products do come directly from the store. They do expand a little bit into some produce as well, which we don't often carry in the store. So there'd be frozen goods, whether that's meat or sandwiches, then there's milk, and then a lot of dry shelf-stable products, whether that's canned goods or
13: food more accessible across Sioux Falls. From the WNAX Newsroom, I'm Colin Strombeck.
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0: we had the story about the mama up there just in the North Dakota.
1: Right.
2: I'm a member of the country.
0: And now we got to go to Nebraska.
1: Jeez. The good news is it's a short hike from here to Nebraska.
0: And that is true. Now, the mama up there was 34. The mama and daddy over here, 28 and 32.
1: Ooh.
2: To go bouncing around.
0: And I'm just going to tell you, when you're a parent to young kids, it's not easy.
2: It's 5 o'clock.
0: Because sometimes you got, let's just face it. Kids really get in the way of you living your life.
1: That's true. That's true. We're anti-kids here on the Drive Time
0: Show. No, we're not anti-kids. It's just that.
1: Get rid of them. Put them up for adoption. Send them to the wilds.
0: It's just that you should be aware, if you ever decide to have kids, they're really blasted selfish.
1: They are. They can't even see in front of them most times.
0: Right. And if you are really blasted selfish and decide to have kids, now you got two really blasted selfish ends of a tug-of-war rope.
1: Sure. And if you deny one of them, you get CPS called on you.
0: Yeah, that's exactly right. And that's kind of what happened here.
1: Uh-oh.
0: Officers responded to 24th and T Street around 7:15 in the p.m. Oh, they had gotten a call and be like,
3: yeah, police department, I just want to let you know there's a child wandering around in a parking lot outside an apartment complex.
1: Wait, where is this?
0: It's in Nebraska. Lincoln, Nebraska.
1: I see.
0: Police department showed up and they'd be like, I'll be, you're right about that. There's a kid wandering around in that there parking lot. Let's go talk to the kid. The kid ended up being somewhere around 2 years old and a girl.
1: Aww.
0: Now, if it had been a boy, probably could have kept the secret. But it's a 2-year-old girl and she went blabbering on her parents.
1: Well, at least she's making full sentences. You know?
3: Like, where's your mommy and daddy? They left us here.
1: They did what?
0: Are you alone in the parking lot?
3: Yeah, but my brother's in the house.
1: How old is your brother?
3: My brother's 9 months old.
1: They left a 2-year-old in charge of a 9-month-old?
0: Are you supposed to be taking care of the 9-month-old?
3: Yeah, I am.
1: Is anything wrong with the 9-month-old?
0: Well, if you think about it, the 2-year-old was maybe bragging on the fact that she was shirking her duty. She's supposed to be taking care of her brother.
1: What if she was out to go get her car because she's like, you know.

0: what babies need. Babies need food, and I know where to get food.
1: There we go. Maybe
0: she was on her way to McDonald's.
1: It could be she was trying to hotwire a car in the parking lot. That makes some sense.
0: Probably watched a YouTube video.
1: Yeah, I wouldn't doubt it. She was watching that. Who's that one lady? She teaches kids how to hotwire cars and sing the alphabet.
0: Oh, yeah, Ms. Rachel.
1: Yeah, there we go. Be like, okay, kids, we're going to learn how to sing Hotwire a Car today.
0: It's to the tune of the Mickey Mouse Clubhouse. Hotwire. Dun, dun, dun.
1: Look for the red one. And now a ground wire.
0: Remember, kids, never complete the circuit with your body.
1: No, Miss Rachel would never teach kids how to hotwire cars. She would teach kids how to send some of their money to foreign advocates.
0: No.
1: But not how to hotwire cars. She would let you send some of your money to people who might bomb your car.
0: The Irish.
1: Possibly. Officers spoke with people in the apartment complex. They're like, yeah, you don't happen to know where this girl's parents are. And they're like, yes, we don't know. But after about 2 hours of asking around, a car just pulls right into the parking lot. And it turned out to be the 2-year-old's parents.
0: Oh.
1: They came home. The Lincoln Police Department is like, so where are you guys at? And they're like, well, we had to go shopping.
0: Oh, of course.
1: And you know, now I'm not saying they said this to the police department, but it doesn't even need to be said.
0: Yeah.
1: You can't take no 2-year-old, 9-month-old shopping.
0: They're notoriously bad shoppers.
1: They're terrible at it. They just grab stuff off the shelves and be like, I want gravy. What do you want gravy? I want gravy.
0: And the 9-month-old is always crying.
1: Yeah, they're always causing a hissy fit. And then when you get to the checkout, they got all that stuff placed right at the eye level for your 2-year-old that they could grab that they don't need.
0: Mm-hmm.
1: So everyone knows you should just leave the blasted kids home all by themselves when you go shopping. Police department didn't think that maybe that was the right thing and took the children away from the home. Nebraska Department of Health and Human Services removed the children. Both parents were taken to the Lancaster County Jail on suspicion of misdemeanor child abuse.
0: Ugh. They also didn't get the apple juice that the kid wanted.
1: That is true.
0: And that was added to the charges.
1: I will say one thing that stands out about this story that is not in it, and it's not in it, and that's why it stands out, is because typically when you have a story like this, they went for beer and cigarettes.
0: Yeah.
1: No mention of beer, cigarettes, or intoxication of any form.
0: No, they were just like, yeah, you're in charge. We'll be back.
1: Yep. And
0: though I've never known it to take 2 hours to do shopping.
1: Well, I mean, do they have a pretty big list, evidently.
0: Clearly, but they live in an apartment. How much are you actually getting?
1: And they were probably gone for a little longer than that, considering that the police had been there for 2 hours.
0: Right.
1: And the girl was probably hanging out with her 9-month-old little brother for, I don't know, some amount of time before she decided to walk out of the house and walk through the parking lot.
0: So, I mean, if you think about it, let's say maximum they were gone for 3 hours.
1: Mm-hmm.
0: That 3 hours, you're in Lincoln. You know, it's not like you're in the middle of nowhere. You have to drive into town. It takes a little while and then you get a park and blah, blah, blah, blah. You're in Lincoln.
1: Yeah.
0: There's a grocery store near you.
1: Well, it doesn't say what kind of shopping they were doing. Mm. I mean, maybe they were clothes shopping.
0: Maybe they were shopping for beer and cigarettes.
1: Try the clothes on. That takes a little while.
0: Oh, that's true.
1: Have you ever watched the Today Show and Al Roker do the weather?
0: No.
1: Al Roker does the weather on the Today Show.
0: I've never seen him do
1: it. He's famous.
0: I've never seen him do it.
1: Oh, criminy sakes. Ladies and gentlemen, she doesn't know who Al Roker is.
0: I know who...
1: Al Roker is famous.
0: I know who Al Sharpton is.
1: They look a little bit alike.
0: I know who Weird Al Yankovic is.
1: They do not look alike.
0: Oh.
1: Weird Al, pretty tall. Al Roker, not very tall. Al Sharpton, not super tall.
0: How do you know that? You look at him in eye level, or...?
1: I've been around a little. Yeah, I've hung out with Al Roker before. So I know how tall he is.
0: And you didn't have to use your step stool
1: or nothing. Al Roker, probably only about 5'5",

0: 6'4".
1: Oh.
0: He's not very tall.
1: Well.
0: But he's the weather guy. I mean, I told you, I've hung out with him before. The other day, though, on the Today Show was yesterday.
1: Was that before or after you served your mandatory Christmas with Santa Claus?
0: No, it was... Anyhow, Al was there.
1: You know, also, and I forget to tell everybody this. You can't tell because we're radio professionals, but come here soon, about halfway through November, Vaughn will be headed to the North Pole. So, you know, if you notice any hiccups in like programming, you know, just know that was us replacing Vaughn.
0: I just want you to know, if I do, if I am missing for a few days.
1: Yeah.
0: It is for the same reason Al Roker was missing from the Today Show yesterday and today.
1: What happened?
0: And not because of some community service story that people might tell around here. Okay. Al Roker left. He didn't tell anyone why he left. And the other weather guy comes in to cover for him. And they're like, yeah, a little switcheroo again this morning. And nobody explained why. And then they went to Al Roker live on the scene outside the courthouse. Where he was reporting for jury duty.
1: What was he going to juror?
0: Did they say? No, they don't. Well, they can't talk about it.
1: Wow.
0: They're like, and they're like, enjoy your civic duty there, Al.
1: Wow.
0: Yeah. So he's reporting for juror duty. Now, we think that it could be one of them situations very much like Sonny Hostin. And he could be a holdout juror in a case.
1: Yeah, and let a guy go free.
0: Although Sonny Hostin, who's on The View, do you know who she is?
1: I do know who that is.
0: Anyhow, she's been catching some flack because on The View she was talking about, I, too, was a holdout juror one time for the, what do they call that guy? The Midtown Butcher or something like that?
1: Or something along
0: the
1: those
0: butcher
1: lines.
0: Butcher of a certain park.
1: Yeah.
0: And she was the holdout juror. It turns out that that story might be a little bit Brian Williams-ish.
1: What does that mean?
0: It might be made up.
1: What? You're telling me that View host Sonny Hostin would make up a story so that she could claim that she has some sort of connection to a story that's popular right now?
0: Yeah. I'm not saying that, but... It turns out she said she was the holdout juror in that case. She was, in fact, on the juror.
1: Okay.
0: And there was, in fact, a holdout juror. But the holdout juror was some homeless dude who was getting $15 a day and all the meals he could eat. And so he just wanted the trial to go on forever. And, in fact, during the...
1: How did he find out he had jury duty?
0: Phase of the trial, he didn't want it to be over, and the other jurors complained about it, that he was a holdout because he just wanted to continue to be able to eat because he was homeless.
1: Yeah, but then how did he find out he had jury duty?
0: That's a very good question.
1: What did they deliver to his home?
0: I mean, I don't know.
1: Does he get mail?
0: I'm thinking maybe they do.
1: How?
0: I don't know.
1: Who do they mail it to?
0: I'm guessing,
1: you know?
0: Maybe.
1: It's like when you mail something... Like jury notice.
0: Yeah.
1: He's got to go to an address.
0: It's possible that he's got a post office box that he checks every so often.
1: Hmm.
0: I mean, how else are you going to get your government assistance?
1: Wouldn't you just go into the government building?
0: I just think that maybe a lot of homeless dudes maybe have a post office box.
1: So they can have a stable post office box.
0: But not a
1: job.
0: Stable roof over their head. The job is collecting whatever shows up at the post office box.
2: I bought me a house for nothing down.
3: Yeah, your wife makes a.
1: Maybe they have carrier pigeons.
0: Well, that could be. I don't know. 570 WNEX. It is the Drive Time Show. As of the last records we checked, we hadn't made anyone laugh today either. But we will on Wednesday.
1: No, I think Jim chuckled a little bit. But it was just a chuckle. I don't know if it was a laugh.
0: He might have been chuckling at himself because he
1: could have been coughing.

0: I think it's my fault. I set up with all them stories where people don't make it.
1: Well, you got to stop shopping for stories in the sad stories department.
0: I'm not shopping for stories where people don't make it. It's just that...
1: That's your For You page. That's the algorithm.
0: That's what's showing up on when I'm digging through the news. It's like, another person didn't make it.
2: Funny.
3: It ain't no fiddle, but it sure makes more money.
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5: They signed off on it. I'm Lisa LaSera, Fox News. President Trump says the country's leading AI companies are now part of a safety agreement with the administration.
6: It went great. I've never done this one before. I've never done this location.
7: The president walked out to the White House driveway to join tech leaders about a new AI pledge to safely advance the cutting-edge technology.
8: I think what we can all agree on is that the American public and our customers want to know that what we're building is working in the way that we all intend.
7: Meta CEO Mark Zuckerberg says that means ensuring robust internal and external controls. President Trump says tech firms are also pledging to ensure communities benefit economically from new data centers being built.
5: Fox's Jared Halpern at the White House. The Supreme Court will for now allow the Trump administration to continue to deport migrants to countries other than their own while the justices decide whether the policy is legal. They're expected to hear the case in December. A fiery hearing for as former special prosecutor Jack Smith appeared before a Senate panel today. He told lawmakers there was evidence President Trump and his co-conspirators used the violence on January 6th to the benefit of the president.
9: But as part of his investigation, he obtained Republican lawmakers' phone records, and Louisiana Senator John Kennedy said he did so without disclosing that part of his effort to the judge.
10: In seeking nondisclosure orders, we did not
11: disclose. Didn't tell him, but you're unbiased. You have no personal feelings. You make me want to throw up in my mouth.
9: Republicans said that violated a law that says lawmakers cannot be investigated for legitimate legislative work.
5: Fox's Jessica Rosenthal, former Ohio music pastor and American Idol contestant Caleb Flynn, convicted of murder in the killing of his wife. Prosecutors say Flynn staged a home invasion in February after shooting his wife, Ashley. Florida's put to death a 77-year-old man convicted in a deadly hammer attack on a woman in 1995. 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
5: Lawyer for Lindsey Clancy in court today in Massachusetts for a hearing after a mistrial was declared earlier this month. Her lawyer questions why the case even went to trial.
16: Lindsey Clancy's attorney, Kevin Reddington, posed a question in this hearing he said prosecutors have not answered.
17: Where's the evidence that she did this? Where is the evidence that she did this?
16: While not hinting at anyone else's responsibility, he recapped the argument that Clancy was not in a good mental state when the children were killed. The word prosecutor Shannon Buckingham used about any lack of evidence was laughable.
18: Based on what Your Honor sat through several weeks of the trial, that the Commonwealth met its burden as it applies to that.
16: The other unanswered question, will prosecutors retry this case, will be discussed further at the next hearing, November 2nd. Grinnell Scott, Fox News.
5: There could be a new ransom note connected to the Nancy Guthrie investigation.
19: Police in Pima County, Arizona, not revealing when the possible note was sent, who it was addressed to, or its contents, but alluded to social media chatter. Writing on X that its joint task force with the FBI was recently made aware of a new possible ransom note related to the investigation, and that, quote, investigators are also aware of social media comments regarding the note and are looking further into the information to determine its credibility.

0: The FBI has not made any comment on the possible development, nor has Guthrie's daughter, NBC Today Show co-anchor Savannah Guthrie. Lillian Wu, Fox News.
1: California Governor Gavin Newsom has signed a law banning local, state, and federal law enforcement officers from using gloves that can shock people. The ban comes weeks after ICE moved to equip its officers with the gloves, which are designed to gain compliance from people who are being combative. The ban goes into effect next year, remains in place until 2030. I'm Lisa Lacera. This is Fox News.
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let's have some fun. On a Tuesday, an absolutely wonderful Tuesday with crazy things happening out there, and it's going to be a good time. Let me lay out kind of where we're going tonight. First, I'm going to start with something you're not going to expect. I'm going to start with. We're going to talk about culture and barbarians and values because some kooky lady stood up and said something. We're going to talk about that in a moment. We'll get to that. We're going to move on. We're going to talk about the Jack Smith hearing from today. Communists using power, how they used it last time. Dome is out there sounding like an idiot. Surprise, surprise. The Democrat Party, once again, just basically admitting that they've moved on from Americans. All that. Tons of emails. The emails are great. There's even history stuff in there, personal stuff in there. So much more coming up tonight on the world famous Jesse Kelly Show. But I want to begin here. And actually, this builds off of a conversation I had with my buddy Buck Sexton weeks ago. We were just talking on the phone about life and family and other things like that. Buck and I are good friends, but that's kind of where this came. But have you ever heard of the book Yanomamo, The Fierce People? Yanomamo, The Fierce People. It's an old book. Well, I guess old is a relative term. It was written in 1968. It was written by a man, and I don't know if I'm going to say his last name correct, Napoleon Chagnon. All right. What was it? Who was this guy? Well, for a very long time, a very, very long time, there's been this idea flowing through the West, flowing through Western civilization. And the idea, it's based on this. Western civilization, you know, Christian-based Western civilization, it's about conquest, colonialism, it's war and death, it's inherently evil. And it's inherently evil because it conquers and destroys various native peoples in various parts of the world. And this takes form, and every single country has a different group of, quote, indigenous, although that's a ridiculous term. But every single country has a different group. In Australia, it's the Aborigines. And you understand, every country has different groups. Here, it would be the Indians, Native Americans, whatever it is, whatever you want to call them. Every country has a different group. But the basic idea is Christian-based Western civilization, more modern civilizations, are inherently evil, violent, wrong, warlike, and the savage is noble. I mentioned that term not just because I'm rude. The idea of the, quote, noble savage has been something that has been around for decades and decades and decades. You, with your civilization and your running water and your modern military and things like that, man, that's inherently bad. But those peoples who lived in teepees before us out on the prairie, gosh, they were really wonderful. It was all rain dances and peace pipes, total social harmony. Okay, back to this guy, Napoleon Chagnon. He was raised in this environment, worked in this environment, this noble savage environment. And to his credit, he decided he was going to put it to the test. He went down to Venezuela. He went down to the Amazon, and he found these people, the Yanomamo. These people, look, people like this still do exist in little pockets around the world. Civilization or tribes that have just abandoned any civilization. They want to live the way they want to live. And anyway, he goes down, and he chooses to live with these people. Now, I say these people, keep in mind, we're talking about the estimates were 20,000 of these people throughout the Amazon, different little tribes. Right? They're all classified the same way, but different little tribes. There's a tribe here in this little part of the river, and then there's a tribe there at the base of this little mountain. There's a tree. Okay, you get what I mean. 20,000 people scattered throughout.

0: controversial is this. What he discovered was not just different from this noble savage lie. What he discovered was the truth is the polar opposite of the, quote, noble savage lie. He couldn't believe how routine murder was. Murder was just something you did. Hey, that guy in the little hut across the street, hey, wife's pretty hot. Yeah, I'm going to go drive a spear into his heart. Now I'm going to take her by force. She's not my wife.
1: Okay.
0: Raiding other tribes, raiding other villages. That's just what you did. Hey, it's Friday night. What are we going to do? Hey, click, click, grab your spears. With this tribe, I've actually heard right now, mostly undefended. The men are out on a hunting party. It's just women and kids. Let's storm in there, rape everything we can get our hands on, steal whatever we can get our hands on. That was just what you did. It wasn't controversial. That was simply how they lived. That was life. You raid, you murder, you rape, you war. It was just life. And one of the central themes of the whole thing, the thing that, I mean, I want to say blew him away, but that's not necessarily how I would describe it. But one of the things that stood out was, the more violent you were as a man in that society, the more prone you were to raid, rape, war, murder, the more you were elevated in that society in every way. More wives, more loot, bigger house, you get that promotion. It was the polar opposite of this noble savage lie that is taught to this day in our education system, Hollywood, everything else. The polar opposite. I brought that up. I brought up that story to you because I want to play something for you. I know it's a weird way to open the show, but whatever. It's been on my mind. It's been on my heart. This lady's name is Cameron Mannheim. And, well, listen to what she says about her son.
2: I always wanted a gay son. I did. I love that relationship between gay sons and their mothers. I want to be the picket sign holding mom who would beat the shit out of somebody for her kid. I mean, let's just admit it. Gay sons are the best, right? Right? Photographs of my son in high heels, in full drag. He knows every word to every musical ever written. His fairy godfather, Aaron Walton, is here with us tonight. I mean, truly, I thought I had this f-ing thing locked up. But no, he's the only straight guy in his entire musical theater company.
0: Okay. That woman had a son. And what did she do? She sacrificed him, or at least attempted to. By the grace of God, it sounds like the young man resisted the conditioning, but she sacrificed him to the sick demonic religion she worships, the religion of cultural Marxism, communism. And we listen to monsters like that, mothers who would purposely abuse their own children. And it's very tempting to think, because we have a different set of values, it's very tempting to think that she is historically abnormal. She's weird. You know something? You're weird. I'm weird. You know what she is? She's the norm throughout history. She is the, what's that fancy college boy term? She's reverting to the mean. She's a barbarian in every sense of the word. Barbarism, this demonic savagery, that is the norm throughout history. You are abnormal. And that is what we are up against. And that is what we are fighting for. We are fighting to avoid ever going back to this kind of idiocy, to this kind of evil. That is our struggle. And that's what I wanted to talk to you about. We'll move on here. We'll go with the Jack Smith and everything.

0: Before we talk about this Jack Smith hearing and GOP messaging and emails and whatever, I need to let you know something. Getting a new roof is unbelievably common, especially down here in the Houston area. 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We'll be back.
1: Is he smarter than everyone?
2: Who knows?
1: Does he think so? Yeah. The Jesse Kelly Show.

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3: to disappoint. It is the Jesse Kelly Show on a magnificent, wonderful Tuesday. 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Before we start playing this audio, just a couple different things from this Jack Smith hearing today. Let's go over a couple things. First, Jack Smith. Jack Smith was a, quote, special prosecutor, special counsel, but should never have even had that role. He was given that role by the communists so he could lock up the political opponent who was about to be the Republican nominee, Donald Trump. Now, I know that we've kind of baked a lot of Democrat evil and insanity into the cake now. Sadly, we all get conditioned, myself included, some of the most crazy evil things. We now just shrug our shoulders and go, kind of the way it is. I realize that. I understand that. That's human nature. But can we dwell on that for just a moment? We had a Democrat president, a Democrat attorney general. They had 4 years. And they tried to throw Donald Trump in a cage so he couldn't come back to power. That is the kind of thing that should result in lifetime prison sentences. That is the kind of thing that if it took place in Nigeria, we would look and we go, those friggin' animals, they can never get it right over there. Look at how corrupt it all is. Just terrible. That happened in the United States of America. And that happened just a short while ago. That happened the last time Democrats took power. And why did it happen? Well, it's a simple concept that you and I have talked about a million times. Different people, depending on their values, look at power differently. That conversation we just had, as a matter of fact. If you have the most powerful, largest tribe in the area down there in the Amazon, if you suddenly had control of that tribe, I bet you money you would at least attempt to do some good with that. Better your people, maybe help others. Incredible power means incredible responsibility. Haha, that's from Spider-Man. But still, you would try to do something good with that. That's not how communists look at it. You don't do good with that. When you get power, you use that power to reward your friends and punish your enemies. That's the only point of having power. It's rewarding your friends and punishing your enemies. Jack Smith did the best he could to lie about that today, but we all know the truth.
4: I am not a politician, and I have no partisan loyalty. I believe there is no role for politics in the proper administration of justice. A prosecutor's decisions must be based on the facts and the law.
3: I'm sorry, I have to stop. I'll let the whole thing play. I have to stop for a second. Think about how insulting it is these people say these things. He knows he has to say those things. It's kind of one of those things that's baked into the cake. He has to get up there and say, well, I don't believe in politics, but everybody with two eyes can see a Democrat special counsel trying to throw the Republican nominee in a cage before an election. It's open politics. But it's not just they do these evil things. They have to insult our intelligence by telling these ridiculous lies.

0: Eyes back to what he said.
1: I am not a politician, and I have no partisan loyalty. I believe there is no role for politics in the proper administration of justice. A prosecutor's decisions must be based on the facts and the law. The status, power, prominence, or political affiliation of the subject of an investigation must play no role in the decision to investigate, prosecute, or decline to prosecute. I approached my role as special counsel following these principles. I stand by my decisions as special counsel, including my decision to bring charges against President Trump. I made those decisions without regard to President Trump's political association, activities, beliefs, or candidacy in the 2024 presidential election.
0: Okay, insulting our intelligence aside, I kind of want to focus just for a couple minutes on that last part. He basically said, I have no regrets. I did the right thing, and I have no regrets. And I know this is something you understand, but we have to chisel this into our minds. The communists are not sorry about what they did with power for 4 years. Naked abuses of power like we have never seen before in the United States of America. And I'm aware that the other corrupt criminal things that have happened in the history of this country, we have never before in this country had the government used like it was used in the 4 years of the Biden administration, from locking up pro-life pastors to opening the border to the Jack Smith. We have never in the history of this country seen that kind of evil abuse of power. And it was so evil, by the way, the American people instinctively turned against it and threw them out of office. You know, you can go back and you can track the poll numbers. After Donald Trump's first arrest, election was already over. The American people instinctively saw that and said, oh my God, what? No, you can't do that. We have never seen that kind of government abuse before in the history of this country. And they're not sorry. They don't regret it. There hasn't been a single moment of introspection about it. The only lesson they learned was they didn't take it far enough. We'll be back.

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9: Good night, everyone, and welcome to the news. President Donald Trump says America's largest steel plant will be built in southeast Iowa, a project supporters say could transform the region's economy. The announcement came Monday during an Oval Office event with mining company Mesabi Metallics and Iowa leaders. The White House says the project is part of the administration's effort to rebuild domestic steel production. The proposed $15 billion steel mill is expected to produce up to 10 million tons of steel annually when it reaches full operation by 2030. Company officials say an additional $3 billion will be invested to complete an iron ore mine in northern Minnesota that will supply the plant. Mesabi Metallics estimates the development will create between 5 and 6,000 construction jobs and nearly 1,750 permanent positions in Iowa. Iowa Governor Kim Reynolds, who was in attendance, called the project a transformational opportunity, saying it will strengthen national security, create thousands of high-paying jobs, and reshape the economic future of Iowa and the Midwest for decades to come. And Sioux City officials are moving ahead with plans to find a new naming rights sponsor for the Tyson Event Center after reaching a compromise with Tyson Fresh Meats. The city council voted unanimously Monday night to amend its long-running naming rights agreement with Tyson, ending the company's sponsorship no earlier than October 1st and clearing the way for the city to market the venue's name to other businesses. Tyson originally agreed in 2001 to pay $4 million for the naming rights, contributing $200,000 annually during the facility's first 20 years. The company later maintained it held the naming rights in perpetuity under the original contract and was no longer required to make payments. Under the new agreement, the city can pursue a replacement sponsor in hopes of boosting revenue, but Tyson will receive 20% of the gross revenue from any new naming rights deal for the next decade. From the WNAX Nighttime News Desk, I'm Chloe Beltrand.
10: Here's your updated 570 WNAX forecast. We'll continue to see lots of clouds as well as areas of showers and a few storms across a good portion of our region, looking a bit drier to the north and west in portions of South Dakota. But we are looking at some very heavy rainfall, especially in southeastern Nebraska and the southeastern half of Iowa and southeastern Minnesota. We also could see a few storms in these areas as well. Temperatures overnight will be cooling into the mid-50s in the northwest to the mid-60s in the southeast. Lots of clouds, areas of showers, and isolated storms, especially for southeastern Nebraska and most of Iowa. Overnight, we'll have areas of fog developing at northwestern Iowa as well as southern Minnesota behind the rain showers. I'm meteorologist Laura Lockwood on 570 WNAX. Right now, 70.
11: It is the Jesse Kelly Show on a fantastic, wonderful Tuesday, talking a little bit about this Jack Smith tough stuff, communists using power. Here's a bit more of it. This was Chuck Grassley revealing some amazing things.
12: What I can say today is that Smith also obtained communications from members of the media to include 60 Minutes, Associated Press, Bloomberg, CBS.
11: All right. I didn't mean to get distracted. Bear with me for a second.

0: Come on, Chuck. It's time to retire. With all due respect. Actually, screw that. It's time to retire, buddy. Nothing wrong with growing old. We all should be so blessed to grow old. I hope to be old one day. I doubt that'll happen for me, but you never know what God has in store for you. Not a thing in the world wrong with growing old, getting wrinkly, hair gets gray, slowing down a little bit in every possible, not a thing in the world wrong. If anything, it's freaking wonderful. I love being around old people. I think they're absolutely wonderful. Why are you in the United States Senate? Why are you, at the age of 250, still sitting in the United States Senate? Is it so unfathomable that you could just retire? Is it so hard to just go away? Again, maybe it's because I enjoy so many other parts of my life outside of politics. I could not fathom only having this and nothing else. Don't you have golf? The fishing? Maybe you still love the old lady? Kids, grandkids? I mean, gosh, by this point, he probably has great-great-grandkids. Something else? Why are you still here? I'm sorry, didn't mean to get distracted. I'll go back to the task at hand. I'm focused now. Look, I'm focused.
1: But my focus is just stay focused.
2: What I can say today is that Smith also obtained communications from members of the media to include 60 Minutes, Associated Press, Bloomberg, CBS, CNBC, CNN, Fox News, LA Times, Mark Levin Show, Media Research Center, NBC, NPR, New York Magazine, Reuters, The Federalist, The Washington Post, Washington Times, and the Wall Street Journal. Now, what will partisan media say about this disgraceful government overreach? I want to hear their response, and I will if they are responsible media.
0: Evil. That's what the Democrats did the last time they took power. And don't for a moment allow your liberal Aunt Peggy to act as if this is somehow independent, to act as if Merrick Garland didn't direct it all, to act as if the communists in the Biden White House weren't intimately involved. Don't let her insult your intelligence. There's not a snowball's chance in hell Merrick Garland would go after Donald Trump legally without a thumbs up from the party apparatus. Without a thumbs up from the White House. There's not a chance. And there's also not a chance Merrick Garland would turn Jack Smith loose and never talk to him again, or at least direct him on which way he should go. Your liberal Aunt Peggy will lie about that, but man, this stuff doesn't sound good. Here was Eric Schmidt.
3: I really don't think so. It's possible I flew through the Atlanta airport on the way to Florida, but I do not have a recollection of going to Atlanta. I definitely did not go to a Hawks game.
0: Keep in mind, before I go on, he's talking about going to Atlanta because in Atlanta, in Georgia, that's the Fannie Willis Nathan Wade case. The Fannie Willis Nathan Wade case, remember, was a state case. It was not a federal case, is what I'm trying to say. It was one, they were going for a felony. They were going to try to make sure Donald Trump was in prison before the election. It's actually a miracle they didn't get that through. Had it not been for their affair, that might have happened. They were going for that. Now, that should have been totally separate from everything else. Just legally, you can't coordinate with Jack Smith or Merrick Garland. You definitely can't coordinate with the White House on locking up the Republican nominee. So Jack Smith gets himself in a little bit of a bind because, hey, what were you doing at Atlanta coordinating with these people when Jack Smith tried to do that? Well, I was just passing through.
3: I really don't think so. It's possible I flew through the Atlanta airport on the way to Florida, but I...

0: you not have a recollection of going to Atlanta? And I definitely did not go to a Hawks game. I'm okay. sure of that.
1: Did you ever meet Nathan Wade or Fannie Willis in your time as special counsel?
0: No.
1: What would you say if I had a series of text messages from your team that said you were in Atlanta at a Warrior Hawks game on February 3rd, 2024, the day after Willis and Wade announced their affair? I don't think you know that we have this stuff. So yeah. I'll give you a second to process it so you don't, you know, perjure yourself.
0: You just took it down really quick. If I could look at that again.
1: Okay.
2: Mr. Chairman, can we give the witness a copy so he can see what's being read to him?
1: Well, I think you've already sufficiently answered. I want to run through. We'll put it in a follow-up. You can respond. I think you've already perjured yourself, but.
3: The last time communists took power, they coordinated with New York, Florida, Atlanta. They used every single thing at their disposal to try to throw their political opponents in a cage. Communists will use power to keep power and get more of it. Headline, Massachusetts proposal axing party primaries could block out conservatives from general elections. They took power in Massachusetts. They're not intent on ever giving that up. Headline, it's from the Boston Herald. Boston Mayor Michelle Wu is facing backlash after it was revealed that the city has been using taxpayer funds to teach immigrants, including those without legal status, how to politically organize for progressive causes. That's from the Boston Herald. The communists took power in Boston. They walked into the city treasury, pulled out large sums of money, and they walked right down to the groups of foreigners and started handing them that money so the communists could stay in power forever and ever and ever. We have to always remember how the communist looks at power and what he does with power. And it's not that we ever want to use power in that way. We do not. But when we get power, we better start putting communists who have broken the law in prison. And I need to stress again and again and again, that works. That is something that works. You don't have to just start rounding up Democrats or any of that crazy stuff at all. You find communists who have abused their power. You try them, convict them, throw them in prison. And that's how you work your way out of a communist revolution. It's the only thing that will work. The only thing. Anything else will fail. All right. Let's do some emails. Before we do those emails, let's do this. Pain sucks. 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
6: It is the Jesse Kelly Show on a fantastic, wonderful Tuesday. You can email the show, jesse@jessekellyshow.com. Hey, Jesse, where are Mike Collins in Georgia? He's running for Senate, by the way. And Ken Paxton in Texas. They are non-existent. Meanwhile, Georgia, a supposed red state, has two commie senators, Ossoff and Warnock. What? How? I'll tell you how. Because we have lousy candidates like Collins and Paxton who act like they don't even care about being elected, so why would voters reward them with something they're not willing to work for? What is their strategy, as it eludes me? All right, so I don't know that I necessarily want to lump in both of those candidates together, and here's why. Every race tells its own tale. We've talked about it a million times. Every race has its own story to tell between the local activists, the candidates themselves, the fundraising, the mood of the country. Every race is different. We can look at general things, but every single race is different. Let me focus for just a moment on Mike Collins in Georgia. Let me give you a little bit, and this may not be lovely to hear if you're in Georgia, but let me give you just a little bit of inside baseball party politics. Remember, we talked about how there are several different pools of money that are used for different races. If it's a Senate race, that the candidate himself raises money and he spends that money. Other candidates will use their super PACs or other super PACs that don't even belong to candidates. That's a separate pool. The NRSC, that's a separate pool. Well, you'll have some billionaire. Elon Musk did this. He'll just start his own PAC and he'll just go decide, hey, I'm dropping $50 million on something. Okay, so there's all kinds of different pools of money, not one pool of money. But it is finite. The money is finite. There are always limits. And when you're heading into an election that could quite possibly be very, very rough, and we know that. You're not naive. You know the midterms may be rough. We don't know how rough. We'll see. Try to weather the storm. When you're heading into that, you have to kind of triage your money. And you know what triage is. It's the ugliest, most necessary thing in the world. If you're a battlefield doc and you have 10 guys laying there wounded in various ways, you have to look at those guys and you have to make an assessment on where are my efforts best going to be used to save a life. Could I put all my efforts into this one guy with a sucking chest wound and possibly save his life? I could, but if I use all my efforts on him, I have basically doomed the other 9 guys to death. So I have to make the ugliest of ugliest calls. I have to look at that guy and say, brother, I'm sorry. Why don't we pray? I have to treat the others because I can save 5 of them if I leave you here. You know, it's basic triage, right? If you're heading into an election year, one where you have political headwinds, even if you have a money advantage, and right now the right does have a money advantage over the left, even if you have a money advantage, you have to start making hard choices, especially hard choices leading into election day. And as you know, we're like a month before election day, just a little bit more than a month away from election day. And those hard choices are triage. You have to look at certain races and say, we can't waste money on him. We might be able to save him if we took all of our money and sunk it into his race, but then we would lose these other races, guaranteed. The rumor is, and this is nothing against Georgia or Republicans. It's nothing against Mike Collins. I don't even know Mike Collins. I think I've interviewed him one time. There's nothing against any of them. The inside thinking in the GOP is that Mike Collins is going to get stomped. John Ossoff, who I cannot stand, John Ossoff is a very, very effective politician. We have to be

we have to acknowledge when our enemies are effective politicians. Yeah, he's a commie nut job, but he's also smart enough to know you have to be a little bit more subtle about that when you're running in a state like Georgia, and he is smart enough to know that. He also is a fundraising machine. He raises a ton of money. He's spending a ton of money in Georgia, and they're looking at that race right now, and then they're looking at the state of play, what the poll numbers look like, and they're looking at other states, and they're saying to themselves, we might just have to leave Mike. I'm not trying to dishearten you. If you're in Georgia, if you feel so inclined, go out and vote. I would encourage you to go out and vote, but it's your vote, it's your power, you do with it what you want. I'm not saying all hope is lost. The inside word right now is Mike's being left out. Some of that money, you asked about Ken Paxton in Texas, just a little state of the race here. Some of that money is starting to pour into the Texas race. The Texas race, because James Tallarico bottom, because he was the only one spending money for a while, the Texas race was thought to be lost. Oh my gosh, Ken Paxton's down in every poll. He's down 5, he's down 6. Oh my gosh, we're going to lose a Senate seat. But money has started to pour into Texas as money has been shifted around. Groups, different pots of money are starting to spend big money in Texas. And I'm telling you that as some guy who I already told you, I watch baseball. It's like the only thing I watch on TV. So I know what ads are being run. And I was the one complaining loudly that James Tallarico was the only one on my television set every commercial break talking about Pawpaw and Jesus and groceries, and Ken Paxton stuff was nowhere to be found. You can take it from me because I watch TV down here. I watch baseball down here. That has changed. You are now seeing Ken Paxton ads mixed in. I don't know as often as the Tallarico ads, but they are in there. And surprise, surprise, the race is beginning to tighten. These people who grade races, you know, lean R, lean Dem, heavy R, are now grading it. They used to think Tallarico was going to win. Now they're grading it a toss-up. That's a coin flip. Anything can happen. In an effort to keep that Senate seat, you are going to see money shifted now away as we close it on a month. They're going to look at races they don't think they can win, and they're going to take money from those races, and they're going to sink them into ones we're trying to keep or trying to achieve. That is the ugly reality of triage politics. If you are in Georgia, I am sorry. Now, speaking of politics, there's been some better messaging out there. I like it. We'll talk about that in a second. Hang on.

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1: In it here now, what are you gonna do now? 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
2: It's Chris with Pfeiffer Auction Realty, and we are excited to announce that we're gonna be selling 160 acres in Turner County, South Dakota on September 29th. This consists of 160 acres with a soil productivity index of just over 79. It's a combination of both cropland and pasture. It's got an older home site on it with mature trees, rural water running along 486th Street, and it's good potential for a building site to build a nice farm. It's just a stone's throw away from Lenox, Beresford, and Sioux Falls. For a